$1.17 an ounce, and $1 Australian is buying 69.83 US cents. This is Super Radio Network News. Partly cloudy with a medium chance of showers, southerly winds tending south-southeasterly, then becoming light. We're heading for top temperatures of 19 in the city, 19 in the west. Looking further ahead, partly cloudy for Sunday and Monday, mostly sunny on Tuesday. Right now in the city, it's 13 degrees, 13 at Bankstown, 15 at Penrith, 13 at Richmond. That's the latest. To SM News, I'm Roger Smith.

0: That is Ambrosia and How Much I Feel. On the Super Radio Network, we lost Sir Garfield Sobers overnight. And what a player he was. He was aged 89, famous for hitting the first ever six sixes in one over in a county match, in a first-class match over in England back in 1968, I think it was. So a sad day for cricket. He was pretty much an icon of the game. And how many players? I think I saw a picture recently of Steve Waugh just looking at Sir Garfield Sobers in the same room on the same stage, and you could just see the huge amount of respect and awe almost that that he had for Sir Garfield Sobers. So, yeah, sad news that we have lost that cricketing great overnight, aged 89. I was saying just before the news that we are going to be talking to a utilities expert in just a moment from finder.com, Mariam Gabadji, and we're going to be finding out about the best way to read your bill, essentially. The Finder survey has found that about 2 in 3 Aussies either don't understand their current energy plan, have never properly checked their bill, or are not confident that they're getting the best rate available. Put your hand up. Yep, I'm putting my hand up. So we're going to talk to Mariam shortly. The Soccer World Cup final happens early Monday morning, Australia time, Sunday evening or Sunday afternoon over in the States. And some news from FIFA. They are going to be giving the World Cup winners championship rings for the first time ever. So they will get a championship ring. It's an idea that's, well, we've got them here in the NRL, don't we? And it was inspired by the North American sports. I think the NFL, the NBA, Major League Baseball, NHL, they all do rings. I think it's a great idea. That's something really personal for that player to have. I think that's a great idea. So 30 custom rings are going to be produced for the members of the winning team. In fact, the captain and the head coach are going to receive temporary rings immediately after the final, and the permanent versions will be custom made later on. And each ring is going to be custom fitted as well as individually numbered, and come with a certificate of authenticity. What's going to be inscribed on it? On one side will be the FIFA World Cup trophy, and the other side will be personalised with the identity of the winning nation. So either Spain or Argentina, because that's who is in the final. And apparently FIFA is also going to be producing a limited edition of 2026 of these rings, reflecting the 2026 tournament. Of course, there's surely going to be some differences because, you know, I think that ring should be authentic to the people who've actually won the tournament. But of those, 30 are going to go to the champion, so maybe they are pretty close. So 1,996 will be sold to fans as officially licensed memorabilia. That's going to be an expensive ring. They're reckoning that about between $10,000 US and up to $150,000 US, depending on the design and the materials. I don't think I'd pay that much. It doesn't matter. I mean, I love my sport, but I don't think, no matter what it is, even if my team won, that I'd be paying 10 grand for a championship ring. But, between $10,000 and $150,000 is what they're expected to go for. But surely those who, whoever the team members are who win on Monday morning, they won't be selling them, even if they get into a bad financial state. And they'd have to be in a pretty bad financial state because those football players earn a hell of a lot of money. But, first time ever. They're going to be awarding these championship rings to the World Cup winners, and we're going to find out who that will be early Monday morning.
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2: Crichton and Burton in the centres. To'o and Alamotti are your wingers. Are you seeing my logic?
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2: 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No bonding sessions required. Set pieces and calls are sorted. Just put your feet up, Loz, and watch the boys go to work. Haas, Yo, front row, Hudson and Martin, second row, Murray Lock. It would work.
1: Sports Day with Matt Rogers and Jared Croker.
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0: feeling all right Saturday morning. Yeah, it's amazing. This is an interesting stat as well. We're about to talk to Mariam Gabadji, who's from finder.com.au. According to a report, Finder is estimating that Australians handed over $2.9 billion in what it calls an energy loyalty tax last year, simply by sticking with the same provider or plan. Mariam, good morning. How are you?
1: Good morning. I'm good. How are you?
0: Very, very good. I mean, that's an incredible amount of money, isn't it? $2.9 billion just because we stuck with the same provider rather than looking around.
1: Yeah, that's a significant number. And our latest research, in fact, found that 2 in 3 Australians either don't understand their current energy bill, have never looked at their bill, or aren't confident they're getting the best rate. So that kind of explains where the loyalty tax is coming from.
0: Yeah, and I suppose you do. You just let it roll on, don't you? You think, right, I'm on the best one, but really you should be reviewing that, what, once a year?
1: Yeah, at least once a year, maybe even just every, you know, twice a year if you really want to make sure there's not a better offer, because as you know, a new customers tend to get the better deal. So this goes for any really household expense, whether it's mobile, internet, and energy, such a significant household expense that it pays off to shop around.
0: I mean, talking about utility bills, I mean, what should we be looking for, like on a utility, like a gas or electricity bill? I mean, are there charges in there that we should be looking for and questioning?
1: Yeah, so there are two main things. One is the usage rate. That's how much you pay per cents, kilowatt per hour for using energy. And then there's the supply charge. That's a fixed daily fee you pay regardless of how much energy you use. If you understand those two figures, it can help you compare other plans to see if you can get a better usage rate or a better supply charge or a good balance between the two. And that goes a long way in understanding if, you know, you're on a good deal or not as well.
0: Because that's the thing, isn't it? A lot of the time, I think people would, and again, I don't check mine as regularly as what I should by the sounds of it. But when you do, you're looking at thinking, am I comparing apples with apples and oranges with oranges? It's difficult to work out.
1: Exactly. But, you know, there are good online resources. They have an overview of what your bill looks like and what to look for, and you can use that to compare. Also, looking at the first page of your energy bill frequently is a good idea, because your provider has to tell you if they have a cheaper plan to offer you. So you could make quick savings by switching to a cheaper plan with your own provider.
0: Did you say the first days?
1: The first page of your
0: page.
1: Energy bill. Yes.
0: Right. Now, some providers offer gift cards and bill credits and all that sort of stuff, switching incentives and that sort of thing. But how can you tell whether they sort of are really sort of genuine or, you know, will give you a saving?
1: Again, the bill credits are great. You just have to make sure that you're not overpaying on your usage rate and supply charges to get that bill credit, because that can get offset really, really quickly if you're paying higher rates. So, and if you do decide to go for slightly higher rates, but you think the bill credits are worth it, you just then have to make sure that you compare once the discounts run out.
0: Do energy companies make this pricing and these bills deliberately confusing?
1: Yeah, unfortunately, energy is a pretty confusing market, and that's why a lot of people set and forget about their energy bill, because they don't want to. But sometimes it's taking out 10, 15 minutes of your time just to read through the fine print. It can pay off.
0: And, I mean, I suppose energy bills, but also phone bills. I mean, you know, we're probably more in tune with checking to make sure that we're on a plan that suits us as far as phone bills concerned, but we've got to do the same when it comes to utilities with gas and electricity, because $2.9 billion in what you're sort of calling is this loyalty tax just last year is a phenomenal number.
1: Yeah, it's pretty significant. And our another point in our research, we found that, you know, the gap between the cheapest and most expensive plans can be anywhere between $400 to $700 a year as well. So it really, really, again, pays the shop around.
0: So just to repeat again, how often should we do this comparison? How often should we be reviewing what plan we're on? What are we looking for on our bill to give us a clue that we're not on the best plan?
1: At least once a year, if not every 6 months, just to make sure you're getting a good deal. You can head to Finder to, you know, compare plans against what you're currently paying as well.
0: So go to finder.com.au and you're going to find some more information there, and something that's going to help you make sure that you're on the best plan and that everything is hunky-dory.
1: Yes, and there's some helpful guides as well to explain how to read your energy bill, how to switch providers and all of that stuff.
0: Fantastic. Mariam, thank you very much for that information. It's quite incredible. That amount of money, but it's something that, again, most people just don't look into, and we really do. We really should, by the sounds of it. Thank you very much for your time. Have a great weekend, Mariam.
1: Yeah, thank you. You too. Thank you. Bye.
0: There is Mariam Gabadji. She's from finder.com.au with some very interesting information and some great advice as well. So, as I said, you can go to finder.com.au and to get some more information with regards to that. But that loyalty tax amount, that's just phenomenal.

0: We've got the We've got the North Melbourne game for you this afternoon. It's a part of the double header across the Super Radio Network with AFL Nation. And that is the early game at 4:15. The later game will see the Collingwood Magpies take on the Carlton Blues in a traditional stoush of former VFL foundation clubs, I suppose you could say. You'll hear it right live here across the Super Radio Network. That is John Lennon. And just like starting over, it's 27 past 10. A very good morning to you. It is Saturday morning, July 18. Some fresh scrutiny. We're turning to politics, fresh scrutiny has fallen on Malcolm Roberts from One Nation. He's a senator with One Nation, and his previously unreported comments that have resurfaced now, in which he falsely claimed that COVID-19 vaccines dramatically increased miscarriage rates. The claims were contradicted by extensive medical research. Now, he made these comments during a live stream discussion with three prominent anti-vaccine mandate activists ahead of the 2022 federal election. And during that discussion, he claimed that miscarriage rates among vaccinated pregnant women were as high as 50%, rising to 75% for women vaccinated during their first trimester. But as I say, those claims were then contradicted by medical research. There were lots of studies, or multiple studies, done, and that and they were published. And in fact, they were published before Malcolm Roberts made the remarks. And they found no evidence that COVID-19 vaccines increase the risk of miscarriage. In fact, a pretty large systemic review, systematic review, published in 2023, which covered about 150,000 pregnancies, reached the exact same conclusion. Australian health authorities continued, obviously, to recommend COVID-19 vaccination for eligible pregnant women. And as I say, these comments, they've resurfaced and they've got him into a bit of hot water, as One Nation are facing greater public attention and scrutiny, I suppose you could say, following their recent electoral gains. Liberal Senator Paul Scar said that it was important for Aussies to scrutinise One Nation's policies and their public statements rather than simply condemn them. And the opposition leader, Angus Taylor, has also distanced the coalition from One Nation, and he says he remains concerned about Malcolm Roberts' past comments and has ruled out any alliance with One Nation. And also this morning now, the Prime Minister has weighed in.
1: Anti-vaccination, you know, to give governments, you know, credit across the board. You know, it was the Morrison government was in office federally here. You had the Berejiklian government in different states. All of them promoted the need to get vaccinated on COVID. I've seen all sorts of conspiracy theories, including Senator Roberts describing the United States as the world's largest terrorist organisation, our major ally. You have all sorts of conspiracy theories promoted. And bear this in mind for people who are toying with One Nation, that this is someone who's not one of their random candidates, and we've seen election after election with people, including here in New South Wales, people being elected and then leaving One Nation very soon afterwards. We've seen people resign, including one of the senators who was elected at the last federal election, resigned, you know, within weeks of taking up office. This is a guy who's been elected and re-elected and endorsed and re-endorsed multiple times by Pauline Hanson and One Nation. And his views are not worthy of the being a senator, but he's elected. This is the risk that people take when they vote for people who are on the fringes of politics. In this case, someone who has had a long history of supporting conspiracies.
0: So that's the Prime Minister, Anthony Albanese, this morning in a press conference with regards to Malcolm Roberts, and wanting to pretty well get his point across with regards to it. As I say, he wasn't the only one, because Angus Taylor also distanced the coalition from not only the comments but also that Malcolm Roberts made, but also from One Nation as well. So, we're still 2 years away from an election. Let's see what rolls out between now and then. In about 15 minutes' time, We're going to be talking to Suzanne Batley. About half of Aussie employees say that their salary alone isn't enough to build wealth. And, well, that has certainly been a topic that's been on the table for quite a while now. And we're going to be talking to Susanna Batley. She's from Sharesy's Business. And we're going to talk about that because at the moment with, you know, the rising cost of living, housing prices the way they are, we're going to try and get a bit of information out of Susanna with regards to that.
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0: Stevie Wonder on the Super Radio Network for your Saturday morning. I just called to say I love you. Just watching on the screens here in the studio that a former city, Manchester City Mayor Andy Burnham, who is now the seventh or about to become the seventh UK Prime Minister in 10 years, which is an incredible statistic. But just sort of thinking about it, he didn't even have a seat in Parliament. Someone gave up their seat so that he could get into Parliament and then pretty much, I suppose you'd say, parachuted into the Prime Minister's position. It sort of doesn't say much about what other options they had within the party, like the government, does it, in the UK, to think that they had to go and get this guy, who's obviously enormously popular, and he's shown to be, certainly on a local level in Manchester, to be an extremely popular politician, to the point that he was thought to be a better option than Sir Keir Starmer, who's obviously now no longer the Prime Minister. But yeah, seven Prime Ministers in 10 years, and it's amazing. I don't think I've heard of that anywhere else, that's happened so quickly. A guy who wasn't in Parliament gets a seat and becomes Prime Minister, within weeks of getting his seat? It's quite incredible. While the government here in Australia is encouraging people to choose EVs over petrol and diesel, this story isn't encouraging for that narrative. They're saying that electric vehicle owners are in for longer waits when something goes wrong. Car dealers are saying that there's a growing number of EV customers who are experiencing delays in getting their vehicles repaired. Some waiting weeks, some even months, just for replacement parts. And the issue apparently is a problem with supply chain constraints, as well as limited availability of specialised components and the shortage of trained technicians as well. Industry representatives there are saying that the problem is becoming much more noticeable as more and more Aussies switch across to electric vehicles. The demand for EVs is rising, and as I say, the government is encouraging everybody to move across, if they can, to electric vehicles. But the infrastructure at the moment would seem to need a fair bit of support when it comes to repairs and servicing. That infrastructure, by the sounds of it, really needs to catch up. And EV dealers are saying that these delays are also affecting the refund process, particularly when the faults can't be fixed quickly. People say, you know what, I'm out. I just give me my money back. I'm going to go and buy a petrol or diesel car or something else, whatever. They're saying that in some cases, these customers are left without their vehicle for extended periods because the parts aren't arriving. And, of course, the refund issue is a problem because if the process has been started to stop that and blah, blah, blah. So consumer advocates are getting involved, and they're saying that that this situation is really highlighting the need for stronger protections and clearer expectations for buyers. I mean, there's so many options on the table as far as choosing an EV car, particularly the Chinese, with the Chinese models, you know, whether you're talking BYD, Chery's, JAC, there's a whole lot of them, and there's lots of them out there. So the federal government also, as we know, has been encouraging the transition to electric vehicles, but they're being urged to get involved. Industry groups are saying that more investment is needed in training, parts supply and servicing capacity. Shouldn't that be coming from the companies? Why is it the government needs to get involved with that? I mean, apart from encouraging those businesses, those companies to get involved and to say, hey, listen, you've got a product here, you're not giving the consumers enough support, do something about it. Otherwise, out. So anyway, at the moment, buyers are being urged to consider potential repair delays when you purchase your EV. If you're thinking, if you're in the market for an electric vehicle, just keep that in mind. At the moment, there seems to be some pretty long queues or issues and waiting times when it comes to getting your electric car fixed.
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1: Well, a steady pay rise has always been seen as the way to get ahead financially, but that may not be 100% accurate according to some new research. Apparently, more than half of Aussie workers now say that salary alone isn't enough to secure their financial future. A lot are looking beyond traditional pay packets to build long-term wealth. So are Aussies rethinking what it means to be paid? And could shares become a standard part of the modern pay packet? Joining me now is Susanna Batley. She's the General Manager of Sharesy's Business. Good morning, Susanna. Thank you for your time this morning. How are you?
2: Yeah, good morning. Great to be here. Thanks for having me.
1: Yeah, it's interesting, isn't it, that, we know that it's been very difficult. Certainly, it's been in the media with regard to young people getting ahead and getting ahead financially to be able to build, buy a house, etc. Were you surprised by the data that says that more than half of Aussies no longer believe salary alone is enough to secure their financial future?
2: Yeah, we were a little bit surprised. I mean, anecdotally, when we talk to employees, we are finding that there has been more appetite to get shares in the companies that they work for. But it was interesting that over half do believe that salary alone just isn't cutting it, and they are really keen on looking at shares as part of the mix.
1: So when you're talking about as a part of your employment contract or the remuneration for it, that you're not just getting the salary, that you get shares in the company that you're joining.
2: Yeah, that's right. So it's about a broader look at what that overall remuneration needs to be, and while wages are obviously a critical component, what we're finding, and it's definitely being led by younger people, is that they are keen for shares to be part of that overall mix. So looking at much more of a broader package rather than wages alone.
1: Yeah, it's interesting because you say that. I met a guy a couple of years ago down at the Australian Grand Prix, and he started working for one of the Zoom or Teams or something like that just before COVID, and he took shares as a part of his package. And of course, bam, once COVID hit and everybody was doing Teams and Zoom, he went from just being an employee to owning like a McLaren supercar. Hence, I was able to meet him down at the Australian

0: I mean, it's amazing to think, but I mean, perfect timing for him. But it's stories like that, I suppose, that that we're talking about here.
1: Yeah, I mean, that's a great example of where it can be truly life-changing, and it can be, you know, it can turn into or compound into life-changing money. And and typically we have seen the tech sector really embrace ESOP or equity as part of that package. And definitely there's been many examples of employees that have done very well through that. Although I would also say that, you know, we work with a lot of energy companies that also can use equity as part of their overall package, and even though they might have not had the growth that some technology companies have enjoyed, we've seen a lot of stories of employees over long periods of time being able to build significant wealth outside of that wage through that equity. So I think that it can work right across the board.
0: So just explain in simple terms what an employee share scheme is and how it works.
1: Yeah, so it can vary from company to company. There's lots of ways that employers can choose to do it. But effectively what it's doing is, as part of the pay packet, giving employees the opportunity to have equity as part of that. So it can either be employer-funded or employee-funded, or it can be a combo of both. What we're really talking about is board-based schemes. So most companies will give executives some sort of equity compensation. But what we are seeing is increasingly employers looking at broader-based programs. So it being open to many employees rather than just senior management or executives.
0: And younger workers seem to be leading the charge here too, aren't they?
1: Yeah, that's right. And probably unsurprising, you know, when we look at older cohorts, they've had an incredible opportunity with property to develop wealth. And when we're thinking about wealth, it really comes from ownership. And so when we're seeing younger people, they're looking at, well, okay, I do need ownership to build long-term wealth. And if it's not coming from property and these other, I guess, more traditional levers, then what are my other opportunities? And that's where employee equity is clearly one of them.
0: So when you talk about the shares as a part of the employment deal, is that the pay packet that you're getting every week, or like as far as how does that part of it actually work, that function?
1: Yeah, so again, it ranges from employer to employer, but typically it's either an annual allocation that they're getting to shares.
0: That's what I mean. So, like, they'll be given like 100 shares at whatever it is per price per share.
1: Yeah, that's right. Or X thousand dollars worth per annum. That's right.
0: Okay. And but they, you know, where they, the obviously that's more of an investment, isn't it? Because that's not going to pay the bills now.
1: Correct. So absolutely, wages are important for the day-to-day bills, and absolutely that needs to persist. But what we're talking about is beyond that, I guess, financial security. Hmm. When we look at long-term wealth over decades, it comes from ownership. And when you look at the data over the last, let's say, three decades, you know, you've had markets that have produced enormous wealth, but wages haven't grown to that degree. So we do need to look at those other levers to help people, you know, build long-term wealth and make sure that they can have retirements with dignity.
0: Interesting. Susanna, thank you very much for your time. That's it's interesting to see and to hear that that's particularly being led by the young people of being able to get ahead financially, that, you know, taking shares in the company that they're working for is such a viable option. Thank you very much for your time this morning.
1: Yeah, thank you. Great to speak.
0: You too. There is Susanna Batley from Sharesy's Business. Yeah, story that I was just relating there, I couldn't believe it. This guy absolutely lucked in, I suppose you could say, to a degree, because of how, you know, he could never have seen what was going to happen with COVID, but he was in the right tech sector at the right time, for sure. News coming up in about 6 minutes' time. This is the Super Radio Network, Saturday morning.

0: Gee, they had a great Swamp Sound, didn't they? Creedence Clearwater Revival. John Fogerty, Tom Fogerty, who then wouldn't talk to each other after being together for a while, and which is sort of unfortunate because you'll never, ever see Creedence Clearwater Revival as they were ever again. Down on the corner, it is about 4 minutes away from 11. We've got news coming up with Roger in just a moment. We'll take a look at what happened on this day in history after that as well.
1: Step inside the Castle of Common Sense with Brent Bultitude. Holding the fort for Chris Smith.
2: The Australian War Memorial is one of the most sacred and important sites in the country. And yet somehow, at the official opening ceremony of the renovations, nobody thought it was important enough to play the Australian National Anthem. Seriously?
1: Brent Bultitude for Chris Smith.
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11: Good morning, I'm Roger Smith. The federal government has formally adopted 2/3 of the recommendations from the special envoy to combat Islamophobia. Prime Minister Anthony Albanese says the government's response will be based on 4 principles: education, support, cohesion and accountability. Envoy Aftab Malik was appointed in 2024 to advise government on ways to combat discrimination against Muslims in Australia. 10 months after he presented his report, Multicultural Affairs Minister Anne Ali says the warnings are clear and obvious.
12: We have a government that is willing to recognise that Islamophobia exists, that it is dangerously close to becoming normalised, and that it has traumatising, detrimental and long-lasting effects on a significant number of Australians.
11: Master Builders Australia is calling for urgent national action amid allegations of CFMEU intimidation, coercion and criminal conduct across eastern Australia. The MBA is urging the Albanese government to establish a dedicated building and construction industry regulator once the administration is lifted. The regulator would have sole responsibility for compliance and enforcement across criminal, industrial relations and competition law. The MBA's Danita Warne says it's not just about the increased building costs resulting from the CFMEU's alleged abuses.
13: It's the mental stress on people that were dealing with the standover tactics of the CFMEU that occurred pre-administration. We do not need to see a repeat of that. We commend the work of the administrator, but more needs to be done, and we need to ensure that the industry and all players in the industry are held to account, as opposed to simply band-aid approaches that have occurred in the past.
11: A diver is receiving medical treatment after a shark attack at Cole Bay on Tasmania's east coast. Emergency services responded to reports just after 9 o'clock this morning that a person had been bitten on the forearm. The injury is not considered life-threatening. Women experiencing domestic violence in remote and regional areas could be impacted when a nationwide emergency alert system is rolled out, according to advocates. The test will occur on July the 27th. Karen Bevan from Full Stop Australia says there are ways to make women sure women are safe during this period.
14: That's why it's really important that we reach out, so that people who have maybe a second phone or a safe phone that their perpetrator of domestic violence isn't aware of, knows that they can turn their phone off at least an hour before the siren, so that it doesn't get that noise happening and alerting their perpetrator to the fact that they have that safe phone.
11: Sport, and in NRL, Canterbury skipper Stephen Crichton will be rested for tonight's crunch match against West Tigers as he recovers from a potentially serious arm injury. Crichton lost all feeling in one arm in last week's clash with Canberra. He had to be taken from the field on a Medicab. In better news for the Dogs, strike back rower Viliami Kikau will return from a long recovery from pectoral injury. Fiji officials are currently looking for documentation to ensure that the West Tigers Samuela, Sione and Latu Fanu can play for the Bati in the Rugby League World Cup. Coach Mick Potter says authorities need to get the documentation right to prove that the brothers' Fijian heritage and their right to play for the country. In golf, Bryson DeChambeau has walked back his threat to quit the Open Championship after he was penalised for improving his lie. Australia's Lucas Herbert leads the field heading into the third round. In finance, oil is worth $82 a barrel. Gold's trading at $4,017 an ounce. And one Australian dollar is buying 69.83 US cents. 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Partly cloudy with a medium chance of showers. Southerly winds tending south-southeasterly, then becoming light. We're heading for top temperatures of 19 in the city, 19 in the west. Looking further ahead, partly cloudy for Sunday and Monday, mostly sunny on Tuesday. Right now in the city, it's 14 degrees, 16 at Bankstown, 16 at Penrith, 15 degrees at Richmond. That's the latest. To SM News, I'm Roger Smith.

0: Yeah, we only recently lost her, Welsh songstress Bonnie Tyler, and it's a heartache. It's a Saturday morning across the Super Radio Network. The Prime Minister, not long ago, wrapped up a press conference on a couple of issues. The first one to tell you about is that they have announced another boost to Australia's strategic fuel stockpile. There were concerns about the... about that because of instability in the Middle East and, of course, the restarting of rockets firing over in that part of the world and therefore the security of global shipping routes. But the move that has been announced, according to the Prime Minister, is going to give Australia a larger buffer if international fuel supplies are interrupted. As you probably know from what happened recently when all this came to pass in, March or April, that Australia does hold relatively low fuel reserves compared with a lot of other developed nations. So it does make us a little bit more vulnerable to disruptions in overseas supply chains. But this expanded reserve is apparently going to form part of the government's broader fuel security strategy. It's been strengthened following, obviously, the conflict between Iran and what's going on with the uncertainty in the Strait of Hormuz as well. But the reserve is intended to provide additional protection for essential services, freight operators, agriculture, and also emergency responders, should these supplies tighten again. As I said, Iran, as well as the US, with the resumption of hostilities in Iran, not only hitting Kuwait and Jordan and other countries, they've even hit Syria in the last 24 hours. So these concerns are going to be hopefully alleviated somewhat with this larger stockpile that won't prevent petrol prices from rising during international crisis, but is expected to improve Australia's ability to manage prolonged supply disruptions and reduce the risk of shortages. That's essentially the message that's come out of that press conference this morning from the Prime Minister, Anthony Albanese. Analysts are actually saying that the extra reserves do provide greater flexibility, but governments and industries have responded to these changing global conditions quickly, and they need to as well, so that life can go on, so to speak. The announcement is also coming as we feel the impact of these higher fuel prices. We no longer have that excise, that levy, and there's another one coming off, isn't there, when we get to the start of August, I think, which is not too far away. Where are we? 18th of April. So the next one comes off at the beginning of August sometime, and in the first couple of days, I think. So the news there, as I say, just repeating that Australia has expanded its emergency fuel reserves to strengthen our national fuel security. The other part of that announcement that the Prime Minister made this morning was that the government has accepted 35 of the 54 recommendations put forward by Australia's special envoy to combat Islamophobia. The Prime Minister was saying that prejudice against Islam and all Muslim Australians has no place in the country. Says the response is focused on practical steps to keep communities safe and to tackle racial hatred before it becomes entrenched, and that the government isn't going to adopt every recommendation. 35 of the 54 are being accepted, but that's not all, obviously. But he's also announced that it's going to provide targeted funding to improve security at Muslim institutions. That is going to include nearly $42 million across initiatives designed to better protect mosques, Islamic schools and other Muslim faith-based locations. The Home Affairs Minister, Tony Burke, said at this press conference that Islamophobia, he says, is real, widespread and chronically underreported. He says many victims never formally report what happened, and that they make that makes the full scale of the problem very difficult to measure. The special envoy, his name is Aftab Malik, says that Muslim Australians have waited a long time for a formal government response, and he's welcomed the recommendations. So that's in the press conference that was this morning from Anthony Albanese. The government has accepted 35 of those 54 recommendations, and that an education task force is going to be established, and nearly $42 million is going to be used to improve security at Muslim institutions.
1: Good morning, Australia. This is Chris Smith, and welcome to the Castle of Common Sense.
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It was from Four Weddings and a Funeral and Lovers All Around. Wet on the Super Radio Network this afternoon. NRL off the bench coming your way in about 50 minutes' time. And then if you're after your AFL fix, there's another hour of the AFL boys off the bench as well for you. Good news for Australians. As far as smoking is concerned anyway, fewer Australians are lighting up than ever before. New figures that have come out from the Australian Institute of Health and Welfare show that just 5.6% of Aussies aged over 14 take up smoking. And it's fallen by 20% since that last survey was held. So just 5.6% of Aussies now smoke every day, which is quite low. 7 in 10, which is a big number, 7 in 10 have never smoked at all. Boy, go back 30, 40 years, that number would have definitely been the reversed. Well, the number would have been the same, but the amount of people who had smoked would have been about 7 in 10. And of course, it's great news, and it's been welcomed by the Thoracic Society of Australia and New Zealand, and they're saying that decades of tobacco control measures are now paying off. The restriction on advertising, and I mean even being able to get a hold of tobacco unless you're, I think it's, you've got to be over 16, still over 16, yeah. So it's a great thing that that's had such a great impact. But despite the positive trend, they're saying they still have a concern, and that is that among those who do still smoke, the use of illicit tobacco has more than doubled. That's risen to about 34%. So rather than paying the 50 or 60 bucks for a packet of smokes the way you can get them legally, they're getting those packets of smokes from illegal suppliers. Gee, there's been a lot. If you go through many towns where there were tobacco shops and vape shops, and you can see the shutters are down and they've got the big bright yellow stickers on them where they're being closed down because of, I would imagine, this issue with regards to smoking and vaping. So it's good news for that 5.6%. is the daily smoking total, as far, or percentage, I should say. Nearly 69% of Aussies have never smoked. Isn't that, that's incredible. As I say, that number would have been for how many people at least have smoked, surely, when we're talking about 40 years ago, at the very least. Anyway, well done. It is the 18th of July today. If you're celebrating, happy birthday to you. You celebrate alongside James Brolin, the US actor. He's turning 86 today. He was in the 70s television series Marcus Welby, MD. He was also in the TV comedy Life in Pieces. Married Barbara Streisand, you might remember. Proposed four times to her. Eventually she said yes, okay, all right. No, I think she just said yes. Martha Reeves, lead singer of Martha Reeves and the Vandellas, 85 today. She's still going strong. She lives in Alabama. The great DK Lilly. Dennis Lilly, 77. Of course, famous for his partnership with Rod Marsh, and what a bowling cartel it was between him and Jeff Thompson while it lasted anyway. 167 against England, and a record for the most wickets taken by one bowler in a calendar year. 85 in 13 tests during the summer of 81, or during 1981, I should say. Richard Branson, 76 today. The English entrepreneur owns an island somewhere in Bermuda, doesn't he? Successfully used the word Virgin in all of his business, and there's Virgin Airlines, there's Virgin Travel, there's Virgin this, there's Virgin that. Of course, we've got Virgin Australia here, don't we, with the flights. Sir Nick Faldo, golfer, he's 69. Sean McAuliffe, the Australian TV host and comedian and actor, he turns 64. Vin Diesel, who was in... He was in Saving Private Ryan as well. He's 59. Fast and the Furious is probably the best-known franchise that he's been in, but also was in The Pacifier and the Chronicles of Riddick. Tanya Kernahan, the Australian country singer, she's 58 today. Happy birthday, Tanya. Kitty Flanagan, what a funny lady she is. Kitty is 58 today. She's been starring as Helen Tudor Fisk in the ABC TV series Fisk. Have you seen that? She also played Rhonda Stewart in the TV comedy Utopia as well, and was a part of the project, or she was at least presenting
segments on the project. But she also was over in the UK for quite a while, working alongside some great comedians over there too, and was a part of a great comedic troupe. She's 58 today. She's a very funny lady. Also on this day, Play School began on ABC TV in 1966. The first hosts, do you remember who they were? Anne Haddie, who was in Neighbours, and Kerry Francis. And in fact, it only screened in New South Wales and Victoria on that day. It's based on a program that originally came out of the UK. Do you remember also the punch-up between Ron Casey and Normie Rowe on Ray Martin's Midday Show? That happened today in 1991. It was about whether or not Australia should become a republic. Should that be a question we get asked again? That was back in 1991. The doomed marriage of Whitney Houston and Bobby Brown happened today in 1992. And also something a little bit different, and that is on this day in 2004, 1,200 people took part in a Zorba dance in Melbourne's Federation Square. 1,200 people doing the Zorba dance. It's a lot. Anyway, that happened on this day in history. It's the 18th of July. If it's your birthday, happy birthday to you.

0: We've got a double header to bring you this afternoon across the Super Radio Network in AFL Nation, North Melbourne and Melbourne, the early game. And then Collingwood Carlton is the game at 7:30 tonight, brought to you live, as I say, right across the Super Radio Network for your Saturday afternoon evening. A very good morning to you. It's nearly over. I've lost the clock in my studio. I've got to turn around here. Right, yeah, it's 11:31. And we've got. Sorry, Mark. we were having issues with a clock that was a little bit slow by about 5 seconds, which on the whole, in the whole scheme of things, doesn't really make much difference. But when you're in a radio studio and you have to work and time up to news, 5-6 seconds can make all the difference. So we were just getting them all back in sync, so to speak. I was talking just before that song by Laura Branigan about Anthony Albanese in the Labor government have announced that they're going to be spending nearly $42 million to improve security at Muslim institutions. And it's only fair, I suppose, to say how much the Australian government since 2023... Here's the clock. It's back. How much the Australian government has committed to protecting the Jewish community and synagogues and the like since 2023. It's about $176 million. So nearly $42 million has been announced today to improve security at Muslim institutions. And 176 since 2023. That's the price of unity, I suppose.
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0: Boardwalk. It's the Stones version of Under the Boardwalk, and the unmissable vocals of Mick Jagger. I don't think I've ever seen them do that one live somehow. 22 minutes to midday. News coming up at midday. Changes to New South Wales birth certificate laws have sparked fresh political debate this week. There's new figures that have come out that are showing that hundreds of people have legally changed the sex recorded on their birth certificates since the reforms took effect. The new figures are saying that on average, about three people a day are applying to legally change the sex on their New South Wales birth certificate under laws that were introduced last year. Apparently, the application only costs about $73 and no longer requires a person to undergo gender-affirming surgery before the change can be approved. So you can just pay $73 and go from a he to a she or a she to a he. The reforms came into effect last year, about this time last year, July 1, in fact. And that did actually, in New South Wales at least, bring that state into line with other Aussie jurisdictions where you no longer require surgery as a condition for changing sex that's been recorded on a birth certificate. But applicants have to actually complete the required paperwork, provide a supporting declaration from an adult who has known them for at least 12 months. And the figures that they're talking about here, which, as I say, have reignited a fair amount of debate about the legislation per se. And, of course, all this on the back of what's happened with the Grover v. Tickle. Supporters are saying that the changes make it easier for transgender and gender diverse people to have identity documents that reflect who they are, removing what they see as an unnecessary medical hurdle. But of course, on the other side of it, the argument is that the process is now too simple, and it's raised concerns about the potential impact on female only spaces as well, which again, when we talk about Grover v. Tickle, is at the backbone of that, isn't it? Where I can't remember what her first name is, someone Tickle, wanted to be a... Sorry? Roxanne Tickle. Yeah, you're right. Roxanne Tickle was booted off a women's only application or app, or and that was run by Sally Grover. Because... and essentially Roxanne took Sally Grover to court about it and won. And of course, since then, not just here, but all around the world, and in certain parts of the world anyway, female-only spaces are now under question. There's, of course, the question about whether or not additional safeguards are needed here as well. So the New South Wales government, they're maintaining that the reforms improve equality, but they say it still requires a formal legal application process, and that the issue is going to remain politically contentious. Well, they're right about that. Advocacy groups and opponents are going to continue arguing about this over whether the balance between inclusion and safeguards has been properly struck. And, of course, you go even further into this, and although I haven't heard a story about it for a while, and that is where... you're finding males playing in female sports. That kicked off over in the US in the last couple of years, where all of a sudden these records were being broken by women who used to be men, essentially. So, but anyway, within New South Wales, that's the new laws. They kicked in on July 1 last year. So to be able to change sex on your birth certificate, it's just going to cost you $73.
1: Step inside the castle of common sense with Brent Bultitude. Holding the fort for Chris Smith.
2: The Australian War Memorial is one of the most sacred and important sites in the country. And yet somehow, at the official opening ceremony of the renovations, nobody thought it was important enough to play the Australian National Anthem. Seriously?
1: Brent Bultitude for Chris Smith.
3: 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Despite his hard work and the support of teachers, living in poverty is holding Max back, impacting his reading and his maths. Imagine trying your best, but it just doesn't feel enough. We can't let this happen. You can help Australian children like Max get the extra learning support they need. Donate to the Smith family today.
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Ronan Keating on the Super Radio Network. There's been a win for those who are not liking what's going on with renewables in the New England area. Not sure if you heard this. This is something that happened in the last 24 to 48 hours, that Squadron Energy have officially pulled the pin on a proposed wind farm. It was called the Boorolong Wind Farm, which is round about near Armidale in what they call the New England Renewable Energy Zone. Now, the project would have included up to about 71 wind turbines, which are capable of generating about 426 megawatts of electricity. Now, Squadron Energy are saying that the decision is following a review of its national development pipeline. And rather than pushing ahead with this, they're going to focus instead on projects that they consider more advanced and with a stronger technical, commercial and community foundation. That's according to Squadron Energy. Now, it's been celebrated by local residents. A lot have fought the proposal for years in that area. And they're arguing that the project failed because locals never felt genuinely heard during the consultation process. And that's got to happen. No matter you're talking about renewable energy or putting up windmills or anything, there needs to be genuinely a genuine consultation process with the local community. But others are saying that it's demonstrating the importance of community input as well. Large-scale renewable energy developments are proposed in lots of regional areas, as we know. And, of course, not everybody in the area are celebrating. Some landowners who stood to benefit financially from hosting turbines have expressed their disappointment. They're arguing that renewable energy projects provide a much-needed income and investment for farming communities that face some pretty difficult economic conditions, as

industry to be in. So Squadron Energy, they're walking away from the Boralong project, but they're saying that they are remaining committed to expanding renewable energy in New South Wales, that they're going to continue progressing other wind, solar and battery projects across the state as well. But of course, the decision really does highlight the increasingly complex balance that we've got really between Australia's clean energy transition and maintaining community support for major infrastructure projects as well. So a win for those in the Boralong area who had never wanted it to happen. But as I say, not everybody is happy. NRL Off the Bench coming up after midday. News before that. And before that, this is Elton.

0: It was at the height of the Cold War, Nikita from Elton John. And pretty big hit for him too, wasn't it? News coming up in about 3 minutes' time with Roger. This afternoon, we've got a double header for you with the AFL Nation. North Melbourne taking on the D's. Again, there's sort of two clashes we've got for you this afternoon that are traditional VFL heritage clubs, if you like. North Melbourne, Melbourne is the early game. That's at 4.15 and the later game at 7.30 tonight. Collingwood versus Carlton. Have yourself a great Saturday. NRL off the bench with Matty Rogers coming up straight after the news.
1: Step inside the castle of common sense with Brent Bultitude, holding the fort for Chris Smith.
2: The Australian War Memorial is one of the most sacred and important sites in the country. And yet somehow, at the official opening ceremony of the renovations, nobody thought it was important enough to play the Australian National Anthem. Seriously?
1: Brent Bultitude for Chris Smith.
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0: Good afternoon, I'm Roger Smith. The federal government says its response to the special envoy to combat Islamophobia will be guided by four principles: education, support, cohesion and accountability. The Albanese government has formally adopted two-thirds of the recommendations, among them the establishment of an education task force to tackle Islamophobia in the community. Special Envoy Aftab Malik says the government has shown it's willing to tackle the scourge of discrimination.
1: But this is just the start of the journey. To tackle Islamophobia at its roots, we must address the challenging questions. These include stronger and more consistent legal protections for Muslim Australians, further national examination of Islamophobia, and action that addresses its social, institutional, and structural causes.
0: Pauline Hanson is due to give an address to the Conservative Political Action Conference in London today, which has also featured political leaders including Reform UK's Nigel Farage. Meantime, the One Nation leader has hit back at Angus Taylor over his criticism of her attendance at the lavish Dolce & Gabbana fashion show in Sicily. The federal opposition leader claimed Ms Hanson should be back in Australia dealing with the cost of living, but Ms Hanson responded by saying a number of Liberal MPs are also in Italy and her trip is at no cost to the taxpayer. Speaking in a video filmed in a black cab in central London, Ms Hanson also addressed rumours that she's feuding with One Nation MP Barnaby Joyce.
2: And he paid me the greatest compliment the other day when he rang me. A couple of days ago he said, "You are the best leader I have ever worked with in any political party. Thanks, mate. We understand each other. We don't have an ego problem. We're here for the right reasons, for the people. So we've got a lot of work to do."
0: Police are investigating a fatal collision near Mudgee in New South Wales Central West. Andrew Simmons from New South Wales Police Headquarters says emergency services were called to Gulma Road at Guntawang at 9.30 last night.
3: Officers attached to Orana Midwestern Police District attended and found that two utes had crashed in a head-on collision, trapping both drivers. One driver died at the scene. They are yet to be formally identified. The other driver, a 34-year-old man, was able to free himself from his vehicle before being treated by New South Wales Ambulance paramedics for head injuries and airlifted to John Hunter Hospital in a serious condition.
0: Organisers of the Football World Cup say they're closely monitoring air quality in New Jersey, where the tournament's final will be played on Monday. The BBC's Jessica Murphy reports wildfire smoke billowing down from Canada has set off alerts of dangerously unhealthy air quality across multiple US states.
4: The smoke has drifted towards Detroit, Chicago, Washington, and New York, four US cities with some of the worst air quality in the world right now. In New York, officials have been urging people to stay indoors. The governor of New York, Kathy Hochul, said residents should protect themselves. There's also concern that poor air quality could lead to disruptions to one of sport's biggest events, the World Cup final in New Jersey on Sunday.
0: Sport and in NRL, Melbourne's Will Warbrick may have played his last game for the club after the Warriors-bound winger was forced out of last night's clash with the Roosters with a suspected Achilles injury. The Storm went down 14-6. All but surrendering any hope of making the finals. Canberra at home to South Sydney today in a game that the Raiders must win to stay in touch with the top eight. The Warriors take on St George Illawarra in the evening match in Auckland. In football, Patrick Beach's heroics for the Socceroos at the World Cup are set to be rewarded, with the 22-year-old set to be signed up by European top league outfit Troyes. And France and England will do battle for third spot at the World Cup tomorrow morning. In motorsport, Formula One leader Kimi Antonelli was fastest for Mercedes in practice for the Belgian Grand Prix. In finance, oil is worth $82 a barrel. Gold's currently trading at $4,017 an ounce, and one Australian dollar is buying 69.83 US cents. 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Partly cloudy with a slight chance of a shower, becoming less likely in the afternoon. Wind south to southeasterly. Partly cloudy with a chance of showers tomorrow. Temperatures ranging from 14 to 19 in the city, 9 to 19 in the west. Looking further ahead, partly cloudy for Monday, sunny on Tuesday and Wednesday. At the moment in the city at 16 degrees, 17 at Bankstown, Penrith and Richmond. That's the latest to SM News. I'm Roger Smith.
5: Welcome to Off the Bench NRL with Matt Rogers. All the big league news of the week.
6: Matty Rogers here with Tootsie Croker, actually. Thanks for coming in today, Toots.
7: Anytime, buddy.
6: Plenty of news during the week.
7: Plenty of conjecture
6: around things and you know, coaches coming out and, you know, saying one thing. I mean, let's get into it. And it's all for Ream. With over 80 years manufacturing right here in Australia, of course, it's Australia's favourite, except nothing less than Australia's best. And installer Ream, Australia's favourite hot water. Now, the coach I'm talking about and the conjecture around, you know, and the innuendo and the, you know, I think he used the terminology. He said that the media guessed or they insinuated or they made stuff up. Now, I talk of Benji Marshall and I talk around the Jerome Luai situation that, you know, has been bubbling away for the last couple of weeks now since he has been told that he can negotiate elsewhere. I understand Benji's frustration with the media, but unless you talk to us, Benji, we don't know.
7: Yeah. How else are we meant to? So it's, we can only go off Instagram posts.
6: That's right. And parents commenting.
7: That's pretty much what it is.
6: Yeah.
7: Because he didn't answer it. He didn't want to answer, which I get.
6: After the game, he didn't want to say anything. They got pumped by the Warriors. So yep. I guess, you know, he wasn't in the mood to be talking about it then. And
7: I gather he was waiting for the whole situation to unfold with, was it actually going to happen? Like, because it was sort of speculation. and then Jerome's gone and moved on with the Eels.
6: Well, the thing is, though, right? He's right in Benji. You're right in what you're saying, because Benji's like, I'm not talking about that now.
7: Yeah.
6: Because Benji could have just dug his heels and gone, man, I'm not going anywhere. I want to be here for another year.
7: Jerome
6: and then I'm going to, Jerome.
7: Yeah.
6: I'm not going anywhere. I'm staying. I'm taking my 1.2. I'm getting my few hundred in third parties, and I'm staying right here because I want to be here to help this club make it to finals.
7: Which makes me wonder why, like, they're saying there's no dramas and no issues. Well,
6: oh, don't you start guessing, insinuating, or making stuff up.
7: Well, mate, why wouldn't you not want to keep him there for 18 months? They went on this big spiel about how much he's changed the club, how much better the culture is. We've got Jerome for 18 months. We're going to make the most of it. 3 weeks later, 6 weeks later, no, we don't want him anymore. We're going to rebuild. Seriously, like,
6: oh, geez, you're harsh.
7: I'm not harsh. I'm
6: you
7: being
6: are.
7: Honest. Jerome's done nothing
6: mate,
7: you're
6: wrong. You're a Tigers. That's right. You're a Tigers hater.
7: Love the Tigers.
6: You don't you lie. You got a Tiger shirt on at the moment.
7: Or the Woods. Tiger,
6: yeah, Tiger Woods. I understand what you're saying.
7: Yeah.
6: But then you can
7: also respect, and I'm sure the Tigers fans respect what Benji and the staff have done by going, nah, we're going to cut ties at the end of the year, and we're going to find someone else. So,
6: well, I'll ask you this. In the last 10 years, how often have you heard, how often has it been the Tigers pulling the string?
7: Yeah, well,
6: never.
7: Yeah.
6: It's players walking out on contracts, it's players leaving. So I think their fans are going to be okay with this. Like, we know what we're doing.
7: Yeah.
6: And if Jerome's up for it, you know, we're going to speak to him and see if he'll move on and give us the opportunity to fast forward the tape a little bit. Because at the end of the day, if Jerome stays there, they might lose a young player. I don't know what's going on below that top 30. I don't know what's going on within the top 30. I know, is it the Finney brothers? They want to re-sign.
7: Yeah.
6: They probably need a little bit more money. They're going to have another 700 in the kick, aren't they? Because are they?
7: So there's the other thing. They're paying $500 million to not have him there. What is having there? It's like you could sort of go both ways on it. What about, is there going to be a rift? Like the players, the players that he bought there, are they going to be players that are upset about how it's all unfolded?
6: Maybe. But that's for Benji as a good leader and a good coach to sort out. And it seems like, I don't know, from the outside looking in, this is a very different club that I saw 2 years ago.
7: Yeah.
6: You know, very different club. You know, 3 years of the wooden spoon.
7: Well, they finally had a bit of stability in their side, didn't they, in their spine? And I think that's why it's sort of disappointing.
6: Well, I mean, we saw what happened, like, you know, the Galvin situation. Yeah. And then, you know, look, big game this week. They're playing the Bulldogs.
7: Yeah, the Dogs.
6: Luai versus Galvin. Does Galvin chirp up a little bit and get in Luai's face and get into him about leaving early?
7: Yeah.
6: Because
7: there was dramas there. So, that's tonight. That'd be interesting. 7:30 tonight. I'd love Lockie Galvin just to chirp up and go, hang on a minute, mate.
6: Yeah.
7: You gave it to me last year.
6: Yeah, exactly. Exactly.
7: Anyway.
6: Exciting. Yeah, look, in other news during the week, the Melbourne Storm ownership have basically come out and They're in negotiations with several potential investors over a major change to the club's ownership structure. Now, three parties, including a Hong Kong hedge fund, have reportedly shown interest, with one consortium considering the purchase of an 80% stake for $160 million, which would value the club at $200 million. Chairman Matt Tripp says the existing owners are not seeking a complete exit and he intends to remain chairman.
7: Mm.
6: Good man, Matt Tripp.
7: Good fella.
6: Mm.
7: Yeah, righto.
6: Loves
7: runs
6: his golf.
7: Runs a good club.
6: Mm. What do you make of this? A Hong Kong hedge fund owning a rugby league team.
7: I guess I don't hear much about it or enough about it to understand that, but my initial thoughts is it's a little bit strange. Is it not strange to you?
6: Well, the hedge funds, their loyalty is not to the Melbourne Storm. Their loyalty is to their investors.
7: Yes.
6: So that's what concerns me with a hedge fund, buying shares in a football club, particularly a majority share in a football
7: nearly
6: club.
7: All of them.
6: Yeah, it's like, oh, geez, does that upset the apple cart in terms of how a football club runs? I mean, it's so important. You see business come into sport. And, you know, I remember, you know, many years ago the Titans were going pretty bad and, you know, got a friend of mine, he's a bit of a high flyer in business, has no idea about sport, really, does well in business.
7: Yeah.
6: Goes, mate, if I was running that club, I'd do blah, blah, blah. And I'm like, mate, that would go worse.
7: You'd be in and out in a week.
6: Yeah, they'd be worse. You got to deal with egos, you got to deal with, you know, emotions, with personalities, and you're trying to get the best out of these players. And the conduit between, you know, business and, you know, a football club is generally former players. Mm. You know, they might have a couple on the board. They might have some in and around, you know, in the administration side of the club. It's very important because if you don't get that right, it doesn't matter who you buy.
7: That's right. And this has been a club that's done it so right for such a long time. Like they've just always got it right, haven't they? So that's what the interesting part is, because it's Melbourne Storm, I think.
6: Yeah.
7: That's what.
6: There's a lot of heavy hitters in that ownership group down there. I think, what's the owner of Jayco's name? He's a part of it, I think.
7: Yeah,
6: is Jerry Harvey a part of it? I don't know. I'm speculating. I do know that they've got there's some pretty heavy hitting owners that are a part of that consortium.
7: Mm.
6: It'd be interesting to see how that all plays out. But as long as, you know, the fabric of our game doesn't change, I don't know. I mean,
7: I just wonder how involved they're going to be.
6: $5.3 billion investment coming into the game. Yeah. It's not about a time to put the for sale sign up.
7: Yeah.
6: If you want out, if you don't want the stress of, you know, or owning all of it, don't you think?
7: Yeah, I agree. Plenty of questions to answer, isn't there? Mm. I'd love to, we're going to hear more about it, but I just get intrigued in as much how much of the people, the 80% hedge fund, how involved are they going to be in the Melbourne Storm?
6: That's all the minutiae that they need to get through.
7: Mm.
6: I think there's a lot to get through too. Nathan Cleary came out during the week, talking about his future. Said he'll really knuckle down over the next 2 or 3 weeks and start to think about it. He's had a lot on his plate in our Origin series. I saw his comments during the week. It sort of says to me that he's not going anywhere.
7: That's the understanding I sort of got from the interview that I seen as well. I got the feeling that he mentioned about wanting to become a. Be a better player. He thinks he can grow more. He can grow more in the game. So that sort of, to me, ruled out leaving the game or the code. And then I really don't see him in a different jersey. He'll get whatever he wants at Penrith. Like, they can give him $2 million probably.
6: Well, with the new salary cap. And look, he might have just been sitting on his hands waiting to see that number drop and see where things are going to get to. The RLPA, I saw Clint Newton came out the other day and he was talking about salary cap and how, you know, they really can't put a figure on anything until they sit down and they work out where all the money's coming from, you know, what's allocated where and so on. They've got grassroots to worry about. There's a lot to worry about. The women's game development of that. Like,
7: that's
6: it's
7: right. It's not just the number that you go, he's $15 million for your NRL salary cap. It doesn't work like that.
6: And before the last CBA, you know, the women's game wasn't where it was at the moment. So, you know, you might have to siphon off more. You're certainly going to have to siphon off more for them as well. So, and deservedly so. It's going to be interesting to see how all this plays out with Nathan, though. Wherever he goes, I think his next contract will make him the highest paid player in the league.
7: Yeah, can't argue with that.
6: He deserves it. And if it's $2 million, if it's $2.4 million, if it's $2.5 million,
7: I reckon it'll be like a. What's he now? I think he's 29.
6: Mm.
7: I reckon it'll be a 4 or 5, like a big one.
6: Yeah,
7: and just righto. That's
6: take the cash.
7: Take it.
6: And one other story that has broken regarding Zach Lomax. Well, Parramatta, they've given him permission to play in the NRL and they want to do deals. They want to get, I don't know what they want. But anyway, he can come back. But to Zach's credit, he said, I'm happy where I am. I want to stay at the Force. I want to fight my way into this Wallaby squad and have an opportunity to play in a World Cup. And credit to him. I've got to say, I'm impressed with his... let's be honest. He copped it, didn't he? Walked out on St. George, left Parramatta for a competition that... Well, it wasn't a competition, was it? Found himself in a little bit of a hole in relation to where he's going to end up. Ends up over at the Force. They gave him an opportunity, threw him a lifeline. I've got to say, I saw some pretty good things for him during the season too. Some good touches, showed some class. Look, he's an elite athlete. He's an elite rugby league player. Certainly, a lot of those skills are going to transfer. He had to learn some things, but when given the opportunity to come back now, Melbourne Storm have made some advances, and he's knocked it back. I've got to say, credit to him. He's sticking by the decision to go to the Force and honour the contract he has with them. I'm sure if he agitated enough, he could probably get out of that Force deal and he could probably find himself back at the Melbourne Storm. But the Perth, the Western Force, they're going to have him for another year. And 2028, who knows? Well, I'll tell you what I know. I know the PNG Chiefs, they're circling. They're circling, Geordie. Do you reckon they get him?
8: Well, they might. Well, they don't know where Lomax may stay in unit if he plays for the Wallabies next year.
6: Potentially.
8: Would you see him in a World Cup next year?
6: I could. Well, I banged on about sacrifice some talent for some goal kicking.
8: Pretty handy off the tee, isn't he?
6: He's a good goal kicker. And I don't think you sacrificed any talent with him either. He's an absolute gun. So, good luck to him. I've got to pay credit where credit's due. He's staying where, he's signed. He's going to honour that contract, play out the season. And next year, and who knows, we might see him in a Wallaby jersey. But good luck to him. And, the Chiefs, well, they could get him in 2028. Stick around. After the break, we've got Billy Walters and Jamal Fogarty.
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20: Real fan favourite and a great friend of the show here, Paddy, joins us on the line. Billy Walters, morning to you, mate.
21: Good morning, fellas. Thanks for having me on again.
20: No, thanks for coming on. Really appreciate your time, Bill. You're one of the real nice guys of rugby league, and have such an infectious, an infectious personality. Now, listen, hasn't been named yet the Brisbane Broncos team for this upcoming game against the Panthers, but can you give us a little inside scoop? Are you playing?
21: To be honest, I'm actually not sure yet. I mean, we're pretty lucky at this point in the year. I suppose a little bit unlucky for me that all of our spine are fighting fit, and there's a lot of good players we've got to try and fit into only a few amount of positions. So I feel like I've done everything I can for Madge to let him know that I'm ready to go if he wants to use me, and I'm hoping I'll at least be in the 19, and then see where he wants to go from there.
20: Well, for what it's worth, eight losses in a row. You've had two games back now playing in the Queensland Cup. You've got some confidence. You've got a bit of match fitness. I'm putting you straight into the team.
21: Do you mind calling Madge up and telling him the same thing?
20: I'll give him a call after this, and just let him know.
21: Yeah, sweet. Perfect. That'll be good.
22: So where are you fitness-wise, man?
21: I'm probably as close as I can be. I mean, Corey would know, you can do as much running on the training field as you want and much training, but it's not until you actually play the games that you get that match fitness. So I'm glad I went back and I played three games with South Logan and got some match fitness there, and I suppose got me as close as I can do to be ready for NRL, but I'm sure to still smack me in the face when I get onto the field, and there'll be periods where I'm blown, but that's just part of the game. It's a fast game these days and everyone gets tired at some point.
20: Hey, Bill, just talk us through the journey, mate, because I saw you return the first game for South Logan and you had a bunch of family and close friends, and like it's more than what it is, isn't it? Because you'd go through an ACL. My daughter's just gone through one. She's about a month or two behind you. It takes its toll, doesn't it?
21: Yeah, for sure. You can get pretty lonely sometimes. I've been pretty lucky. I've got a really good support group at home and my friends and family, and also, I was pretty lucky, lucky for me, not so lucky for him, but Brayton Scott, there's a young boy that's at the Broncos, he did his ACL in the same week I did mine. So we did everything together rehab-wise, and we just kept each other happy and on track. And I'd be a lot worse off if it wasn't for him. So although it's unfortunate for him, I'm very grateful that he was there with me, and it just helped me get through those days where you're just not feeling it.
22: Hey, tell us one thing. I mean, there's been so much debate on the show today about the extent of the injuries, and we know that. It's documented. What, in your mind, has the effect been on losing the likes of Haas and Walsh and Carrigan and Reynolds and Mam, in occasions, long-term injuries?
21: Yeah, I mean, I think you just got to put it down to bad luck. I mean, I had a few mates when we were really in the dumps with a lot of injuries try and be like, They thought maybe Madge was maybe training us too hard and buying into all that media stuff. But if you look at the injuries, a lot of them are just contact injuries that you just can't avoid it. It'd be a different story if it was, people tearing calves and tearing hammies. But we've had a lot of MCL injuries, which were just contact. We've had some freaky injuries with the blood clots and the corks turning into nearly losing his leg. Like, it's just unlucky and it's unfortunate. But it's just the way it goes sometimes in rugby league.
20: Yeah, speaking with Billy Walters, mate, I'm going to put you on the spot. I mean, all the noise that we hear coming out, when you hear from the coach and Adam Reynolds and Payne Haas was talking yesterday, in the lines of, you come to training and, it's a happy group and everyone's working hard, but just hasn't happened for the last 8 weeks. What's broken down from what the players are saying, that everything's going great at training, to then the game?
21: Yeah, it's hard to really pick one thing. I mean, if we knew that, we'd probably would have turned our season around a lot earlier. But you know what it's like, Corey. We do. I know we sound like a bit of a broken record, but we are training hard and we are doing everything we can. It just doesn't seem to be going our way. And We're pretty positive, though. We know that how much one win can kind of turn your season around and change the confidence in the group, and what better way than to get a win against Penrith, who's the best team in the competition. And all of a sudden, you know, one win can turn into two wins, which can have a bit of a snowball effect, and then, you know, who knows where we might end up if we can just get that first win.
20: Yeah, well, it's exactly a huge game, isn't it, at CommBank Stadium this week against the Penrith Panthers. If, you know, if you get the win, there's such a belief and you can, you know, potentially go on and make a real run of it. Or on the flip side, if you're unable to get the win, well, then that puts a red line through the Broncos' season. Is that how it's being framed as you guys, like backs against the wall, sort of siege mentality, just go after it?
21: Yeah, I mean, well, there's no more excuses now. We've pretty much got everyone back on deck and Origin period's finished. There's no more distractions. You know, it's now and ever. It's the best team in the competition. And if you can't get up for that, then, yeah, you may as well put a line through us, because we shouldn't be playing finals if we, you know, this is it. Our season's on the line. We've got to win this week. And if we don't, then, yeah, it's looking pretty dire.
22: Hey, one story that has been feel good is Dean Mariner. You know, you've been through this whole rehab thing. I mean, we weren't expecting to see him this season with this compartment syndrome where he could have lost a leg. I mean, it's a hell of a yarn, mate, isn't it?
21: It's crazy. I mean, at least with my injury, there's a lot more known, I suppose, with ACLs happening a lot more often. But I suppose with him, it was just the unknown. It was pretty scary. I know some of the boys were telling me, actually, when he first did it, he was in so much pain after the game that he couldn't actually lie down, so he was trying to fall asleep standing up. And then eventually his roommate, Xavier Willison, told him to go see the doctor because that's not normal. And then that's when they went to the hospital, and lucky they did go when they did, or it could have been a lot worse. But yeah, he's a battler, old Dino. He's pretty tough, so he's come back, and it's just good to have him back in the team.
20: I couldn't get my head around it, and to see him back playing the other day was certainly one of those you know, really feel you know, thankful that he is able to play footy again. I've spoken with Corey Jensen. He looks as though he's definitely out for the remaining part of this season with the blood clot that he had in the lung. So some unique injuries, as you may mention there before, mate. If you are to play for the Broncos this weekend, because apparently you don't know just yet, which is astounding. you come on as hooker or what?
21: I'd imagine so. I think if I'm playing, it'll be off the bench, and then, yeah, either covering for Pacey if he gets tired, or, but, you know, we've got Ben Hunt there. If he's not playing hard, he might be on the bench too. So I've got a lot of good people in my positions, but, you know, I'll get on the back fence and take a kickoff carry if that's what he wants me to do. I'm just keen to get back out there for the Broncos.
20: See, Paddy, that's exactly what you want to hear.
22: Exactly.
20: No matter where, right. Just come off the back fence, roll the sleeves up, bit of head tape on, Bill, and just plow on into them.
21: That's it. That's the only way to do it these days.
22: Hey, not only you, but Payne Haas spoke yesterday as well, and he sounds like he's as pumped as anyone, despite the fact he's leaving the club at the end of the year.
21: Yeah, Payne's really professional. If you've ever met Payne, you know the type of guy he is, and, you know, he made his decision for his family, and we never doubted for one second that he wasn't going to be given his 100% this year for us. It's just not in his DNA. He's a real competitor. He trains so hard off the field, and it's no fluke. He does the things he does. He's just a freak of nature, and he works for everything he gets. And, we haven't seen that slow down at all this year, and just a bit of a shame the way the year's going. We'd love to send him out in the high, him and Reno, and I suppose we get a chance to turn the season around, and we can still achieve that if we, you know, just start getting a few wins together.
22: He didn't bring any Origin stories back, did he?
20: Don't worry about those.
21: No, I don't talk to him about Origin now.
20: Hey, Billy Walters, mate, we appreciate your time this morning. You're always great when we get you on the show. One of the real nice guys of rugby league, and fingers crossed, mate, I'm sure you'll be included into that Broncos outfit because you'll make a difference. I've got no doubt whatsoever, and it's something they do need at the moment. So all the very best against Penrith on Thursday night, mate. Have a good one.
21: Thank you, mate. Go the Broncos.
1: 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We'll be right back.
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6: We have now got a very good friend of the show and a very good friend of yours, Tootsie. You spent a lot of time playing with this fella. And I tell you what, I spent a lot of time watching him at Burley before he went to the Titans, before he left there. And I tell you what, I wish
8: before he was on the tools.
6: Before he was on the tools, and he's with us for Bunnings, and we're going to have a chat with him. It is the great man himself. He's at the Manly Seagulls now. He's the halfback. We're talking Jamal Fogarty. Jamal, welcome to the show. How are you, mate?
30: I'm good, mate. How are you?
6: I'm going well. Now, tell me, I just want to ask, when Toots comes and stays at your place, does he pull his weight? Does he clean up after himself? Does he cook you some food, or is it just all on you?
30: Nah, mate, I tell the big fella to put his feet up, ask him what he wants for dinner, and he said his lamb cutlets are his favourite, yeah, and I've actually got a good little butcher at the mall, and go down and get some lamb cutlets for him. So when he does come down, we try and spoil him, mate. He's rugby league royalty, so you've got to treat him like the best.
6: I'll tell you what, you're doing all right, buddy. Hell, I mean, you footy players nowadays, lamb cutlets. I haven't eaten lamb cutlets since 2004.
8: My missus doesn't eat, like, she doesn't like cutlets, so she doesn't cook them at home, so I don't... Jamal treats me.
6: Do you crumb them up? Are they crumbed up?
8: Yeah, crumb cutlets.
6: Oh,
8: yeah, geez. They're good. Bit of gravy, bit of mash. Carl's does a good job. Wow. I make my bed when I'm
6: there. Yeah, right. All right, well, Bunnings has officially launched PowerPass Pro Rewards, the biggest shake-up of its PowerPass program since 2011. It's a loyalty program. Now, Jamal, were you ever on the tools? Were you a tradie?
30: You wouldn't believe it. I actually have been on a job site. No, I wouldn't call myself a tradie, but I used to be a concrete labourer to earn a bit of money. But there's a guy beside you that wouldn't know what a bloody job site looks like.
6: No, I know that.
30: But, yeah, I wouldn't say I was a tradie with very good talent or skill-wise, but one thing that I did have was a work ethic, and sometimes that's all you need in the trade industry and a good attitude.
6: Yeah, well, you can sign up. Well, you can sign up for free. All you need is an ABN. You can get a, be a part of that PowerPass Pro Awards program with Bunnings. I'll tell you what, if there's one place I love going, Jamal, if I was as good at using tools as I was passionate about checking them out, I'd be an amazing tradie. I did 3 months of an apprenticeship, and then Uncle Rupert came along and changed the face of rugby league. So no longer required. So yeah, life's good. Anyway, I do love my tradies. I do love them, and I've been using them a lot lately at my house doing a renovation. But tell me, we want to talk about Manly for a little bit. Mate, back-to-back losses. It's the first time since Kieran Foran has been at the helm. I mean, this is where coaches earn their money. How's the response been to that loss on the weekend? He looked a little bit upset in the press conference, Jamal.
30: Yeah, I think with Fozzie, he's always disappointed when we lose, mate, because he just wants the best for us as a team and the club. And I think the losses that we have had over the last three of them, Bulldogs, Para, and obviously on the weekend, it's come off the back of our just fundamental errors. Like, we're just giving teams too many opportunities, and you can't do that in the NRL. Like, I think we played the Bulldogs, we had like something like 17 errors, six against, and penalties in total, and then we kind of backed that up again against Parramatta with numbers very similar and completed at like 63%. And then on the weekend, it was something similar. Like, I think we gave away something like six agains on tackle four, where we're just shooting ourselves in the foot in fundamental errors. So I know we have lost, but it's not like it's a major. Like, it's not like our style of football is not working and we need to change a whole lot. We just need to take a bit of ownership as players, get our game management a little bit better. Like, when to offload, is this the time and place for it? Is it a clean offload? All those little things, mate, because when we do get those things right and we complete above 80%, we know the team that we can be. And in rugby league, that's probably the hardest part, like trying to show up each and every single week to deliver that.
8: Jum, two-part question. Tough. Well, tell us about the loss of Luke Brooks, because I don't think he'd missed a game for Manly since he'd been there. And, you know, he'd been one of your best players this year. And on the back of that, How has your role changed? Your role changed at all? Young Joey Walsh, obviously two games in, two tough losses. You know, has your role changed in looking after Joey? It's a bit different having Luke Brooks out of Joey Walsh with experience. So give us a rundown on that, mate.
30: Yeah, obviously super, super gutted and disappointed for Brooks. He, like, I really believe he's probably been our shining light apart from Homole. Like, every single week we know what we're going to get from Brooksy. We're going to get just pure quality. He's got 250 games of experience under his belt. So he just brings that a different type of football to our team, because he's someone that can sniff out like a little bit of second phase, half an opportunity down a short side with his passing, kicking, or his run game, because he's got a really nice dummy on him. So to lose that experience at this time of the season is... you know, it's pretty crucial, and it's probably going to hurt us a little bit. But obviously, when someone gets injured, there's an opportunity that opens up for someone else. And I think the best part about Joey is he's just a footballer. Like, he's not afraid. And I think that's just the way of the new generation of football kids these days. They come in with no fear. Like, I still remember when I had my first day of preseason training when I went into the NRL squad at the Titans, like, had my backpack on, I looked at the ground, I went into my locker, I didn't say hello to Nate Miles, Greg Bird, Ash Harrison, Minicello, because these guys are, you know, they're the old dogs of the club, and they come with a lot of profile. So for me, I was real introverted and shy, complete different person now, though, you wouldn't notice. But I think with the kids these days, because they're so confident in their own ability, they've just got this little bit of free spirit, swagger about them, and Joey's got that. And the one thing that I really like about Joey, and I hate to admit it, but he has a rugby union background. Like, his passing skill set is just real high level. Like, I think their catch pass skills as rugby union players is really elite, and he's a threat with the ball and just backs himself. So for my role, and I even had a chat with Joey today, I said, mate, I still want you just to be yourself, play your style of footy, and I'll steer the team around and get our kicks into the positions that we need to start our D set. But I just want you to back yourself and have fun, because that's what we need you to do for our team, because Brooksy kind of did that for us as well. Like, he would let me steer the team around. He would just look for opportunities whenever needed. But then he also had the ability to steer the team around as well. So yeah, it's going to hurt us a little bit losing Brooksy, like I said before, his experience. But then there's also a little bit of excitement to have Joey. But I think the one thing that we need to do as teammates and as a club is just to protect Joey. He hasn't even played 10 NRL games yet. So there's obviously going to be a lot of hype around him because everyone knows the potential that he does have. But the same guys that are praising him when he plays good are probably going to be the same people that are going to bring him down when he has one bad game. And reality is we all can't play good every single week. We all wish we could, but there's just the reality that we won't. So, yeah, we know what we got, mate. We just need to get back on the horse and keep punching.
6: Now, when Foz came in, yeah, well, I like what he's doing, Jamal. It's just that little grubber he put through on the right side on the weekend. It seems like he plays what's in front of him. That's what you want. It's hard. I mean, you know what it's like, Jamal. I mean, you came in a little bit later as a halfback, but when you're given the keys to the castle and you got to run the show, it's a lot of pressure on you. So yeah, you're doing the right thing, protecting him. Tell me about that first 7 weeks when Foz came in and you went back-to-back wins. You're doing your video sessions. What were the things you were doing right? What were the things that you were doing so well? That was it completion rate? Was it work out of your own end? Was it, I don't know, what were the things? Because, I mean, you guys would have been seeing it. And I know you guys look into it a lot deeper than we do as just pundits and fans. What were the things that you were getting right that you need to sort of get back to?
30: Yeah, Foz just came in and said, you know, effort areas are a part of our game. And for Foz, they're a non-negotiable. Like, everyone's got effort, so he's not accepting anyone without effort. So we just spoke about all the little things, mate. So if we're going to kick the ball, you know, 50 metres in a kick chase, he expects everyone to get down there in a straight line. And that's just the standard. And that hasn't changed for us as a team. Like, every week, whether we win or lose, he's always pulling up our kick chase line. Is this the standard that we want? If it is, that's a nice, you know, that's a nice line that we got there. And if it's not, then that's not the standard. We need to chip each other to say, hey, we need to bring people through because, you know, there's teams now with the little fullbacks at the back. You give them a little bit of a sniff. You know, with their speed and skill set, they can beat anyone. So that's something that Foz really valued. The other part was just about our completion rate and where we turn over the ball. So, you know, we just valued our kick chase, turning the ball over inside their 20 on our terms, let them start in the corner and just back our defense. And they're the simple things that he actually came in with at the start, and none of that's changed. Like, even when we did go on that little bit of a run where we won a couple of games back-to-back-to-back, Foz would still pull up video sessions and be like, this kick chase ain't good enough. That's not who we are. That's not what we're about. We can't accept that. And he's always talking about our completion rates and where we handle turnover the ball and how we handle opposition teams. And he just wants us to be a fast-moving team. So as soon as we're a little bit sluggish and slow, he's just reinforcing that that's not who we are. So
6: Jamal,
30: I think he's doing a great job.
6: Yeah, he's doing a great job. There's no question about it. We've seen it. We've seen a massive turnaround. The hype is real. Can you put your finger on what are the things that where you've let yourself down the last couple of weeks that you got to pick up?
30: Yep, I'll just say errors, mate. Simple errors, whether it's under fatigue or just simple catches. And then giving opposition teams six against. Like, if you're making four tackles and you give away 60 and all of a sudden you've got to make 10 and then you're stuck on your try line, you've got no energy to get off your try line. So it's a simple fix, mate. It's just completions and just getting through our set and discipline.
0: Interesting one this week, mate. You're up against, you're up here on the Gold Coast. You're up against your old club. Foz played for this club also 9 months ago. You played them, I think it was about 4 or 5 weeks ago, and they nearly got you down there. They're certainly an improved side, the Titans. What's the focus this week looking at them, mate? And are you excited or are you nervous about playing at home? What's the feeling like with the Titans?
30: Yeah, so I think for me, on a personal level, mate, I always love going back home, obviously, get my mum and dad and sisters and nephews and nieces all to the game, which is really exciting for me on a personal level. But just their surface, mate, it gets you excited. Like, it's fast, it's usually pretty sunny, and it's a good pitch to play our style of football on as well. So that's really exciting for us. But like you said, mate, like, for where they are on the ladder, like, they're a much better team than what that represents. And you know, Jaden Campbell's found a home in the halves there. I think Phil Sammy's been playing some outstanding
6: footy.
30: Yes, he's leaving the club, but I think he's been tremendous for them. It's almost like he's wound back the clock a little bit. So, and Keanu Kinn at the back, mate, like, I probably shouldn't praise him too much because I'm playing him this week, but he's someone that I really love watching. Like, if I'm at home on a Saturday and I'm on the couch to see Jaden Campbell and Keanu Kinn run around. Like, they're kids that you want to go, geez, I want to watch them. They're just exciting. So they're exciting for fans, but they're a threat for us on the weekend. So for us, it's just about trying to complete our set, turn them over in a corner and trying to contain their threat players as much as possible, because once they get on the front foot, and then Campbell, Kinney, Zane Harrison's been doing a great job for a rookie. You know, he's only played a handful of games. And then the way that he's freed up the outside backs with their speed, it's a threat. So we've definitely got our work cut out for us, but I really believe that if we can get back to our best, that should uphold against any team that we play.
6: Yeah, there are plenty of speeds in both sides.
0: A couple of quick back lines, isn't it? I was just looking at them then.
6: Going to be very good. Yeah. Mate, I want to ask you about one of your teammates. I love watching him play, but this year he just seems to be jumping out of his skin and doing things better. And obviously that's what you want from young players, in improving. I'm talking to Ethan Bullimore. What's he like around the team? What's he like at training? He just seems like he loves his footy, and he's playing some great footy at the moment.
30: Yeah, I'd probably say he loves his money. He's very smart on the side. Like he knows all the ins and outs about investing and that. And he's always talking about, like, there's a running joke at training. He's either talking about investing money or talking about golf. And he's pretty crap golf, but he brags like he's got a handicap like yours, Rat. So, but I think with Bull, mate, he's that prototype. Like he's got the big frame, but he's fast and explosive. Yep. And I think the way the games are going, those kind of guys really suit the game. And obviously, if we can lay a good platform and Bully can come off the bench and play his attacking style, obviously it's a big in for us as a team. So we just need to keep creating opportunities off the back of him, because he's always getting half little line breaks or popping his nose through, and then it's a quick one. So, love playing with Bull, mate. And he is a good fella. He's also a Queenslander, which helps too.
6: Absolutely.
0: Thanks for replying to my message, by the way.
6: Now, Jeff, like, I just want to ask you about Tommy Drojevic. He's been back for a couple of weeks. You guys have been flying. He comes back in. You've had a couple of losses. Have you guys been giving him a hard time about coming in and you aren't winning games? Because I would be, for sure. Because there's all this talk that he's the saviour. He's come back. You've lost two. You giving him a hard time about it, or you just keep that? You just stay away
0: keep
6: from
0: him
6: that.
0: No,
30: he's too quiet and too nice, mate. Like, if he was someone that was cheeky, I'd probably get into him. But it's just so nice. But I think one thing, having Turbo back, he's doing everything right from a fullback point of view. Like, he's getting our defensive line set. He's saving tries. You know, he might be in the right-hand corner at marker, then he's on his bike getting all the way to the other side of the field. Like, the try that he stopped on Reed Marnie on the weekend, I know they said double moving, but just for his efforts to get back there, you probably wouldn't think that he had a hamstring injury a couple of weeks ago, because it could have been like, oh, do I open up, do I not? But he did, and he made that play. So, and then obviously he went through himself, like went through in our right edge and obviously speeds to Jason Farber on the outside and set up our first try. So the one thing that I do love about Turbo, mate, he talks what he talks about, but then he also actions it. So he's not just the action man and doesn't really talk, or he's not someone that just talks a lot. He does both, and he just attacks it. And that's obviously why the club have put him as captain. He's doing a fantastic job for us, even though he's only been back for a couple of weeks.
6: Yeah, well, it's a big match for you guys this week, playing the Gold Coast Titans on Sunday at 2 p.m. at Seabus Stadium, your old stomping ground. And Jamal was with us all thanks to Bunnings Power Pass. 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You can get all sorts of things. So just need an ABM to sign up. And thanks, Bunnings, for bringing you on the show, Jamal. Thanks for joining us, Sports Day.
0: He's tight with his money too, Jamal. 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
30: Hey, don't you keep going, mate, because if I kick below 50% goals this week, I know Rat's kicked a couple in his career and he might have to be my new coach.
6: There you go, mate. All right. Good on you, Jamal. Thanks for joining Sports Day.
29: This is Off The Bench with Matt Rogers. We'll be right back.
5: Good morning, Australia. This is Chris Smith, and welcome to the Castle of Common Sense.
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0: You're not a child. I'm asking now.
1: I don't have children. You do.
0: No, I do, but I'm not sure they do. But, yeah, Women in League, let's get around it, support it. The Sharks did a great jersey. I bought it for my wife for her 50th. She was very happy with it. I'll tell you what I'm not digging. Well, I'm digging Benji Marshall coming out and giving us an explanation of what's going on at the Tigers. What I'm not digging is him saying that you make stuff up, you guess, you insinuate. We have to because you don't tell us. You wouldn't tell us after the game last week. So we're just sort of making assumptions based on sort of what we see and trying to read between the lines. But thank you, Benji. I'm digging the fact that you came out and you told us what was going on. Anyway, that's what I'm digging. Enjoy the weekend of rugby league.
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3: 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Dusty's not nuts. It was written up.
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1: Well, welcome back to the show. I've got to say, I'm beginning to do a bit of what I'm digging and not digging. What I'm digging right now is women in league round. I mean, we all, as young little kids, got driven to the footy by our mum and, you know, they worked in the canteen and they washed our jerseys. Geez, back in the day, they used to cut up oranges. Do they still do oranges?
2: I don't know. In my time, they did that still.
1: Yeah. Well, I mean, you are over 30.
2: Thanks, Rat.

0: Good afternoon to Sava Brown. An Australian man has been arrested by Immigration and Customs Enforcement agents in a Las Vegas airport. A video on social media showed the man screaming, "I don't know what they're doing." He was left partially handcuffed on the ground. The Department of Foreign Affairs and Trade is making urgent inquiries. The Albanese government has sidestepped several major recommendations from its special envoy on Islamophobia. It's rolling out a series of measures it says are essential to stop religious discrimination from becoming embedded in Australian society. A report in September made 54 recommendations. In its response this week, the government addressed 35 of them, with remaining recommendations still under consideration. Four women in just 4 days have lost their lives to alleged domestic violence murders across Australia. Communities across the country are rallying around the country for change. Karen Bevan from Full Stop Australia says it's a national disgrace.
1: This week Australia should be in mourning for the four women we've lost and all of the women we've lost, not just this year but every year. We know domestic and family violence is everywhere in our community. It's happening to the people we know, the people we love, to listeners, and it's so important that we reach out the hand, make sure that if someone discloses, we believe them.
0: A diver has been injured after being bitten by a 2-metre shark off Tasmania's Bruny Island. The 31-year-old man was attacked at Adventure Bay. He suffered non-life-threatening injuries. Around one in three households are struggling to pay their electricity bills. The latest Consumer Energy Report card found only 29% of Australians understand how their electricity bill is calculated, with around 37% paying more than the default offer. Patrick Vayrich from Energy Consumers Australia says the current system is failing and households are paying the price.
2: Our research has shown that many people across Australia, in cities and also in the regions, are struggling with power bills. We've found that 6 in 10 Australians have avoided heating or cooling to save money, and around 1 in 5 have been unable to pay their energy bills on time due to financial pressures. We know that people are having to make difficult choices right now just to keep the lights on.
0: Bombings intensify in the Middle East for an 8th consecutive day. US forces have been striking Iran to continue degrading Iranian military capabilities. Iran's accused the US of targeting civilian infrastructure, including an airport and bridges. Iran's army has been lashing US military targets in Kuwait and Jordan. US Republicans are threatening to sanction Canada and Canadian government officials over hazardous smoke from wildfires drifting across the United States. President Donald Trump has blamed his country's northern neighbour. Dangerous air quality is impacting tens of millions of Americans. In sport, the Storm's Will Warbrick may have played his final game for the club. He's picked up a suspected Achilles injury and was in pain as he clutched his calf. Warbrick is leaving for the Warriors next year. The Wallabies take on Italy tonight in Perth. Outgoing Wallabies coach Joe Schmidt is taking a chance in his final test in charge, with Fraser McWright set to start from the reserves bench. Declan Meredith has retained his spot at fly half. Swans coach Dean Cox has downplayed injury concerns for Isaac Heaney after treatment for a sore lower back. He spent an extended period on the bench during the Swans' 16-point loss to Adelaide. Heaney still managed 29 disposals. Spain and Argentina are gearing up to clash in the World Cup final in New Jersey. Wildfires in Canada are producing a lot of smoke, with organisers monitoring it closely. Argentina's hoping to become the first team since Brazil in 1962 to win back-to-back World Cups. President Donald Trump will be among a crowd of over 80,000 fans. In finance, oil is worth $82 a barrel. Gold is trading at $4,017 an ounce. And one Australian dollar is buying 69.82 US cents. 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Partly cloudy with south to southeasterly winds becoming light. Partly cloudy tomorrow with temperatures ranging from 14 to 19 in the city, 9 to 19 in the west. Looking further ahead, partly cloudy on Monday, sunny Tuesday and Wednesday. At the moment in the city, it's 18 degrees, Bankstown 19, Richmond 18. That's the latest 2SM News. I'm Jasara Brown.
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5: 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Huge show this morning, both in studio in Melbourne, and a big night of footy last night to dissect as well through the course of the day. Old mate picks. One of my great old mates, old China, played himself, Lenny P23. How are you, Pixie?
6: Good morning, Hutch. Hello, everyone. It's good good to be here on a chilly morning, but it's going to be quite a nice day, I think.
5: You know, emerged, it's been a day. I've been in the howling rains of Sydney for the last 3 days.
6: Yeah, I watched the game last night. It was belting down. Did you? Were you up there yesterday?
5: I came back last night, yeah. Went to the Rugby League on Thursday night, but came back last night.
6: Right.
5: I was out in Western Sydney.
6: Don't tell me you went to the Rugby League with Peter Volandis.
5: No, I didn't go with Pete, no. But
6: did you see Pete there?
5: I did see him during
6: the
5: week.
6: Of course week. You did. God, you love him, Pete.
5: What do the kids call it? Glazing.
6: Glazing, yeah. Just a bit much. You're a real
5: anyway,
6: fanboy.
5: The footy, by the way, last night, the Crows landed a punch. 16 points, 13-9-87 to Sydney, 10-11-71, while on Thursday night, the Cats were back 102-75 against a disappointing St Kilda, it must be said. And in the World Cup tomorrow, consolation game, England in the consolation because Spain and Argentina play in the final on Monday morning. Well done to Zipper, by the way. We're very proud of him. He and Mark Bosnich's call that game was spectacular.
6: Does he get to call the final?
5: I think he did get the final, yeah.
6: Has he got
5: I haven't seen the selection. I don't know the selection.
6: Has he made the selection for the big one is what I'm asking.
5: I don't know if the selected side's been announced yet. But I think he was in the frame to be given the opportunity. It would certainly be a hammer blow if we brought someone over the top.
6: I would have thought so. He's been getting up at Sparrows every day for the last month.
5: 1 a.m. for 6 weeks, and then all of a sudden, Jared Whaley has got a bit of an interesting call.
6: All of a sudden, Jared's been called up. Boy.
5: It'll be Jordan.
6: Well, you've done it again anyway, Cooler.
5: You mean?
6: You're the Cooler. We knew it. I knew the minute you got on the Poms, they had no hope. Last Saturday, you were declaring your love of England. And,
5: yes.
6: And how you wanted them to win and, you know, blah, blah, blah. And you've gone and they got 1-0 up and then poo-pooed the bed, didn't they?
5: Oh, my goodness. I have, as you know, got a few clients who are, like their life would change if England won a World Cup-style level clients, yeah. And I was going to go.
6: You were going to go? Back?
5: Yep. I was going yesterday out of Sydney at midday.
6: You booked a flight?
5: Yes, 3 days in, 50th birthday.
6: When did you book the flight?
5: Had it on hold from Tuesday, subject to an England win.
6: Yep.
5: And had 3 days in and out, bang, bang, bang.
6: Yep.
5: According to Juliet's 50th.
6: Yep.
5: And when England got one, and I've got a wardrobe in Sydney, as you know, so I mean, when England get 1-0 up, I think to myself, I better start packing it. I've got a pretty busy day. So I did go to the cupboard.
6: Oh, you're joking.
5: Take a couple of items.
6: This is.
5: And start to get a plan together.
6: Oh,
5: and
6: no.
5: Just as I was putting the life members picks in the bag.
6: Yep.
5: Bang, goal, 1-1. I thought, life members back in the cupboard for now. And then 2-1.
6: Oh, dear. I can just imagine that. I mean, that's the ultimate dark cloud. When you dark cloud, when you start packing at 1-0, 60 minutes into the match.
5: I have a record of.
6: Oh, you've got one of the worst. You can, as Doc used to say, you can stop Christmas. You're that bad. There's a lot to unpack this week.
5: What are they just. It's not. I'm not a football.
6: You're making out you are.
5: Historian. Albeit I was about to act like one.
6: But you were.
5: What do you think? There's a consolation final. It's a little bit against our way of thinking, isn't it?
6: Oh, it's the stupidest
5: thing.
6: Imagine
5: how many matches you'd have played in a consolation finals. Because
6: would have played a few more in my career.
5: Imagine how many. You would have been a 200 gamer. If it was 3v4, for those that missed the grand final picks, and you got to play the more.
6: I never missed a prelim. I played in two prelims. We won them both.
5: Oh, did you? Yeah.
6: Yeah. So we didn't win the grand finals.
5: Lost all the grands, yeah.
6: Lost two grand finals, not all of them. I only lost two. But they were two more than I wanted to lose.
5: Do you think conceptually the consolation finals are
6: a complete waste of time?
5: It does feel a bit odd, doesn't it?
6: It feels very odd.
5: But football fans will tell us differently. Yep.
6: Do you think they will, though?
5: Well, maybe.
6: What sort of a game are they going to get?
5: Got a bit of love for Zipper off the 40 Winks Temper text too. If you want to ring in and congratulate Zipper, you're most welcome. 1-300-23-55-48. I think he has done a great job this World Cup. Mark Bosnich is very good. And so the whole team, Archie's been great. 1-300-23-55-48. Hopefully everyone's enjoyed the World Cup at least.
6: Right, it's been good to have on. Yeah, absolutely. They've done a good job. The boys have been great.
5: Hey, there's a serious matter I've got to deal with in our last night's game, by the way.
6: Yeah, zero. There's a bit to unpack with this bloke.
5: There is.
6: And I love him. I think he's a ripper. But there's a bit to unpack.
5: Well, it's a 16-point win to the Crows last night. I think you are the...
6: Well, I was doing the votes.
5: You are the chairman of feedback across the whole company, really.
6: Yeah, 360. They know to come to me.
5: Last week you gave HR some feedback. Like you are...
6: Didn't even get a retort.
5: When there's a hard conversation to be had across the business, you're my go-to.
6: Yep.
5: Did you find a way to just cut through?
6: Yep, just cut the garbage out and let's just go.
5: So last night, big night, great broadcast on Seven.
6: Yeah.
5: Watching the Crows have a famous win. Yeah, they were walking down the race.
6: They were.
5: And they're acknowledging their fans.
6: So I looked up. Yeah, I looked up and I looked and saw them going off and Wayne Miller is there. He's had a great game.
5: Great scenes.
6: Yeah, Darcy Fogarty. You know, Rankin, you know, and you look
5: and there's family and friends and fans all hanging everywhere. Over the edge trying to say, well done, this is your famous win.
6: Rolly Thilthorpe was great. And then I looked and I thought, nah, someone's looks like they think they've got the chockies for the meat tray. Tom Morris. I think Tom, the way he was waving to the crowd and going down the race, thumbing up the crowd.
5: He did walk down like he'd played in the game.
6: I think he thought he was getting votes.
5: It's unbelievable vision. We're going to get it out on the off-the-bench team socials. Tom walked down, smiling, looking up, thumbs up like he... He thought they were clapping him for his boundary riding effort.
6: You'll do me, Tommy!
5: He got the Friday night call-up,
6: yep.
5: Which is it was interstate, unusual.
6: Yep.
5: He actually thought he was clapped off.
6: Yeah, he did. No, he did. I don't think I can ever remember Neil Cordy doing that when the Swans have had a win.
5: He looked up, he smiled, he goes, smiles again, he stumps up.
6: Yeah, he's had a week, I can tell you.
5: It wasn't your win, Tom.
6: No, you don't
5: play for Adelaide.
6: Tom, you're just there to do potentially... You've done an on-grounder, do a potential room interview, and then just go off into the hedges like Homer Simpson. Just pack back into the hedges. You're not in there. You're not in the song. You're not in there getting votes. You haven't won anything.
5: As far as camera awareness goes, too, he's a bad actor.
6: Yeah, he is.
5: He always knows where the camera is. He pretends like he's accidentally caught
6: on camera. You're like that. At the same age, you're exactly the same.
5: He's a camera slider, isn't he? He slides in front of the shot.
6: There's a couple of them out there. There's... Like, obviously, suitcases gets there because he likes to see where the camera is, and then he gets his microphone up so he can hear the club song.
5: He's got Rowan Conley-level camera awareness.
6: Yeah. Roko used to get into the right spot.
5: Tom Morris can hijack a shot he's not meant to be in, like no one I've seen.
6: Roger Vaughan
5: was another one. Very
6: excellent.
5: Good.
6: Yeah, excellent.
5: Great hijacker of the camera.
6: Yeah, really, really good. But I would have thought that, if he didn't get votes last night, he certainly...
5: Was that long-haired bloke from the Age? He was one of them too, wasn't he?
6: What's his name?
5: Was it Ronnie Lerner? Is that him?
6: Oh, Ronnie Lerner, yeah. Ronnie's in there. Yeah, he doesn't miss. He doesn't miss.
5: Of course, Al Stevo was one of the OGs.
6: Yeah, well, he was on the broadcast for a long time. He'll be listening as well.
5: How many of you felt watching Tom walk down and take the Rankin accolades last night?
6: He did. He thought they were talking to him, but it wasn't Papley. It was Morris. But he's had a big week because he's doing that much at the moment because he's flogging bats. You know, flogging Duncan Fernley bats. He's doing whatever he can do out there. He says yes to everything, doing podcasts and the like. But he's actually now starting to think that he's such an all-rounder that he thinks he's a bit of a unicorn.
7: Good hospitality to check in. Well, you know what? That's fine. I get that all, but I just don't think that it needs to be done. If something's wrong, I'll tell you. But that's maybe just me as a unicorn. How do you feel about it?
5: A unicorn?
6: So he thinks he's Mark Blitzars. He does. He thinks he can play at every spot on the ground.
5: What was that conversation about? It was about being approached at dinner or something, wasn't it?
6: No, I don't know.
5: What else you wanted to eat or something or other. But time to find a winner with the eBay.
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5: And we welcome in our man, the eBay, EBEYER. On Bet With Mates Day today, you can follow him on the feed where he's a kind of a big deal on the feed.
6: Is he a big deal?
5: We welcome in the eBay and we head to Flemington today.
9: Gentlemen, we do. Firstly, I've come prepared with something. I've been talking about this on SEN track for quite a while. Now, I want to have a nugget challenge. I want to see how many nuggets I can eat in 1 hour. And I've set my line at 100.
5: Right?
9: What? 100 nuggets in an hour. To the text line out there, how many nuggets could you eat and what would your line be in 1 hour? I've got a little snippet of our great man Michael Thompson, if Ollie can just throw it in.
6: Oh, yes.
10: I can't eat as much as what I used to.
11: Okay.
10: So I'd probably sit on maybe, like, I could easily get through 48. 50 might be sort of stretching it, but I think
9: 48 you can easily get through.
6: Yep.
9: 50, He's really stretching it.
6: Yep.
9: So the text line out there, what is your nugget line in an hour? I'm going to try and get Sportsbet to give me a market for this, for what I can do. So anyway, it's just a little bit of fun out there for those out there that want to tear down a few nuggets. But 1 hour, how many can you do?
5: What would your over and under on me be out of interest, eBay?
9: I don't know what kind of eater you are, Hutch.
6: You seen him?
5: No exposed form you're in.
9: His hands are three times the size of mine. And people would look at me and think I'm a pigeon, but I eat that much food, it's
5: chicken,
9: not money.
5: Chicken nuggets and Macca's are just unbelievable.
6: They're easy to eat.
5: Yeah.
6: But 100's a lot. Oh, 100's a lot.
5: You can only do 48 in the hour, Tommy.
9: Yeah, 48, you reckon.
6: It. So. There's extra two. Yeah, I really exactly. Want to tip him over.
9: Let's go to the quaddy legs at Flemington. The Dean Lester Flemington Cup. Highland Blaze is your favourite, $3.40. Bold Soul, $5 out from four. Three Black Run, $5.50. And the money's come for the seven Pavardi Party. Craig Williams aboard, $23, now $7.50.
6: Yeah, I'll be having something on Pavardi Party myself, number seven.
9: Yeah, race seven over the 1,200. Barari's been the best back runner, almost on the program. $3 into $2.40, now $2.45. Four Moby Dicks, $8.50. Three Royal Insignia is 12 into $9.50. 12 Piastri is $9.50. And the six Bewitchery is 23 into 10, but the 11's all the rage.
6: Okay, we have something each way on the nine there. Mr. Verse, and I've got a black book in the same race. Number five, Steel Move, so they'll go in my quaddy.
9: $15 and $16 for those two. Race eight on the program. Number 12, Think Giant, favourite, $3.60. Two St George's had support, $6.50 to $4.80. Seven Nally Lalax is $7 out from $5.50. One Banker's Choice, $11, as is the six Glory Days.
6: The two will be winning that. St George, I'm going to stick that in my Trixie, I reckon, today. Big grey, beautiful looking big grey, big grey horse.
5: I've been thinking about Glory Days.
6: Yeah, of course you have. Glory Days.
9: Race nine to round out the program at Flemington. Number 13, Next Step Iowa, has been well supported, $5.50 to $3. The 11 Street Artist has also had support, $4 to $3.20. Going the other way is the 4 Prima Bella, $4.80 to $7.50, and the 9 Landmark is $12.
6: Yeah, I like the 11 Street Artist to finish the quaddy legs off. Were we playing anywhere else today?
5: I like Street Artists to ruin the landmark, personally.
9: Yeah. Race one, Rose Hill, 18 minutes away for those that want to play there. The two, CIA, one of the best named horses going around, $3.40 to $2.20. Eight, Ginnato is $6. One, Internal Affairs, $7.50, as is the 5, Forest King. So for those that want to have a little play early, 18 minutes time, heavy nine, Rose Hill, race one.
6: Oh, it's tricky backing up there, wet as a shag. But eight, I'm going to have something each way on the eight that you mentioned there. Would you say it was about $6.50?
9: Yes.
6: Yeah, beautiful.
9: Yeah. Now, the Meadows tonight, massive night of racing, two heats of the Fireball over the 7:30, maturity heats as well. You can go and bet futures for the maturity. There's a greyhound going around, was called Organised Crime. They made them rename it to Wrongly Accused now, which is a ripping name. One of the worst things I've ever seen, having to rename a dog. But I do like a couple there tonight.
5: Just disagree entirely on that. It was the right decision. I'll get into that debate another day, but right call by the team there.
9: Race seven, number two, Bernardo's Queen. I think this greyhound's been in stellar form and can go well, $4.60.
6: Yep.
9: And then we'll go to race eight on the program. I'm going to take on number five off the chart at $1.70. I'm going to be with the two, Victor Krev, coming across from Adelaide. I reckon it can run a race at $5.50. So there's a couple of plays there I'll have up on the feed as well for those that want to play later in the night.
6: What about some footy sort of betting?
9: Yeah, we'll go to the AFL now.
6: Carlton, Collingwood, and North Melbourne, and Collingwood and Carlton. I think there might be maybe an upset brewing there.
5: Good night of footy, isn't it?
6: It is. I'm doing.
9: Yeah, well, Freo Port Adelaide's just a no bet game for me. $1.05 to $9.50. But North Melbourne $3.11. Melbourne are $1.37 favourites. That game kicks off at 4:15. The line for the game's 18.5 points, $1.09. If you want to play that way,
5: unbelievable.
9: And Collingwood, $1.71 favourites. Carlton, $2.14. The Lions, 5.5 points at $1.09. If you like the Pies at $1, or if you like the Pies to win, you may as well take them at the line of 5.5. Get a little bit more value.
6: Yeah, great.
5: This could be one of the rare upset Saturdays in footy today.
6: Port aren't beating
5: North are going to beat Melbourne.
6: You reckon they will? Yep. If the game's at the G, I'd be sick.
5: Carlton are going to beat Collingwood, and the West Coast are going to sneaky against Brisbane.
6: I'll take your money on the three.
9: Yeah. I think Brisbane at the line of 43.5 at $1.89 is a lovely play. I reckon they'll pants the West Coast. The one game that I want to talk about is Essendon Giants. Essendon 6.70, GWS $1.11, Will that be one of the most included markets going in multis this week?
5: Interest.
9: Giants at $1.11?
5: Bank interest.
6: Yeah, I would have thought so.
5: Lucas Herbert, a market on Lucas Herbert before you go? Do we have the...
9: I don't...
5: What a story the Australian is at the moment in the British Open.
6: We're halfway through, aren't we? End of the second round?
9: Yep. Yeah, it's been in some stellar form. World Cup market, Spain 225, Argentina 360, the draws at $3. And your open market, yeah, Herbert's $10, Scotty Scheffler 650, Cam Young 750.
5: Good on you, mate.
8: Sportsbet, the easiest way to bet on the World Cup.
11: Imagine what you could be buying instead. Free and

0: lot of feedback on the draft, to be fair. We'll deal with that after 10. We are a little tight for time, Pixie, for Maccas and for Tyre Power. It is time now for...
1: The Malcolm Blight.
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1: Medal for the third person self-congratulator of the year.
3: If I'm in France, I'm Le Steph. I'm in Spain, I'm Senior Steph.
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5: No, I did bang one home after the siren from about 65.
6: You know what they call me? Arthritis. I get in any joint in one system.
7: Sometimes I just sit back in awe of myself.
8: Gary Lyon, he gave me the Riddler. Daniel Harford gave me the nickname A-Rod. And I gave myself the nickname Captain Sizzle.
9: I'm the captain of SEN Track and you're not, brother. There's no vice captain, just all me.
0: Decent size week. The leaderboard, the Loaster in front. Old Mate Suitcases on 160. JD, 155. To Kenny Hinckley, 145. Old Mate Lordo. Picks right there, 136. The Cora Senator right there, 121. And Noham at 110. So it's a hot field. 80 vote week. We start with Mark Bosnich, who gets three.
10: A player of the ability of Saka not see a single minute on the pitch.
11: Well, that's another very good point. I brought that point up and somebody said to me...
0: Zipper gets three. Zipper!
12: You're meant to have England winning, not Argentina. What are you doing?
13: Hello, Whitey. This was the final I predicted, Spain and Argentina. I thought it might have been these two teams and this is what we've got now, a great matchup in the final.
0: That's what he predicted.
14: Bit stiff.
0: He threw in his famous fake laugh too. He's got to work on his fake
14: laugh.
0: He
14: did. That's a Dwayne type fake laugh.
0: He's got a big fake laugh.
14: Yeah.
0: Yep. He's got to really work on that. Finbar Maley gets four votes for this.
15: What is the most legendary Crows moment of all time?
16: Can I say Finbar Maley debut?
0: Finbar Maley debut gets four. Ben Graham, we've got an NFL game coming in Melbourne. He could launch a sleeper late here.
14: Really?
0: I think he'd come from basically nowhere to still win with the
14: What's
0: NFL.
14: He on?
0: The NFL oxygen he's going to get. He gets five votes for this.
17: Great start by the number seven. The last time the number seven in the Cats jumper lost here at Cadinia Park, it was in his best and fairest year. So
12: great,
17: well done, Shawnee Manor. But I tell you, Jai Clark.
14: Not bad at all.
0: And then the big two, the Thursday night bone crusher, our Waverley Star experts.
14: Yep.
0: The two coaches, the super coach duo picks.
14: Yep.
0: They are the odd couple combo of the year. Drive to the game together, outdo each other. On the experts, and then throw a bit of me working as well along the way.
14: Okay.
0: So Adam Simpson gets 15 votes, first for this.
18: So yeah. Reed has come to Melbourne, and he's gone for Pendlebury in his milestone game.
19: Yep.
18: He went for Cripps, and then he was there with Bontempelli yesterday.
19: And he doesn't look out of place.
18: No.
19: Like, I was a little bit, because obviously I coached him early on and developed all this.
0: He developed Harley Reed, and then this.
20: Are they going to surprise the team West Coast before the end of the year?
21: Gee, they're fun to watch.
20: Yeah.
21: I'm enjoying watching them.
20: I left them in good shape, didn't I?
21: You did. You did a fantastic job.
20: Just got them Harley Reid.
21: Yeah, that's right. Yeah. Got them the Dersey. You got them the Rising Star Dersmer as well.
20: I think I taught Harley how to fend off before I left. the way they
21: played. You taught Shanahan how to mark?
20: Yeah, just that he got drafted 2 years after I left.
14: 15 to Simo.
0: Yes. Yep. And then, but a drum roll if we can.
14: This is where I'm looking to go. This is where I'm thinking. What are we doing numbers-wise here?
0: He gets a big 50.
14: 50 votes?
0: He brings up his 200.
14: Oh, it can only be one man.
0: He's 205, and in his first year post-coaching, he is putting on a clinic. Ken Hinckley gets 50 votes. First for this.
12: Yeah, on this ground, you remember everything. You kicked a check side to the end that we're at the moment.
22: Look, if you want the facts.
12: The Paddington end, I think.
22: If you want the facts, it was 5.5 off the bench when you didn't come off the bench. Toby, I'll point you out. There's a left-hand goalpost down there. Siren's gone. Mark the ball. I have to take a shot. We weren't doing snaps.
12: Doing the snaps, yeah.
22: Left foot banana. Straight through.
12: Yeah, that's hard to do.
0: And then this.
23: But when you had 40?
22: If you gave me 40, game over.
23: Did you have 40? What was your best?
22: Oh, mate, it would have been 30 regular. Yeah. And I would have been taking care of Toby Green at the same time. This would be pretty good stats, I'd imagine. But
1: 36, Kenny?
22: Yeah, so it's stock.
1: What game was that? This was
22: 94
1: against Richmond. 36.
22: Yeah, they were a good team too, Richmond back then.
1: In a 64-point win, well done.
22: Gaz, a senior, averaged 109, kicked 109 goals against Richmond, I reckon, something like that.
1: You hit it down his throat every time.
22: He would have kicked 50 if I hadn't played, but anyhow.
0: There's a lot more that goes for another 6 minutes.
14: I know it does. I was driving and I heard it last night and I'm thinking, yep, I remember it.
0: It's a much better bit of audio than that in its length. But anyway, you get the drift to 50.
14: 50 votes. So he's up to 205, Ken. It's a big lead. Suitcase going to have to pull his finger out here. Or Lordo needs a little bit more self. One more podcast from Lordo. He's back in it.
0: Yeah, he's one more.
14: Dawson D away.
0: Yeah, he's a Dawson D away from a... The Dawson D are the best extractors of...
14: Yeah, they are.
0: ...of self-congratulatory work.
14: They had someone
0: that
14: on...
0: That I've probably seen in the game.
14: It just relaxes you. And you sort of walk yourself into it.
0: You did it.
14: I've done it, but I was actually...
0: You went on an absolute lap of honour.
14: No, I did, actually, I didn't.
0: You went on an eye fest.
14: No, because you listened to it. You didn't give me any votes out of it. I didn't go on an eye fest at all.
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0: 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So big on those Toyo tyres. Old mate Pix is in the house. And last night in the footy, a gallant win by the Crows by 16 points. He wore down the Swans in an epic game at the SCG, while the Cats on Thursday night found some form again against the Saints. Some big games this weekend in the NRL, upset by the Bronx on Thursday. I was there, Picks.
14: Well, yeah.
0: Yep.
14: You're everywhere.
0: There was a great win. The Roosters beat the Storm 14-6, and the Sharks beat the Knights 20-18. In the World Cup, it is Spain and Argentina. No England repeat. No England.
14: No England because the cooler started packing his bags. 1-0 up. Yeah. That was the end of them.
0: And then, of course, tomorrow night and Monday night. I did get the schoolmates together last Sunday morning.
14: Yeah, you've
0: and
14: got
0: then, a... and then Billy,
14: oh, you did?
0: Yes, and then Billy Guest brought his crew as well.
14: Well, at 7 a.m., you're all at the Bot.
0: 7 a.m. at the Bot.
14: Anyone having a beer?
0: Yes. Yeah,
14: were they?
0: There were, yes.
14: Early starter.
0: Some people
14: had a quiet couple. Right.
0: It was an old school reunion. Ended up going to about up past 12, actually.
14: Oh, and then have a bed. Off to sleep.
0: No, it was one good fun. So thanks very much to Rabbi for opening for us. And
14: they were open anyway, weren't they?
0: Well, they opened for takeaway coffee, but he did put the screen on. Screens on. We had about 20 of us, Picks.
14: Really?
0: Yeah. You should have swung by, Picks. I invited you.
14: Yeah, I know you did, but I wasn't going to get up and go down there at 7 a.m. I had to do a game.
0: It's a great thing about sport is it can just get you back for a reunion that you... Oh, no, I shouldn't talk to you about reunions. You're addicted to them.
14: I'm not addicted to them.
0: You've runners-up reunions.
14: It happens when you play a lot of team sport, Craig.
0: Speaking of reunions, by the way, North Melbourne Cricket is an alumni club of the great Sir Garfield Sobers.
14: Yes, that was sad news overnight, wasn't it?
0: Who passed away overnight, aged, I think, 89.
14: Yeah, 89.
0: What a great of cricket. One of the all-time greats of cricket. And even better human being, they say, Sir Garfield
14: Sobers. I did a coaching clinic that he was running, and I was only a young fella, and he was the last lecturer of the day after we'd done nets and
0: so you did a coaching clinic, and you were one of the paying...
14: I paid, yeah. I mean, to the Gary Sobers coach, cricket clinic at Scotch College, and I fell asleep when he was talking.
0: Did you?
14: I was only a young fella. I travelled down from Stawell.
0: Did he give you a clip?
14: And he said, "Oh, I don't know whether you're very tired or I'm very boring." Sorry, apologies, Mr. Sobers. I was about 11, I think, or 12.
0: You Mr. Sobered him. Yep.
14: Yeah, Mr. Sobers.
0: I think he used to come here and live in East Malvern, or
14: he spent a lot of time here. He played cricket for North Melbourne. That's right. So he played with a lot of blokes played with him that I know.
0: If you have a lived Sir Garfield Sobers story of Melbourne, let us know. 1-300-23-55-48 or
14: a lot of the West Indies are out here.
0: 0433-98-11-16.
14: I remember Desi Haynes and Carl Hooper played, I think, at Moorabbin in the subbies. I think.
0: Those were the days where you got big names playing.
14: Big names came out. Ian Botham played for University and Chapel played for North Melbourne.
0: What was their motive at the time if it wasn't cash?
14: I think it was. I think they were getting well paid to play.
0: But they loved
14: Australia.
0: These days the money's just wild.
14: Well, Carl Hooper lives in Adelaide now. So, I mean, they love Australia.
0: Who else did cameos in?
14: I reckon the West Indian opener. Sorry, the Pakistan opener.
0: Imran Khan used to come here and play.
14: No, the Indian opener, actually. What's his name?
0: Oh, good story, Grandpa.
14: He lives in Australia. He lives in Glen Waverley or somewhere. He opened the batting for India in all the one days. The T20s.
0: You couldn't narrow it down a bit, could you?
14: Oh.
0: I reckon Imran Khan went to Sydney and played a lot. He played a lot in the district cricket there.
14: Who was that?
0: Imran Khan.
14: Imran. He liked the Aussies. Biggest self-insurgent with Gary Sobers passing. I'm not a self-insurgent. I didn't play with him.
0: It was a flimsy link to a clinic.
14: It was a cricket camp.
0: I'm with
14: cricket
0: old,
14: camp.
0: The
14: Gary Sobers cricket camp. Yeah, let's give Tony from East Malvern a bit of a go. We'll take some calls
0: on the IMAR Traders Insurance Open Line. G'day, Tony.
4: How are you, boys? Garfield Sobers, Sir Garfield played cricket with the East Malvern Cricket Club with a mate of mine, and he famously went around. He went around the East Malvern Golf Club, just under par, both left-handed and right-handed.
14: Yeah, that's right. That's exactly right.
0: You're saying he broke.
14: Yes,
0: he broke par, both hands.
4: Yeah, under par apparently with both left and right.
0: Is that a bit of a crazy Picks?
14: No, I think that's
4: unbelievable.
14: Right.
4: Unbelievable. And apparently he could drink.
14: And Dave Hussey's just text through. Shikadawan is the one that lives the short that's, form
0: that's,
14: operator.
0: That's Pixting. We had 50 people text about.
14: Oh, well, he's just texting
0: Chicken
14: me direct.
0: You had to drop the Dave Hussey name, like you're.
14: Carl
0: like
14: Hooper played at Jason Backer. Well, Carl Hooper played at Carlton. Abdul Kadir took 72 wickets for Carlton, won a Ryder medal.
0: I reckon I played with him in the seconds at Carlton.
14: We're all coming through. Derek Randall played at Paran. Look at this. Look at the cricket fraternity that listening. I love it.
0: John Embry used to come out and play. Yep.
14: John Embry, yes, correct.
0: I like this one from Scott. Surprised that Tom Morris didn't drop an emergency pod on Sir Garfield's passing.
14: Well, not a surprise. Look at him going. Chickadawa, and it's coming left, right and centre now.
0: I'm sure I played with Carl Hooper at Carlton. I'm sure I
14: did. You certainly didn't. A second Guru Singer, I played with him. He played for North.
0: He did a charity.
14: He lives in Mount Waverley.
0: That charity day we did at Warrigal, remember, to raise money for the Warrigal
14: Football
0: Club?
14: Yes, I do.
0: He opened for us that day.
14: The Guru, what a great man.
0: Matt from Cheltenham. G'day, Matt.
5: G'day, old mates. How are you?
0: Good, old mate.
5: Yeah, so just on that first fella, Garfield Tovers played off left. He played left-handed off one and right-handed off four, and he used to have to nominate which hand he was going to play.
14: What a talent.
0: Wow.
14: What a talent, honestly. It was like the...
0: My mate from school, Roy, plays both hands. He changed, but he played left hand off about 27 and right hand off about 30.
14: It's just very average, you know.
6: Good morning, Australia. This is Chris Smith, and welcome to the Castle of Common Sense.
7: Chris Smith, across Australia, returns Monday.
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6: 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Jesse Hogan is a tool.
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8: What is the quid pro quo? All right.
9: Quid pro quo.
8: That one.
10: One of his great attributes. You're not really sure which foot he's going to kick it with. Completely ambidextrous on both sides.
11: Pretty excited about another great weekend of footy starting tonight. Should be a ripper tonight. Who wins tonight? Should we start with tonight?
1: We should start with tonight.
0: Off the record is for Choices Flooring. 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
1: Bit of housekeeping first, Hutch. Firstly, I didn't add that up properly. I added up to 80. I didn't carry the two, so it was 100, my pick for the Choices Flooring. For the, pick the possessions. Jack Ball is not playing. Yes. He's been dropped.
0: There's a couple of mischiefs in there.
1: So
0: I think, let's call that a win to me, I think.
1: No, I don't think so. Because even with my miscalculation, even if you make me stay at 80, I think it's going to be closer to 80 than it's going to be 100.
0: Choices Flooring have beautiful high-performance floors for every room, plus the chance to win a crown, posture, bedding, luxury bedroom makeover valued at $15,895. 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It's absolutely spectacular. Just before I give you the floor, a little bit of housekeeping from my end.
1: Yep.
0: The all-time Australian great basketball boomer and Melbourne United's legend superstar Chris Golding reached out.
1: I know.
0: On the text.
1: I'm aware of it.
0: He said, ask Pix if he sent me a text by mistake.
1: Oh, yes, I did, CG.
0: Great colleague is Chrissy G.
1: Yes.
0: Christianopoulos.
1: Yes.
0: Did you wax lyrical with Chrissy? Do you think you're speaking to Chrissy G and wake Chris Golding up in the middle of the night in Europe?
1: No, I didn't. I didn't wax lyrical.
0: Were you sending?
1: I sent a message for
0: like
1: Chrissy G.
0: Casual language
1: sort
0: of stuff.
1: Not for CG. No, not really.
0: Did you get the wrong Chris G text?
1: I did. Oh, I sent him something that I was thinking, I wonder why he didn't respond.
0: Was it appropriate or inappropriate?
1: It wasn't inappropriate, but it wasn't something that I think CG needed to hear. Chrissy G probably had to be across it. But I wonder why he didn't respond. I think Chrissy normally straight
0: and
1: back to me.
0: And then he did the deny, the old delete message.
1: I deleted it. So I was hoping he hadn't actually read it.
0: Of course he noticed.
1: So deleted it your end, please,
0: the
1: Chris.
0: The chances of anyone not seeing, deleting and accepting that, the success rate is zero.
1: I did myself a mischief during the week with a group, WhatsApp group. I thought it was just a group of blokes. So I went back with something that was a little bit colourful.
0: Fruity.
1: A little bit colourful. And then realised there were a whole heap of people in there I didn't know.
0: Oh, no.
1: I thought it was the pub crew. delete message. Come on,
0: Pix.
1: No, I've got a bad problem. It's the way it sits in my phone. He's got a special little area, CG, with Colby. For some reason, they sit at the top of all my messages. I don't know why. It threw me out, though. So, sorry, apologies, CG. But anyway, you'll get the message. Right. Okie doke. We'll start off with Jared, who he wasn't on his Pat Malone here. This was Ben Key's shot at goal last night. He gets this mucked up.
12: McAndrew keeps it moving and Keys can have the pot shot. What's the accuracy like? It's there. Ben Keys on the end of the tall timber combining.
13: I don't think that went through.
14: Did it go through, Lynch?
13: Nah.
1: I think everyone thought it went through, including Whitey.
15: He goes with a forward handball. This is good. Keys at the 50. He's going to an unguarded goal, Keys. He's giving it a chance. He's giving it better than a chance. He's kicking the goal. Outstanding from Ben Keys from the 50.
1: Yeah, so there you go. It wasn't, obviously, it wasn't an easy one to call. Jared joined Suitcases here with some indigestion issues during the week.
16: Hey, give us your top 10 to enter into our ladder predictor competition.
1: There's nothing worse when it gets big on you like that. The funniest one I've seen for a while is... It's BP, Brett Phillips, with that coughing fit. And the Guinness guest just kept ploughing on. He just couldn't get his breath back. We can officially confirm that Mark Clayton has become the oldest person in the world with this?
9: Yeah, it's a sad day. No more racing at Avondale after this afternoon.
14: Yeah, after 136 years,
9: wow.
14: I remember the first meeting they had here. And
9: 136 years ago, you're not that old.
1: Very, very clever.
0: Clado, good man, Clado.
1: I don't know Clado. The boys seem to love him.
0: Yeah, he's a ripper.
1: Johnny Ralph stumbled over the Indian PM's name, speaking about the AFL heading to India.
17: So, yeah, Rahendra Modi was in town. A little bit of soft diplomacy.
1: Rahendra. Right, a few bizarre introductions and outros.
0: How was soft diplomacy, by the way? You had 35,000 at a venue at Marvel Stadium with the Prime Minister

0: So it was a bizarro week for intros and outros during the week. Here's Jack Riewoldt's introduction.
1: As is customary on Monday night, the coaches joined it, and it was tonight. It was Chris Scott, and he had this to say.
0: Just a stumble over there. And this is a strange end of the sports day from Gerard Healy. We could add this to the weird noises file, I reckon.
2: And the round of football it is. Let's do it all again next week, shall we? Good.
3: All right. See what brings.
0: That's got a bit of Nathan Brown on Triple M about
4: it. It's got Nathan Brown vibes.
0: I'd be surprised if it pops up on...
4: And a bit of Richo as well, but yep.
0: Yeah. Maybe it could pop up tomorrow on Mediocre, perhaps.
4: Well, they're about 6 weeks normally behind the...
0: They're normally play. About 6 weeks afterwards, you're right.
4: They've lost their way.
0: This is my favourite, though. This is Feathers Morris at the end of crunch time last Saturday.
5: Adelaide Gold Coast at Adelaide Oval tonight, Bix. Is it Adelaide Oval? Yes, it is.
6: Yes.
5: Bix, nicely done tonight. This afternoon, this morning. Well done, Simo. Always good with you. And Kenny Hinckley, love working with you. 2 times in 2 days. Just gets better and better. Tomorrow, the Saints and Port. That is today. Bulldogs, West Coast, Melbourne, Richmond and Brisbane. Essendon, enjoy the rest of your weekend.
0: Yeah. Wow. Brutal. A brutal way to finish. Now, Damo was eager to see this Geelong forward kick a bag of goals on Thursday night.
7: And my big call will be that Shannon Knoll kicks.
8: Shannon Neal.
9: I've done that before too.
0: Not bad from Damo, the purple. Now, I can tell you what. Now, this is the sort of insight you sometimes get. Fremantle are the premiership favourites.
4: Yes.
0: I'll tell you why. They are a highly powerful scoring unit. Yes. Ask Kate McCarthy.
10: They end up kicking 100 goals in a half of football.
0: They're not going to be beaten. If they can kick 100 goals in a half, I mean, they are home. Safe to say Dermot Brereton is not quite as good with the names as Zippo with the pronunciation of international athletes. Him and BP, Zipper and BP, excellent. Dermot, not so much.
11: And he's on a 45-degree angle. Alvarez. How would you say it?
12: Julian Alvarez.
11: I thought that was a U.
12: Was offended like Beckham.
0: And then I like this one. Derm got a bit confused when he was speaking about this young Melbourne defender.
11: And we talked about it before the game with Brett Bowie. He mentioned, the coach encourages us to have fun. That looked like fun.
0: Jake, someone's in the background. Jake. Brett was the old man. Tommy has given us an all-timer here on, they call it Fraud Ball Friday yesterday.
13: Malcolm Roses, Logan McDonald, Braden Campbell and Biley Rice come in. Cleary, Biley Bice. Riley Bice.
8: There we go.
13: What the hell's going on there?
8: Well, I was just thought I'd give you the opportunity.
13: No, fair enough. Riley Bice.
8: Bit of dyslexia on a Friday morning.
13: Yeah, nothing wrong with that either.
0: There you go.
4: Bailey-Dale syndrome, that is.
0: Yeah, it is.
4: Daily Bale.
0: Let's finish with a couple of word maggots. Maggots. Firstly, one from Jed Walter.
14: We're all very positive inside the four walls and we're ready to move forward and looking forward to this Sunday. There's always going to be an external noise outside the four walls, but we're a very connected bunch inside the four walls and we know...
0: Yeah, there you go. He's a four-wallser. And the godfather of the word magnet. We know who that is. That's Dwayne. This is one of the best ones you'll hear this year.
15: I think it's good to get a sugar hit into a couple of these teams. I think it would be a nice sugar hit for St Kilda and St Kilda's players and St Kilda's coaching staff and St Kilda's fans if they get a nice sugar hit of playing a final this year. I think it would be a nice sugar hit for North Melbourne if they actually make the top 10 and they get a sugar hit as a reward by playing in a final and they get that experience of playing in a final. So I think it's a good sugar hit. You might think that, or some people might think sugar's bad for you, but I think a sugar hit every now and then is great. And if North got a sugar hit this year or Carlton got a sugar hit this year or St Kilda got a sugar hit this year by playing a final...
0: You're not a sugar-

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0: Good afternoon, I'm Tassava Brown. The federal government has formally adopted a number of recommendations in a report from the Special Envoy to Combat Islamophobia. It has accepted 35 of the 53 recommendations. Anthony Albanese reveals he operates terror laws on national security advice. Multicultural Affairs Minister Anne Ali says the warnings are obvious.
1: We have a government that is willing to recognise that Islamophobia exists, that it is dangerously close to becoming normalised, and that it has traumatising, detrimental and long-lasting effects on a significant number of Australians.
0: One Nation leader Pauline Hanson has returned to London from Sicily after being spotted hanging out in Italy with Aussie billionaire Gina Rinehart. Ms Hanson has addressed the Conservative CPAC conference. It coincides with controversy over her comments on Islam and migration. While Ms Rinehart has been in Italy for a Dolce & Gabbana fashion show this week and was spotted by a pool with the One Nation leader. A diver has been flown to hospital after being attacked by a 2-metre shark off the coast of Tasmania. The 31-year-old man was attacked while diving off the shore of Coal Point Adventure Bay in the Bruny Island area. The shark was a long, broad-nosed 7-gill shark. The man suffered a bite to his forearm. The federal government has announced that it will strengthen Australia's modern slavery laws. This includes the introduction of a new criminal offence for companies that fail to prevent modern slavery in their supply chains. Monash University's Associate Professor Nar Farm says it's positive.
2: I think this is a meaningful step, and it is an important move by the government to signal that we need to do more. And it also sends a very clear message that business must take meaningful action to prevent modern slavery in their operations and in their supply chain. So I do welcome the move.
0: Sydney Metro is reminding passengers to plan ahead as work continues to prepare the converted line for the Metro services to Bankstown. A series of upcoming M1 Metro line closures are required. Sydney Metro Acting Chief Executive Hugh Lawson says it comes ahead of the launch of Southwest Metro later this year.
3: That means the M1 line is going to be closed for the whole weekend. It's all about more critical Southwest testing. We've got software updates to test that are really going to get us ready for opening for passengers later in the year. I know these kind of closures are disruptive and we only do them when they're absolutely necessary, and this is to test new software across the whole line.
0: The US military has launched another wave of strikes against Iran. This comes after Tehran launched another wave in its widening series of attacks on US allies in the region. In sport, the Raiders are gearing up to face the Rabbitohs this afternoon after 3 p.m. Australian Eastern Standard Time. Later, the Warriors battle it out with the Dragons. And tonight, the Bulldogs face off with the West Tigers at a Accor Stadium. Will Warbrick has likely played his final game for the Melbourne Storm. He was held off the field with a serious Achilles injury. Warbrick has signed a 3-year deal to join the Warriors next year in 2027. Meantime, the Storm has blocked Jack Howarth's release. It's leaving the Eels without a key target. Sir Gary Sobers, arguably the greatest all-rounder of all time, has died aged 89. Sobers played 93 tests between 1954 and 1974. Tributes are flowing. Spain and Argentina are gearing up to clash in the World Cup final in New Jersey. Wildfires in Canada are producing hazardous smoke and air quality. President Donald Trump will be among a crowd of over 80,000 fans for the clash. In the AFL, the Power's leading the Dockers 41-38 in the second quarter at Adelaide Oval at the moment. In finance, oil is worth $82 a barrel. Gold is trading at $4,017 an ounce. And one Australian dollar is buying 69.82 US cents. 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Partly cloudy with south to southeasterly winds becoming light. Partly cloudy tomorrow with temperatures ranging from 14 to 19 in the city, 9 to 19 in the west. Looking further ahead, partly cloudy on Monday, sunny Tuesday and Wednesday. At the moment in the city, it's 18 degrees, Bankstown 19, Richmond 18. That's the latest 2SM News. I'm Tassava Brown.
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5: And welcome to Weekend Talk. It is a Saturday afternoon edition. Great to have you along for the ride. Now, well, in around 2 hours, oh, by the way, we'll have more of Off the Bench for you next week, but in around 2 hours, we'll be crossing to Marvel Stadium for the, well, it's a bit of a local derby, North Melbourne up against Melbourne, and that'll be followed by another local derby, Collingwood up against Carlton. So a big afternoon and evening of AFL action coming your way. It is Saturday. It is July 18. Where has the year gone? What was that? That was the year. Anyway, 69 days to the Wild Harvest Seafood Festival in Mallacoota, Victoria. There's 3 days of feasting the most exquisite marine delicacies. There's beer, wine and local produce. Indulge your palate at charming Mallacoota or the Wilderness Coast as your background. Yes, the things you learn right here on the Super Radio Network. 13, 12, 69. What's been happening in the news? Well, Anthony Albanese has released the government's response to the Islamophobia report. The Australian government warns about the risk of methanol poisoning and crime in Laos. The cricket world mourns the death of Sir Garfield Sobers, the greatest all-round cricketer in ever. Raiders, Rabbits, Warriors, Dragons and Bulldogs, West Tigers, they wrap up today's NRL action. 13, 12, 69, if you'd like to have a chat about those. Maybe you'd like to get something off your chest, because I like to start by getting something off my chest. And, I mean, I love nothing more than getting behind the wheel and going for a drive, or hopping on the bike and going for a ride. I mean, I love it. But lately, I'm loving it less and less and less. Why, you may well ask? Because there's so many idiots on the road. It's unbelievable. I mean, yesterday I had this guy reverse out of a driveway at relatively high speed too. He comes right out in the middle of the road, you know. So I had to stop. I bip the horn. So what's he do? He sticks a finger up at me as though I've done something wrong. Oh, my goodness me. The day before, I was driving along in an 80K zone doing, you know, 80, 85, doing the right thing. And I get this guy tailgating me. I mean, he must have been less than a metre away from my bumper bar. And then a double line, he overtakes with oncoming traffic. What is wrong with people? I mean, these sort of things are happening all the time, and it just takes the whole enjoyment of hopping behind the wheel and just going for a drive. It really does. It's aggravating, and I'm really annoyed about it, I can tell you. But you often got to wonder, why do people do things like this? I just don't understand. Anyway, I've got it off my chest. I don't really feel all that better, but at least I've got it off my chest, at least. That's one thing. Whew. Here's the sound of Sher to get things rolling. 13 12 69 is the number to ring. You can also drop us an email, barry@2hd.com.au.

0: Yes, what a great artist. Yeah, sure, she can act, she can sing, and just a fantastic lady. That's one of the big hits too, I Found Someone. This is Weekend Talk. It's a Saturday afternoon edition. We go from Newcastle's to HD and right across the Super Radio Network, and it's great to have you along. But let's go to the phones. I think that's the first thing we should do. And first up, we've got Terry. Salutations, Terry.
1: Oh, you got in early.
0: I did.
1: And right, back at you.
0: So, how you been?
1: Oh, very well, thank you. Miserable day, but that's very good.
0: I know. I checked the weather before I left, and I thought, oh, yeah, the rain should stop about, 8 o'clock in the morning or something. It's been bucketing ever since.
1: it rains, the sun comes out, it rains, the sun comes out, the sun's out. Oh, temporarily out now, as I look out the back window, but that's no guarantee it's going to last for more than 2 minutes.
0: So let's hope that the weather is fine wherever you may be, but certainly where we are, it's rather damp.
1: Yeah, yes, it is. It is. Oh, well, some of the farmers need it, but...
0: Exactly.
1: You've got to hope that they get it.
0: Let's push it out that way. That'd be good.
1: Yeah.
0: Terry, what's on the agenda?
1: Mr. Gary Sabre's passing away. He was just short of his 90th birthday. 28th of July would have been his 90th birthday.
0: Oh, okay, I didn't know. That's 10 days.
1: In 10 days' time. Mm. Yeah, and a marvellous cricketer. Just a few things about him. He was born with 6 fingers on each hand.
0: Really?
1: Yeah. The first one dropped off before he was 10 on one hand.
0: Yeah.
1: And when he was 14, on the other hand, he put a bit of cat gut around a finger and chopped it off with a knife.
0: Ouch. I would have been just happy to have 6 fingers. It would have been pretty handy in the slips, wouldn't it?
1: Just 6 fingers in each hand. But he made his first class debut at about 16, and he made his test debut in his third first class match.
0: Oh, really?
1: He started off as a left arm slow bowler only, and batted a little bit at the end, but just improved his batting. And it took him 29 innings to get his first test century. And he got 365, not out.
0: That's not a bad innings, is it?
1: That's not a bad innings.
0: And at that stage, it was a wet record as well, wasn't it?
1: That right. He'd beaten Len Hutton's. Mm. Len Hutton had 364. But in that same series against Pakistan, Hanif Muhammad had got 300 in that same series for Pakistan. And then he gets, 25 centuries in his next 130 innings. He was just one of the best all-rounders, or the greatest all-rounder that ever played. He came to Newcastle. The West Indies came and played in Newcastle, and he used to play in northern New South Wales. They had a reception for them at what was called Tattersall's Club, just alongside the Great Northern Hotel. And my father was a member of Tattersall's and went down there.
0: Yeah.
1: And he got all the autographs of the West Indies side. But Sabres didn't play against Northern New South Wales in the match. He was rested because he was in the test side and so on. And they played the second stringers because it wasn't a first-class match. But, my father got all the autographs for the West Indies team when he was down at Tattersall's.
0: They had a pretty good side back then too, didn't they?
1: Yeah, Frank Waddle and Wes Hall and those folks, Rowan Kenai and so on. And he came out, he played Shield cricket with South Australia, but he also played a lot of Lancashire League cricket before in England, before he started playing a Shield cricket for South Australia in 61. So he came out and I think he played 3 years for them. That's when they started. I think he was nearly the first of the imports that South Australia brought in to play for them. And he did really well. But he played Australia played the rest of the world in and today's also Dennis Lilly's birthday, and there's a story just relating to the two of them. The rest of the world came out and played Australia in 72 because South Africa, because of the apartheid policy, were banned from playing cricket, so they picked a world side to come out. And Sabres was in that with Clive Lloyd and Sonny Gavaskar and so on. Lilly played against them in Perth and took his best ever figures of 8 for 29 against them and rolled them for nothing. And they won by an innings. But Sabres came out in the Melbourne match and got 254 or something like that, 250 plus. And Bradman said it was the greatest innings he'd ever played in Australia. And Ian Chappell said it was the best innings he'd ever seen.
0: Jeez, he was a cricket architect, wasn't he? Sir Garfield Sobers. And I think, wasn't he the first to actually hit 6 sixes off and over?
1: Yeah, against Malcolm Nash. that was played. Nash was playing for Glamorgan, and Nash had started off as a medium pace bowler, fast bowler, and because Derek Underwood had done well, he was left armer and had got a lot of wickets. He decided to try slow bowling. Well, Sobers was playing for Nottinghamshire, and they wanted to get runs because he wanted to declare. So he took to Nash. He hit the first five, and he was dropped on the fifth ball over the the fellow crossed the boundary, caught the ball but crossed the boundary, so it was six. And then he hit the sixth ball out of the ground. They had to go and chase it to find it. But Nash played against another cricketer by the name of Frank Hayes, who played for Lancashire against Nash, and he hit five sixes and a four in one over of him. But Nash was played for Glamorgan. He was captain of the club, of the side, for a couple of years. But he played for about 15 or 20 years for them. And in one match, he hit four sixes in a row off one bowler.
0: Well, at least he got his own back somewhere along the line.
1: He got some of his own back against him.
0: It's not very nice when a batsman hits you for six. I mean, I remember when I was playing cricket years ago in Sydney, and I think I got hit for about 30 in one over, and it's not a good feeling, especially, you know, like you might pick up a wicket, a couple of wickets the week before, and you're feeling confident, next thing, bang, bang, bang, bang, bang, 30 odd runs off the over. Yeah, you don't feel too good.
1: then he played like county cricket and that. But when he was playing in Lancashire League cricket, before he became really famous, he was in a car accident, which another West Indian batsman by the name of Colly Smith was killed. And Sobers was the driver. I think he liked a drink as well. I read an article about him. You know, sometimes he'd stay out all night before a match and wouldn't go to bed and things like that, and go out and play. So he was just a freak. But he represented Barbados in cricket, golf, football, and basketball.
0: Incredible.
1: And he had a brother who also played Lancashire Leagues as well, who was a good cricketer, but I don't know whether he played any first-class cricket or not. Brother by the name of Joel. So it sort of ran in the family.
0: I think Bradman was a pretty ace tennis player and an excellent golfer as well, wasn't he?
1: Snooker player too.
0: Oh, snooker as well, goodness.
1: He played snooker against Walter Lindrum.
0: Oh, okay, yeah.
1: And I think he won like a South Australian title in tennis.
0: Jeez, I mean, that's how good would it be to be that good?
1: And incredible. He's a magnificent pianist as well, they say. Was it his daughter or his granddaughter was the opera singer? Sang at his funeral.
0: My goodness!
1: He was just a freak as well. I suppose, like Sabres,
0: a freak in the nicest possible terms, isn't it?
1: Of course.
0: That's incredible. No, well, Terry, thanks for filling us in with that. I mean, it is a very sad day in the cricket world with the passing of Sir Garfield Sobers, and I think it's going to be a long time before we get another player of that calibre.
1: Well, that's right. He could open the bowling and then he could bowl spin.
0: Yeah, he could bat left or right-handed, and oh my goodness me. Right. Yes.
1: Yeah. Well, he played golf left and right-handed whenever he wanted to.
0: I'm lucky. I mean, do we hit the ball when I play golf? My goodness me. There he is playing left-handed and right-handed. Goodness. Terry. Anyway, mate, salutations and all that sort of stuff. And thanks for your time this afternoon.
1: Right, back at you. Enjoy it, mate.
0: All the best, mate. We've also got Alan there. Hello, Alan.
2: Hey,
0: Alan, what's on your mind?
2: I'm in Toowoomba. A man and mate of mine. We go for coffee every Friday morning at a cafe here in Toowoomba. There's probably about 8 or 10 of us in the group. You know, we all meet. Anyway, we're driving there. When I picked him up, must have been about 10 o'clock last Friday morning. Yeah, we're driving down the road, and my mate Noel, his name is, and he said, "Pull over." I know this guy. Anyway, I pulled over. And this guy, he was all rugged up, you know, really freezing cold. And he said, "Ray, it's Noel here." And Ray started speaking. And I said to Noel, "I know Ray." And here he was. He goes to this shop. I hope, Ray, you're listening, because I didn't actually get to talk to him, but my mate did, because I was the driver.
0: Yeah.
2: And he goes to the shop every Friday morning about 10 o'clock, and he lives near the old base hospital where he worked all his life.
0: Mm-hmm.
2: And so the next time, I said to me, mate, next time I'm going to pull the car right over on the footpath and get out to shake his hand.
0: Yeah, and invite him for the cafe. Yeah, it's going to have a cuppa with you.
2: It's amazing, because you think out of 150,000 people, I found him.
0: Yes, Toowoomba's a rather large place, but really, when you think of it, it's a very small world too, isn't it?
2: Well, it is. Very small world, yeah. So, he's a nice guy. You know,
0: He'll tell you that, yes.
2: So I hope he's listening. Because, Ray, next time we see you walking down near St. Vinny's, I'm going to pull the car over and come over and talk to you.
0: There you go. And say hi from me too.
2: Yep.
0: Yeah. Okay. Yeah, because he'll obviously ring up pretty soon and give me his footy tips. And actually, he only got one right last week. Which one did he get right?
2: Only one.
0: Yeah. We both took the Dolphins. I mean, if the Dolphins would have scored another 67 points, that could have been a close game. He took the Bulldogs. They lost. He took the Eels. They lost. He took. The Rabbits. The Rabbits won, didn't they? But no one took the Rabbits. No, we both took the Knights. But he did take the Cowboys and they got up, so that's the only one he got. Yeah.
2: Who do you think's going to be the top four team?
0: Possibly the four that are up there at the moment, which is the Panthers, Warriors, Roosters, and I think the Sharks might get there too. They're going to be playing some.
2: I think might win the grand final.
0: Who will? The Warriors, every chance. There's not much between the top four sides. You know, it's. I think anyone can win on the day. And I think it's a very close competition. So, and even if you're not in the top four, I think you can still make the grand final. So there's not a lot of difference between the bottom side and the top sides nowadays.
2: Oh yeah, and I remember when the Warriors first came into the game in their second year. They were in the final.
0: Yeah, and of course they've been in a couple of grand finals too. In 2002, I think it 2000 was it 2011? I think they made the grand final again.
2: I think it might be their year.
0: Yeah, well, you never know. They are playing well, good football. So, and the thing about the Warriors this year, as opposed to in previous years, they're winning away from home. Where they've always had trouble winning away from home, and they've been doing that quite regularly this year, and I think that's probably that's why they're probably right up the top of the comp too.
2: Well, Cowboys are a bit like that. If they up in Townsville, they're always favourites.
0: Mm.
2: Doesn't matter who's playing.
0: No, they're hard to beat up there. They certainly are.
2: Oh yeah, but they are a good team too.
0: They are. And they could also give it a bit of a big push as well, because if they're, you know, especially if they're playing in the form that they're playing now, it's anyone's comp.
2: I think it's very open. It is very open. Yeah.
0: I just hope my Roosters win, but that's not being biased though, is it?
2: Okay, mate.
0: Have a good one, mate.
2: Say hi to Ray for me.
0: Not a problem. All the best, mate. This is Weekend Talk. We go across the Super Radio Network from Newcastle to HD. Back with more after this.
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0: Hello, Craig.
18: Yes, good afternoon, Barry. Just your previous call, Alan, I say 2002 was the Warriors' eighth season. I say they came into the competition in 1995.
0: Yeah, I think they might have made. Did they make the semi? That wasn't the first time they made the finals, though. I know that was the first time they made the grand final. Right, yeah. What was the other one? Was it 2011? I think they lost to Manly.
18: Daniel Anson in 2002, and Ivan Cleary in 2011.
0: Yeah, that was a very. I remember that 2002 grand final. That was a really tough game, even though the score doesn't indicate that because I think the Roosters won 30-8 or something like that. But it wasn't until Brad Fittler got absolutely pummeled, remember?
18: By Richard Belasanti.
0: That's right, and all of a sudden, bang, I think the Roosters lifted, and of course they scored a couple of late tries to win the game. But until then, mate, that was anyone's game.
18: Yeah, all that fired the Roosters up when Belasanti dropped his head on Freddie, and he had to get strapped up, and they went on from there.
0: And if it was played today, I mean, Fittler would have spent probably wouldn't have been able to come back on. He would have probably failed his concussion test.
18: And
0: exactly. Yeah,
18: and blood as well too. Blood been.
0: Yeah.
18: I thought you about the Garfield Sobers.
0: What a brilliant, probably the best all rounder ever.
18: Actually, he was one of the inaugural inductees of the ICC Cricket Hall of Fame. I'll say, 8,032 runs, an average 57.78, and 235 wickets at an average of 34.03.
0: Jesus.
18: And the mark of an all rounder is their batting average is greater than their bowling average. Then this measure suggests that Sobers is the greatest of all rounders, as his difference is 23.74 is greater than any other cricketer who has played a meaningful number of tests. He was knighted in 1975. He was made a national hero of Barbados by the Cabinet of Barbados in 1998. And then he afforded the honorary prefix the Right Excellent. Sir Garfield Sobers.
0: I wonder if in his top form, I wonder how he would have gone with the T20.
18: He
0: would have blitzed it, wouldn't he?
18: He would have slaughtered it. I'd say you talk about the greatest cricketers of all time. Don Bradman, so Donald Bradman's got the gold, he's got the silver, and Shane Keith Warren's got the bronze. So say, yeah, if you go back to 1877, it's one Bradman, two Sobers, three Warren.
0: Yeah, that sounds about right too, I think. No argument there.
18: That Shane Warren is the greatest bowler of all time. Bradman, the greatest batsman, Sobers, the greatest all-rounder, Shane Warren, the greatest bowler, I say. Yeah, so it's a sad day.
0: Indeed, it is a very sad day. Now, turning to the NRL.
18: Well, the NRL, you'd be happy with your Roosters grinding 14-6 win against the Melbourne Storm last night.
0: Yeah, I know, we did. I mean, we looked the goods. We made a lot of chances, but we just couldn't. We didn't have the finishing touch. I reckon if we had those finishing touches, we would have probably won by 20 or 30. But no, well done to the Storm. I mean, they came back. They played really hard, and especially in that second half.
18: Yeah, no, it was ugly. So your coach said after the game, he said he wasn't their best performances, but they got the win, and on the live ladder, they're second until probably about 7:15, 7:20 tonight when the Warriors beat St George Illawarra over Go Meeting Stadium. Of course, then the Warriors on differential will go back into number two and you're number three. But they're well fed up for an assault on the pile this year.
0: Have you given up on Brisbane?
18: Well, I would say they're climbing Mount Everest, and they're 1,000 metres. So they've got to get the 2,000 metres against the Cowboys up in Townsville.
0: Oh, mate, that's going to be hard.
18: That
0: will be a hard win.
18: But if Reece Walsh continues playing like he did on Thursday night, you never know. But as I said, like climbing Mount Everest, one slip and it's fatal. So you're gone.
0: Well, let's get you.
18: Go through the games.
0: Yeah, let's get your tips.
18: Or Canberra and South Sydney this afternoon down in the nation's capital. I think the Raiders just at home. I say I've already given the tip of the Warriors and the Dragons over a game.
0: Yeah, I think it's hard to go past the Warriors there, isn't it? Yeah.
18: Canterbury Bankstown, the West Tigers at a core tonight. Canterbury Bankstown.
0: Listen, I'm going to go to Tigers on that one. I don't know why. I just think the Tigers might get up. But anyway, we'll see.
18: Yeah,
0: I'll go for the upset.
18: And then tomorrow, up at Sleeper Super Stadium, 2 o'clock, the Gold Coast Titans and Manly Ringa there.
0: Yeah, I'll take Manly Ringa.
18: And the last game at Suncorp, the Dolphins and the Cowboys.
0: Oof.
18: The Dolphins to bounce back from 66-0 last Saturday against the Sharks to win a tight one against the Cowboys.
0: Ooh, yeah, that's a toss of the coin, isn't it? You know, who do you pick? I'll go with you. I'll go on the Dolphins as well. All right. So.
18: By signing off, Barry, I fully expect your Sydney Roosters to be in the top four after round 27. And if they're not, well, I think all hell will break loose with Uncle Nick. I'll say because, actually, as a matter of fact, I'll even go further to say I fully expect your Sydney Roosters to be in position number two after round 27. I'll say Penrith minor premiers and your Sydney Roosters in number two. I'll
0: now say, you got me worried. You've got me worried now because when you pick the Roosters, we don't play well.
18: I've got you worried about a Penrith Roosters grand final.
0: I am worried. Craig, take care, mate. All the best.
18: Okay, thank you.
0: See you, mate. We've also got, I think we've got Peter there. Hello, Peter.
19: How's it going, Dave?
0: Mate, I'm not too bad. What's on your mind today?
19: Well, there's quite a bit on my mind, quite a bit. I'm concerned about the situation in the world. I'm concerned for the people of the world. I'm concerned that the Houthis have announced they're going to close the Red Sea waterway, which will block the Suez Canal. I'm concerned that Trump has said that he's going to block the Straits of Hormuz. Now, Trump knows that if anyone blocks the Straits of Hormuz, whether it be him or Iran, if anyone blocks the Straits of Hormuz for extended time, as they have done, they cut off much of the world's fertilizer. They cut off much of the world's sulfur, sulfuric acid, and therefore they cut off the world's copper supply. They cut off the world's helium, much of the world's helium supply, and therefore they cut off the world's production of computer chips, laptops, mobile phones, and cars. So if you just go back to the fertilizer, they've cut off about a third of the world's fertilizer. Studies show that the human population only exists at 8 billion or whatever it is because of enough fertilizer to grow enough food. If you were to halve the amount of fertilizer, you may well halve the world's population. Now the authorities, relevant authorities like United Nations Food Program, have predicted the world's biggest famine. Now, this wouldn't happen if America withdrew from the Middle East. So the short story is, rather than justify every little fact I make, I just want to give you, just cut to the chase, to the bottom line, and it's, I advise people to turn their radios down now, because this is not pleasant. Please don't listen to this. I think there's going to be an end to the expansion of Western civilization. The concept of electric cars, they rely on the copper. You can't get the copper because you can't get the sulfuric acid, and you can't get the sulfur because that all came through the Straits of Hormuz. I think there's going to be a breakdown of law and order. Not only is there going to be the biggest global famine in human history, but when people don't get their food, they will begin to riot. We saw people in Victoria rioting during the pandemic. This is going to be many times worse than the pandemic, and it's happening next year. I expect unpleasant situations to arise in Australia later this year and for the whole of next year, maybe into 2028. We don't have the petrol or diesel, and the only way out is to prevent the public from having access to petrol and diesel, because there won't be any.
0: I mean, you're painting a very dark picture there, Peter, and I don't know whether that's going to happen or not. But,
19: And I did advise people to turn the radio down and not to listen to this, because why didn't the news, before you're on the news, why didn't they report the Houthis were blocking the Red Sea passage? Why didn't they report that? Why don't they report the famine on the news, the coming famine? And this will have to affect Australia. Although there's plenty of food in Australia, the issue is where the food is and where the people are. The issue will be moving the food from where the food is to where the people are. Someone said to me, we won't run out of fuel because people need fuel to drive to work. And then it doesn't work like that. If the fuel isn't made and supplied, and we don't make our own fuel, we import it. Let's just talk about making the fuel. There were 45 oil refinery fires and explosions around the world, 45 oil refinery fires in 45 days leading up to May the 12th. And one of those 45 oil refinery fires was a fire in Victoria, followed, day or two after by a fire in India. So in that context, the oil refinery fire in Victoria is seen as part of a series. There was a 20-fold increase in the first 6 months of this year. There was a 20-fold increase in oil refinery fires around the world. So around the world, oil refineries are being attacked, not just in the Middle East,
0: they're being attacked everywhere. Peter, I think you made your point there, and I appreciate your call. All the very best, and take care. This is Weekend Talk. It is a Saturday afternoon edition. Our number's 13 12 69.
20: G'day, this is Tim Webster. 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See, you're thinking I'm nuts. No, I'm not nuts. Dusty's not nuts. What? Right on cue. That was Siri. she must have heard me. 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
0: Well, he's there and it's time to say g'day to Ray from Toowoomba. Hello, Ray.
25: Good afternoon, Barry. I got the flu too.
0: Oh, no, that's no good. You know, get the old box of tissues and the old fisherman's friends. Do you like fisherman's friends? Because that's what I find when I usually get one of those when I get a bit of a throat problem.
25: I suck on those soothers and have plenty of soup.
0: Yeah, soothers is pretty good. And, of course, yeah, soup is excellent. Yeah, any sort of thing like that. But,
25: oh, yeah.
0: Yeah, no, I like me fisherman's friends. They seem to be a little bit hotter than the soothers. And whenever I get a sore throat or I can feel a sore throat coming on, off to the shop, I'll get a packet of soothers, thanks. No, a packet of fisherman's friends, rather. If there's fisherman's friends, I'll take the soothers or the anti-col.
25: Strepsils I like too.
0: Yeah, they're supposed to be good too. I don't really partake with the old strepsils, but have a nice lemon tea or a lemon and honey tea is pretty good too. And inhale, do some inhaling with the old Vicks vapor rub and hot water.
25: Get that pickle in that throat.
0: Yes, yeah. My goodness me, that's that. I get that sometimes too, but my mum used to swear by the old inhaling. She'd boiling hot water and the towel and the Vicks vapor rub, and oh God, it'd go right through your eyes too.
25: Walking's good for you. Sweat it out, too.
0: Yeah. Well, Ray, you'll have to take better care of yourself. That's all I can say. Actually, no. I had Alan said hello to you today. He said they pulled over, and it was you.
25: Oh.
0: Yes, and they recognised the voice and all that sort of stuff. And so next time you're walking down the street around 10 o'clock-ish. They'll pull over and Alan's going to get out and say hello.
25: Oh, well, that's good.
0: So if you see this big fella coming out of the car, don't think he's going to hit you or anything. He's just going to say hello.
25: He might have to pick me up. They're really walking to me. We're not going too fast.
0: Oh, God, that's no good. No good. Is that because you got the old cold, or is that...
25: No, it's mainly the arthritis, Barry.
0: Yeah.
25: I got out of the taxi the other day, and the taxi bloke got the wheelie out of the boot and put it right next to the back door where I had to get my bag out first. And then I got to get out of the front, and was trying to get out of the front too bad. Anyway, by the time he got the wheelie walk out of the boot, I was standing. Next minute, he grabbed me by the shirt because I nearly clapped.
0: Oh, okay, yeah. Jeez.
25: That's how bad the arthritis is.
0: Oh, that's no good. That's no. I've got to say though, big plug to the taxi drivers. You know, most of them are like that. They're, you know, 99%. You know, you get the odd cowboy, but you get the odd cowboy in every profession. But the old taxi driver, they're pretty good.
25: Well, the other day it was $10.70, and he said, give us $10.
0: There you go. You should have given him $11 and said, keep the change.
25: Well, I get a taxi every day. I can walk it down, but I can't walk on some days.
0: Oh, that's no good. Yeah. Well, hopefully you'll be feeling better, you know, this time next week.
25: Well, if I can win that lotto, I'd be happier.
0: Oh, how'd you go?
25: The Powerball. Nobody won. It's gone up to 40 million.
0: 40 mil. Jeez, that'd be nice, wouldn't it? Hey? That's next Thursday. That's the Powerball. What about the Oz Lotto?
25: 15 million.
0: So it's a $55 million week, and that's not including the Monday or the Wednesday or the Friday or the set for life draws or anything, is it?
25: I just listened to that race, Cigar Flick.
0: Did it win?
25: Too far back and got third.
0: Bad luck. Bad luck. Yeah. Actually, talking about tips, are you ready? Now, last week, your footy tips. I've got to have a serious word with you.
25: No.
0: You got one right.
25: Yeah, well,
0: mind you, I didn't do much better. I only got two right. So,
25: what happened to Dolphin?
0: They did. I mean, the Sharks are still in. Who saw this coming? Like Dolphins down 66-0. It's just that was an amazing scoreline. I mean, Sharks were just unplayable, weren't they? They just. Yeah.
25: But what happened the other night? Buddy Broncos beat Penrith.
0: That's right. And I had a feeling they would, you know. I just had this funny feeling. I'm thinking, hello. I reckon the Broncos might, because all their players were back. You know, you had your Reece Walsh and your Adam Reynolds and one or two others that sort of came back.
25: Oh, the old fella with the war injuries and all that, you know.
0: Yes.
25: He's still limping around.
0: Yeah. I just had this funny feeling the Broncos might win that one. And, of course, me Roosters had a good win last night as well. They won quite, I wouldn't say convincingly. In fact, wasn't a very exciting win. But they did. I mean, 2 points is 2 points, isn't it?
25: Well, I couldn't believe it. Was it last week St. George had a win finally?
0: I know, yes. Yeah. And they're up here actually tomorrow. No, later on today. Where are we? I'm looking at last week's. Yeah, coming up this afternoon, they're up against the Dragons, the Warriors. So.
25: Warriors have beat them easy.
0: You would think so, especially over in New Zealand as well. Anyway, let's go through here. We've got the Raiders and the Rabbits, right?
25: Oh, the Raiders.
0: Yeah, Ray, I'm with you on that one too. It's down in Canberra, and they're a 10-point better side down in Canberra. Mind you, I don't think there'd be a lot in it either. I wouldn't be surprised if South do get up. Warriors and Dragons. Put you down with the Warriors?
25: Certainly.
0: Yep. This one, I reckon, is a tough one too. Bulldogs and West Tigers.
25: Yeah, well, that could go either way, but I'll go for the Bulldog.
0: Yeah, look, I went West Tigers, not with too much confidence. I just get this feeling that, you sort of going through the teams and you think, I just got this funny feeling they might get up, and that's what I've got with the West Tigers. You watch, Bulldogs will probably win by 40. Titans and Sea Eagles.
25: Oh, Sea Eagles.
0: Yeah. Don't underestimate the Titans either. They're playing some pretty good football, but I think Manly will get up. And this one here, I reckon, is an each-way bet. Dolphins and Cowboys.
25: Oh, Dolphins.
0: You reckon? You
25: come home strong after that last one.
0: I know, after getting a belting last week. And a lot of teams that do get thrashed like that, they can't bounce back the following week. Cowboys had a good win. And that was against Manly, I think, last week. So they'd be on a high as well. Yeah, I put myself down for the Dolphins as well, but not with too much confidence.
25: No.
0: Not you know, the confidence you had. You said straight away, Dolphins, yeah, they'll win. I wasn't that confident.
25: Something, you got to back it with your heart. Like the old Eels, I keep following them.
0: I know, yeah. I tell you, that was a tough game too, wasn't it, last week with the Roosters and the Eels? That was a really tough game. That's, I mean, we're sort of we're winning, but we're not winning with, flair, are we? You know, we're just getting there. Mind you, I thought Parramatta played really well too, so... Actually, you got 2 points this week too. You got the bye. So, it's shaping up to be a very interesting finish to the season. Ray, mate, all the best. Take care, and he's hoping you're feeling a little bit better as well.
25: Yeah, well, it takes a while for me because, I just feel run down, Barry.
0: Yeah, don't we all? Jeez.
25: And talking about a rundown,
0: yes,
25: nearly got cleaned up again on the pedestrian crossing.
0: Oh, that's
25: not the light, not the lights, the white one. You know, the white one you go across.
0: Yeah, yeah.
25: He didn't even look at the pedestrians. He just came around the corner like anything. Mm.
0: That's what I mean. So many idiots on the road. It takes the enjoyment of driving, because I love getting by, especially, when I take one of the manuals. I've got a FJ and a Celica. They're both manuals, and I love driving them because they're manuals, and it just takes the enjoyment out of it when you get idiots on the road that want to cut you off and a tailgate and, oh, unbelievable. And then don't get me started in the bus either.
25: Well, don't talk about that bus. I can't believe that bloke's getting out of that.
0: Is this the one that was caught using his phone? Is that one?
25: Yeah, I was reading something in the newspaper.
0: Yeah, there was, and they had it on Facebook where he was actually driving along. I don't know which bus company, and if I did know, I wouldn't tell you anyway. But he had the phone on a holder, and he's still driving around.

0: driving around, I'm thinking, gee, that's not good. Yeah.
1: He should be locked up.
0: Well, I think the police are investigating, and so they should. You know, because when you're a bus driver, I mean, you got not only your own life in your hands, you got the passengers' lives in your hands too.
1: He crushed her against the wall.
0: That one. No, okay. Yeah, I don't know about that one, but I was telling you about.
1: He didn't put the brakes on or something.
0: Oh, okay. Oh, the handbrake, yes. Yeah, with the with buses, there's always a handbrake, and with those heavy vehicles, usually when you stop, you put that brake on straight away. But maybe you didn't do that, which basically means you get a runaway bus and could do anything. In fact, I think with our company, if you don't put your handbrake on, even if you park in the yard and you forget to put the handbrake on and the bus starts rolling, you're going to get the sack. Simple as that. It's a sackable offence. Yeah. Anyway, Ray. On that note.
1: On that note, all right.
0: Mate, you take.
1: Get on the Powerball, $40 million.
0: $40 million and 15 on Tuesday night with
1: another day. They were out driving, and they were up at Gundawindi, and they said they'll stop in at the pub, get lunch.
0: Yeah.
1: He put the keno on while he's there, $170 grand.
0: Oh, how come people have luck like that and I never do? It's not fair. I want some luck like that. Yes, don't we all? Right.
1: Oh, I gotta go. I'm nearly dying there.
0: Take care, mate, and enjoy.
1: Thanks,
0: all the best,
1: Gary.
0: Mate. Catch you
1: bye,
0: next week.
1: Mate.
0: That's Ray from Toowoomba. And well, let's see. I think we might play. I was sort of debating whether to play this one or play another one, but I might play this one instead. It's a bit of Creedence, a bit of Proud Mary. Sounds good. Here on the Super Radio Network, 1312 69, our number.

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1: You Macca's run. 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
9: Good afternoon, I'm Tassava Brown. An investigation's been launched after a man died after a crash on the Sydney Harbour Bridge. Two vehicles collided after midday and a man aged in his 70s was taken to hospital in a critical condition. The man has since died in hospital. The Department of Foreign Affairs is investigating after an Australian man was tackled by Immigration and Customs Enforcement agents in a Las Vegas airport. He was left partially handcuffed on the ground during the arrest with concerning footage uploaded on social media. DFAT is making urgent inquiries and says it's ready to provide consular assistance to any Australian citizen should it be requested. Charges have been filed against a man accused of involvement in the deaths of Australian teenagers Holly Bowles and Bianca Jones in Laos, but the offences carry only a possible minimum sentence of just 3 months. The 19-year-olds were among six people who died in 2024 after drinking methanol-contaminated alcohol. The Albanese government is still considering several major recommendations from its special envoy on Islamophobia. The government is rolling out a series of measures it says are essential to stop religious discrimination from becoming embedded in Australian society. A report in September made 54 recommendations and the government has accepted 35 of them, with the remaining recommendations still under consideration. Four women in just 4 days have lost their lives to alleged domestic violence murders across Australia. The alleged domestic violence murder of Toowoomba woman Yana Armstrong coincides with Queensland cutting millions in funding from its violence response. Karen Bevan from Full Stop Australia says it's shocking.
10: This week Australia should be in mourning for the four women we've lost and all of the women we've lost, not just this year but every year. We know domestic and family violence is everywhere in our community. It's happening to the people we know, the people we love, to listeners, and it's so important that we reach out the hand, make sure that if someone discloses, we believe them.
9: Three children have been taken to hospital after a single vehicle crash in Sydney's northwest at Collo Heights. A Toyota crashed into a tree. Police have commenced an investigation into the cause of the crash. A diver has been injured after being bitten by a two-metre shark off Tasmania's Bruny Island. The 31-year-old man was attacked at a venture bay, suffering a bite to his forearm. He suffered non-life-threatening injuries. In sport, the Bulldogs are up against the Tigers. Tonight, Bulldogs Viliami Kikau will make his return from a pec injury suffered in round 8. Alex Johnson is set to return from a calf injury and replaces Dane Jennings as the Rabbitohs clash with the Raiders this afternoon. The Warriors clash with the Dragons later on. Origin pair Kurt Capewell and Mitch Barnett are back on deck after being rested last week. The Storm's Will Warbrick may have played his last game for the club. He's picked up a suspected Achilles injury and was in pain as he clutched at his calf. Warbrick is leaving for the Warriors next year. The Wallabies are set to take on Italy tonight in Perth. Outgoing Wallabies coach Joe Schmidt is taking a chance in his final test in charge, with Fraser McWright set to start from the reserves bench. Declan Meredith has retained his spotted fly half. Dean Cox isn't too concerned about Swans star Isaac Heaney's fitness despite spending time with the medical staff. He's been treated for a sore lower back, but Heaney still managed 29 disposals during the match. At the moment, the Dockers are leading 74-55 at Adelaide Oval against Power in the third quarter. Spain and Argentina are gearing up to clash in the World Cup final in New Jersey. Wildfires in Canada are producing a lot of smoke, with organisers monitoring it closely. Argentina's hoping to become the first team since Brazil in 1962 to win back-to-back World Cups. In finance, oil is worth $82 a barrel. Gold is trading at $4,017 an ounce. And one Australian dollar is buying 69.82 US cents. 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Partly cloudy with south to southeasterly winds becoming light. Partly cloudy tomorrow with temperatures ranging from 14 to 19 in the city, 9 to 19 in the west. Looking further ahead, partly cloudy on Monday, sunny Tuesday and Wednesday. At the moment in the city, it's 19 degrees in Bankstown, 18, Richmond, 19. That's the latest 2SM News. I'm Tasava Brown.
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12: And coming up in about an hour's time, we'll be crossing to the Marvel Stadium in Melbourne for what promises to be a very entertaining game, because it's a bit of a local derby with North Melbourne up against Melbourne, and that'll be followed by another local derby in Collingwood and Carlton. So a big afternoon and evening of AFL action coming your way, and that's all happening in roughly about a little over an hour's time. In the meantime, though, our number 131269, if you'd like to have a bit of a chat, if you'd like to drop us an email, you can do that too. 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Let's go to the phones. Hey, Fred, good afternoon.
13: Good afternoon, Barry. How are you going?
12: Oh, I'm not too bad. How's the Knights' number one supporter going?
13: Good, Barry. They need to lift their performance a bit better anyway.
12: Oh, no, I think they're doing all right. I mean, they were very unlucky yesterday. They only lost by two. And, of course, the last weekend they also lost by two. So, no, they're playing some pretty good football, Fred.
13: Oh, not really, according to my books. Anyway, they can do much more better than that.
12: There you go. They could lose by three.
13: The Roosters, aren't they?
12: Next week at 6 o'clock on Friday night, yes, and that's a home game for Newcastle. And remember, they seem to grow an extra foot, I think, when they're playing at McDonald Jones Stadium there. So they'll be hard to beat.
13: Yeah. Who you reckon will win next week between you and me?
12: I'm hoping my Roosters.
13: Yeah, so, well, I hope all the better, you know, whoever was meant to win by God's sovereign providence, anyway, sovereign grace of God.
12: But it should be a good game, though, just the same. As I say, it depends on injuries and stuff like that, but I think we've got Tedesco back next week, and Caleb Ponga's been playing some excellent football as well. Mate, it promises to be a very entertaining game, so yeah, that's 6 o'clock yep. next Friday night, which you'll be able to hear right here on the Super Radio Network as well.
13: The stadium will be packed out there, mate.
12: I think it will be. Yeah, go. I think it holds about 25,000. I think so.
13: And also, how's Nennis Wish going?
12: Oh, Nennis Wish is retired. She's retired.
13: Yeah, I know.
12: Yeah,
13: but
12: I know.
13: To go on take some bread up to her and feed her?
12: No, I don't. I think she's down in the Southern Highlands, I think. So
13: rest in a poor horse.
12: Well, I think it's better that way, because I think if they would have kept racing her, then she could have had more risk of serious injury. And then we wouldn't like to see that. So I think they've done the right thing and the right decision.
13: Yeah, that's the right decision. You know, got to be kind, got to be kind.
12: You have to be, you know. You can't be. Yeah. I mean, she was really good in the wet. She was a good mud runner. But anyway, hopefully.
13: I just take an interest in horses as a pets and that, you know.
12: Yeah.
13: Have a nice afternoon, Barry.
12: You too, Fred.
13: Next Saturday afternoon.
12: I certainly am here for the next couple of Saturdays. It's normally my gig anyway, so I'm here on every Saturday afternoon and ready to take on the world and all that sort of stuff.
13: You haven't heard from Donnie, have you?
12: No. Donnie doesn't even work for the buses now. I don't work at the same depot, so I don't get a chance to see them. But anyway.
13: It's a hard job, isn't it?
12: Oh, mate, it is. It's tough. It really is tough, and you've got to put up with all the idiots on the road too. That makes it even tougher. Fred.
13: Okay, see you, mate. Bye.
12: Take care, mate. We're going to say hi to Mark as well. Hello, Mark.
14: What do you call that horse? A rud runner?
12: A mud runner. Yeah, she was a good mud runner. She was really good in the wet, in other words. She was on a
14: rud runner.
12: A what?
14: A rud runner.
12: A rud runner? What's a rud runner?
14: I don't know, something Harry Bill would say. I don't know.
12: Some horses like the soft track and other horses like a firm track, and Nana's wish, she liked the soft track.
14: All right. I was going to comment on what's happening with the weather systems in the Northern Hemisphere at the moment.
12: Okay.
14: Have you seen Spain, something like 34 people being killed, its whole town's destroyed? China, they just had to evacuate 2 million people because of a typhoon and the rain coming in. They had a huge landslide that wiped out half the town.
12: Mm.
14: We've got massive storms across all of Germany, Austria, Europe.
12: Mm.
14: And in Canada, they've got 800 forest fires burning out of control. And that idiot Trump wants to put a tariff on them because of all the smoke coming across.
12: Oh, that's interesting. I know even with the World Cup soccer, I think they've been playing in, like temperatures up to 40 degrees, which is very hot for us for a winter game, isn't it?
14: I know. You get these dorks keep ringing and saying, there's no such thing as climate change, and you look what's happening and you think, you've got to be kidding, like the millions of dollars this is costing now.
12: Mm.
14: Imagine the 800 fires in Canada.
12: Well, we certainly are getting some strange weather of late, too, aren't we?
14: Extreme. I just wonder what people goes on in their head. And then you get the idiot Hansen and that deal, that Malcolm Roberts, saying it's all chemtrails is what's causing this.
12: Huh. You're not a fan, are you?
14: Not of her and him and Joyce and a bunch of crackpots.
12: And throw in Trump as well?
14: He's the worst president. And what about now? He's angling that China, what did he say? Something like put 2 million phony votes in to get the Democrats in last election to get Biden in front of him?
12: Wasn't that...
14: He's saying it this week. He's on about it this week.
12: That was when he lost the election, wasn't it?
14: He's saying rigged. And that's what he's going to say in this one. These midterm elections, if he gets beaten, which I hope he does, he's going to say it's rigged. He's angling for it now. He's already putting all the words in place now.
12: Thank God we have a different procedures here in Australia. I think we whinge about our politicians and our politics, but I tell you what, I'd rather have Australia's situation than what they have in the US. You don't see Australian politicians bagging each other out, do you?
14: Before I forget, America. A massive flood in Texas.
12: In Texas?
14: Yeah, massive. Like, so many houses are destroyed and farmland and everything destroyed. But anyway, Trump's just saying, this is nothing. Anyway, what were you saying?
12: Oh, no, I'm just saying, I think Australian politicians, they mock each other when it comes to policy and stuff like that, but they don't actually go into name-calling as such, you know? I think it's just something that... When they lose an election, they're only happy to sort of, well, they're not happy, but they're obviously a bit disappointed, but they still give a nice speech, and stuff like that. But yeah, over there it's totally different. But here it's just, so I'm glad I'm put it this way. I'm glad I'm in Australia.
14: He's just so bad. He's just so full of lies. This guy. Just look at him. I think
12: you're not impressed, are you? Absolutely not impressed at all.
14: No. I listened to a bit of that speech he was giving about the Chinese involved in the elections, and God, here we go. You're already hiding up for the midterms.
12: Well, it's one way. We'll see what happens. When are the midterms, anyway?
14: November.
12: Oh, fair way away yet. Jeez. Listen, how are your bunnies going?
14: We played today.
12: I know, you're playing at the moment.
14: We absolutely thrashed Newcastle last week. Thrashed.
12: Oh, by 2 points.
14: One.
12: That was a killing. Well, talking about thrashing, I think you're copying a bit of a hiding at the moment. 11 minutes in, it's 10-0 with a kick to come.
14: Hello, something wrong with the phone. Hello, hello. See ya. Bye.
12: Well, the Raiders are pretty hard to beat down in Canberra. It doesn't matter who they're playing.
14: I've been getting a lot of nasty text messages this afternoon from people that oppose South Sydney.
12: Well, most of them will probably come from me.
14: All right.
12: Mate, you have a good one.
14: You just stick to gun food and that rud bunner of yours some bread. Bye.
12: Have fun. See ya.
14: Bye.
12: This is Weekend Talk. Here on a Saturday afternoon, if you'd like to take part, it's very easy. 13 12 69 is our number.
15: Step inside the castle of common sense with Brent Bultitude, holding the fort for Chris Smith.
16: The Australian War Memorial is one of the most sacred and important sites in the country. 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Seriously?
15: Brent Bultitude for Chris Smith.
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12: Hello, Dave.
25: How are you?
12: Mate, I'm not too bad, fighting fit and all that sort of stuff. Now, they tell me you just come home from New Zealand.
0: I just came back from New Zealand with the grandson. He's into single scull. He's into single scull rowing.
12: Right.
0: And it had some interesting conversations over there. You know, you sit down having a few beers at night and that sort of thing with the rest of the competitors. And a lot of the people from around the world aren't really keen in coming over to row in Rockhampton in the Olympics. You know, the scuttlebutts out there, you know, like the possible crocodile, bull sharks, all that sort of. Like, it's a very real thing, you know. Like, a lot of people go missing. You know, like, we're not doing too good with the sharks lately, are we?
12: No, that's true, yes. And I imagine, the crocodiles would be pretty scary too, wouldn't they?
0: Oh, I've never had a close encounter with a crocodile. I've been out fishing off Cairns, and you can see their little beady eyes looking at you when you're on the boat.
12: Oh, it would be scary enough as it is. Jeez.
0: Anyway, what I was going to say is over there, it's, I don't know whether you've ever been, but those rivers and lakes are clear and pristine water over there. Very cold when you step into it, but that's another story. Very cold. New Zealand is actually, in a roundabout way, they have offered their facilities in a place in the centre of North Island. It's either Karapia or Arapuni. I can't remember the name of the place.
12: And this is for the Olympics, just in 2032, isn't it, you're talking about?
0: That's right, yes. Yeah. And they have the facilities, they have the water, they have everything. You know, I can understand why they want to keep it in Australia, but, you know, you'd be better off going out to Wivenhoe Dam just out of Brisbane or something. But I've been up to Rocky, and you see those crocs in that water, and you can understand the, you know, the reluctance of people to go into that sort of water. You know, especially if you come from a place where there's no crocs, no snakes, no spiders, no bull shark.
12: I can see your point, because that was the talk, wasn't it? They were going to move the all the rowing to further north, as you say, up to Rockhampton.
0: As my sister lives up there, and, you know, and, like, even she says, like, you don't walk too close to the river in the evening, you know, otherwise see, a lot of people have gone missing in Australia, and they put it down to croc attacks, and just lately the shark attacks have been quite... We haven't had a bull shark attack for a while. We've had a lot of pointers, so... I just thought I'd pass it on to the world that, you know, that if they can't come to some arrangement, New Zealand will be very happy to entertain the rowing, and it's only a couple of hours away on the plane, so it's actually closer than some of the other venues.
12: Well, that's true. I mean, I know. I think if they were to move it, they'd probably move it to something like on the Nepean River or something where they had the Sydney Olympics, the rowing. But
0: I think it would make sense, but they're trying to keep it in... I can understand why they want to try and keep it in Queensland, but really, look, you've got a Wonga, you've got Wivenhoe, and you've got two or three other lakes around the place, but you can't rely on the amount of rain, because those lakes can get very low if it gets dry. You know, so we have to work on that fact, whereas they don't have that trouble up there. Just sort of put it out there just to tell you that there is, if it comes push to shove, and they can't come some range, but there are some magnificent facilities over there with crystal clear water. Incredibly cold water, but it's
12: in other words, don't fall in.
0: Oh, look, you see why there's no greblies in that guy, and you can see why there's no greblies and things grow in that water. They turn their toes up that cold.
12: So tell us, how did your grandson go anyway?
0: No, I'm not as well as he'd hoped. He's from down Casino Way, and she was going okay locally, but when you get some of the... Well, it's just the old story. Then all of a sudden you start playing with the big boys, you know? You know, the competition gets a bit hotter. So, look, he finished with a couple of thirds. He was pretty happy with that. Would have been nice to see him come in for a, you know, second or a first, but that didn't happen. But as I said, he's only 16 now. He's got time to go.
12: Oh, yeah, he's got a couple of years. I mean, he'll be sort of like fully grown by the time the Olympics come along, so you never know.
0: Oh, you never know, yeah, but yeah, as I said, it was magnificent over there. I wouldn't like to live, it's a little bit cold for me, even the weather's a bit cold and damp, but the thing is, you know, the facilities are there, and also they can say there's no crocs, no sharks, no snakes, no spiders, pretty much no nothing over there, really.
12: Well, I know they can say no snakes, there's no snakes in New Zealand. It kind of reminds me when I was in America, and we're out in the bush, and you know, with a group of fellas, and they're all talking away, and they sort of said, oh, I don't know about Australia, you know, you got spiders and snakes there that'll kill you. And I said, yeah, but you got mountain lions and bears that'll eat you. I think I'd rather take my chances with a snake.
0: Oh, well, a few years ago, we were in the Saskatchewan.
12: Yeah.
0: And we're out on a bit of a guided tour, and this bear came up beside the bus.
12: Oh, they're massive, yeah.
0: And his claws, you can see him as he's walking along. He was a big brown-coloured grizzly. Mm. His the claws on the end of his paws would have been 5 or 6 inches long.
12: And they're worried about a spider and a snake, huh?
0: Yeah, worried about spiders and snakes and that sort of thing. And and they have some massive snakes over there. We were out west there, and I'll go back a few years. I can't remember the state. And they had these big rattlesnakes. And we're talking big snakes, you know.
12: Yeah.
0: But anyway, I phoned up about the poor old sort of rollers and their because what they do is the sort of as the oars strike the water, it's sort of like someone splashing in the water.
12: Hmm.
0: You know, to entice the little things to come and bite you.
12: Oh yes. I can imagine. You know, like if you're coming, especially if you're coming from some of the European countries and stuff like that, and all the stuff that you've heard about the Australian waters full of crocodiles and sharks and goodness knows what else, they would be a little bit concerned, wouldn't they? To compete.
0: I honestly think it was a big ask, to push it into Rocky because of knowing that people know enough about Australia because because I've been overseas quite a few times, and you see the advertisements for Australia on their TV channels, and they show the crocs and the sharks and the alligators, that sort of stuff,
12: Yeah. Oh, well, that's all right. What is it? Put another shrimp on the barbie, maybe.
0: Well, that's right, but I don't think you can entice them. I've had a few close encounters with sharks with me when we've been fishing out at sea, but I've only ever seen the crocs at the distance. They tend to watch you for a while, they tell me, and then have a go at you. So over there, there's magnificent venues, lots of cold, clean, clear water, ready to rock and roll if it comes push to shove. But, they could probably... There'd be some Brisbane rivers down... Not the Brisbane rivers... What's the big river out of Sydney and Melbourne, those sort of areas?
12: Oh, yeah. You got the Yarra down in Melbourne, and, of course, Sydney, you got the Nepean River, the Hawkesbury River, and Parramatta River. Yeah.
0: Well, at least there's no crocs down there.
12: That's true. Anyway, Dave, mate, you take care. All the best, and thanks for sharing that, too. Appreciate that. And New Zealand, I've got to say, it's a beautiful country as well, so it wouldn't be too bad to take something over there, would it? Take one of the events.
0: I think it would go If it did, it would go quite well because they've got the facilities over there. Magnificent they are.
12: Yeah, and plus they'd be 2 or 3 hours ahead as well, so there'd be a bit of a time difference, but that'd be good. Dave, take care, mate. All the best.
0: Thank you. Bye-bye.
12: See you, mate. This is Weekend Talk. It is a Saturday afternoon edition, and if you'd like to take part, our lines are open. 13 12 69 is our number. And, of course, our email. If you want to drop us an email, you're welcome to do that too. It's very easy. Barry@2hd.com.au.
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0: Yes, they had a great sound back in the day, didn't they? Creedence Clearwater Revival. Proud Mary, one of their big ones. We've got the latest news coming up after this.
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0: John Farnham teaming up with Human Nature and Every Time You Cry there from the late 90s. 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And this one comes from Peter. Peter writes, love your work, Barry. Keep it up. But also, like your love of cars, I'm also a lover of older cars, of which I've had many. Because of my age, I now are content just looking and dreaming. Yes, I think we all sort of look and dream, don't we, when we see some classic old cars. But Peter, thank you very much for your email. And as I say, if you'd like to be like Peter, it's very easy. 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

Classic stuff, absolute classic. That's Harry Chapin, the late Harry Chapin, and the Cats in the Cradle. He always used to put a story to his songs, and that one was that's a great story. This is Weekend Talk. I'm Barry Hill. The number to ring is 13 12 69, and I must confess, I'm a big Star Trek fan. I love my Star Trek, the original, the series, the Next Generation, all the movies as well. And William Shatner, you know, he played Captain Kirk in Star Trek, of course. And anyway, he's announced a bit of a different career at the age of 95. He plans to debut, and this sort of stuff you'd read in Ripley's Believe It or Not, but he plans to debut his heavy metal album at an annual three-day music festival in the US. Heavy metal, yes, you heard correctly. He's 95 and he's going to play some heavy metal. Now, after more than a decade of Riot Fest organisers trying to get him to perform, William Shatner has finally said, yes, I'll do it. And the Star Trek legend will make his Riot Fest debut on Sunday, September 20, at Chicago's Douglas Park, and that's where he'll take the stage with his newly formed heavy metal band. He's even got a band, would you believe? Anyway, marks the group's first ever live performance as well, so it's going to be quite interesting. Shatner said on Instagram, "Riot fans, Riot Fest fans, Shatner here, and I've been digging around, found all those letters you sent me, and I decided you're such big fans of mine that I'm going to debut my heavy metal record at Riot Fest." Yes, you can say he's boldly going where no 95-year-old's been before. That's true. My goodness me. 95 and a heavy metaler. Anyway, that's well done. That'll be interesting. I hope they show clips on that. I'm pretty sure they will on Facebook and things like that. Looking forward to hearing that. This is Rick Price. And heaven knows.

0: Yeah, great stuff, Rick Price, and heaven knows. This is Weekend Talk, Saturday afternoon edition, and a quick sports update in the AFL. It's pretty close to full time in the Fremantle Port Adelaide match. It is Fremantle leading 96-74. You'd think they would grab the points for that game. And in the NRL, a bit of a shock here between the Raiders and the Rabbitohs. It's pretty close to half time, and what I was expecting was a very close game, but not at the moment. Raiders 28, Rabbitohs 6, with about 3 or 4 minutes to half time. And tomorrow morning, of course, it is the World Cup. The soccer. It is the third place playoff between England and France. In fact, I've got a confession to make. During the week, I was actually cheering for England to win. You're probably thinking, what Aussie cheers for England in a sporting contest? Yes, it's just unheard of. But no, I was hoping England would beat Argentina, and they nearly did. They took the lead there, because I thought Argentina were really lucky to escape from Egypt. Egypt led 2-0 there at one stage, and a couple of, 50-50 calls went Argentina's way. But anyway, and Argentina then scored two goals against England to beat England 2-1 in that semi-final. So England and France tomorrow morning for the third place playoff, and then come Monday morning, and this promises to be a very entertaining game too. It is Spain up against Argentina. And I think all eyes will be on that on Monday morning. There's going to be some red eyes around lunchtime, because I think it kicks off about 5 o'clock in the morning or something like that. But, Spain and Argentina on Monday morning to decide who are the soccer world champions.
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Don't you just love the Monkees? Sandy, I think there's only one more left. I think that's Mickey Dolan is the only one that's alive out of there. This is Weekend Talk, Saturday afternoon edition, right here on Newcastle's 2HD and the Super Radio Network.

0: Simply Red, yes, if you don't know me by now, you'll never know me. We've got the latest news that's coming up after this.
1: Step inside the castle of common sense with Brent Bultitude, holding the fort for Chris Smith.
2: 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Seriously?
1: Brent Bultitude for Chris Smith.
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7: Brown. A major crash on the Sydney Harbour Bridge has turned deadly. A driver believed to have suffered a medical episode crashed into multiple vehicles after midday. One of the drivers, a man believed to be in his 70s, was taken to Royal North Shore Hospital, but he later died. Fuel reserves have climbed to their highest point since the outbreak of the US-Iran conflict, but Prime Minister Anthony Albanese warns the situation remains fragile. 55 ships carrying 3.2 billion litres of fuel are scheduled to arrive in Australia over the next 4 weeks. It's the largest volume of fuel held since the introduction of national fuel stockholding obligations. One Nation leader, Pauline Hanson, has returned to London from Sicily after being spotted hanging out in Italy with Aussie billionaire Gina Reinhart. Ms. Hanson addressed the Conservative CPAC conference amid controversy over her comments on Islam and migration. While Ms. Reinhart has been in Italy for a Dolce & Gabbana fashion show this week, spotted by a pool with One Nation leader. A diver has been flown to hospital after being attacked by a 2-metre shark off a popular abalone diving spot off the coast of Tasmania. The 31-year-old man was attacked on this morning while diving off the shore of Coal Point, Adventure Bay in the Bruny Island area of the state. It's believed the shark was a long, broad-nosed, 7-gill shark and the diver suffered a bite to his forearm. The Albanese government has sidestepped several major recommendations from its special envoy on Islamophobia. The government is rolling out a series of measures it says are essential to stop religious discrimination. A report in September made 54 recommendations and the government has accepted 35. Sydneysiders are being encouraged to check public transport services availability this weekend before heading out. Extensive track work will be completed on a number of light rail, metro and suburban train routes. Acting Coordinator General Matt Longland from Transport for New South Wales says it's important people allow plenty of extra travel time.
8: The L2 and the L3 lines will both be having planned track work over the weekend on Saturday and on Sunday. So there'll be no light rail services operating on the L2 or L3 lines for this planned track work. The L1 line that operates to the inner west will not be affected.
7: An Australian man has been arrested by Immigration and Customs Enforcement agents in a Las Vegas airport. A video on social media showed a man screaming, "I don't know what they're doing." He was left partially handcuffed on the ground. The Department of Foreign Affairs and Trade is making urgent inquiries. Bombing has intensified in the Middle East for an eighth consecutive day. US forces have been striking Iran to continue degrading Iranian military capabilities. Iran's accused the US of targeting civilian infrastructure, including an airport and bridges. Iran's army has been lashing US military targets in Kuwait and Jordan. In sport, the Raiders are taking on the Rabbitohs at the moment. The Raiders lead 28-6 at halftime over the Bunnies. Later, the Warriors battle it out with the Dragons, and tonight, the Bulldogs face off with the West Tigers at Accor Stadium. Will Warbrick has likely played his final game for the Melbourne Storm. He was helped off the field with a serious Achilles injury last night. Warbrick has signed a 3-year deal to join the Warriors next year. Meantime, the Storm has now moved to block Jack Howarth's release. It's leaving the Eels without a key target. Sir Gary Sobers, arguably the greatest all-rounder of all time, has died at the age of 89. Sobers played 93 tests between 1954 and 1974, with tributes flowing. In the AFL, Fremantle has defeated Port Adelaide 103-75 in a thrilling battle at Adelaide Oval. And Spain and Argentina are gearing up to clash in the World Cup final in New Jersey. Wildfires in Canada have been creating hazardous air quality across parts of the US. To finance, one Aussie dollar is buying 69.82 US cents. 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Partly cloudy with south to southeasterly winds becoming light. Partly cloudy tomorrow with temperatures ranging from 14 to 19 in the city, 9 to 19 in the west. Looking further ahead, partly cloudy on Monday, sunny Tuesday and Wednesday. At the moment in the city, it's 19 degrees in Bankstown, 18, Richmond, 19. That's the latest 2SM News. I'm Tasaba Brown.
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9: Yes, I'm crossing to the AFL in a couple of minutes. Today, Saturday, July 18, would you believe, is International Snowden Race. What is it? Well, it's held annually in Llanberis, which is in Wales, and the race challenges participants with a 15.5-kilometre course that includes a gruelling ascent to the summit of Snowdon, which is the highest peak of Wales. Now, the race began on July 19, 1976, and has been going for 50 years, and was inspired by a fella by the name of Ken Jones, who was a local from Llanberis, who suggested the idea to the village's carnival committee. Now, the first race had 86 participants, and the course challenges runners with a climb up and down Snowdon and following the Llanberis path. Now, the race quickly grew. It became a key event in the mountain running calendar, first televised in 1987, which helped increase its popularity, and it now attracts participants from heaps of countries, highlighting its international appeal. Now, the Snowdon race has evolved over the years, incorporating a junior race back in 2009. It remains one of Europe's toughest endurance challenges that not only test physical fitness, but also draws attention to the beauty and rugged terrain of Snowdonia. And it makes a significant event for both athletes and spectators. So if you're looking for something to do in about 12 months' time, try it. Yeah, go for a bit of a run up and down Snowdon. The International Snowdon Race it is. And sadly, that is where we have to leave it for a Saturday afternoon. I'm Barry Hill. It's been great having your company too. Thank you to all our callers too this afternoon. I've had a great time. We're going to cross to Marvel Stadium very soon for what should be a pretty good match. North Melbourne up against Melbourne, and that'll be followed by Collingwood and Carlton. So enjoy the rest of your

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1: Yes, welcome to AFL Nation for 4 and 20 Pies, Australia's original fan food. This is the pre-game show for Before You Dig, Before Every Job. 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We're at Marvel Stadium for the twilight. The roof obviously is shut, and it is North Melbourne in 13th spot. 8 wins, 9 losses, hosting the Demons in 6th position. 11 wins, 6 losses. Obviously, Melbourne shooting for that vital top 4 spot. The Kangas need to keep on winning if they want to play a part in the finals in the wild card round. Stephen Quartermain with you. My co-commentator today is John Donohoe. G'day, Donners.
2: Hello, Quarters. Nice to be with you on a Saturday afternoon. Intriguing game. You and I were saying off air, what do we make of North Melbourne? Every time I come and watch North Melbourne, I give them a chance. And sometimes when Pickers watches them, he says they're a new North Melbourne. I'm intrigued to see what they bring today.
1: And my dear old friend, Liam Pickering, it's great to see you again.
3: G'day, Quarters. Hello, Donners. Great to be here. Yeah, it's a good game, this. On paper, it looks like on form, Melbourne probably will get it done, but they are a much better team at the MCG.
1: Well, here's a stat for you. They're averaging 108 points a game at the MCG this year. Away from home, they're averaging 87 points a game. So that's 21 difference.
3: Yeah,
1: that's a fair whack.
3: 3.5 goals difference when you travel or when they have to go away from their home base. So
2: 9-0 at the G. 1-1 here. This is their third game here for the year.
3: Yeah, no, it's an unbelievable record to be 9-0 at the MCG. They've got the Cats there next Friday night, so that'll be a really, really good game.
2: 10-0.
3: Yeah, right, eh? 100 years of bad luck. Let's keep it rolling. Well, we did the other night. There, so anyway. But this is North Melbourne's home ground. And I've come here full of expectation with North a couple of times and been let down. So I'm hoping today they'll be really, really competitive.
1: Our expert, Liam Pickering, is here for Power Bay, premium energy solutions for sustainable Australian homes. And both teams are out on the ground for their warm-up for remanufacturing in Australia for over 80 years. And pleased to say that both teams are as selected. Our pre-game is Before You Dig, all part of Super Saturday for Toyota. Become a club legend by helping your local club fundraise through Toyota's Good for Footy raffle. Coming up at the end of this game, we're going to be bailing very quickly.
3: Yes.
1: Because we are heading straight to the MCG, where hopefully we'll get 90,000 watching the old arch enemies Collingwood and Carlton go at it.
2: What a game. What a game that is, with wildcard implications on it, picks, that game at the MCG after us.
3: Yeah, massive game. And we know how these close games have gone between the two teams in the last few years. So I expect a really good game. The conditions are going to be good. It'll be cold, but it'll be good.
2: Beautiful day.
3: And the Pies have broken the Blues' hearts a few times in close finishes. So hopefully for the Blues' sake, or the fans' sakes tonight, that it's not one of those games. But yeah, I think it'll be a really competitive game. So good luck to both teams.
1: Toss of the coin for Keno Go. Keno's $40 million jackpot. Download the app. Nick Larkey has won the toss, and he'll be kicking to left of your dial or the northern end of Marvel Stadium. What will be the unmissable moment today for Drinkwise, Liam? You won't miss a moment if you drink wise.
3: Cozzy Pickett, mark of the day and goal of the day. He's going to collect both gongs today. He's
1: like
3: going to do some real highlight stuff.
1: I like it. Not far away from the first ball up for Nelson Irrigation, helping growers make every drop count. It is a very quick preview, as we said. The twilight game here at Marvel. Kangaroos 13th. Got to keep on winning. Melbourne 6th. Still maybe eyeing off a top 4 spot. Maybe a little bit ambitious, but if they keep on winning, you never know.
2: Absolutely.
3: You're only saying that because it's Hawthorn's spot they might take.
2: Great Malcolm Blight.
3: Correct.
2: Dennis Pagan are in the building as well.
3: Well, it's great to see the ex-legends here, and condolences and valet to Mick Kennedy, who's was a massive part of the football club and died unexpectedly this week. And the boys are wearing the black armbands, as you'd expect for a man who had so much impact in the football club. So condolences to his family and to everyone that knew Mick.
1: Hear, hear. All right, well, I'm tipping the Demons by 30 points.
2: Mm. I'll go the D's just because they're in form, but by 15.
1: Because
3: I'm just trying to get my tip up. I've definitely gone the Demons, and I'll tell you what I've done them by. I have picked... it doesn't tell me.
2: It's good radio, that picks.
3: Yeah, it's good radio. I picked Melbourne by 17.
1: So ready for a start here at Marvel Stadium. Saturday twilight for AFL Nation. Here is John Donohoe.
2: It'll be Sherry and Gorn to lock horns in the middle of the ground. Away we go at Marvel. Gorn won that one down to Sparrow on the left booty. Kicks to half forward. Sharp dropped the mark. Steele in there, fudging around for it. Ball spills out to Sheasel, who was spun, and he got a boot to ball as he was spun. LDU came away with it. Back to Sheasel now. Ball at half back. Daniel feeds it off to Parker. High up the chimney, ball in the middle of the ground. Larky came in hard. And it was a good contest in the middle of the ground. Umpire let it go. Looking it around North Melbourne. Daniel goes to the outer side. And it's with Stevens.
1: Great stuff from Tolstrup, who stood his ground as Larky was bearing down on him. That was courageous footy. No one got hurt, which is even better.
3: What he did was he stopped an uncontested mark to the big fella up forward.
1: Davies Uniac pumps it inside 50. Not further forward. An opportunity for the Kangaroos. The tip of the goal screen. Curtis picks up the footy and goes bang. First blood to the Roos. Great piece of roving front and centre. 15 metres out. And there's the first pickers.
3: Yeah, terrific attack on the footy by Paul Curtis. He got a lucky bounce, but he was good enough to think his way through a bit of traffic. And that's a great start to North Melbourne. The big game for this football club. It's a massive game for the club. They've got a tough run home. This is how it starts. If they can take the scalp of a team that is trying to play for top four, and North, well, have just got to keep themselves in the conversation, don't they, for that top 10. Now, that's a great start.
2: Missed an opportunity last week, picks against the Pies.
3: Well, the last 2 weeks, Donis, to be honest. Yep. They're in a winning position against Port Adelaide and a winning position against Collingwood and lost them both. So they get in that position today. They need to make sure they find a way to win.
2: The fans desperate to see a finals run. 58 seconds that first goal took. We'll give them a world of confidence. Sherry and Gorn go at it. Gorn down. Here's Cozzy Pickett bursting through at half forward. He lowers the eyes, chips into the pocket, was looking for Jefferson. It was just not to his advantage, though, as he walks it out over the line. But that is ominous signs, picks.
3: Yeah, well, you want to see Cozzy. He needs to have someone clamp him because he is a match winner. Him and Gorn are the two match winners in the Melbourne team.
2: Andrew throw in left forward pocket. Melbourne King to the right of our commentary position. Warren paddled it down into the path of Windsor, who runs the arc and sends a wobbly kick to half forward. Dangerous spot. Fritch came out, couldn't take the mark. It was Bowie who chips in the Cozzy Pickett direction, and he takes the mark.
3: That was a good stretch by Cozzy. It looked like it was going to evade him. He got his arm out, took a little one-hander.
1: Well, as you said, Liam, Pickett, the most dangerous player for Melbourne, by himself inside 50.
3: Yeah, a couple of times he's got away from a direct opponent. I don't think there is a clamp on him, to be honest.
1: Well, obviously not.
3: And he's playing full-time midfield these days.
2: Early signs look good. He's a right half forward. Goalless in his last three games.
3: Look at the size of his shorts.
2: Time to get on the board, Cozzy. Drop punt looks good. He's back. Cozzy Pickett splits the middle. And the D's draw level. One straight, six apiece. Next to Tyre Power, your trusted tyre experts. It's been a hot start, picks.
3: It has. The ball's zinging around everywhere. Cozzy's had a couple of early touches. We're just going to see what they're doing with him in the middle. They can't let him get dangerous and free in the forward half of the ground. I mean, let him do it in the defence if he wants to do that, but when it's anywhere forward or centre...
1: That was exactly my point.
2: Yeah,
3: you just can't have him with that space.
1: So one goal apiece. They got the old 1980 scoreboard up today for their weekend, their big weekend, the Kangaroos. It's a bit hard to read, but it's one goal apiece.
2: Trying to do that throughout the year with different teams. The Dogs did it.
1: Back in the centre. Sherry won out against Gord. Gord's hurt.
2: No.
1: Oh, I hope it's not his knee. It's not his knee, but it could be a back or a hip. Anyway, we'll keep our glasses on that. As it comes to Curtis, and Curtis has kicked his second. Two goals to Paul Curtis, and Max Gorn's coming off. He's up and he's jogging off, which is the great sign. But it looks like he got a heavy hit in the hip, Liam.
3: Yeah, I think it was a knee. A knee in the hip. It looked like from the centre bounce, but he was in a bit of pain, the big guy. But he's coming off now, and he seems to be moving okay, a little bit sore.
1: He was clutching it with quite a deal of pain at the start, but he's okay. Well, he's off though, and he's
3: a proper cork.
1: Yeah,
3: he's got a knee right to the buttocks. And that
2: high hamstring.
1: So yeah, Paul Curtis has got two. And the Kangaroos are two straight. Melbourne one straight on the Tyre Power scoreboard. And we've only been going less than 5 minutes on the Elders clock.
2: What a game so far.
3: Very open at the minute.
2: This is exactly what North would have wanted, though, Pix. A fast start.
3: Yeah, agree. Absolutely. And Max off the ground helps. Yep,
2: absolutely. Sherry, he wins the clearance, gives it to O'Sullivan. Now to Sheasel on the left. Kick wasn't great. Out in front of Whitlock, handballs it off. Davies Uniac steps around a couple, kicks into the left forward pocket. Spargo the target. Bowie got up against his old teammate and spoiled it away. Ball tight against the boundary. Langford keeps it in. No one really running at him. Right half back now, gives it to Howes and pumps it down the line. Numbers with North Melbourne, pushing the pack nicely was Jefferson, but one back by the Kangas, and they go into the middle of the ground. Here's Curtis again, quarters.
1: He's already kicked a couple. He chips short to Sheasel, who marks it centre-half forward. He picks his moment. It's a long ball to the tip of the goal square. Good defending by Melbourne. Whitlock couldn't take the mark. Well, it's almost a throw to Turner. It was a volleyball-type tap, but it was a throw for sure. And it's a free kick to the Kangas, only 15 metres out on a 45-degree angle, and the recipient of the free kick will be Spargo.
3: Spargo, who's going to go around the corner on the left here.
1: Don't know why.
3: This will be a perfect start to North. He's rolling with a headband these days too. Here we go.
1: Spargo plays on, left foot kick, and he's just sneaked it home. Boy, this is where he kicked that. Tell you what, 15 out, and he tries to kick around the corner. Anyway, they've got it. All's well that ends well, and the Kangas off to a flyer. They're three straight. Melbourne one goal. Max Gorn off with a bad corky in the hip. All that happening on the Tyre Power scoreboard. Your trusted tyre experts.
3: Yeah, ideal start to North. We haven't even played 5 minutes yet of actual play, game time, and North have banged through three goals. So, ideal start. Here comes Big Max. Not going back in the ruck, though. They've sent him forward.
2: Charlie Spargo, 2021 Premiership player with the D's picks.
3: He was.
2: Old teammates for the first time.
1: So, but just as well, Melbourne picked Max Heath today.
3: Yeah, well, Max is doing the ruck work here, and Maxie Gorn's gone forward, so got to be a threat up there.
2: Decisively wins that tap, but Simpkin came away with it. They're belting him in the middle. Davies Uniac burns off steel, takes a bounce to half forward, wobbles the kick inside 50. It beat them all. Sheasel couldn't take it cleanly. Bowie did. Dolstrup got it on the boot. Simpkin takes the mark. 40 metres out directly in front. North running hot.
1: Sheasel and Davies Uniac got 11 touches between them already.
2: Yes, that's running hot for Ream quarters. Installer Ream, Australia's favourite.
3: They've had five inside 50s North. This will be their fourth goal if you can kick this. Mel would have been in once for one goal. That's how the lack of pressure in this game.
2: 32 disposals last week. 8 marks, 5 clearances for the former skipper. And now an opportunity to extend the lead for 4 straight for North Melbourne. Simpkin has missed out to the left. So the first blemish of the afternoon. 3-1-19 North Melbourne. 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
3: These need to get possession of the ball. They've only had 10 touches as a team.
1: Now he's bringing the ball in. No mark to Langford. Slap forward by Hardiman. And we'll have a throw in on the Dockland side of the ground. Exactly 50 metres out from North's goal. They're kicking to the left of your dial in this first term, or the northern end.
3: 29 disposals North Melbourne. 11 Melbourne. There's 11 disposals between Davies Uniac and Sheasel. And more than the whole Melbourne team.
1: Sherry against Heath in the ruck. Terrible throw in by the boundary umpire. God, obviously didn't have lunch. Lost his energy, and the umpire let it go, and we've got a stoppage 55 out from the Kangas goal. Come on, man, throw it in deeper than that. Sherry the tap. Bowie snares it, kicks it back to the wing. Melksham got an awkward bounce. Tap by Zerha. Coming in hard was Jefferson. Got it to Fitzgerald. His handball smothered. He has another crack as he toe-posted to half-forward.
2: Cut off, though, by Harvey, who gives the handball inboard to Sheasel. Loops it over his shoulder. O'Sullivan was met. Gave it back to Harvey. Linking up by hands again. Scott in his first game for the Kangas this year. Curtis came over the top. Couldn't take the mark at half-forward. And Spargo ends up with it. And we'll get a ball up on the edge of the square. 55 from goal. This has been a good start to this game. Saturday afternoon footy under the lid at Marvel Stadium. Season's on the line for North Melbourne. Davies Uniac from the clearance wasn't able to emerge with it. And we'll get another ball up. Now 70 from goal. One Malcolm Blight punt away. Just about. Came down to the D's. Cozzy Pickett bouncing his way through a little bit of traffic. And just arcs, arches his back.
1: Head over to himself.
2: Two stats. Well done, Cozzy. Gave it off to Langdon, who pumps it long inside 50. Gorn at full forward, got to the front, and takes the mark.
1: What about that from Pickett?
2: Cozzy Pickett just handballing it to himself. He said, lads, I'll take it from here.
3: Leave it to me, he said. Leave it to me.
2: And now Max Gawn, clearly saw, has gone forward.
3: He likes to go around the corner too. And he's going to again.
2: Great set shot, Max Gawn, but he'll run around. He's 35 metres out.
3: He's not bad at these. Not bad. He's no...
2: For the D second, Gawn runs around. He knew he'd missed it. As soon as it hit the boot, he's kicked that out in the full.
1: Oh, boy.
2: That is what ruckmen usually do. Not an eight-time All-Australian, though.
3: Well, he's got a high ball drop, so it's tricky to kick around the corner when you're dropping the ball from a height.
1: And he made a meal of that one, though. So luck let off for the Kangas as they bring the ball back into play. And a good strong mark is taken at half-back by Scott. Plays on. Now Daniel.
3: They're running, aren't they?
1: The centre square. It's marked by Simpkin. He decides to kick back to the Dockland side. Sherry's his target. He sets himself, got both hands on it. Couldn't take the mark, but he handball out. Still possession for the Kangaroos. Hardiman breaks the tackle, runs into the pocket, shoots for goal, and he misses. Doesn't get the distance in the end, and it's marked right on the goal line by Langdon for the Demons. 3-1-19 North. Melbourne 1 straight. 11 gone first term on the Elders clock.
2: Langdon in the left back pocket. Pumps it down the line. There is Max. Shoved his opponent out of the way. And at left half back, takes the mark. Brings it back inboard to defensive 50 to Turner. So they'll switch the play to the broadcast wing now. Turner put it high on the head of a teammate. Sherry got himself in there. It was on the head of Rivers. Sherry had to dump it out of there quickly. And it might be a lasso free kick. No, touched over the line. Yeah, and a boundary throw in.
3: Might be a bit lucky there. Looked like it was touched over the line. Jack Darling.
2: Yep, Jath and Darling.
3: Jath.
2: Going at it. So boundary throw in between wing and half forward now. North Melbourne kicking to the left of your TV or radio dial. Thrown in. Sherry. Held by Heath. Umpire didn't see it. Rivers got the handball from Langford. Now down the wing to Cozzy Pickett.
3: To give it.
2: Find the teammate. Gives it off to Fitzgerald. Back to Cozzy again. 1-2s or I'll do it myself. And the tackle was good from the Kangas.
3: Oh.
2: And it was that Davies Uniac who tackled. Yeah, it looked like he had prior.
3: Yeah.
2: We'll get a ball up.
3: A little bit lucky there, Cozzy.
1: Took on the tackler.
2: I think so. I think he did too.
1: Heath got the knockout, but it went to Daniel for the Kangas. And ends up in the hands of Simpkin, who just barrels one back to the wing. And, Rivers was going to go for it. I think he had a miscommunication with Jath. And in the end, Darling came in the middle of him and knocked it over the line in front of the interchange gates for a throw-in. Hectic pace.
2: So Gawn's sitting at full forward now, Picks.
3: Yeah.
2: He's sore, I reckon.
3: Yeah, he's got a proper corky.
2: Yeah.
1: He's down in the back pocket a minute ago too, but he seems to be reasonably mobile, which is good news for the D's. Compton has got the job on Gawn. Ball up for grabs. Pickett again. Beautiful sidestep and a left foot kick to half forward is perfect.
2: He was. Melksham has it too far out to score. He tells Gawn to push back towards goal. Puts it in that direction. Deep inside 50. Gawn went over the top. Couldn't take the mark. Good defensive work by Comben. Zerha in the back half. Mops it up. Right back pocket. Launches it down the outer wing. Larky the target. Ball off hands. Thulstrup did well in the contest. Emerges with Melksham. Larky lays the pressure on. And we'll get a ball up. It's a hot game at the moment at Marvel Stadium. We've travelled nearly 14 minutes in this first term. Run up. Van Royen now doing some ruck work. Trembath came away with it. We've got another ball up. Liam Pickering, our expert for Power Bay, Quality Solar Solutions. 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John Donohoe and Stephen Quatermain with you for 4-20 pies.
3: See, North are trying to play fast here.
2: Sit now, and we'll get a crush on the outer side once again. And another ball up.
3: Which shouldn't worry Melbourne. Melbourne's best footy this year has been when they've played quick two.
1: Van Royen the tap. Hands and knees is Sparrow. Just blindly handballs forward. Fitzgerald gets it for Melbourne. Gives it off to Langdon, who puts Melbourne to the 50. It's a good kick in the end. It's marked by Fritz. You want to get things moving quickly. He does. He loads up from 52 to the goal square. Melton flew, couldn't hang on to the mark. Comben quick hands to Parker, to Zerha in the back pocket. And Zerha will bang it long to the city side of the ground. Van Royen's got the sit in front, couldn't take the mark. Getting the crumbs here was Langdon. And he goes back to Lever, and he'll reload for Melbourne.
2: Lever sets it up, long inside 50. Flyers go up, Gawn crash the pack. Ball off hands, Langdon did well. Langford did well. Looped it over the top to Latrell Pickett, who kicks the goal. Inside 50s multiple times for the D's. And Max Gaunt crashing the pack opened it up. And Latrell Pickett finished it off nicely. 3-1-19 North Melbourne, two straight 12th at the D's. Good game of footy picks.
3: Yeah, it was. The crumb was good and then the vision outstanding. We go back and look at that replay and see who it was that gave that handball, but it was a beauty.
2: To Latrell.
3: Yeah, Langford. Yeah, Langford, fantastic handball. He got forward of the play, Pickett, and a North player went with him. But it was great vision by Langford. He's having a pretty good season.
2: He's a good player.
1: 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It's North Melbourne 3-1-19. Melbourne 2 straight 12. 15 minutes has expired in the first quarter.
3: Look at the jump on them.
1: Gaunt against Trembath on the ruck, and Trembath got up a mile and won the tap. Now Simpkin will run onto it. He needs to kind bounce. Hot on his heels is Pickett. Simpkin kicks scrubbily to the 50. Scott's there, so is Bowie for Melbourne, and Bowie sees it safely over the line for a throw-in. 50 out from the Kangas' goal at the northern end.
3: Been out of the side a long time, Bailey Scott. Can't think of the last time he had a game. Hasn't played one this year.
2: Round 24 last year picks.
3: Yeah, so he's fallen out of favour. He gets his chance today.
1: Trembath against Gaunt. Great to see Gaunt back in the ruck. Recovered from that corky. Spargo got it off to Sheasel. His kick smothered. Chandler's there. He can't pick it up. McKercher can. Handball's back to Combin. Messy handball to Zerha. Came off though. Combin gets it back and decides to pump it to the hot spot. The big fist came from Jaff. Windsor, front and centre, got it off to Rivers. He's got it up to Spargo, and Spargo finishes it off with a goal. He's got two against his old mob. Bad mistake from the Melbourne defence, and Spargo made them pay. Two to Spargo, two to Curtis for the Kangaroos. They're four goals, one. The Demons are two straight.
3: Yeah, he panicked, the Melbourne defender, Sparrow, under pressure. Yeah. Sparrow, he didn't look, he thought he had support, but he didn't. Once the pressure came from the inside of the ground, he just turned the other side and handballed it willy-nilly. He just should have taken the tackle. When you had cough up like that in defence, and Spargo said, thanks for that, I'll take it. All the Melbourne teammates had run past. They already passed the contest. He trapped himself by going back.
2: News just in picks as well. Darcy Fogarty, three games for striking.
3: Yeah, well, he's probably not unlucky for that, I would have thought. Thought he was going to get a couple of games, I would have thought.
2: So the Kangaroos by 13 points. It's as good as they've played to start a game all year. It's gone, got up against Trembath. Trembath came away with the clearance, fed it back to Simpkin. High ball to half forward. Inside they go. Darling takes the mark. He shoved Lever out of the way and took it on his chest.
3: Oh, I thought he used his body beautifully.
2: And they are running rampant at the moment, the Kangaroos. An opportunity just to extend this out to 19 now.
3: Normally a good kick, Jack Darling, but this will be kicking from outside 50.
2: 24 goals this season, 580 across his career. He's been goalless only twice this season. What a pick up for North from 51 metres out. Sets it towards goal. Nails it. And the Kangas with a hot start against their heavily fancied opponents. 5-1-31. Two straight 12. We played nearly 19 minutes in this quarter for Tyre Power, your trusted tyre experts.
3: Yeah, great start, North. They're just controlling the possession of the ball. They've had 26 more disposals. Melbourne have only had 43 disposals. And they go inside 50, and they've been in 10 times for five goals, one. So Melbourne's defence not set. And just gets getting pumped out of the middle by the Ruse.
2: They're dominating the clearances, I reckon, as well, Pix.
3: Well, they're actually not. General clearances at Melbourne, 8-7. But it's a centre square. I'm just going to get up because I don't have one here. I'll get them up on the AFL app.
2: Well, out of the middle was that's what I was talking about. Like, out of the middle, they look like they're dominating.
1: Oh, Trembath got up a mile over Gaunt. Unfortunately, his tap wasn't a good one, but, gee, it was spectacular nonetheless. Gosh, that man can jump. And we've got a ball ups again in the middle of Marvel Stadium.
3: Yeah, it's 5-2 out of the middle, Donners. So yeah. North are well on top there. Generate so many scores from the middle. Well,
1: Sullivan's wrapped up in the tackle. Take three in the middle of Marvel. Another ball up. Gaunt double fists it towards goal. It's coming back. A half forward for the Kangaroos. Trembath wrestles with Jaff.
3: Oh, he's troubled.
1: Lever's in trouble. Fortunately for him, the handball found a teammate. And now the Demons are out of trouble through Rivers, who has a bounce. Drills it inside 50. Good penetrating kick. But coming from the side and spiking it over the line is Josh Gota. In game number 15 for him, we'll have a throw in 35 out from the Demons' goal.
2: Disappointing crowd, I reckon.
1: Yeah,
2: Pips.
1: It's very.
3: Oh, I'm really disappointed.
2: And out of
3: this.
2: Side, level two. I mean, the top level's open, but
3: where were you last? Was it last week? We were here to watch North, and there's just as many people that day.
2: I thought we'd get a good crowd in today. All in dispute. Here's Gorn, who's acting like a midfielder. Sets it up across goal. Melbourne are well covered there as Corr took the mark. Did he? Yes, he did.
3: He's paid the mark anyway.
2: Paid the mark. Goes across his defensive goal to Daniel. Gives it to McDonald, who pumps it out of defensive 50. Looking for Curtis in a two-on-one. Good spoil by Windsor, but might come back for North Melbourne now. Simkin, ball at half-back with O'Sullivan. Gave it to Parker via hands, and now to Hardiman at right half-back. Nice build-up here from the Kangas. Work it to the outer side. Stevens runs that wing all afternoon, and Jaff got in the way of Sheasel, who was the intended target, and slapped it out of there. So it's the Kangaroos by 19 points, quarters, as we're about to tick into the 22nd minute of this first quarter.
3: Well, he's had a good season, Jaff. A slow start, but he's found some good form. Left his opponent and went to help out, which was good.
1: Cherry against Gorn. Give that one to Gorn. Cherry tries to pick it up. Sparrow fed it out to Gorn. His handball's intercepted by Sullivan. His kick's intercepted by Bowie, who did well on hands and knees. Got it back to Sparrow. Kicks the ball to the wing, but it's a North Melbourne mark. So 31 plays 12. It's the Kangas load back inside 50. What a young talent this man is. Rose Hine takes a great contested mark, and he will line up Liam Pickering directly in front, 25 metres out.
3: 80% efficiency by foot, North Melbourne. That's unlike them. That's an area you'd think, well, they burn the ball a bit north, but they've been very sharp to start this match, and this guy has got a freakish athletic ability, really.
1: Oh, has he what?
3: He's just got such a great leap.
1: He'll end, by the end of his career, he'll end up taking one of the greatest marks in the history of the game.
3: He's just got that feel about him, hasn't he?
1: So, Trembath, can he finish off his good work? He's directly in front. He stabs it home. Yes, he can. The Kangas are having some sort of quarter here at Marvel Stadium. Round 19 action. They've got six on the board. And they're off to a flyer. 6-1 plays two straight on the Tyre Power scoreboard. And if you've just checked in for the afternoon, let's go around the grounds for Chemist Warehouse. 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Earlier today, Frio 103, 28-point winners over Port Adelaide 75. Amos was the leading goal scorer for Frio with four, and Zatto kicked three for Port Adelaide.
3: Well, this is where it's got to be turned around by Melbourne. They've got Max back in the ruck now. He's up against Tristan Cherry. But out of the centre has been where the issues are for Melbourne.
2: Hicks, we might have to put Ollie to work and see if this is one of their best first quarters of the season. Because
3: it would be, for sure.
2: It has to
3: Max
2: be.
3: Max is down again. Another centre clearance.
2: They're going
3: to
2: win another clearance. O'Sullivan burst out into the path again of Trembath. It was just not to his advantage. Well, Turner dropped the mark and now leaves it open for North Melbourne. Darling walks it over the line, and Max was on the turf, but he has gotten up, and I doubt he'll be. We might get to this contest, actually. He's not going at any great pace.
1: He is in the wars, isn't he?
3: You have those days, unfortunately, where you just keep getting knocked. How far back they are. They wonder why they can't make it.
2: Andrew throw in right in the heart of North Melbourne's forward 50. Paddled down. McKercher ran over the ball, and Langford gave it to Windsor, and he laces out Van Rooyen playing high up the ground. Moving the ball quickly. Windsor got it back. Outer side wing. Sharp has it now. He chips down the line, left half forward. Chandler gets out, takes a nice grab. So better ball movement from the D's. Chandler will poke it into the pocket, looking for Jefferson. Good kick.
3: Yeah, that's better.
2: And laced him out. And now Jefferson can go back and give Melbourne a look at their third.
3: Much better ball use from Melbourne, coming out of defence. Precise kicking. Now Jefferson needs to hammer this one home. Just to start feeling a bit better about yourself. You know, you're down by 25 points. 25 minutes in the first quarter.
2: It's solid contributor this season for them. 11 goals. Needs to step up with this one. And 40 metres out, left forward pocket, Jefferson kicks it. Nice finish from the young man. Melbourne get their third, and this quarter continues to produce highlights. 9 goals kicked in the quarter. North Melbourne 6-1, 37. Melbourne 3 straight, 18.
3: Yeah, that's the best bit of play Melbourne have done today. All the way from deep in defence. Yeah, skill level outstanding. Stephen King's turned this team around with the skill that they show. They were a dump team. They were a bit more precise with the ball. And that was the way he'll want them to play. Good finish by Jefferson. The issues are still in the middle of the ground, though, so this is where they've got to get better, Melbourne. North totally dominant out of the centre square.
1: We've got Gorn against Sherry. And up it goes. Gorn, beautiful tap.
3: It's against Sherry.
1: It's a free kick anyway, going for Melbourne for a ruck infringement. I think he stepped over the line, Sherry. So Melbourne are away. Inside 50 they go, and Jefferson's taken another mark.
3: Yep.
1: Nice hit-up lead again, and Jefferson will line up directly in front. This is a lot more difficult, though. He'll be kicking from about 46 metres out.
3: Yeah, directly in front, though. Straight out of the centre clearance. Admittedly from a free kick. They played on quickly. It was a good hit-up pass, that one.
1: It was beautiful ruck work from Gorn, wasn't it, anyway? They were away, Melbourne, whether they had the free kick or not.
2: It's a nice kick
3: from
2: Steele.
3: Right, yeah.
1: So Matthew Jefferson for successive goals. Directly in front, kicks from about 48 metres. Beautiful. Never looked like missing. The D's fight back at Marvel Stadium. North Melbourne 6-1, 37. Melbourne 4 straight, 24. 27 minutes now gone on the Elders clock. Elders Finance, here for you.
3: Yeah, that's the way to answer. 2 goals in a minute to Melbourne. Yeah, you just sucked him in there in the centre square. Big Max, shaped to go up for the ruck, and then just stood there. And Big Cherry just went, I'll come over and just step over the line.
2: We have multiples in this quarter. Three. Curtis has got 2, Spargo's got 2, Jefferson's got 2. It's a good game of footy unfolding here at Marvel Stadium. It's great to have your company. AFL Nation, John Dono, Stephen Quartermain and Liam Pickering with you. In the middle, Sherry got up and then just ducked under the tackle from Cord, then threw it on the boot, and Spargo came bursting out at centre half forward. Quite funny, to be honest, as they set it up down into the forward pocket. Larky went up, couldn't take the mark. Lever at the back, gave to Tholstrup in the left back pocket. He chips down the line, and Sharp takes it, sliding in at left half back. Goes long down the line, finds Gorn all by himself. Dangerous.
3: Give it to Cozzy.
2: Cross it. Opposition as he goes to Cozzy Pickett. Back in board to Sparrow.
3: The goal square.
2: Pushed as he kicks. And Comben dropped an easy one in the forward pocket. Kept it rolling. But we'll get a boundary throw in left forward pocket now for Melbourne as we tick into 28 and a half minutes in this first term.
3: Gee, Jefferson had got free. Goal side. Just needed a better kick. Also got pushed in the back as he kicked it.
1: So Gorn against Sherry in the ruck. It's 45 out from the Demon's goal. Sherry got the tap. Picked up by Scott, who got kicked it, and then he hurt his foot as he did the kicking. Might have banged his foot into the leg of an opponent. Gets up very gingerly, and we got a stoppage. 25 out from Melbourne's goal.
3: Settled a bit here, the Demons.
1: Sherry the tap, nicely done to Sheasel. Possession number 10 for him in his first term. On the AIA stat sheet. Melbourne get it back though. Bowie for Tolstrup. Long ball inside 50. Comben works his way to the front. Excellent mark. Beautiful contest there, and Comben was too strong.
3: He's got good hands.
1: Outmark Jefferson on that occasion.
2: Comben fans it out towards the boundary to Curtis. Out of sight of Marvel Stadium. Beautiful left foot ball down the line to Larky. Great ball movement from North Melbourne. He goes for right half forward. That one wasn't good at all. He was looking for O'Sullivan. So these go back to centre half back. Sparrow swings it to this broadcast wing.
3: Run it
2: Rivers
3: up.
2: Takes a bounce. Keeps going. Takes a second bounce. Trembath bearing down on him. So he had to kick down the line. Slapped out of there by Gotha. As Jefferson was the intended target. But a ball, a boundary throw in, sorry, at right half forward, between wing forward position. Kangaroos by 13 points, 2.5 on the clock. Bone in. Wrestle between Sherry and Gorn. Umpire's seen something he didn't like. And it will be a free kick. I'm looking for which umpire blew the whistle. And I can't tell, but it's a Kangaroos free kick for Davies Uniac. LDU was in the middle of the ground looking for Curtis. There was numbers there for the Kangaroos. Bowie dropped what he should have taken. Curtis fed it nicely backwards to Parker, who fans it across the centre square and finds Scott out of sight.
1: Nicely worked. Now the handball goes to Core, who pumps it deep into the pocket. It wasn't a great kick. Trimbath was caught behind. Picked up by Spargo. Has another shot at goal. This time it's out of bounds on the full free kick in the back pocket to Melbourne. 37 plays 24. Kangas in front by 13. At one stage, the margin was 25.
2: It was good to Bowie.
3: And the last two goals here to the Demons. To Jefferson, that's a good kick.
2: Go up the middle. That's Jack Steele, who plays it on quickly. Gives now to Lever, who takes a bounce on the wing. Launches it forward once again.
3: Come at him.
2: Jefferson just was on the back foot momentarily, and Comben did go at it, Picks, and he punched it over the line for a boundary throw-in.
3: Played it really well, Comben.
2: Both were sort of backtracking, and then Comben just stopped.
3: Yeah, he did.
2: Kept his position nicely.
1: Much happier paying on Jefferson than Max Gorn.
2: I think so.
3: Saying that, he's had two kicked on him.
1: Yeah, true.
3: Pretty quick succession.
1: True.
2: Right forward pocket, ball thrown in. Another shallow throw-in. What is going on today? Both rucks had to sprint to have a look at that. And it's a free kick Max. Going Max Gorn's way for a hole. He'll get the set shot, Maxie.
3: Just watch Cozzy and Latrell dagging around here.
2: Absolutely.
3: Someone running past to maybe get a handball received. Harvey Length is just sort of standing there. I'm not going to be amused. I'm not going to be involved. Or am
2: I? Strange here, Picks. That
3: or am
2: not
3: I?
2: A great set shot. You'd imagine someone would be running past. So Max Gorn, right half forward.
3: He can kick this, Max.
2: Bring the margin back to 7 points. He's been in the wars already today, Max. Slow build-up. Opens the angle up a little bit. Across the face of goal. Out to the left for a minor score, and they're first behind of the afternoon. 6-1 plays 4-1. In his first term, 32.5 minutes gone. The tyre pal.
1: Parker does the kicking in duties. Chooses the city side of the ground. That's the mark to Zuha. 38 seconds left on the clock in this first term. Good kick by Zuha to the wing.
3: It's a great kick.
1: Marked by Larky. He's got time.
3: They just set their back line up a bit better here, Melbourne, though.
1: Larky decides to handball over the top to Scott. Scott puts it inside 50, setting himself so Sullivan couldn't mark. Bowled over is Sherry, picked up by Sheasel. Good tackle by Sharp. Ball still alive. Rivers handballs outside defensive 50. Sparrow disposal, number 10 for him in quarter number one. Off to Tolstrup, goes short, siren sounds. Very entertaining first quarter at Marvel Stadium in this round 19 contest. And at the first break, it's North Melbourne 6-1-37, leading Melbourne 4-1-25 for the Roos. Two goals each to Spargo and Curtis, and singles to Darling and Trembath. While for the Demons, two to Jefferson, and one each to the Bickets, Latrell and Kasaya. 37-25, quarter time, AFL Nation for 4-20 Pies.
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0: not further forward, an opportunity for the Kangaroos. The tip of the goal square. Curtis picks up the footy and goes bang. First blood to the Roos.
1: He's a right half forward. Goalless in his last three games.
2: Size in shorts.
1: Time to get on the board, Cozzy. Drop punt looks good. He's back. Cozzy Pickett splits the middle.
0: Windsor front and centre. Got it off to Rivers. Got it up to Spargo. And Spargo finishes it off with a goal. He's got two against his old mob.
3: Maccas, I'm loving it moments. Never miss a moment of footy with McDelivery.
0: Very entertaining first quarter here at Marvel Stadium. Round 19 action. The Roos off to a flyer. They led by 25 points at one stage before two late goals in a minute to Matt Jefferson reduced the margin to 12 at quarter time. North Melbourne 6-1-37. Melbourne 4-1-25 for the Kangas. Two to Spargo, two to Curtis. Singles to Darling and Trembath. While for the Ds, two to Jefferson and one each to Latrell and Keziah Pickett. Our Power Bay quality solar solutions expert, the Savo, for this twilight match is Liam Pickering.
4: Yeah, promising start from North Melbourne. They were very good. They were dominating out of the middle. They used the ball well for the whole quarter, and they wanted to put speed on the game, and they did it really well, and it took Melbourne a little while to settle. Their defence was caught out a few times, especially when the ball hit the ground, but as the quarter wore on, their key players started to get a bit more of the ball and a bit more dangerous, so nice little two-goal buffer to North, but Melbourne have started to get their game going again.
0: We start quarter two. Gorn has gone to full forward, and Heath will start in the ruck against Trembath. Melbourne going to left of your dial in this second term from the centre ball up. Socket off the ground by Simpkin to the Dockland side of the ground, overrunning it. It's Curtis, picked up by Cozzy Pickett. Kicks down the line. Zuha couldn't take the mark. Latrell Pickett cops a bump. Langford, clever little handball over the top to Melksham, to Pickett. Oh, who dodges a tackle with great skill. And now
4: Fitzgerald took too long.
0: His eyes lit up. He saw the goals.
4: Yeah,
0: but you don't get away with that in AFL footy, and he's gone holding the ball.
4: You're not in the VFL anymore, bud. This is the AFL.
1: Trembath came to the near side with Curtis at right half back.
4: Ooh.
1: 360 feedback from Pickers all the way up here. O'Sullivan. You had some great 360 this morning, didn't you, Picks? Tommy Morris copping the feedback.
4: Yes, probably have to have a sit down with him during the week.
1: So Darling has it on the outer side. He feeds it off via hands to Scott. Chips to left half forward where Larky rises up and takes the mark. Snapped out of there. North fans wanted 50. Turner just got a little
0: nice ear massage.
1: Yeah, ear massage, exactly right. Hasn't been at his best, skipper.
4: He hasn't had the greatest year. And this is probably not really his range. Anything from 40 metres and closer, he's a dead-eye dick. But
0: last 3 weeks, because he's kicked 5-11, his conversion rate's 26%.
4: Yeah, it's never great from out here.
1: He's not even going to attempt the goal, so he sets it up to the top of the goal square. Flies went up, off hands. Sheasel runs in and dribbles it home. And the Kangas get the first of the second quarter. Front and square, Sheasel waited. And he just dribbled it into an open goal. Kangas with another 7-1-43 to 4-1-25.
4: How many times have we seen cramming goals to North Melbourne at the start of this game? So that tells you Melbourne's defence is just a little bit off. When the ball's hitting the deck, North are the first there. And they're making the most of their opportunities.
1: Yeah, 18-point margin now.
0: AIA stats do it for life. Sheasel 12 disposals along with that goal. Well, for Melbourne, their leading possession getters, Tom Sparrow's got 10 and 3 clearances, and Keziah Pickett also up to 10 disposals.
4: This is where it's got to be better, though, out of the middle for Melbourne. They get hammered out of here. And now you've got the jumping jack in there as well, Trembath.
0: Three goals, the diff in favour of the Kangas. Trembath got the tap. Fitzgerald takes the ball. Oh, he's thrown it away. Umpire should have paid that one, but he didn't. Jaff mops up for Melbourne, gives it off to Tolstrup, who splays it out wide to the Dockland side of the ground, to Rivers, who belts it long. Zuha, third man up, and spikes it over the line for a throw-in. Bailey Fritsch been very quiet so far.
4: Yeah, I'm just going to give you some players that really need to lift. Van Rooyen's had one touch, Chandler's had one touch, Fritsch has had one touch, Latrell Pickett, one touch.
1: He's going at 100% though, Latrell, I guess.

0: Yes, he is.
1: One touch, one goal. Thrown in.
0: Very clever job.
1: Go at it. I like to strike at 100%, the shortest form of the game picks.
0: Yeah.
1: As this one will be thrown in at right half forward.
0: 17 entries for North Melbourne for 7 goals. It's not a bad return.
1: Inclination for the 4-20 sausage roll. John Donohoe, Liam Pickering and Stephen Quatermain with you on Saturday afternoon footy. Ethan Sherry wrestle. They both leapt to ground. Had to be a free kick somewhere. Umpire said no. And bursting through the traffic, Davies Uniacke takes a bounce down the outer wing. He kicks forward looking for Darling. It's a beautiful kick onto his chest. And that is what LDU can do.
2: Well, he forced Darling to lead there, didn't he?
3: He did. No, that was all about Davies Uniacke.
1: Look at the Harvey Norman replay screen on this, picks. Pace.
3: Yeah, great clear again.
1: A great delivery as well.
3: Yeah, it was. As Q said, it was spot on. You know, he kicked it out and said, he probably leave it. Didn't know which way he was going because neither did Darling until the ball was in the air.
1: This is for a
3: concern for Melbourne, a real concern.
1: For a game-high lead for North Melbourne and his second of the game. He's at left half forward. Darling, usually a beautiful kick. Drop punt looks good. Fans told the story. He's kicked it out in the full. I mozzed him.
3: Yeah, he just tried to kick it too hard.
1: He did.
3: Instep. Got it off the instep.
1: 7-1-43 to 4-1-25.
2: Short kick in is marked by Rivers, who handballs to Jaff. Dockland's side of the ground. D's going left of your dial. Northern end in his second term. His target's gone. Condon did well as spoil. Now the ball's loose. Big Maxi goes after it and does the roving. Beautifully done. To Tolstrup, to Lever. Lever's put his teammate under the pump with a handball. And the umpire will come in and ball it up at half forward. Kanga's into attack. Dockland's side of the ground, southern end. They lead 43-25. Sherry against Heath. Heath the tap.
0: Good hands.
2: As far as Hardiman, it gives it to Harvey, who pumps it back inside 50. Big pack fly off hands. Well read by Rivers. He's hemmed in the back pocket. The D's are going to clear, but unconvincingly. And we will have a throw in. 55 out from the Kangas goal. There's a Melbourne player down.
1: Turner.
2: By Hyne Plates. Turner. He might be holding his ribs.
1: He was, yeah. I reckon he got crunched by Trembath in that last contest.
2: Oh, he's really sucking him in at the moment. That's a big, heavy hit. And I think he's coming off to get checked. It looks like his ribs on his left side have been rearranged.
3: He's an important player for Melbourne. He's had a very good season.
1: He'll head off to the bench. For Thrive, your streamlined small business growth platform. Get his ribs checked out. Dan Turner. Looks a little bit of discomfort. Jake Bowie looks to come back on in his place. So we'll get a ball up. Sorry, boundary throw in, I should say. 52 metres from North Melbourne's goal. Kicking to the right this quarter. Sherry trying to paddle it down in front. O'Sullivan clever into a bit of space. Bowie tracking it towards the boundary. It's funneled over the line. Another boundary throw in. Deliberate.
3: Oh, please.
2: Oh,
1: insufficient intent
2: on.
1: Called by the umpire.
2: Oh, that's tough.
3: That's really tough.
1: In fact, no, it's a Melbourne free kick. So North thought it was their free kick. It's actually a Melbourne free kick.
3: And Bowie was losing his nut about it.
1: Simkin didn't know. And no one knew. Bowie, anyway, he got the free kick and gave it to Lever. Got the hands back as he dashes across his defensive goal. Confusing times at Marvel Stadium. All to the outer side. Parker to Darling. Chipping inside, looking for a target. Lever takes the mark, relieving in the back half.
2: Yeah, it wasn't a great kick. Lever switches to the Dockland side. To Langford. He hits up Heath at half-back. He wants to get things moving quickly. Handballs to Sparrow, who's playing well. And that's a lovely kick to Fitzgerald, who plays on and puts Melbourne back inside 50 with a little dart. But it's gone straight to Combin, who marked in front of Gorn. And his kick's good. Fine Sheasel right in front of the interchange gates here at Marvel Stadium with the Kangaroos leading 43-25.
1: Possession 13 coming up for Harry Sheasel with this kick down the line. Into a nest of players. Sherry got up, couldn't take the mark. Slapped out of there by Jefferson. Ball in dispute at ground level. Towed forward by Davies Uniacke through the legs of Lever. Landed nicely for Larkey, who gives to Stevens. They're at right half forward. Now to Daniel at centre half forward. Chips. Looking for Curtis, but there was a mark taken by Langdon, and he chips over the top to his fellow long sleever in Fritsch.
2: Couple of lost opportunities here for the Kangas.
3: Oh, word. Now they've got themselves in trouble here, Melbourne, though. Yeah, that kick by Daniel was terrible. Well, they had two options, and he kicked it right in the middle of them both.
2: Rivers at half back. Nice kick to Fritsch. He loads up on that big left boot. Inside 50. Combin gets in front of Gorn again. Lovely work from Charlie Combin. Strong mark, and he pulls the trigger quickly, and he's got Sherry loose. Does Gota, and his kick is successful with Sherry, who handballs on to Zerha. It gives it to Davies Uniac. In two minds what to do with it. Decides to go short and sideways and finds Daniel.
1: Caleb Daniel wastes no time. He's off the handball into the middle of the ground to O'Sullivan. Beautiful kick to the edge of the square. Sheasel has it. He's got runners flying by. Didn't use Daniel. Too far out to score, so he's going to go long into the pocket. Larky was the target. He had two demons behind him, and it will be a throw-in right forward pocket. About 40 metres out from goal. North Melbourne by 18 points. 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Looking at the MCG following this game. Carlton Collingwood, the oldest rivalry in footy. Thrown in, Sherry dropped the mark from the, dropped the throw in. Sparrow dumped it out of there. Zerha takes the relieving grab and he'll send him back inside quarters.
2: What's he going to do? Is he going to go sideways? No, he's going to take the best way home, and that's a long bomb inside 50. Demons defenders get back. It was a big spoil from Lever. As Sherry puts Gorn on the ground. A couple of Melbourne teammates didn't like it. Umpire said, lay on, and we'll have a throw in. North by 18 points. Gorn against Sherry. Sherry with strength, one out. Puts the ball on the boot, a left foot snap. This is everything. It trickles over the line for a throw in. This is a great tussle between two of the premier ruckmen in the comp. Both big, brute men. And how are you seeing at the moment the matchup with those two?
3: Pretty even. Both been pretty good. Cozzy Pickett just happened to be on the bench. He's got a cut in his corner of his mouth.
1: Inside 50 for the Kangas. They all run over the top of it. Dolstrup, he was run down, holding the ball. No.
3: Oh, in the back.
1: In the back. So Dolstrup's gotten away with one there. About 15 metres out from goal, he wins a free kick.
3: That was that.
1: In the defensive end.
3: That was a sort of a second action there. It's cost him, and he's hurt.
1: He's hurt, yeah. He's behind play after he kicked it. So the ball now on the broadcast wing with Jath. He was turned down by Curtis. Ball turned over. Sheasel. Now to Parker. Half forward, Trembath, back to Parker, who's cleverly crafting the kick.
3: Oh, it's hit him in the
1: nearly
3: face.
1: Bowie got a hand in there. It did bounce off the scone of LDU. And now the Ds to the outer side can work their way into attack again. Poor turnover as O'Sullivan scoops it up, and the Kangas are away.
2: Handball comes to Davies Uniac. He's run into trouble. Managed to get rid of it, though, to Harvey. Harvey goes inside 50, looking for Larky. He couldn't mark. He doubles back. Simpkins there also. Gives a handball back to Larky. He's in the forward pocket. He handles back to Stevens on his wrong side. His right, not a bad kick, but it's marked right on the line by Jath. In fact, he knocks it over. They had McGlasses on Tolstra. I'm not sure whether he hurt his leg or whether he was sort of dump tackled and whether he had the jelly legs, but he doesn't look right.
3: Look at that tackle from Trembath.
2: He got drilled into the ground. He was very shaky. He's still out there, I think. He is.
1: It's very rare you see a bloke kick the ball, though, quarters, and then go to ground.
2: Yeah.
1: So there was something going on.
3: The stuffing knocked out of him.
1: Yeah, potentially. Here he is.
3: Pretty hard tackle.
1: Top of his defensive goal square. Ooh, looks all right there as the kick down the line to Langford wasn't great. Oh, Trembath did well. And then on the left, chisels it inside. Was looking for Sheasel. He turned it over. Dolstrup got the hands away. Chandler sold some candy. And then chips to the wing. Found Van Rooyen. Better from the Ds.
3: 50.
1: 50-metre penalty.
2: Tell you what, the Kangaroos have blown some golden chances in this turn. They should be five in front.
3: We're 27 inside 50s now to 14. So they've kicked one goal from all those entries this quarter, which is a bit disappointing. They've blown a lot of chances.
2: Tolstrup's coming off, does not look good.
1: Jacob Van Rooyen, like a shortish 50, if I'm honest.
2: Now he's sent back on.
1: Yeah, he is. Van Rooyen will kick from outside 50. 11 goals in two games. He's got a career-high 35 goals this season. Twice he's kicked six goals, which is a career best. And Ryan to spark the Ds. Slow build-up from outside 50. Sinks his boot into it. It's tracking, but it's just right. And minor score. So they just can't eat into this margin enough right now, the D's. 7-2 plays 4-2. Thanks to Host Plus, that's a plus.
2: Daniel kicks to O'Sullivan right on the defensive 50 paint. And we'll switch back to the City side for Core. He kicks to McDonald. Kicks to Stevens. Oh, Stevens has coughed it up. Another bad error from the Kangaroos. Intercepted by Rivers. Handballs to Bowie. Bowie weighs up the options. Goes to the 50 and finds Milksham. Probably too far out to score. He's about 53 metres out directly in front.
3: Yeah, he is that. He's a nice kick, but this will take his very best.
2: See if the old timer can get the distance.
3: Yeah, I don't think he'll be getting the distance.
2: 34 years of age.
3: He's been a good player for them.
2: Has tough as nails, so he's gonna have a crack. And Milksham from about 53 out, and it was touched on the line by the man on the mark, so it drifts to the hot spot. And the ball's released, sharp, dispossessed. Here's Pickett lurking dangerously. That's Keziah. He bowled over and he got up again and grabbed the footy, then he's tackled. Kangaroos defence under the pump, though, they did well. Now Gota, who clears to the wing, but that's a strong mark taken by Turner. Good to see him back out there after a issue with his ribs, and he looks angry as he goes back to defensive 50 to Bowie, who finds Jaff.
1: That's straight up the middle. Rolls onto the arc and sends it long inside 50. All down there, Gorn was one of them, slapped out of there. A dangerous position as Stevens was set upon by Langdon. And a ball up 20 metres out from Melbourne's goal. It's the Kangaroos by 18 points. Jefferson from the crush tried to get rid of the handball. Smother off the boot of Stevens. Sharp tried to find a way out. Umpire said no. It wasn't a free kick as he ducked his head and flung it back. And another ball up.
3: Need something out of this, Melbourne.
1: Ooh.
3: It'd been the one goal kick for the quarter.
1: Sherry down to Cozzy Pickett. Dangerous times. Sharp emerged with it. And Ryan once again. And McKercher. We haven't called much today, Colby McKercher.
3: No,
1: tight
3: not.
1: Against the boundary. Daniel did well to funnel the handball out. Stevens out of sight. Long kick down the wing. Looking for Whitlock. Ball off hands. Lever was taken without it. Umpire letting the ball roll. Spargo against his old team. Taken in a tackle by Jaff. And we'll get a ball up out of sight. As we have 8.5 minutes on the clock in this second term. Elders Finance.
3: Hasn't been a great second term, but McKercher just the two touches.
2: Sherry out, muscles gone, but his kick smothered. Taken by Stevens, he got legged. Now here's McKercher, got it to Harvey. Quick release to Sheasel, to the run of Daniel. This is nice play. Daniel towards Larky, can't take the mark. Desperate defending from Turner. Melbourne have the numbers, Lever to Windsor on defensive 50. Dockland's side is hemmed in, has to concede some territory, didn't panic and did well. And his kick finds Howes, who switches to the City side, and it is marked by Langdon.
1: Langdon, he go down the line to Max Gorn.
3: Got to go short, Max.
1: Across the boundary, chips further afield, looking for Fridge, was trying to be precise, which isn't necessarily Ruckman's go. Got a boundary throw in. Attacking side for the D's. Aidan Corr not happy. He wants a lasso free kick.
3: Oh, he's saying it'll come off his shin.
1: Off his shin, there you go. So, you about to throw in?
3: You're going to go upstairs? No.
1: Should throw in once again. Umpire making them run towards the footy. Pulled out of there by Sherry. Down to Gorn, who gave it to Cozzy Pickett. Chips to half forward. Fritsch tried to take it. In the third attempt, he dropped them all, and the umpire paid it.
3: Why would he pay that?
1: Fritsch rolls onto his left. Low, flat, darting ball. Looking for Jefferson. Was that his shoelaces? Had to feed it back to Cozzy Pickett, who has a flying shot at goal. Hits the point post out on the full. And yes, Picks, I'm not sure why the umpire paid it.
3: No, it wasn't there. It should not have been paid, that mark.
2: Everyone on the ground's having a bad 5 minutes.
3: Yeah, they are. The kicking's horrific. The boundary umpire can't throw it in more than 5 metres. Yep, the ruckman are standing way too far back.
2: Host plus, that's a plus scoreboard. North Melbourne 44, Melbourne 26.
3: Well, North will be happy with this. Melbourne have got no system this quarter.
2: Oh, this just kicked into the man on the mark. Two just took it way too easy. Fortunately for North Melbourne, it hasn't cost them. And it's socket off the ground by Zerha. It's still at half forward for Melbourne. Bodies flying everywhere, and we'll have a stoppage. Got to be more switched on than that. Just kicking the man on the mark.
1: Yep.
2: Give yourself some space. So I've got a ball up. 60 out from the Demons' goal. Sherry's there. He can't control it. And go over the line for throw-in.
1: The umpires are throwing it up short in the air. Yeah, that one there.
3: That one looked short.
1: It was just shallow throw. Kangaroos by 18 points. We have had one goal this quarter. That was in the first minute and a half. One half forward for the D's. On the boot by Sherry. It's cut off by Rivers. Too far out to score. 60 from goal.
3: Not a lot to kick to.
1: Goes on to his right, and then that's goes better. Low and flat for Van Rooyen, who takes a nice mark.
3: That's a really, really nice mark.
2: Good kick, too.
1: Kick had a bit of sizzle to it. The kick, let up.
3: The kick did, but it actually was a hard one to mark. So well done.
1: Protected his space Ryan. Nicely, picks. And
3: he did. It's the specials leave him to make.
1: Held it in.
3: Rabbit going the action.
1: Oh, it's great to have Liam Pickering. A double helping of Liam Pickering this weekend for me, which I'm
3: thrilled about.
1: Yeah, I do. You and me at the MCG.
2: Why aren't they working you 2 days a week?
3: Yeah, the double game should do this year.
1: Great question. So Jacob Van Rooyen, he missed one a couple of moments ago.
3: And Sunday crunch time.
1: They need this, the D's. Van Rooyen close to the man on the mark, but he's brilliantly struck that through the middle. And the Roo chance go out across Marvel Stadium. It was a beautiful kick, and he gets his first of the afternoon, Jacob Van Rooyen, and the margin is back to 12.
3: On the back of a strong mark, a good kick, a strong mark, and a beautiful finish. They needed that, the Demons.
2: 36 goals for the year now for Jacob Van Rooyen. It's going to cost me a bottle of red wine at the end of the year.
3: Lost a bet. What was your bet? How did you say kick?
2: It was a kick-off between Jack Buller, Mitch Lewis, Jacob Van Rooyen, and one other player I can't remember off the top of my head.
3: None of them kicked many more than that.
2: And Van Rooyen's got a nice little gap now, and I've got to cough up to a Nuffy Melbourne supporter.
1: Hopefully it's not too expensive a bottle of wine, quarters.
2: I always gamble responsibly.
3: I'd have bet on the line being for Jamara to kick 35 and a half as a line.
1: I don't think he's going to get there.
3: Kick three?
2: Clearance goes Melbourne's way. Sparrow's been excellent, and he gets the handball receive after dishing off the initial handball. Back inside 50 to Van Rooyen. He's having a great game. It's Tom Sparrow, and that was beautifully worked from the centre stoppage. And now Van Rooyen, from virtually exactly the same spot where he kicked his last goal, will line up 45 out, 45 degree angle for his second.
3: Yeah, we talk about the importance of centre clearance. That was clinical for Melbourne. Sparrow, you said that, 14 disposals, 5 clearances. Very important so far. He just needs to finish this off. Big Van Rooyen.
2: In he comes. Another good-looking kick. Just missed to the left.
3: Just went a bit narrow.
2: Yeah, Brody Kemp was the other player in that bet. Buller, Kemp, Van Rooyen and Lewis.
3: Who'd you take then?
2: Oh, Mitch Lewis.
1: Mitch Lewis.
3: Oh, of course. You reckon he took? How many has he kicked?
2: Not enough.
1: Not enough, no.
3: Well, he might get hot.
2: He might kick a bag tomorrow.
3: Right.
2: Getting right back into the contest.
1: He's playing against the right team, potentially, to kick a bag tomorrow.
2: Anyway, let's concentrate on this game.
1: Boundary.
2: It's North 44.
3: Not all about you, Stephen.
2: No,
1: boundary,
2: it's not.
1: Throw-in right in front of the Melbourne interchange gates. Good commentary team this afternoon. Stephen Quartermain and Liam Pickering alongside myself, John Dono. LDU loops the handball to Simpkin. Back to Harvey. Simpkin stopped and propped and did nicely. Sent it long. Inside 50. O'Sullivan with a big grab. Kid can play.
3: He sure can.
1: It was a very nice fly in from the side.
3: Got a bit of protection from his teammate, Ed Spargo, I think it was. It did really well.
1: Jeez, he hit the ground hard. And he's backing himself in. To make the distance on this, you'll have to kick it from all of 55 metres. You know Sullivan. Kicked two a couple of years ago. Launches towards goal. It's there and it's touched. On the line. 52 and a half metres, I reckon he got that. A great kick. A prodigious talent. 7-2-44 North Melbourne. 5-3-33 the D's. Good game of footy unfolding on a Saturday afternoon.
2: This is AFL Nation for the 4-20 sausage roll. Demons have possession in the back pocket through Bowie. Long ball is targets Van Rooyen. Back of the pack is O'Sullivan again. Handballs to Harvey, who double back. His kick smothered. Fortunately for the Kangaroos, riding shotgun there was Hardiman, who saved a potential breakaway for Melbourne. As the Kangaroos regain possession and Whitlock has taken the mark at half forward. He's got it short on. He thought about it, and now he's let all the Melbourne players get back in defence. Should have pulled the trigger a bit more quickly. Now he goes into the pocket, and it's a Melbourne mark. It's a bit of inexperience there.
3: Yeah, he just hadn't pushed back far enough off the mark to be able to get into that short one.
1: Bowie in the back half. Low flat ball to Sparrow. Have the hands at half back to Jaff. Breaking kick down this near wing. Van Rooyen was the target in between three North Melbourne players. O'Sullivan tracked it nicely. Tackled though by Jefferson. Was able to release the handball to Core, who was... the game. In fact, it was Hardiman who was spun around in the tackle. And kicked down the line. Parker slung in the tackle once more. Ball released. Here's Cozzy Pickett, who gets the Jets on. Through the middle of the ground, he opens it up. Windsor took it with one hand. Taken down by Goda. Umpire said he handballed. Sparrow dances through a bit of traffic. Kicks towards goal. And it's a minor score. So that had a little bit of everything, including me calling a player that's not even playing today.
3: I was
1: going to
3: say, I'm looking for Dersma's name.
1: I saw the 7, and then it was 17.
3: Oh, dopey.
1: Don't worry about that one for next week.
3: I'll be worrying about it. Cut it up, Ollie.
2: So Melbourne regain possession. They've got it on the city side of the ground. Cows looking for Fritsch. He's dealt with by Condon. Umpire said, nothing wrong with that. Throw it in, please.
3: No, free. That might have been over the shoulder there.
2: Plus Melbourne 44, right. Melbourne 34 on the host plus. That's the plus scoreboard. Named best super fund by Money Magazine, Finder and Mozzo. That's the plus. Throw in. 45 from the Demons' goal. Heath goes up uncontested, slaps the ball to ground. And that's a free kick. Should be to Goethe for North Melbourne. It is.
3: Called by the umpire in the middle of the ground. Billy had a good view of it.
2: It was definitely a free kick. So Goethe couldn't find a teammate. It bounced on the half volley. It's not ideal, but North Melbourne have enough players back to clear.
3: O'Sullivan again involved.
2: This game's got very messy. Davies Junior gone, holding the ball. Umpire let it go. That was generous. Trembath, he's in trouble. Got it back to Davies Junior.
1: Now to Spargo. The hands. He plays on. Kicks the left half forward. Beautiful kick out in front of Darling. Time ticking down. Minute and a half on the clock. Darling, he'll set it up in the Curtis direction. Ball clears the pack. Larky able to jump on top of it. He's run down by Turner. Umpire calls play on. Curtis is down behind play. We'll keep an eye on that as Langdon launches the kick down the outer side. Fritsch went up, couldn't take the mark. Windsor read it nicely off the deck. A steal with a quick handball into the path of Fritsch. Backwards now to Langdon. D's just hitting a roadblock. Back to Fritsch once more. And he opens things up and finds Jaff on the edge of the square, who bites it off through the middle of the ground.
2: That's a superb kick to Keziah Pickett, who didn't break stride. He plays on. He goes to the goal square. Latrell Pickett! He's got two! Fantastic kick. And Pickett took the mark, doubled back. And then he's kicked it deep. And Latrell's kicked his second against the tide of play, really. And it's now just a four-point ball game. North Melbourne 7-2-44, Melbourne 6-4-40 on the host plus. That's the plus scoreboard. And Curtis is limping off, does not look flash.
3: He looks sore, doesn't he? But gee, I'll tell you what, Cozzy, you're lucky that Latrell got it, because you absolutely had a player 30 metres out directly in front. You just didn't even look at. He had a teammate that would have been by himself. Went out the back to Latrell, who played on his left, which was ambitious. Good finish, though.
1: Barco would be filthy with that. Picks 29 seconds on the clock.
3: Yeah,
1: they give it absolutely away, and it's back to 4 points.
3: Red time goals are never well appreciated by the coach, especially inside a minute.
1: Trembath went up high, towed out of there by LDU. Into the path, though, of Langford. Back to Cozzy Pickett. Can they get a late one here, the Ds? He launches inside 50. Flyers go up. Combin takes the mark. And that should see us out to half-time as he swings it across goal to Cooper Harvey. Left back pocket. Short kick was good to McKercher. Now Scott. Back pocket once more. They're long down the wing. Half-time here at Marvel Stadium. Didn't have the same highlights as the first quarter did, but the D's in that quarter 2-1, and the Kangaroos lead by 4 points, 7-2-44 to 6-4-40. Picks, very quickly, your thoughts before we head to halftime.
3: That wasn't such a great quarter to watch. The first one was really good, very entertaining, good skills, and that became a bit of a slop fest that second quarter, but Melbourne have done well to hang in there. And they sort of had the game on their terms at the back half of that quarter, but the first half was all North Melbourne. They just didn't get enough value for their domination. They kicked one goal from about a dozen entries.
2: And just looking at a replay, the pickers of Paul Curtis. He got a nice knee right into the right buttock.
3: Well, that always hurts. Yeah.
2: So it was a nasty corky. So he's got a corky. Gorn's got a corky. And we've got a corker of a game, really, because it's close. And close is a goodie. 44 plays 40 at halftime. This is AFL Nation for the 4-20 sausage roll.
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0: When Arpov hands, Cheezel runs in and dribbles it home. And the Kangas get the first of the second quarter. So Jacob Van Rooy, he missed one a couple of moments ago.
1: And Sunday crunch time.
0: They need this, the Dees. Van Rooy close to the man on the mark, but he's brilliantly struck that through the middle. Backwards now to Langdon. Dees just hitting a roadblock. Back to Fritsch once more. He opens things up and finds Jaff on the edge of the square, who bites it off through the middle of the ground.
2: That's a superb kick to Keziah Pickett, who didn't break stride.
1: Sure,
2: he plays on. He goes to the goal square. Latrell Pickett! He's got two!
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4: 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While for Melbourne, two goals to Jefferson, two goals to Latrell Pickett, singles to Van Rooyen and Keziah Pickett. 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
4: 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And with thanks to Chadstone Toyota, we're catching up with Andy Wilson right now, who's president of the East Malvern Junior Footy Club. G'day, Andy.
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4: 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How long the partnership been going for?
5: We've got a great relationship with Chadstone Toyota. I'm not unsure of the tenure. I'd say it's probably a decade. Lee and the team at Chadstone Toyota are very generous, coming down with gear every year, pre-season, bags of footies, and help us sponsor sort of numerous events. And they do a great job.
4: Well, you're one of the biggest footy clubs in the CBD, I guess you want to call it, or Melbourne, for junior kids, which is great. So what does the club mean to the local community?
5: Well, we have 45 different schools represented at our club. So what
4: That's
5: we provide,
4: a lot.
5: Yeah, it is. So what we provide is an ability for all of those young boys and girls to come together and form a different community. Obviously, footy is a bit of a special sport. It creates a real connection. And with 42 teams, we've got a lot of kids playing a lot of footy, which is fantastic.
4: And you've got a lot of girls playing, which is fantastic too. What kind of initiatives do you put in place to raise that badly needed dough?
5: Again, Chadstone Toyota and our other sponsors are incredibly generous. Junior footy is pretty well represented in terms of the AFL. They give fantastic support. Financially, junior sport, everything sort of tends to work pretty well. It's probably more the volunteers. I mean, every week we need 504 game day volunteers to put a vest on and do something.
4: Yeah.
5: Things like the Good for Footy Toyota raffle just make life a little bit easier, less things to think about, so we can get out there and provide a great footy program.
4: I was going to say, this initiative is really takes a lot of pressure off the club.
5: Yeah, correct. If you're not having to think about financial pressure and things like that all the time, then you can actually think about providing a great footy program for these young boys and girls to make sure that they love footy, because let's be honest, at 8 a.m. on a Sunday morning in the depths of winter,
4: it's mid-July.
5: Correct. We just need smiles on their faces. So, as long as we're focusing on that and everything else is taken care of, then.
4: Andy, thank you so much.
5: No worries at all. Thanks,
4: and as always, thanks to Toyota for helping make life a little bit easier.
5: Absolutely.
4: Good on you, mate. Andy there from Andy Wilson, the president of the East Malvern Junior Footy Club. We're going to take a break. When we come back, our expert today, Liam Pickering, will tell us what is happening in this match with the Roos leading the Demons at halftime, 44-40. 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
0: Backwards now to Langdon. Dees just hitting a roadblock. Back to Fritsch once more. He opens things up and finds Jaff on the edge of the square, who bites it off through the middle of the ground.
2: That's a superb kick to Keziah Pickett, who didn't break stride.
1: Sure,
2: he plays on. He goes to the goal square. Latrell Pickett! He's got two!
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0: Liam, John Donohoe, Liam Pickering with you. Stephen Quartermain, part of our crew today. And it is the Kangaroos by 4 points, 44 plays, 40. And what was a pretty entertaining first quarter, but a little bit of a slower second term. Liam Pickering, welcome back to you. Your thoughts quickly on how this second half might go, and then we'll get some stats if we can.
1: Well, Melbourne have got themselves back in the game. I mean, North Melbourne had plenty of opportunities to really extend that lead in the second quarter, and they just weren't able to get the job done in the forward half of the ground. So they've been a bit better in the centre square, Melbourne, and if that continues, I think it'll go all the way to the wire this game.
0: Absolutely. Some stats leaders, please, for AIA. Protect what matters most. AIA, do it for life.
1: Well, for North Melbourne, who have currently got the lead, Cooper Harvey's had 20 disposals.
0: Really?
1: Wow. Yeah, he's been a sneaky good game.
0: Yep.
1: Harry Sheezel, 18. Luke Davies, Uniac, 16. Finn O'Sullivan, 16. And for Melbourne, Tom Sparrow and Jake Bowie have both had 17. Cozzy Pickett, 16. Tolstrup, 13. Trent Rivers, 12.
0: Okay.
1: There's not much in the overalls. North Melbourne, plus 7.
0: Yep.
1: In the inside 50 count. Had a bit more of the ball, the clearances. Pretty even. There's not a lot really that stands out. Hence why it's such a close game at the moment. Only a couple of points, 4 points.
0: What's been an unmissable moment for drink-wise? You won't miss a moment if you drink-wise?
1: Well, the Charles Pickett snap at the end there in the second quarter, the last goal before half-time. On the back of a Cozzy kicking it to his cousin. And a lovely little play at Mark at the back. Play on snap goal.
0: Who's been the tackler of the game? For Bar Crusher Boats, tackle your next fishing adventure with the Bar Crusher.
1: It's not a high tackling game, but both Sheezel and O'Sullivan have had 3 each.
0: There hasn't been a huge amount of one percenters so far, picks. For -1, refrigerated transport, your trusted Australian family business for all things refrigerated logistics. Australia.
1: Well, maybe some of the spoils from Jake Lever, who's been enormous, absolutely. I think, yep. So far on. I was going to say Drew Petrie again. Clarkie, of course.
0: I love it.
1: We better get the boys back out of here. Yeah. We better get through this.
0: Very quickly, who's been the player of the game so far? Thanks to World 360 Rewards. 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Who is on their way to earning the votes today?
1: At the moment, I would say Finn O'Sullivan. I think his game's been outstanding.
0: Beautiful. That's been the halftime floor show for Choices Flooring. 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And if you're watching at home today, open the SEN app and use the SEN Sync to match your TV with our AFL Nation broadcast for Australian made, made to support Australians right here. And you can do that right across the weekend. We're going to head to the MCG after this game. I was just looking picks on the screen at halftime. I am just worried that there is going to be an almighty jumper clash tonight at the MCG.
1: Yeah.
0: So both teams in retro kits. Collingwood have a black back on their jumper. Blues are wearing a retro Carlton Guernsey with a blue, navy blue back.
1: Mm.
0: This is, I don't know how this still happens these days.
1: I don't know why have Collingwood got a black back on their jumper?
0: Well, it's a retro, like 1990s jumper that they're wearing. Why they would wear it against Carlton, who knows, but.
1: Makes no sense.
0: Anyway, hopefully it's not too bad, but.
1: I was thinking we had another break to get out.
0: No, we don't.
1: We've done that.
0: Yes, we've done that.
1: That's why I'm thinking, it's going to be tight.
0: No.
1: And it's the first 5 goals of the third quarter.
0: Yep. So you can give some more analysis if you like.
1: I can now if you want.
0: Absolutely. What would you like to put out?
1: The centre square is the key, isn't it? And at the early in the game, it was North Melbourne, and it was through both, Sherry, but also when Trenbarth went in there, and then the ground level players were really, really good. But Melbourne, I thought, got a bit better as the game's gone on, and they've sort of evened that area up. North's still a little bit in front in the centre clearances, and the centre clearances are leading to goals. Simple as that. So you want to be getting that sorted out, that part of the game.
0: How big an upset will this be if North Melbourne are able to hold on? I mean, Melbourne haven't been probably considered a premiership worthy team this year yet, but they are 11-6 and sixth on the ladder looking for a top 4. How big an upset would this be?
1: Reasonably big. I mean, I don't think anyone's come here today. The Melbourne fans, not many of them here.
0: No.
1: I don't think it'd be a massive shock. I mean, although it would be, because Hutchie declared North good things.
0: As you called him today, the cooler.
1: He's the cooler. He's one of the worst judges in Australia. So, in fact,
0: you can say that. We can't.
1: He's put them. Yeah, of course you can.
2: Yes, we can.
1: He knows. He knows he's a moz. So if he's declaring North Melbourne good things.
2: He never goes to the footy. He's always overseas hobnobbing somewhere.
1: Well,
2: when's the last time he went to an AFL game?
1: No, he goes to the footy. He just goes to corporate AFL functions.
0: Goes in the corporate box.
1: He doesn't come in. He hasn't called a game for 10 years.
0: All right, we're not far away from getting things underway. Liam Pickering, our expert today. for Power Bay Quality Solar Solutions as we welcome Quarters back in. It's been a good game of footy, Quarters.
2: Yeah.
0: And hopefully this second half can live up to the hype.
2: Well, we're just talking out the back as we do at half-time. Yes. And everyone is expecting Melbourne to run over the top.
0: Yeah, okay.
2: So let's Let's see if North can prove us wrong.
0: AFL Nation for 4-20 Traveller. Back in the middle, Gawn slapped it into the path of Davies Uniacke. Coming off half-back, Daniel. He was dispossessed by Chandler. Scooped up by Langford. Gave it to Chandler. Threw a little bit of traffic to Bowie. Now they're out the D's through the middle of the ground. Langford back to Windsor, who slipped over to Bowie. Back to Langford again. Couple of efforts here from the young man. On the left. Sets it up towards the goal square. Was looking for Jefferson, but it's to the left and a minor score. So the first score of this third term for Mate Internet and Mobile goes the way of Melbourne. And it's a three-point ball game.
2: And someone's been playing with them binoculars at half-time, and they're out of focus. Is that you, Pickers?
1: Yep.
0: Oh, just seeing no. Never touch a commentator's binoculars, Picks.
1: Boy. Focus them up. You'll be fine.
2: The Kircher, little short one.
1: Don't even use them.
2: To Sheasel. Sheasel on defensive 50. Kicks long down the Dockland side.
1: Jack
2: pushing the back. Yeah, and that was against Trembath. Playing well, Jack. As you said, he was rusty at the start of the year, but
1: yeah,
2: his last three or four games have been really good.
1: Have been good, I agree.
2: Jaff on centre wing. They head to the southern end or right of the dial of Demons. Jefferson flew high. Sharp, great roving. Moves onto the left of the right and just kicks a little check side and kicks the goal. That was beautiful roving from Sharp. Got onto his right boot and nailed it from about 40 metres out. And now Melbourne have hit the front. 7-5-47 to 7-2-44.
1: Well, it's a great finish. But when you think about it, and I've said it, I wouldn't count them out, North Melbourne. They're still leading. Melbourne have kicked five of the last six goals. So that's telling you something. They're starting to play all over North and making it count.
2: Lovely roving.
1: On the scoreboard.
2: Screwed the ball from about 40 metres. Now Melbourne are in front. 7-5-47 to 7-2-44 on the Mate Internet and Mobile scoreboard. That is Sharp's first goal for the day.
0: So Melbourne in front, Picks, for the first time today. They lead by 3 points. And that might just spark them. Gawn got up high again. Sheasel left it behind. Sparrow funneled it out to Gawn to steal now. Inside 50 they go. They've got their tails up all right. It went through the legs of Jefferson's. Taken away by McKercher, who fans it to Scott.
1: Been
0: still inside quiet. Defensive 50.
1: McKercher's been very quiet. It's a turnover.
0: Wobbly kick. It was a terrible kick, in fact. And Sharp blasted it over the line. We've got a boundary throw in left half forward. About 55 from goal. 7-2-44 North. 7-5-47 the D's. Melbourne 13th coming into today's game. Melbourne 6th and top 4 on the cards if they can win today. Gawn down to Cozzy Pickett. He can launch from outside 50. Open goal square. Cozzy missed. That would have been handy. And you said it, Pickers, at the start. You wanted to see him kick goal of the day. That
1: goal of the day and mark of the day.
2: Oh, terrible turnover from the kick in. And the ball's gone right down the throat of Jefferson. And he will line up. It's a reasonably tight angle, but it favours his right side. So he can screw the ball around the corner. And this would really hurt as he lines up for his third.
1: Did Zerhava kick that?
2: Don't know. Wasn't watching the kick in. So Jefferson plays on and he has kicked the goal. Lovely finish. We'll get a replay in a moment on the Harvey Norman replay screen. So Jefferson's got three. That was a nice little gift wrap one. But he still had to do it, and it was Zerha. You were right, Pickers. Cam Zerha's the man that turned the ball over from the kick-in, and they really hurt. And all of a sudden, Melbourne, who at one stage were down by
1: 23.
2: Yeah, 25.
1: 25
2: early
1: stage,
2: in the first quarter, and now leading by 10.
1: Oh, what was he thinking, Zerha?
2: Yeah.
1: Honestly, he's trying to kick it to the smallest bloke on the ground, Caleb Daniel, up on his head.
2: That's a coach killer.
1: Yeah. Well, it's a season killer. Because they've had two chances the last 2 weeks to win games when they've been in winningable positions. I'm not saying they can't win this still. They burnt themselves against Port Adelaide late. And they burnt themselves against Collingwood. And things like this, little things, are the difference between good and bad sides.
0: It'll be a big moment for Bendix Brakes. The best known brakes. Steel. Bombed it in there, but it was a free kick. And it'll go Sherry's way.
1: Look where Max has got. Straight back into defence for that long bomb.
0: momentum swing now as Daniel got the handball from Sherry, went to the feet of Sheasel, who danced around and then sent it long inside 50. O'Sullivan underneath it takes a mark.
1: It's a good kick by Sheasel. He did well to push forward and find some space. Finn O'Sullivan, who's having a good game.
2: Must kick goal this one.
0: Absolutely.
2: Isn't it?
0: Right forward pocket. Kick from about 35 metres out. Slight angle. They need this.
1: Well, they do, just from a momentum position. Perspective, I should say, because the momentum's with Melbourne, but they're only 10 points in front.
0: One of their brightest stars, O'Sullivan, on its way. It's left, and it's nearly out in the full, but it's a minor score, so they can't go into their shells here. There's so much time left on the clock, but it's the D's by 9 points.
2: Melbourne bring it back into play. Long kick down the line to the Docklands wing, and Sherry's in front and takes a reasonably comfortable mark in front of Jefferson. Been a great duel between Sherry and Gorn.
1: Yeah, it has been pretty even, actually.
2: Yeah. He kicks backwards to Zerha, who this time finds his target. And Core, and he kicks to half forward, and O'Sullivan just takes the mark before the boundary line. In fact, did it bounce off his chest, or did he take it on the second bite? That's what the boundary umpire is saying. And we'll have a throw in.
1: I think he's trying to trick the umpire.
2: So that was good umpiring, because that, in fact, is what happened. So a throw in at half forward. Gorn and Sherry. Gorn got the tap. Was taken, though, by Curtis, who wheels onto the left. Kicks inside 50 to Tremba. Good, strong hands again. Outmarks Jaff. And he is directly in front, but he's about 54 metres out from goal.
1: He's got sticky fingers, hasn't he?
2: Or has he what?
1: He's a real talent. He is 193, so he's not huge.
2: Big enough.
1: But yeah. It's a good size, yeah. But he's really not a big key forward. But with that leap, he is.
2: He's only 20, though. He's going to fill out, isn't he?
1: Found him playing in the bloody Eastern Footy League.
2: He did. So he's coming in from 54. Oh, he's made a meal of that. He's not going to make the distance. Larky flew. Couldn't take the mark. Melbourne have numbers deep in defence. One of them is Turner. And that's a good kick as he finds Chandler.
0: That kick looked like it was out of the Eastern Footy League picks.
1: Yeah, that one did. It was a ball one.
0: No, it was Blackburn.
1: Blackburn, was it?
0: Blackburn. He was selling golf clubs at House of Golf. A free kick in the middle of the ground. Melbourne's way. Momentum has swung in this game. They're up by 9. Jefferson feeds the handball to Rivers. Rivers just didn't know what to do next, so he dumped it over his shoulder to Bowie. Cleaned it up nicely. Cozzy Pickett took the mark. He played on. No, he didn't. LDU was on to it. Cozzy did play on, and the umpire said no. He took the mark. Sets it into the middle of the ground. Steele feeds the handball off now to Lever. Low kick. Oh, and getting in the way there was Zerha, as Sherry would have taken an uncontested mark. They flick the handball around the back half. Daniel kicks to the outer side, left half back. And a nice mark taken by Scott. Who'll set up their next attack.
2: AFL Nation for the 4-20 Traveller. We're into the third quarter here, round 19. Marvel Stadium. It's the Demons leading the Kangaroos by 9 points. McKerch has got it. He's run himself into trouble. Tried to get it to Zerha unsuccessfully. Jefferson's playing well. Grabs the ball for Melbourne, but he loses a handle on it. Picked up by Whitlock. He threw it out, umpire. Oh, come on. An umpire said, I'll ball it up. Gorn's got the tap, but it's taken by Sheasel, who's been one of the Kangaroos' best, if not the best. Zerha's kick. It was sloppy, it was smothered. And now it ricochets to Langdon. Langdon gives it to Fritsch. Fritsch goes inside 50. And the diving mark is taken by Steele. I don't think I've called his name today.
1: I had a look too. This will be his 12th disposal.
2: Wow.
1: He's only had 3 kicks. So
2: okay.
1: A lot of those little handballs he gives you probably haven't picked up. But I haven't thought much of him. He hasn't had much of the ball. A couple of their good players still well down. Like Kay Chandler's having a terrific season. He's only had 4 touches.
0: Disco Turner off on the bench again. He looks in a bit of discomfort.
2: The ribs, yeah. Got that rib injury in the second quarter. So, Jack Steele. It's a tight angle. He'll be kicking from 45. City side of the ground at the southern end. It's into the goal square. Off hands. Through for a rush behind to Melbourne. Mate Internet and Mobile Scoreboard. We've been going 9.5 minutes in this third quarter. It's Melbourne 55 leading North Melbourne 45.
1: Yeah, but this is sort of stuff that's going on. Like, they're just kicking into the man on the mark. They're making mistakes.
0: Boundary update for Thrive. Turner gone down into the change room, so he's a bit sore as North Melbourne bounce out a defensive 50. Zerha laced out Curtis, who's in the middle of the ground, and now brings it to this near side with Darling. Lays on, goes onto the head of O'Sullivan, who got up and did well. He halved the contest but went to ground.

0: It up, gave it to Howes. Now Melbourne mount their attack. Thulstrup with a booming kick to Steele on the outer side. Used his body nicely on Daniel. Had a runner at the back in Langdon. And he's got an acre of space to work into and now kicks it down the line to Steele. Jack Steele gives it back to Langdon, who kept on running. Left half forward, chips at the feet of Chandler. Couldn't take it cleanly. Ball spills out. Sheasel has it. And again, they just flick around via hands, and Scott launches the kick down the wing, and Whitlock takes a nice mark.
1: Smack bang on the wing, city side of the ground. Whitlock's kick to his skipper. Larky can't take the mark. It's arm chop against Jaff.
2: Yeah, arm chop. It was there. There have been a couple of those not paid today.
1: So the Kangas skipper, not much on offer deep, so he goes short. Back to Whitlock.
2: Probably got to go short again, doesn't he?
1: What he's singing about going short.
2: He's getting screamed at by whoever that is in the pocket. Is that Spargo?
1: He'll be kicking from right on 50. Again, it's a pretty tight angle.
2: Well, he's backing himself in. I don't think you need to be yelled at by a senior player.
0: He does a lot of yelling, Spargo.
2: Yeah, but the reality is, now he's got to settle down because the kid's having a shot for goal, right? Yeah, give him a cook maybe after the game or if he misses it, but not while he's thinking about having a shot.
1: So Matt Whitlock from 49 metres, drop punt on its way. Oh, it's hit the stick.
2: Did it well too.
1: It was a lovely kick, just didn't quite get the job done. 55 plays 46 on the main internet and mobile scoreboard, and we're nearing the halfway mark of the third quarter.
0: The fullback. He's bounced their way out with Rivers, who goes right up the guts. Gorn the target, ball off hands. Daniel made it best, gave to McKercher, and they'll push to the outer side. A foot kick was nice to Scott. In position, he chips down the line to Daniel. Kept on running. Give it back to Scott if he wants. That's where he goes via hands. Now to Spargo. Turns and sends it inside 50. There's a nice kick for Larky.
2: That's better.
0: Let out into the space. And just took a nice mark. And now Nick Larky, as all good captains should go back and kick the goal to bring it back to 3 points.
2: Well, this is sort of his range. Anything sort of here and inside, anything a bit closer, he's pretty deadly.
1: They used to be gimmies for him, didn't they?
2: Well, they used to be. His kicking's been a bit off, though, as you said.
0: And a kick from 45 metres. 36 goals this season. Nick Larky gets underneath it.
2: Another
0: and that is the tale of his season. He doesn't kick through the ball picks.
2: Nah, which is okay with you a little bit closer than that. He's kicking.
0: That was horrible.
2: Up the chimney. How does he kick for the year?
0: 36.
2: 36 goals.
0: Yeah. What's he kick? 36 goals, 24, 25 now, so.
2: Not a lot of shots, really, for your key post.
0: Yeah.
1: So Melbourne had possession. Bowie being very busy.
2: Been good.
1: Yeah, he's a good player. Kicks to Langford.
2: 23rd disposal quarters.
1: That's for AIA. Do it for life. Gorn marks on centre wing. And the big fella plays on. He pumps it long, looking for Van Rooyen. Great fist from McDonald from the side and knock it over the line for the Kangas. That was good stuff. And we'll have a throw in deep in Melbourne's attacking territory. Southern end of the ground or right of your dial. It's on the city side. And Melbourne lead 55 to North Melbourne's 47. A throw in. Trembath against Heath. Ooh, Heath could have got a free kick.
2: Yeah.
1: And he has a slight nudge from Trembath. It wasn't much in it, but just lack of ruck craft there. I think more than anything.
2: Yep, it was.
1: Given away the free kick, and Heath will have a shot for goal. 45-degree angle, 40 metres out.
2: Sure what sort of a kick Big Maxi Heath is. I'm sure Donners knows.
0: Don't know what you're talking about, Pitts.
2: Given his ex and Kilda.
0: He's only played a handful of games.
1: He has played 10 games. This is his 11th. He's kicked 4 goals.
0: Kicked a lot of goals in the VFL.
2: Well,
0: there I know
2: you
0: that.
2: Go. You did know.
1: So he's kicked 1 this season, Maxi Heath. All 204 centimetres of him. The big fella comes in, and he's missed to the right.
0: Not a great kick, Picks.
2: Like you know.
1: Mate, internet and mobile scoreboard. Melbourne 8-8-56. North Melbourne 7-5-47. And
2: where's he going?
1: We're going 15 minutes in quarter number 3.
0: Daniel into the pocket. Gives it to McDonald. Long down the wing. Luke McDonald. Trembath was the target. Howes stole it away. That looked like a throw, but the umpire letting it play.

0: Fritsch.
1: Good kick.
0: Channeling Adamuzzi with the glove. And the long sleeves. Goes to Latrell Pickett in the middle of the ground, who fans it to Rivers.
1: Cozzy's push forward.
0: Rivers
1: Van Rooyen.
0: Into a bit of space for Van Rooyen. Good kick. And that is a nice build-up as the Ds look to pile on more pain here for North. And Rooyen kick from about the pain of 50, if not just inside, for his second of the day.
1: And they're just a bit more class forward of the ball, haven't they, than North?
0: Well, you said it, Pix. I mean, they almost don't know what they're doing when they're trying to get out of their defensive 50, North Melbourne.
1: Yeah, it's a team that hasn't won a lot. Like, they've had some wins this year, but in the last few years, a lot of these players have got to this situation and they haven't been able to win.
0: Van Rooyen at left half forward, passes the pain of 50 from 49 metres out. He's had a good year, Van Rooyen. He's had a really good year. His second splits the middle. And the Ds extend their lead. Effortless strike from Jacob Van Rooyen. North Melbourne now with a few things to worry about. 7-5-47 to 9-8-62. It's all thanks to Made Internet and Mobile.
1: Yeah, and newsreader Nath Gardner's excited here. He's fist pumping. Doing a lot of pumping. Yeah, it was a good finish by Van Rooyen, but it was a good build-up. The Fritsch switch was good. The Latrell Pickett kick was good. And then the finish. And so was the kick by Trent Rivers. It was the right hit for the leading. A little bit of space for him to lead into, Van Rooyen, and a nice finish.
2: Well, the Kangaroos are a bit like Liam Pickering in a nightclub at the moment. They just cannot score. Well, they have not scored it. They've scored one goal since quarter time.
1: That's a bit harsh.
0: He's outstanding.
1: The last time I went to a nightclub. Because you were rolling around with Dermot and his motorbike and his leather pants back in that day, tagging around with Eddie.
2: Ball up. We've got a secondary stoppage in the middle.
0: We've lost the plot.
1: You and Eddie were getting fed Dermot's off cuts.
2: Oh my God.
1: Back in the 80s.
2: Settle down. Oh. North have possession. Stevens out to McKercher by hand. He puts it inside 50.
1: Oh, he didn't need to push.
2: No, he didn't need to push. That was Scott. Now a high ball out from defence for the Demons, but it's only going to go as far as Josh Gota, who'll mark it half forward. Dockland side, pumps it into the pocket. His target was Larky. Big fly from that Melbourne player. I think it was Heath. He's landed heavily. He gets up gingerly. Melbourne clear once again, and Gota once again takes a nice mark. So he's about 60.
1: Goal square's open here. It's Larky in the goal square by himself.
0: He goes in that direction, loads up for Whitlock. He couldn't take the mark. He might have had his arms chopped, but no. Through for a minor score.
1: It was Larky. Apologies. That was Whitlock. That's what he was looking for.
0: It was. He probably had a case for a free kick if you have a look in the Harvey Norman replay there.
1: Not so sure.
0: You don't think
1: that
0: so?
1: That's a good contest.
0: He had his arm just chopped ever so slightly. But anyway, it is a minor score, 7-6-48 to 9-8-62.
2: Kicking's marked by Bowie, who shorts it again to Sparrow, who's coming up for possession number 19 in the AIA Do It For Life stats. Melbourne switch to the City side. There's 2-on-1 contest here. Melbourne have the weight of numbers and they win out. Handball comes to Tolstrup. He's hemmed in by Spargo. Forced to kick down the line towards Steele. Good mark taken by Sheezel.
1: That's a great kick. Look at this.
2: Beautifully done into the middle to Simpkins. Right. Now, come on, North. Can you score here?
1: Sure.
2: They're looking for their first goal in this term. And the mark is taken by Darling. That is much better ball movement from the Kangaroos. And Darling has marked 20 metres out on a 45-degree angle. This should be a goal.
1: If I was get on the goal line, if I was someone from North of Melbourne for that lap.
2: He's going to kick it around the corner.
1: You can hit these skinny and just can land in the goal square.
2: From 20 out, Jack Darling
1: has got it.
2: So he's got his second, and at last, the Kangas get a goal. They kick 6 in the first quarter, 1 in the second, and now 1 in the third. And they're hanging in there. But that's about the best we can say at the moment. 2 to Darling. And it's 54 North Melbourne, 62 to Melbourne on the Mate Internet and Mobile scoreboard.
1: Yeah, they've kicked 7 of the last 9 goals, Melbourne. So, I mean, they needed that desperately just to give themselves, you know, it's only, look, the margin's nothing. It's only 8 points, but It's the feel of the game. It's the way the ball is moving. But that all came back to that Cheezel kick. That Cheezel kick was an absolute belter.
2: Yeah,
1: and that opened the whole thing up. I thought they were going to stuff her up. Sometimes you can get it in there too quick. They could have just ran that in. But they found a bit of space for Darling to work in. He was good enough to take the mark and finish off.
2: Harry Cheezel up to a game-high 25 disposals.
1: He's been good.
0: First North Melbourne goal since the first minute of the second term. They needed that. Back in the middle. Trying to tow it out of there was Cheezel on hands and knees. Scott burrowing in and pack forms and we'll get a ball up inside the centre square. Saturday afternoon footy on AFL Nation. For the 4-20 traveller. Quarters and picks going off into weird areas. I don't know with you as well as Windsor gets the footy and bangs it on the boot. And Royan came out and
1: was tackled. Caught it well there, not to fall into the back of big Van Royan.
0: Yeah. Hidden core doing the tackling. Run up again, attacking side for Melbourne. Getting busy now, the D's, as Fitzgerald tried to rip it out of there. Langford now launches on the left, deep inside 50. It's a good mark taken on the last line by Zerha.
2: And
0: play on.
2: They've got a Lucy here. That's Stevens. He can go quickly, he does now.
1: He's well held up. A picket.
2: The short kick was from Harvey to McDonald.
1: That's a good kick, though.
2: He made up for it, though, because he's got it back, and now he's beautifully spotted up Simpkin, who has one bounce, two bounces, runs along the city side of the ground to half forward, but he's overcooked the kick. And the mark is taken by Lever. Resolute defence, as always, and he didn't waste no time as he delivers off.
0: Whitlock was sore in that contest as well, but they bounce their way out of defensive 50 now. Full strip to centre-half forward. Van Rooyen got up, high-pointed it, took a nice grab. Might be too far out to score on the bottom edge of the square, so he chips into the pocket. A little bit of space there. And a mark taken by Jefferson. All too easy in the end there for Melbourne. North Melbourne have lost their run and their sizzle. And now Jefferson's going for his fourth goal.
1: Yeah, which won't be a bad return because it looked like being a shootout in the first quarter and it's been pretty mundane since, certainly from North Melbourne. Well, they kicked six in the first, they've kicked two since. Melbourne kicked four in the first, and they've kicked five since. So he needs this.
0: Certainly does. Last week it was Van Rooyen doing all the scoring. This week, Matt Jefferson from the pocket. Just poked at it as he got it through. No. Out to the left. Minor score just keeps the door ajar for North Melbourne. 63 plays, 54.
2: From the kick in, it's taken by Parker. And he kicks to half back, looking for Harvey. Off hands over the line for a throw in. Cooper Harvey, by the way, he's had 22 touches today.
1: Yeah, he's been good. He's turned a couple over, but he's done some nice things.
2: We have a throw in, slightly in Melbourne's attacking half. City side of the ground. Demons going to right of your dial. Gorn got the tap. Stevens fed it out to Parker, whose kick luckily falls in the arms of Harvey. He gets things moving quickly. Finds Davies Uniac at half forward.
0: LDU prolific in that first quarter. He's quelled nicely. Kick into the pocket, looking for a leading lane. It was Darling who dropped the mark. Ball bouncing around inside defensive 50 for Melbourne. Lever fired the handball to Bowie. And a nice kick on the way out at left half back. Finds Steele. So they're just holding up here nicely, the D's. Jack Steele runs his arc and sends it long down the outer side wing. Cozzy Pickett! Oh, picks!
1: Well, that's probably qualified so far for the mark of the day.
0: Took a nice grab. Didn't get the elevation he was hoping for, but still stuck his knee in and took a brilliant grab.
1: He's still damaging,
0: isn't he? Sharp. Back to Pickett. Gave it to Sparrow. Now it's centre-half forward. Chips to Tholstra.
1: Free kick.
0: Front on contact. He'll get a free kick. He was taken high.
2: Pickett just makes things happen.
1: He does.
0: Absolutely. Game changer.
1: So he's up to 21, but it's what he does when he gets the ball, what he creates, and the panic and fear that he creates in the opposition.
0: Thomstrup goes back at 50. He's going back a long way.
1: He's been okay today too.
2: This is a Dennis Lilly tight run-up.
1: He's got a bit of a run-up, hasn't he?
0: So he'll kick directly in front. By the time he kicks it, he'll be outside the paint of 50. Two goals in his 17 games, 18 games this season. Dahlstrup, he'll have to load up from outside 50. Good-looking execution, but just off to the left. Distance not an issue. And again, the door stays ajar and even 10 points. 8-6-54 North, 9-10-64 the D's. Saturday afternoon footy on AFL Nation.
2: Straight after this, no mucking around. We're off to the G for the belter between Collingwood and Carlton. Earlier today, it was Port Adelaide going down to Frio by 28 points.
1: It must have been pretty competitive. Didn't see a lot of the game, but it's not a bad effort against Frio. They had a heap out.
2: Yeah, and they had their four best players not playing.
1: Yeah,
2: so Fritsch's mark for Melbourne at half forward. He goes short to Sparrow, to Gorn. He handballs to Rivers. Rivers has got a teammate in support. That is Howes. He bangs it long to the goal square. It's a Melbourne mark! It's Jefferson. And it is a superb mark. He plays on and kicks the goal. He's now got four. And that was a classic contested mark in the goal square. And four goals to Matt Jefferson. And I reckon that was the best of them.
1: That was a terrific contested mark from Matt Jefferson.
2: Yeah, they have some breathing space too, and that was 35 seconds left in the third quarter.
1: Well, they got a goal just before halftime, Melbourne. You know, that was through Latrell Pickett. So we talk about goals and time on, and well, that really hurts. It was a contested, it was a great mark. There wasn't much the North Melbourne defenders did wrong. But again, it's another entry.
2: So Matt Jefferson, four goals. And Melbourne lead by 16 points as we near three-quarter time. 10-10-70 to 8-6-54 on the Mate Internet and mobile scoreboard. $25 off for 6 months with Mate Internet. Save more when you bundle.
0: His previous best was two. He's got a career high today, Matt Jefferson. It's going to go a long way to give Melbourne the 4 points. Sparrow from the stoppage ran into O'Sullivan and he will be gone. So a last-ditch effort here for North Melbourne. There'll be 20 seconds on the clock when he takes his free kick. So they've got to go and they've got to be clean. O'Sullivan does go.
1: That's a great
0: finds
1: kick.
0: Finds a target. And Sherry, he's got to move the ball on. Give it off the big ruckman. Give it off. He does. Goeder on the run. Sets it up towards goal for his first in the AFL. And he can't get it. A minor score. It's a missed opportunity there for North Melbourne on the stroke of three-quarter time.
1: Well, I don't think it's going to worry him too much. And they have won from behind before. They bet the Gold Coast in a similar position.
2: Now. So we've still got a game on our hands, but at the moment it's the Demons looking the likely winners, just getting on top as the game has worn on. And at three-quarter time, Melbourne 10-10-70 lead. North Melbourne 8-7-55 for the Demons. Four goals to Jefferson, two goals to Van Rooyen and Latrell Pickett, singles to Sharp and Keziah Pickett. While for the Roos, two goals each to Spargo, Curtis and Darling, and one each to Sheasel and Trembath. AFL Nation, for the 4-20 traveller, three-quarter time, Melbourne lead North Melbourne by 15 points.
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0: moves onto the left, the right, and just kicks a little check side and kicks the goal.
1: Enroyan at left half forward, passes the paint of 50 from 49 metres out. He's had a good year, Van Rooyen. He's had a really good year. His second splits the middle.
0: 20 out. Jack Darling has got it. So he's got his second, and at last, the Kangas get a goal. That is Howes. He bangs it long to the goal square. It's a Melbourne mark! It's Jefferson, and it is a superb mark. He plays on and kicks the goal. He's now got four.
2: Maccas, I'm loving it moments. Never miss a moment of footy with McDelivery.
0: Three-quarter time at Marvel Stadium. It's still game on, but right at the moment, Melbourne's starting to take control of this contest. They're 15 points up at the final change. 10-10-70 to North Melbourne, 8-7-55. The Roos led by 12 at quarter time, by four at the half. Melbourne now by 15. Jefferson's got four. Van Rooyen and Latrell Pickett, two goals each of their major goal scorers, while for the Roos, two each to Spargo, Curtis and Darling. Kangaroos need to win this because if they want to play in the wild card round, because they're running out of chances. How do you see it?
3: Well, they need the lift. They need a big lift. They need to be a bit brave because they weren't in that quarter. They just went back into their shells a bit. They used the ball, moved the ball once really well, and they got a goal out of it. So need to start taking some risk here, North.
0: All right, let's start the final term. Here's John Donohoe.
1: Melbourne currently into the top four on the live ladder. Gorn and Trembath in the middle. Sparrow got the clearance, but he was pushed as he went to kick. LDU forcing the contact. Simkin in a nest of Ds. Latrell gave it to Gorn. Now to Chandler. They're lining up. Sparrow for the first of the quarter. Goal! Easy as you like from a Ds perspective. He started it, and then he finished it. And they blow this game apart now, Melbourne. They get their 11th goal, 11-10-76. North Melbourne languishing at 8-7-55 with problems.
3: Well, we talked about what North needed. What they didn't need was a centre square goal straight away to Melbourne. And that's what it was. Gorn involved, Pickett involved. A great finish to top Sparrow. He's had a really good game again.
0: Yeah, it's
3: 23 disposals,
0: yep.
3: Six score involvements, four inside 50s and a goal.
0: Eight clearances as well.
3: And eight clearances, yeah. So he's doing it. It's an all-round game and four tackles. So it's an important game. And now North need to see, what have we got, North? What have you got, guys?
1: 25 seconds that took quarters. Too quick from a North perspective.
0: And the margin is now 21. Gorn just grabbed it out of the ruck and pushed it forward. Sharps there for Melbourne. Sparrow has another crack. Ball yells the North fans. Umpire says play on. Now they have possession, North Melbourne. Davies Uniac through heavy traffic. Got it to McKercher. Got it to Simkin. Simkin on the left boot. Kicks to the 50. Larky can't take the mark. For the ball is Fritsch in defence, if you don't mind. Throws it on the left boot and the kick comes off. It's marked by Steele, who pulls the trigger straight away to Cozzy Pickett. Jeff, I reckon Jeff's done a calf or a hamstring. He has pulled something and he has pulled up lame and he's in a lot of trouble, unfortunately, because he was playing well.
1: Sparrow gets it in the middle of the ground, chips inside 50, ball clears the pack. McKercher at the back, has to be clean, wasn't. Now pressure on North Melbourne. Picked up by Corf, fed the handball quickly to Simkin. Deep inside defensive 50, he's turned it over.
0: Just been carried off.
1: He is. We'll keep an eye on that. On the left, Langford goes inside 50, looking for Cozzy Pickett. Ball off hand, spills out the back. Zerha had to be quick. McKercher, they're in a phone box and tight confines, and they need to be clean here. And that was a good
3: play,
1: kick
3: Melbourne.
1: From Daniel
3: they
1: to
3: need.
1: Curtis, and they will stop play as Chengwath Jath is getting walked off by the trainers.
3: So I don't agree with this stop and play for this, but he's obviously done a calf or a hamstring or something, but they were away, North, and they're going to wait here for him to get as slow as he can so they can push their numbers back. I don't like it at all. I've been saying that since it's happened all year. I understand if it's in the where the play is.
1: They waited until Rivers came on picks. That's the silly part of it.
3: Yeah, it's not a blood rule.
1: Like, Curtis wanted to play on the outer side of the ground. They wouldn't let him.
3: Well, they would have got him hemmed in now.
0: Jath stays over, and depending on the injury, you might not see him again for 4 to 6 weeks.
3: Right, Dr. Steve.
0: It's either a serious calf. Well, it's a serious calf or a serious hamstring.
3: He stubbed his toe.
0: Well, he hasn't stubbed his toe.
3: No, it did look a bit worse than that.
0: It looks serious. Oh, you blokes.
1: Hey, I'm on your side, Quarters.
0: He's out for a while anyway, unfortunately. We shouldn't joke about it because he was playing well. Melbourne had possession at half-back. Ball taken here by Rivers, who goes short to Steele. And he goes short and inboard to Pickett. What's Pickett's numbers now? He's up to 23.
3: Yeah, he's been good. Had really thoughts.
0: Melbourne keep things moving. Tolstrup pumps it long to the hot spot. 25 out. North defenders do the spoiling and it goes over the line for a throw in. So Jaff down to the rooms and he looked pretty upset too, unfortunately.
3: Well, he couldn't even continue running, could he? He just had to handball the ball away because he was in a fair bit of discomfort.
0: Throw in.
1: AFL Nation for 4-20 Pies. Thrown in deep inside 50. Chandler from the crush. It's across the face. It's going to bounce out of bounds and a boundary throw in right forward pocket. 55 plays 76. D's by 21 points.
3: Yeah, but they're playing like a team that wants to be top four team, and North are playing like a team that doesn't think they're quite in the top 10 category. That's what I'm seeing.
1: Throw in the right forward pocket. North need to get moving. Get goals quickly. Sherry landed at his feet. Had to funnel the handball out to Davies Uniacke, who banged it on his boot.
3: So they need this puck to get involved, the captain.
1: Gives it to McKercher. Through the middle of the ground they go now. Sheasel.
3: The next kick.
1: He's back. Their workhorse. Gives it back to Simkin, and they're forced backwards here.
3: Well, look at
1: back through the middle
3: back
1: of the ground. McKercher, he'll set it up long inside 50. Trembath down there, as was Darling. They both went to ground, though, and the D's stayed up. Gone. Have it off. Now down the line they go with Howes' kick, and it's a boundary throw-in.
0: Well, Melbourne are down to three on the bench because Daniel Turner is out for the rest of the game with that rib problem too. So down to three, the D's.
3: Who, Gee Turner's an important player for them too.
0: Yeah. But for Melbourne, they are at least 21 points up. So it's a handy buffer in the early stages of the final term. Sherry swats it forward. It's all Melbourne here. Taken by Steele. Gets it to Langford. And he's tackled well by Hardiman. Umpire let it go. Still up for grabs the ball. Sharps there. Pickett for Melbourne. And everyone's waiting for the whistle. They're all knackered at the stoppage. And now a little hack kick out by Sparrow. Ball still going forward for Melbourne. And it's a hard ball to win at the moment. It's picked up by Zerha. Gives it back to Hardiman. He goes back into the defensive goals. Where to Comben, who played on. Ambles back to Hardiman. Got to be clean here. Looking for options. No. He's turned it over. He was trying to kick it to Sheasel.
3: They're their own worst enemy, North.
0: Intercepted by Milksham.
3: Turnovers in their back half have been horrible.
1: Milksham rolls onto his right boot. Kicks the full forward. He's turned it over as well. No one was on the same page as Jake Milksham there. Comben takes the defensive mark. They've got to go quick here, North. Daniel, left back pocket. Down the outer side. Precise kick to Larkey. He's playing way too far up the ground for their liking right now. Melbourne will be happy with this. Left half forward. Launches long down the wing. Darling had to crash the pack. Ball off hands. Gorn ended up with it. Flicks it to Langdon. And Howes tight against the boundary. Steele was quick with the hands as well. Gave it back to Langdon. Inboard to Lever. That was clever from the D's. Bowie had to just backtrack momentarily. God. How's the umpire going to see it?
3: Ball
1: it up. Should have been holding the ball. Wasn't. And we're going to get a ball up on the outer side of Marvel Stadium. They're irate, the 15 people that are here.
3: It's a bit rich. It's a bit more than 15.
0: Ball kicked off the ground by Sherry, but it's going to be a Melbourne mark. It's Tolstrup who kicks into the corridor beautifully to Fritch, who doesn't break stride. Now measures the left foot kick. They're just cleaner and better, Melbourne. They're finishing better. And Fritch's kick is perfect. And it finds Harvey Langford, who will line up on a 45-degree angle, kicking from 45 metres out. Dockland side of the ground at the northern end. This will be Langford's first for the day, if he can nail it. At the moment, Melbourne lead by 21.
3: Yeah, it's a great summary there, Quarters. They're just a little bit better, aren't they?
0: Harvey Langford taking his time, uses the full 30. Now in he comes. Drop punt is absolutely beautiful. He punches the air, looks at the crowd and says, come on, to all the North fans. They give him the finger, but he doesn't care. There's 27 the diff now. Melbourne 82, North 55 on the Tyre Power scoreboard. Your trusted tyre experts.
3: Yeah, not nice finish, but a great build-up again. The switch to Bailey Fritch was a beauty, and his kick was out in front of Langford, and then Langford's gone back and slotted it. So, yeah, as I said earlier, they're looking like a team that believe they're pretty good, and Norfolk look a team that still doubt themselves against in these sort of games, in games that are on the line. You get away with a great start. What have they kicked since? Two goals since quarter time.
1: Yep.
3: Yeah, you know Melbourne must be going all right. Dr. Turf's even still here. I mean, it's unbelievable. Turf normally, you know, wouldn't come over to Marvel. He didn't even know where it was. Thought it was at the MCG. I said, no, you've got to go another 5Ks.
1: North Melbourne got out to a 25-point lead in the first quarter. Now the Ds lead by 27 as they go into attack again, North Melbourne. Only momentarily, though, it was towed out of there into the path of Melksham. Quick hands were clean to Sharp, who takes a bounce down the broadcast wing. Inboard handball was to the back of Steele. Gave it to Cozzy Pickett. Burns off O'Sullivan. Launches from 48. Cozzy, it's out to the right. And that would have been clean. And just a nice finish would have been required from Cozzy for the goal of the day, but not to be. So the margin out to 28.
0: The kick in is marked by Stevens. Still inside defensive 50, city side of the ground. Now he goes long. Whitlock. In fact, Larky got dragged in the contest. Umpires paid advantage. And North Melbourne are away here.
3: It's his next kick.
0: Davies Uniac. Now, what's on offer? Not much. He has to handball to O'Sullivan, who blind turns himself.
3: Oh, dear,
0: he spun himself into trouble. Melbourne get it back. Fitzgerald. Quick kick out to the city side, and it's marked by Stevens of North Melbourne at half forward.
3: It was always going to be a task when the cooler declared them, but that's just lack of real decisiveness when they go forward.
0: It's a floater inside 50.
3: Great handball, that.
0: All right, to Melksham, there was a great handball, and here's Cozzy Pickett again. He has been electric in this game. He kicks to Jefferson, who's got four next to his name, which is a career best. He gives it back to Langdon, and now the Demons work it to the forward 50.
1: Well, just the left half forward. Zerha slaps it out of there and a boundary throw in. So a good win this will be for Melbourne. Should hold on from here.
0: What a big game it's going to be next Friday night. Yeah. Melbourne Geelong at the MCG.
1: Wow.
0: That's a big one.
3: Yeah, it's a biggie.
0: And North Melbourne have got St Kilda. That too is big.
1: Max King's return on Sunday afternoon.
3: Is he definitely playing, Donners?
1: He is. Ross said in the presser.
3: Did he?
1: He said to the Saints fans, rock up, because he'll be there.
3: It's good. They rocked up to Geelong. There's too many of them, I thought.
1: Yeah, there was.
3: Way too many.
1: Your mob let him in, Pix.
3: I know. Hot
1: Steel.
3: I told him to get rid of all of them.
1: Gave it to Rivers, who bangs it on the boot from 55. It's floating towards goal. And a free kick.
3: Three, has he?
1: Max Heath. Charlie Comben can't believe it.
3: Oh, that's...
1: Big Max Heath in the pocket. We'll get a free. Hold on, more pain here for North. Have a look at the Harvey Norman replay there, Pix. Get it in a moment. Max Heath hasn't kicked a goal today. Back in the lineup.
3: Comben's not
0: Charlie
3: happy.
0: Charlie is not happy.
1: No.
3: He thinks it was maybe a little bit of a softie.
1: So Max Heath, in his seventh game as a Demon, he's kicked one goal in that time from the pocket. Shouldn't miss, and doesn't. And the Moose chant gets rung around Marvel. And the Ds have blown this game apart. 13-11, 89 to 8-7, 55.
3: Let me look at this replay.
1: Oh, gave him a shove in the back.
3: Gave a shove, but...
1: Yeah, we've seen less paid over the time.
3: That's not a free kick. Yeah. Just because the guy just goes to ground too easy, you don't get a free for that. He's meant to be pushing back. Look, he's not even getting himself ready for the contest. Any wonder he went to ground so easily. Got to play with presence in AFL footy if you're a big bloke.
0: Well, the Demons have just announced that Jath obviously won't take any further part of the match, but they're just calling it a lower leg injury.
1: Me.
3: It's a calf or Achilles.
1: Achilles, yeah.
3: Not even Achilles quarters. That would be a real worry.
1: He did pull up.
3: Yeah, he did.
1: As if it
3: he
1: was
3: did.
1: Sort of something and just snapped, so...
0: We hope for the best, but it did not look good, unfortunately, for Jath. As Melbourne once again going into attack. Ball bounces off the chest of Latrell Pickett, picked up by Chandler, who has had a great year, but by his standards, been a bit quiet
3: today.
0: But we can cut him some slack as Windsor puts it inside 50 and Van Rooyen on the lead.
3: No, they're not finished with North yet by any stretch.
0: Not. Good sides finish off.
1: Yes.
3: Yeah.
0: That's what they're doing right now.
3: And we're talking a 10-goal turnaround from when earlier in the game. It's been a 10-goal turnaround, and North were dominating every facet of the game in the first quarter and a bit. And then Melbourne have clicked into gear.
0: This would make it 40 points.
3: Yeah, it's extraordinary.
0: As you said, that's an 11-goal turnaround from early in the game. So Jacob Van Rooyen, so far, it's a tough kick, by the way. He's 45 out on a very tight angle, City side forward pocket. He's kicked 2-2 so far. Incoming is out on the foot.
3: He just fell off his kick a bit.
0: 13-11-89 Melbourne. North Melbourne 8-7-55 on the Tyre Power scoreboard. 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
1: 10 minutes to play in this contest, so Melbourne have just got to bleed too much more here as Harvey takes a nice mark on the City side wing. Left half back. This is where they've slowed up all day.
3: Yeah,
1: full of run in the first quarter.
3: Melbourne have held them up a bit too, to be fair.
1: Sparrow feeds the handball back to Langdon. Now back further to Rivers, who went to go to Bowie but thought better of it. So he tightropes the boundary and sends it long and high to half forward. Van Rooyen the target. Jefferson was there as well. Got in the way of Parker, who funneled it out the back to Core. Kicks the centre half back and finds McKercher. Can they get their run going here? Through the middle of the ground to Whitlock. Dropped an easy one and probably sums up their day in the end. On the end of it was Steele. Called play on. Into the pocket he goes. Van Rooyen up and took the grab. Easy as you like. And he gets another look at it. This time a little bit closer.
3: Turnovers just kill you, don't they?
1: Yep.
3: Unfortunately.
1: That's one that Matt Whitlock would want back, I reckon.
3: Oops. Oh, he's a young player.
0: Van Rooyen's kicked it into the pocket to Chandler, by the way. Donis?
1: Yep.
3: Chandler's today, his numbers are 8 disposals. So very, very quiet. But he's probably going to run around and snap this.
1: 16 goals this season. Kate Chandler. It's been one of their live wires in front of goal. He does run around from the pocket. And he's missed. So he kept it a little bit narrow. Not sure why Van Rooyen didn't go back when he was putting Chandler on a tighter angle. But anyway, I'm not a key forward, so shouldn't worry me.
3: You're not a mathematician or a scientist either.
1: Absolutely not, Pix. Just a humble fella from Brighton.
3: Humble? 165 votes says you're not.
0: Ball worked to half forward by the Roos. Darling couldn't take the mark off hands for a throw-in. Earlier today, Frio, 28-point winners over Port Adelaide. Amos kicked 4 for the Dockers. Zatto 3 for the Power. And after this game, it's straight to the G for Collingwood v Carlton.
3: Good game tonight.
0: All thrown in. Gawn got the tap. Taken by Cozzy Pickett, handles back to Gawn, who handles to Windsor. He's got support. He decides to go himself. And he kicks a long ball to the 50. Van Rooyen. A lot of players collided there. Compton came off worse for wear. Gets up slowly. Van Rooyen would tumble over too. In the meantime, Sharp gets the ball.
3: Man.
0: He handles to Van Rooyen, who went with the one hand and couldn't pick up the Sharon. Now McKercher,
3: that's
0: a shocking kick. Goes to Sharp, who improves the angle and hits the post.
3: Gee, it was going to be a goal of the day.
0: Harry Sharp, lovely effort, just hit the post.
3: Geez, McKercher's had a stinker though, hasn't he?
0: 91 plays 55. It's all Melbourne. And as we said, good teams finish off the opposition, and that's what the Demons are doing.
1: Spargo up the middle. Simkin took the mark, and then the quick hands were good to LDU. He just dumped it into a bit of space. Back to Simkin. Along the ground to Sheasel. Sets it up to half forward. Whitlock underneath it again. Couldn't take the mark. Hardiman stole it away. Looping the handball for Curtis. He went to feign the handball and then cut back through traffic. On the left. Has to be clean and precise, wasn't. Darling went with the fist. Off hands. Dahlstra bended up with it. And Darling wrapped him up in a strong tackle. 40 from goal.
0: Serious question, Liam Pickering.
4: Yep.
0: Where at the moment is the skipper Nick Larkey at? Because he's a shell of his former self. I know he's kicked 36 goals, but he's just not having the domination in contests like he used to.
3: No.
0: His marking is down and his kicking for goal is down.
3: No, the delivery hasn't been great to him, but he's not marking well, as you said. He's never been a great athlete. I mean, he's not a high flyer or anything, but he's been pretty dependable. But no, he's had a poor year, no doubt. So you've got a few of those goals in clumps of games. I don't think they were against great opposition, to be honest. I think he filled his boots against a couple of the weaker teams.
0: Yeah, it's a bit of a worry.
1: Just wonder if the captaincy is weighing on his shoulders a little bit.
3: You never quite know. You know, we always think that if your form drops away, but not always do with that, though.
0: In the meantime, this is becoming a bit of a training drill now. Is.
3: Yeah, it's going to get worse.
0: As Cozzy Pickett kicks and now receives. He has two bounces, Pickett. He's got Luttrell lurking in the pocket. He goes to him. He keeps the ball alive. He kicks the ball around the corner.
3: Look at this.
0: It's across the face. Off hands, and it's through for... No, we've got a throw in. Right next to the behind post, Melbourne deep into attack. They're 91, North Melbourne 55 on the Tyrepower scoreboard. And we've got 6:45 of actual game time left on the Elders clock. Elders Finance here for you.
1: Thrown in. Inside 50. Down to Pickett, who went through the traffic. Luttrell did nicely, then gave the handball to Sparrow in a dangerous spot. Gets it back, Luttrell. He kind of running towards goal. Fed it out to Sharp from the pocket. Off a standing start, he's missed. So they're just peppering now, and you can see Luttrell, his eyes light up when he's in front of goal. He wanted the sticks there. North Melbourne to play on from fullback. Simpkin.
3: 3-4 to 1 point this quarter, so 7 scoring shots to 1.
1: On the near side, Darling was going to wrestle with Fritsch. The ball spills over the line for a lasso free kick.
3: He didn't even realise it was a lasso.
1: Yeah, no,
3: that's why I thought he let it when it go out.
1: Harvey Langford was walking off back to his position, setting up for the boundary throw-in. Didn't realise. And in the end, he got a free kick, and he goes backwards to Gawn.
3: Tell you what, Max has done in this last quarter, really fattened those stats.
1: He has.
3: Got the end of a few of these behind-the-ball possessions.
1: Big Max launches down the wing to half forward. Jefferson went up in the pack at the back core. At Van Rooyen for company. Gave it to McDonald, and he chips backwards to Goda, who takes the mark in defensive 50.
0: He kicks to Parker. He's going to switch to the City side. It's a two-on-two contest. Harvey's keeps his feet for the Kangas. A little clever handball over to Whitlock. So Whitlock, hemmed in, gives it back to Harvey. He goes short to McKercher, and he pulls the trigger straight away to Stevens. And kind of moving quickly to Davies. Uniac, and he goes inside 50. That was the best bit of play from the Kangas for a while. And he hits up Curtis, who will line up directly in front, kicking from right on 50.
3: Cooper Harvey with his highest possession tally in a game, up to 26.
0: Like that 27 now.
3: No, that made it 26. That last one. Oh, no, you're right, 27. This bloke's gone missing, hasn't he?
0: Curtis kicked two goals early in the game and has barely been sighted since, and he's put that one just 3-4-1 behind.
3: I just feel there's a bit of this about some of these North Melbourne players. That they play in patches, Zerha and Curtis and Larky, but then they go missing for long periods of time.
0: 92-56. Melbourne comfortably in front on the Tyrepower scoreboard.
1: Lever has it. Right back pocket, 25,025 in the house on a Saturday afternoon. A little bit light on for a big game for the Kangaroos, but these fans will go away happy.
0: It's a poor crowd,
1: let's
0: be honest.
1: It is. It's a terrible crowd. But back into McDonald. Perfect day to come to the footy as well. Combin. Harvey in the middle of the ground. There's a few of them there, and that was a good kick. And Simpkin takes the mark, 45 from goal, directly in front.
3: Well, he's a positive. Cooper Harvey, 28 touches, done some nice things. That was a beautiful kick.
1: Looked really good, hasn't he?
3: Yeah, you go through a few of them. Sheedsall can hold his head up. Harvey, yes, tick. Davies, Uniac, yep. McKercher's up to 24. He's got most of them in the last quarter. I don't think he's had an impact at all. Simpkin's been okay.
1: Jai Simpkin for his 25th possession to add a goal. And it's out to the left. And they have... They've been poor in the, well, from
3: quarter time
1: onwards.
3: Kicked two goals.
1: 10 goals were kicked in the first quarter, and since then they've kicked two.
3: Two goals, eight.
1: Crazy. Since
3: quarter time.
1: Crazy.
3: To what, 9 goals, 13.
0: Bowie.
3: That's a belted.
0: Chooses the Dockland side and bangs it long. His target is Gawn. Combin, who's tried his guts out as always, does the spoiling. He needs help down defence, though, Charlie Combin. He needs another gun defender next to him. Chandler for Melbourne as they work their way forward. Only as far as Hardiman, he's wrapped up by a couple of demons in the tackle and will have a stoppage slightly in Melbourne's attacking half.
3: One vote.
1: Hold. Hold.
0: Chandler.
3: That's my ongoing joke.
0: Gets the clearance. Gives it off to Rivers, who puts Steele under the pump. Rivers makes amends, makes amends for his mistake. And then Pickett's turned it straight over to Sherry. So this is what we call junk time, Biggers.
3: Yep.
1: Sheasel to LDU and Scott and Trembath all linking up. Here's Bailey Scott again. Can he get on the scoreboard? Gets to right half forward and then kicks long in the Larky direction. On the last line, it's slapped out of there by Lever, who it's fair to say has had the better of the battle today, Picks. Lever and Larky.
3: Oh, yes. Dominated him.
1: Dominated.
3: Now, Larky's had a poor game.
1: Larky has not kicked a goal this afternoon.
3: Well, he's got some Brock's cheers before when he got a possession. That's tough to be, doesn't it?
1: At the moment. Thrown in. Ethan Sherry went at it. Free kick going the big Kangaroos ruckman way. And he should make no mistake at the top of the goal square here, Tristan Sherry, although he's a ruckman, so stand by.
3: Yeah, no certainty this. Put it in the book just yet.
1: No. This for their ninth goal of the afternoon with 2:47 left on the clock. Tristan Sherry from 20 metres out directly in front has kicked the goal. So a late one to cheer about for North. First of the last quarter and their ninth of the afternoon. 9-9-63. Melbourne too good though. 13-14, 92 picks.
0: Just their third goal, Liam, since quarter time, which is just not good enough.
3: No, it's not good enough in a game that you really needed to win. So this will be... And they had themselves in a good position. They were up by 25 points in the second quarter. So, yeah, it's been a disappointing afternoon again for North. And that'll leave them on 8 wins with some tough games to come.
1: It's precarious for them now, I think.
3: They're in real trouble now because they've got a crap percentage as well.
1: And they've got to run the table, essentially, to potentially get through.
3: Well, they're going to need to win 5 games at least.
1: Yeah.
0: Melbourne, in the meantime, they are seriously now eyeing top 4.
3: Yep. Well, they're in the top 4 right now as we speak.
0: Yep. Fantastic. So they'll be raising their ambitions as the season draws to the finals as Sheasel for North Melbourne puts the back inside 50. And that's a spectacular mark taken by Curtis.
3: It was.
0: Great contested mark. This started like a house on fire that he's been missing since, but this will be, when he kicks truly, his third for the afternoon.
3: Yeah.
0: Directly in front, 30 metres out. Paul Curtis wastes no time. In he comes and he bangs it home. A couple of consolations for the Kangas on the Tyre Power scoreboard, your trusted tyre experts. Melbourne, 13-14-92. The Kangas move on to 10-9-69.
3: I suppose you're a product of your environment, really. And, you know, when the ball's coming in quickly in the first quarter, you know, he looked dangerous. And then the last quarter, when the pressure's out of the game, he's looked quite dangerous. But in the big part of the game, he was nowhere, but neither were any of their forwards because the ball was coming in so slowly. They had plenty of entries in the second quarter, just could not capitalise, lost the quarter, and then Melbourne dominated the third quarter. And now they've been dominating the last quarter. So it'll be a disappointed Alistair Clarkson. There's no doubt about that.
0: Stats for AIA, do it for life. Sparrow leads the way with 32 disposals. She's at 31. Kaziah Pickett, 29. Cooper Harvey, 28, and Jake Bowie, 28. They're the leading possession getters in the contest this afternoon. Sparrow's numbers, Pickers, 32 disposals.
3: He's been good.
0: 5 tackles, 10 clearances, 367 metres gained. That is a good afternoon by anyone's stretch.
1: Yep. Sheasel bangs it on the boot, centre-half forward. Darling came out and took it on the chest.
0: And out of contract, is it?
3: Yeah, Sparrow, he is.
1: Yeah, he is. The Adelaide clubs are lurking. As they go inside 50, Larky wanted a free kick. But the D's defence has been pretty strong all day. Sheasel left one behind that he should have taken. Darling, that's a forcing backwards. Davies Uniac on the right. He'll send it to full forward. Whitlock got up and took a nice mark. 20 metres out directly in front. Wants to play on quickly. Does. No one manned the mark. Whitlock has kicked the goal. His first of the season for the Kangaroos. And a couple of late ones, as Quarter said, well and truly into junk time.
3: Yeah.
1: They get 3.
3: It's good for his confidence, Matt Whitlock. He was getting a lot of advice to get it on quickly, like they think they've still got a chance. The minute left in the game. They're not still a chance, guys. When it says 27, nearly coming up 28 minutes.
1: 17-point margin, Picks, 92 plays 75.
3: Well, 3 goals in a minute.
1: Yeah.
3: It's going to be tricky. Maybe they don't know that, though. It says 28 minutes, but normally the sign been held up 1 minute. Yeah, there is 60.
1: Yeah.
3: It should be 60 seconds. So, I know it's a bridge too far now. But at least they've got some goals in this last quarter. Cover up a few cracks.
0: AFL motion for 4-20 Pies. Gorn got the tap, but it was sharked by Davies. Uniac gives it off to Stevens, who puts the Kangas back inside 50. Larkey sets himself in between two demons, taking the mark. No, umpire. Yes, it is.
3: Yeah, he's played. But he's played.
0: Is he paid it or is he not?
4: Yep, he has.
0: He has paid the mark.
3: Yeah, but he played on after he marked it.
0: So Nick Larkey will screw it around the corner. Yes. Oh, he's barely made the distance and he's missed from 25 metres out. He is just in the horrors at the moment.
1: So badly out of form.
0: Two behinds today for Nick Larkey. So somehow they've got to try and get their skipper going because he's devoid of confidence.
1: Not great from Nick Larkey as Melbourne. They head to this broadcast wing. That'll be in the back as McDonald rode the back of Max Heath.
3: He's been quiet too. Luke McDonald hardly called his name.
1: So Heath gives the handball off to Sparrow running around the back as Cherry might have copped one high behind play. He's down at half back, at half forward. And Kircher has it at half back.
0: Had some concussion issues too.
1: He did. So maybe one last entry here for North as time ticks down. 10 seconds on the clock. Spargo sends it inside 50. Bouncing ball at the back. Larkey was there. Siren goes. The D's catapult themselves into the top four.
0: Okay. Sherry's just got up to Heath and go, mate, what are you doing?
3: I think they clashed heads.
1: Melbourne win by 16 points. 13-14-92 to 11-10-76. Tempers are flaring. But the D's fans walk away happy.
0: Sherry is not happy with Heath.
1: Not at all.
0: He's had some concussion issues and it was a bump.
1: Yeah, it was.
0: So it'll be looked at.
1: Not happy at all, but in the end, it's the D's by 16 points.

0: Melbourne's 12th win of the season, 12-6 now, quarters into the top four. Who would have thought when they sacked the coach, they bring Stephen King in and they are top four dreaming.
1: Got rid of Petrarca and Oliver.
0: Absolutely.
1: So just shows you, doesn't it, what a difference a change can make. Okay, so tail of the tape today. 25,025 here at Marvel. Saw the Kangaroos off to a flyer. 25-point leaders in the first quarter. They led by 12 at the first change, by 4 at the half, but then Melbourne took over. 15-point leaders at three-quarter time and running out winners by 16 points for Melbourne. 4 goals, a career best for Matt Jefferson. 2 goals to Latrell Pickett and to Jacob Van Rooyen, and singles to Langford, Heath, Sharp, Sparrow and Keziah Pickett, while for North Melbourne, 3 to Curtis, 2 goals to Darling and Spargo, and singles to Sheezel, Whitlock, Sherry and Trembath. The only negative for Melbourne today is that Daniel Turner went off with a rib injury. Let's hope it's nothing too serious, because you know, it can lead to complications, the rib injury. And the bad one, it looks like Chankuth Jath has... Whether it's a bad hamstring or it's a calf or even worse, an Achilles.
2: Didn't look good, though.
1: He was carried off and fingers are crossed, but it looks like he's going to be set for a long spell on the sideline. So two negatives, unfortunately, injury-wise, Liam Pickering.
3: Yeah, absolutely. That's not ideal, but that was a good win. But they were under a real pressure, and especially early in the game. It's not familiar surroundings for Melbourne. They like to play at the MCG. Their fans didn't turn up. Or a few did, but not many. But they were hit in the chin early, then they gave 2 or 3 back to North, and then North didn't want to know about it. And they outran them, and they outskilled them, and away they went. So
0: I know they're a better team than them picks, but they would be so disappointed with, after the start that they put on, the fact that they kicked, 6 goals from quarter time onwards. They'd be really annoyed with that, and there's questions to be asked as to what happened.
3: No, absolutely. But, I mean, the same questions for the last 3 weeks, Donners. Yeah. I mean, they went over to Port Adelaide, had the game in the bag in the last quarter, lost. Had Collingwood Cook last week, lost. Had a great start today, and then when they were challenged, they had nothing in response.
0: They just don't have a killer instinct.
3: No.
0: They don't have it.
3: So it's disappointing.
1: Get to some of the awards pickers, because we are pressed for time, given the fact soon we'll be off to the MCG for Collingwood Carlton.
3: Can't wait.
1: The most flexible player for Cooper's Animal Health. 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
3: Max Gawn today, because he played in the ruck, he played full foot, and then the last quarter, he was chasing stats behind the ball.
0: He was unbelievable, wasn't he?
3: He was very good.
1: And don't forget, we'll be down in the rooms for Tobin Brothers' funeral, celebrating lives every day of the year. That's for the celebrations in the rooms. The tackler of the game for Bar Crusher Boats, Australia's ultimate fishing weapon.
3: No real surprise, Tom Sparrow, 6 tackles, to go with his great game. Mm.
1: The growth player for Nutrien Water, your irrigation pump and filtration specialist.
3: Is that the young one that...
0: Matthew
3: Jefferson.
0: Emerging, yeah.
3: I think he's took career, some strong marks.
1: Career best.
3: Most goals in a game, 4 goals. So, Matty Jefferson for me.
1: Just trying to check on Jefferson's age.
3: He's 22.
0: 22, I think.
3: I think,
0: 22 years old. So he's young.
1: Yeah, so 20. The young forwards take a bit longer.
3: You know what? Everyone was so desperate for him and Van Rooyen to come good, and maybe it was the way they were playing.
0: Yeah.
3: Because they've got a new game style, and they both look much better.
0: This is the thing, though. They're getting goals out of Van Rooyen 1 week. They're getting goals out of Jefferson another. Cozzy bobs up and kicks 3. They've got avenues to goal now.
3: And Fritz is back in form. Yeah. He was terrible last year.
0: Yeah.
3: So, the new coach and the new way they're playing is suiting some of these guys.
0: Hit us with the 1%er of the game picks for -1 refrigerated transport. You trusted Australian family business for all things refrigerated logistics Australian-wide.
3: A lot of good 1%ers from the defenders today, but I thought Lee, for some of his spoiling, was outstanding.
0: Very specific. I love it from you.
3: Yeah.
0: What was the game-sealing moment for Loctite? Loctite fast, strong and reliable adhesives that go beyond the bond?
3: The Harry Sharp goal about 30 seconds into the the third quarter. It was Sparrow last quarter. We said they've got to get a good start here, and within 30 seconds, Sparrow put one through.
1: Who ran the most kilometres tonight? We'll give this one to you, Johnny.
3: Yeah, that's you, Donners.
1: The most kilometres tonight, OMF. 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I need a better sleep tonight for OMF, that's for sure.
3: That's because you tied one on last night. You're not 18 anymore.
0: Colton Thulstrup, enough nightclub talk, you two. 15.4 kilometres for Colton Thulstrup. Ed Langdon, 15.1. Sheezel, 14. Jefferson, 14. And Stevens, 13.9.
1: The unmissable moment for drink wise, Liam. You won't miss a moment if you drink wise.
3: Oh, the Cozzy Pickett mark. I said he was going to take mark of the day, and he did it again. It wasn't a very big one, but it was still the best mark.
0: Still.
1: The goal of the day and

0: where bathrooms begin. Beaumont's for bathroomware.
1: I'll go with Latrell Pickett, a goal he kicked in the third. Was it the second? The second quarter, just before half time. The last 30 seconds before half time, actually.
2: Yep. They let through a few easy ones at bad times. At bad times. Are we doing the votes here or what?
0: No, we'll, think we'll, yeah, we'll wait for the votes because the D's are heading down into the rooms.
2: Picks isn't happy.
1: Can you find my lid that I dropped off my pen?
2: Do you throw on pens, Picks?
1: It's underneath quarters. I need my lid quarters.
0: Oh, do you?
1: That's underneath great. You there somewhere.
2: Can you get it at the end?
1: Not really.
0: I'll have a look.
2: As Melbourne go down into
1: I've
2: the
1: I've got this pen for the whole year.
2: Yeah, I know that.
1: But I don't want it to drip.
2: I'm sure it'll
1: over.
2: Be fine. You see the little ink thing there? You can tell how much ink's left in it. But anyway.
1: Yeah, but I don't want it to dry out.
2: We digress. We digress.
0: Down to the Demons' rooms as they move into the top four momentarily with their 12th win of the season.
3: Hi, it's the emblem for me and for you.

0: We saw Max Gawn early in the game cop a nasty corky, and then he was in the wars again, wasn't he? He copped another heavy hit. How did you see the matchup between two of the best ruckmen in the comp?
1: Oh, I think it was a good matchup. I mean, they both, well, both good performance for their team. Like, Max had 23 disposals, had some influence, not as much as normal. And Sherry was good. He had 19 touches and kicked a goal. I mean, I thought overall, I mean, both of them, you know, well, you would think they went okay for their team.
2: Very quickly, before we do get to the votes, I'm just looking at North Melbourne's run home. So five games still to come. They're 8-10 now. There's an argument they may not win a game on the run home. So St Kilda next week, on Sunday is a big game for them. Hawthorn at UTAS, Dogs at Marvel, Cats at Marvel, and Sydney at the SCG is their last five.
1: Well, they've got to win at minimum five of them.
2: I reckon they've got to win them all. Well, I mean, that's their run home, yeah.
1: Because they've only won eight, and with that percentage, they're going to win 13.
2: So essentially, St Kilda can end North Melbourne's season next week. And keep their own alive potentially. And then for Melbourne,
1: that's why it's a big game. Yeah. St Kilda's will be ended.
0: What's Melbourne's run home? Can they finish top four?
2: Yeah, well, they can. No, I mean, next week is huge. Geelong at the MCG, Gold Coast at People's First Stadium. The big one might be Freo in a couple of weeks' time at the MCG. It's Freo's only, I think they've played one other game at the MCG this year, so it's their last chance. Port at Adelaide Oval, and then they finish with the Dogs at the G.
0: So they got a reasonably tough run, haven't they?
1: Yeah, they have, but they're doing the job. You know, they're not dropping games against teams like North. Like, they get in positions and get the job done.
2: They are up to, with a healthy percentage, I mean, the Hawks will overtake them tomorrow when they beat...
0: The Hawks' percentage doesn't matter because they've had the draw.
1: Hawthorn will finish top four. And I think Brisbane will too. I think they'll finish fifth or sixth.
2: So Melbourne's percentage, 109.7. Hawthorn doesn't matter with their percentage because they're 2 points back. But Brisbane, 44 points with 117.1. So they will overtake Melbourne if they get the win tomorrow.
0: The question I want to ask you, is Sydney safe in second spot now?
2: No.
0: So they're only 4 points clear of Adelaide and Melbourne. Their percentage is very healthy. It's the second best percentage in the comp.
1: What are they ahead of Hawthorn?
2: And their run home.
1: Hawthorn win tomorrow.
2: Their run home's tough.
0: If Hawthorn win tomorrow, you'd assume they'd beat Tigers. So they're up to 50.
1: So 2 points.
0: 2 points behind. Yeah.
1: No, there's a massive chance that they won't finish top two.
2: Well, their run home is tough as well. Giants next week at NG, which they have this mental block against the Giants sometimes where they can play good games, they have bad games. Then St Kilda out here at Marvel, Port, Essendon they'll win, and North. So they should get three of the five, you think.
1: Oh, they'll win at least
2: four
1: three,
2: of
1: probably
2: five,
1: four.
2: Yeah.
0: Okay, so what's the Hawks draw home?
1: You've got a soft draw.
2: Yeah, you do.
1: Real easy draw.
0: I know they've got the Lions up at the Gabba.
1: So that's the only toughie.
0: That could be playing for second spot.
2: So yep. Hawks go Richmond tomorrow, followed by Essendon, followed by North, Brisbane at the Gabba, Collingwood at the MCG, and then they finish out west with the Eagles.
1: Yeah, so that's as soft as it gets.
0: Well, they have got the best run home, by apparently.
1: No, they have. There's no doubt about that.
2: The Cats have got the second best run home. I think you've got Essendon, North, and...
1: We've got Melbourne, Collingwood...
0: Going to keep myself free grand final.
1: Melbourne, North. So we've got Melbourne...
2: How would you go calling a Hawks grand final again? Oh, boy.
0: No problem. I'm
1: I was thinking of you the other week when... Who was it was putting you to the sword the other week when you were calling the radio? I was doing another game at the same time.
0: Simo.
1: Oh, yeah, I was listening to you. I was doing the Giants game, and you were doing the game down in Tassie.
0: That's right. And who

0: Steve Belton yet.
1: Adam Simpson.
2: No, what team was Belton?
0: North Melbourne.
1: Melbourne. Yes. Sorry.
0: I said, how's he going? Because, one of the producers, like Ollie or someone, came in. I said, how's Coors going? Losing his... Oh, it was Benny Lyon. Losing his mind.
1: No, I was not. Not at all.
0: Or were you?
1: No, I was not. I'm professional.
2: Oh, boy. For what it's worth, I know you guys... I've asked you this before, Quarters. I think the wild card is becoming better as the weeks go on, because this back half of the season, and tonight's game, Carlton and Collingwood is huge for it.
0: Yeah.
2: It makes every game a lot more exciting now on the run home. I know you're a traditionalist, Quarters.
1: I don't like it. I know.
2: But I reckon teams like Collingwood, Carlton, St Kilda and GWS would be enjoying
0: Gold Coast,
2: it right now.
0: Gold Coast and Bulldogs tomorrow. If Gold Coast win, they're back in the mix too.
2: Yeah.
1: And they will win.
0: I think they'll win too, yeah.
2: Ollie's not happy with that.
0: Nah, Ollie. Him and Best Dressed. Ooh.
2: And Brooksy.
0: They lose it.
2: Yeah, they do.
0: When the Mutts get beat,
2: they
0: lose their mind.
2: They do. So,
0: right, you want some votes?
2: We got a couple of minutes. Got to get through 7 minutes. No, Why don't we talk about?
1: I want to ask you.
0: Let's do the votes now.
1: What does Alistair Clarkson?
2: I've got stuff to do. You got to go drink some pots.
1: What does he do for the rest of the season with that team? What does he want to get out of the last 6 weeks? Apart from the bleeding obvious.
0: Nah, I think the bleeding obvious is what it is. Finding a way to beat some teams that they probably haven't been able to match up against. Because they get themselves in positions to win. We've seen it, as I said earlier, Port Adelaide and Collingwood the last 2 weeks. Just keep getting games into the young ones. The young ones are the ones doing the job.
1: Mm.
0: But you still look at their back line, you know it's leaky.
1: They've got so many good midfielders. Do they need to consider trading one of their star midfielders and get a star defender?
2: Well, the problem is, who is the star defender that's available?
0: They keep
2: coming after Pickers, man, in Wietering, but he's not going anywhere.
0: Left. He's contracted for another three.
2: So who can they get that's good enough to sit there and
1: everything is negotiated.
0: Yeah, that's true. Yeah. I mean, you can go out and do a deal, but you've got to get a club that's interested in doing a deal with you, and you've got to get the player interested in going to you.
2: Yeah.
0: So that's where the issues are. The Bulldogs are in the exact same boat.
2: Yeah.
0: I mean, they need a bit of help for Jimmy O'Donnell and Buku Kamis at the moment. So, look, they're not the only club, North. They've got such good young ones. I think Whitlock shows a bit.
1: Both the Whitlock boys are going to be good.
0: Yeah, they're going to be good. They're going to be good. There's no doubt about that.
2: That was McKercher's worst game today.
0: And he still ended up with 24.
2: Did he?
0: 26 he ended up with.
2: But he didn't have the dash that he normally has through the middle of the ground.
0: He got a lot of softies at the end.
2: Yeah.
0: You know, when the game was over, he probably picked... I don't know what his numbers were in the last quarter, but I guarantee you that would have been double figures.
2: Yeah. When North are up and going, he's bouncing off half-back and bursting through the middle of the ground, giving it to Sheasel, giving it to LDU and setting up the attack. He wasn't able to today.
0: No, he wasn't, but that's because Melbourne just found a way to stop North's run. They allowed North to run for a quarter and play fast. It's not really a natural North way to play fast.
2: No.
0: But it is a natural way for Melbourne to be playing, the way they've played it this year. I think that'd be pretty... Stephen King will be really happy with that performance today. And North, it's just going to take a bit longer.
1: The skipper. What do we do with the skipper?
0: He's out of form. Badly out of form. Drew Petrie.
2: You do that every time.
0: Honestly.
2: Number 20.
0: Nick Larkey, he's not having a great season. And his body language... I haven't liked his body language all year. There's a couple of games where I've looked at him... you're demanding the ball. You're in the wrong spot, mate.
1: No one looks frustrated. Well, no one would know except him. Has the captaincy agreed with him?
0: We don't know.
1: And
0: that's the reality.
1: It's impossible to answer that.
0: He's a very likeable guy. He's a very popular guy inside the club. But some blokes just aren't cut out to be the captain.
1: Mm.
0: They just aren't. And he might be one of those. But they couldn't keep Simpkin doing it because Simpkin tried to leave him last year. That was an obvious one. He might grow into the role. I'm not that worried about the captaincy part, but I'm worried about the way he's playing.
2: So I mentioned before, they're 8-10 now, and from a win-loss perspective, it's been their best season in 5 years. But
0: what did they win last year?
2: They won five, I think, or four last year or five last year. So
0: we talked about this the season starting, was that what's an acceptable mark? 8-10 wins.
1: Mm.
0: That's what everyone said about North.
2: Yeah.
0: And that's where they're going to land.
2: Yeah.
0: They've already landed with eight. They might get another win or two.
2: But they've won 8 games, but does it show... I mean, people are asking the same thing about St Kilda as well. They've won 9 games.
0: Who are their big wins?
2: Yeah, so who are North's big wins? Who are St Kilda's big wins?
0: Gold Coast was a big win. Did they beat the Giants?
2: But both
0: teams were out of form when they got them.
2: Yeah.
0: So, I can't remember them taking down a big team.
1: That's why next Sunday, it's for all sorts of strange reasons, North St Kilda next Sunday at Marvel. Mm. Sunday afternoon. It's a big game for both footy teams.
2: Looking forward to that one.
0: Oh, you'll be looking.
2: I'm broadcasting that
0: one.
2: What
0: time is it? That's you.
2: 3:15.
0: Oh, we won't be doing. I won't be doing that.
2: No, again. You're not doing that game. I wouldn't want you on it anyway.
0: Oh, Saints Radio. I don't do Saints.
2: No, that's the week after.
0: You'll be doing Unplugged.
2: That's the week after.
1: Right, all right. Let me get some votes for today's game. Thanks to World 360 Rewards. More points, more travel. World 360 Rewards.
0: So one apology, which is Harry Sheezel. We missed out. I've gone all Melbourne.
1: What has Sheezel got? 33.
0: Yeah, he was terrific. 33
1: disposals, five tackles,
0: eight score involvements, and a goal. So unlucky, but I've gone with all Melbourne. One to Jake Bowie, who's a really important player. 29 possessions, five score involvements, 529 metres gained, and he used the ball
1: so
0: very well.
1: He's tough, too. He's a tough little man, isn't he?
0: He's a good little ginger nut. Now, two votes to Keziah Pickett, 29 disposals, four clearances, seven score involvements, and a goal.
1: 717 metres gained.
0: So, an excellent game. And Tom Sparrow was the best player on the ground today for mine.
1: Ching-ching.
0: 33 disposals, 17 of those contested, 10 clearances, 6 tackles, 7 score involvements and a goal. That's best on the ground.
2: Well, you can see why Essendon have offered him upwards of $1.2 million a year.
0: Have they?
2: Yep.
0: Oh, my God.
1: And the Adelaide clubs?
2: Adelaide clubs are interested too. He's got
0: $1.2 million a year player.
2: Well, there's a few of them that are, you know.
0: Anyway, if you can get it, why not?
2: Why not, Pix?
1: Well, coming up next, we're off to the MCG. It is Collingwood Carlton. I reckon there's going to be close to 90,000 there, hopefully. And our callers will be Jared Waitley, Andrew Marr, and the one and the only, the great Dermot Brereton.
0: Dermot Brereton. I'll be having a listen on the way home.
1: What do we think tonight, boys? I'm going for Collingwood because even though they're a bit short on manpower, they are one of the best coached and best drilled teams in the competition.
0: I'm going for Collingwood because they've got Nick Dacos.
2: Yeah, and I'm going for Collingwood for the same reasons that no matter how tested they get, their structure always wins out. So
0: I tipped into Carlton last week against Hawthorn, one of the dumbest things I've ever done, honestly.
2: You tipped Carlton against...
0: Well, I had a feeling that the Hawks had a few out.
2: It was a bloody monsoon at the MCG last week and they still got belted.
0: But you just got to understand what the team is. And then, they've had a good comeback, Carlton, but... And they could easily win this game. It wouldn't surprise me at all if they won. But again, I go back to what I said on off the bench. Archie declared them. Two certainties today. I'm telling you, North Melbourne beat Melbourne. Carlton beat Collingwood. The cooler strikes again. Guaranteed.
2: Good overtime by you today.
0: Oh, boy. Can we cop that traffic now?
1: So it was an emphatic win in the end to the Demons. 13-14-92, 16-point winners over North Melbourne, who kicked a few goals in junk time. 11-10-76. And right at the moment, the Demons are sitting in the top four. Thank you to our production team. Thanks, Donners. Thanks, Pickers. Massive game next. Let's head to the MCG. It is Collingwood versus Carlton. Davies Uniacke pumps it inside 50. Not further forward. An opportunity for the Kangaroos. The tip of the goal spread. Curtis picks up the footy and goes bang. First blood to the Roos. Great piece of roving front and centre. 15 metres out and there's the first Pickers.
0: Yeah, terrific attack on the footy. Got his arm out, took a little one-hander.
1: Well, as you said, Liam, Pickett, the most dangerous player for Melbourne, by himself inside 50.
0: Yeah, a couple of times he's got away from a direct opponent. I don't think there is a clamp on him, to be honest.
1: Well, obviously not.
0: And he's playing full-time midfield these days.
2: Early signs look good. He's a right half forward. Goalless in his last three games.
0: The size of his shorts.
2: Time to get on the board, Cozzy. Drop punt looks good. He's back. Cozzy Pickett splits the middle. And the Ds draw level.
1: Back in the centre. Sherry one out against Gordon. Gordon's hurt. Oh, I hope it's not his knee. It's not his knee, but it could be a back or a hip. Anyway, we'll keep our glasses on that. Curtis. As it comes to Curtis, and Curtis has kicked his second. Two goals to Paul Curtis, and Max Gorn's coming off. He's up and he's jogging off, which is the great sign.
0: Here we go.
1: Spago plays on, left foot kick, and he's just sneaked it home. Boy, this is where he kicked that. Getting the crumbs here was Langdon, and he goes back to Lever, and he'll reload for Melbourne.
2: Lever sets it up. Long inside 50. Flyers go up. Gorn crash the pack. Ball off hands. Langdon did well. Looped it over the top to Latrell Pickett, who kicks the goal.
1: Chandler's there. He can't pick it up. McKercher can. Handball's back to Compton. Messy handball to Zerha. Came off, though. Compton gets it back and decides to pump it to the hot spot. The big fist came from Jaff. Wins up front and centre. Got it off to Rivers. He's got it up to Spargo. And
3: finishes it off with a goal. He's got two against his old Bob. Bad mistake for the Melbourne defence.
0: Normally a good kick, Jack Darling, but this will be kicking from outside 50.
2: 24 goals this season, 580 across his career. He's been goalless only twice this season. What a pick-up for North from 51 metres out. Sets it towards goal. Nails it. And the Kangas with a hot start against their heavily fancied opponents.
3: It's the Kangas low back inside 50. Trimble! What a young talent this man is. Rose high and takes a great contested mark. So Trimba, can he finish off his good work? He's directly in front. He stabs it home. Yes, he can. The Kangas are having some sort of quarter here at Marvel Stadium.
2: Needs to step up with this one. 40 metres out. Left forward pocket. Jefferson kicks it. Nice finish from the young man. Melbourne get their third in this quarter. Continues to produce highlights. 9 goals kicked in the quarter.
3: Matthew Jefferson for successive goals. Directly in front. Kicks from about 48 metres. Beautiful. Never looked like missing.
2: He's not even going to attempt the goal, so he sets it up to the top of the goal square. Flies went up. Offhand. Cheezel runs in and dribbles it home. And the Kangas get the first of the second quarter. Front and square. Cheezel waited. And he just dribbled it into an open goal. So Jacob Van Rooyen, he missed one a couple of moments ago.
0: And Sunday crunch time.
2: They need this, the D's. Van Rooyen close to the man on the mark, but he's brilliantly struck that through the middle. And the Roo chance go out across Marvel Stadium. Backwards now to Langdon. D's just hitting a roadblock. Back to Fritsch once more. He opens things up and finds Jaff on the edge of the square, who bites it off through the middle of the ground.
3: That's a superb kick to Keziah Pickett, who didn't break stride.
0: Sure,
3: he plays on. He goes to the goal square. Latrell Pickett! He's got two! They head to the southern end or right of the dial of Demons. Jefferson flew high. Sharp, great roving. Moves onto the left, the right, and just kicks a little check side and kicks the goal. That was beautiful roving from Sharp. Got onto his right boot and nailed it from about 40 metres out. And now Melbourne have hit the front. Oh, terrible turnover from the kick in. And the ball's gone right down the throat of Jefferson. So Jefferson plays on and he has kicked a goal.
2: You said it, Pix. I mean, they almost don't know what they're doing when they're trying to get out of their defensive 50, North Melbourne.
0: Yeah, it's a team that has won a lot. Look, they've had some wins this year, but in the last few years, a lot of these players have got to this situation and haven't been able to win.
2: Van Rooyen at left half forward, passes the paint of 50 from 49 metres out. He's had a good year, Van Rooyen. He's had a really good year. His second splits the middle, and the D's extend their lead. Effortless strike from Jacob Van Rooyen.
3: And Darling has marked 20 metres out on a 45-degree angle. This should be a goal.
0: If I was to get on the goal line, if I was someone from North of Melbourne for that lap,
3: he's going to kick it around the corner.
0: You can hit these skinny and just can land in the goal square.
3: From 20 out, Jack Darling
0: has got it.
3: So he's got his second, and at last, the Kangas get a goal. He goes short to Sparrow, to Gorn. He handballs to Rivers. Rivers has got a teammate in support. That is Howes. He bangs it long to the goal square. It's a Melbourne mark! It's Jefferson. And it is a superb mark. He plays on and kicks the goal. He's now got four. And that was a classic contested mark in the goal square.
2: Latrell gave it to Gorn. Now to Chandler. They're lining up. Sparrow for the first of the quarter. Goal! Easy as you like from a D's perspective. He started it and then he finished it.
3: Harvey Langford taking his time, uses the full 30. Now in he comes. Drop punt is absolutely beautiful. He punches the air, looks at the crowd and says, come on to all the North fans. They give him the finger, but he doesn't care.
2: So Max Heath in his seventh game as a Demon, he's kicked one goal in that time from the pocket. Shouldn't miss and doesn't. And the Moose chant gets rung around Marvel. Tristan Sherry from 20 metres out, directly in front, has kicked the goal. So a late one to cheer about for North. First of the last quarter.
3: Directly in front, 30 metres out. Paul Curtis wastes no time, in he comes, and he bangs it home. So a couple of consolations for the Kangas.
2: To full forward, Whitlock got up and took a nice mark. 20 metres out directly in front. Wants to play on quickly. Does. No one manned the mark. Whitlock has kicked the goal. His first of the season for the Kangaroos. Sends it inside 50. Bouncing ball at the back. Larky was there. Siren goes. The D's catapult themselves into the top four.
1: Oh, Sherry's just got up the heat and going, mate, what are you doing?
0: I think they clashed heads.
2: Melbourne win by 16 points, 13-14-92 to 11-10-76. Tempers are flaring, but the D's fans walk away happy.
1: Sherry is not happy with Heath.
2: Not at all.
1: He's had some concussion issues, and it was a bump.
2: Yeah, it was.
1: So it'll be looked at.
2: Not happy at all, but in the end, it's the D's by 16 points.

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0: We acknowledge the traditional owners of the land on which the upcoming match is being played. 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
1: Frederick takes the snap. All the Dockers. Wolfie Turbo writes goal after goal after goal.
2: To the Nick Dacos one on one. Oh, a Vic! You can't stop the kid. He hands it off. Elliot, goal, goal, goal.
0: The 2026 Toyota AFL Premiership season.
2: Brilliant step, pulls the trigger. Oh, it's a magnificent goal. He runs around. Banks it through! 10 for Jezza! Oh! And he's taken a specky! He's taken a specky! Show! In trouble! Kicks for goal! Got it!
0: Every game, every week.
2: Thumping kick!

0: It's longer to Crooks. He came off the bench. Captain fantastic. The Lions go back to back, and it stands to be admired as one of the greatest premierships ever won, enshrining the legacy of Chris Fagan.
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0: For generations, it's been the biggest draw in footy, and tonight more than 80,000 embark on a familiar ritual here at the MCG. But through a new prism, this is the battleground for wildcard. What Collingwood has, Carlton wants. That part of it is a tale as old as time. The MCG on a Saturday night after a beautiful day in Melbourne with the hordes descending upon it. It's called Retro Round. It has a retro and contemporary feel all at once. Jared Waitley with you on AFL Nation for 4 and 20 Pies, Australia's original fan food. Carlton versus Collingwood, our pre-game for Before You Dig, before every job. Search Before You Dig online every time. It wouldn't be the right night if Andy Maher wasn't on duty. Hello to you, Andy.
2: Hello, Jared. It's always a privilege to be here in this place at the MCG. We're afforded a magnificent vantage point here in the radio booths at the MCG. And you're right, everything you say in the lead-up is spot on. There's a real edge to this tonight. Has the Fraser spell been broken after last week's demolition at the hand of Hawthorn? They bring three big, strong bodies in this week. I wonder whether that's a flag that Carlton are raising to show their intent tonight, the way they're going to play their footy against this Collingwood team. It's a huge 4 points.
0: And if we're talking tales as old as time, it has always been true that the best Saturday nights are spent with Dermot Brereton. Hello to you, Dermot.
3: not before the hour of 11 p.m. though, Jared. I must say, for a kid growing up in the 70s and across the suburbs of Victoria, Melbourne, if you were a youngster in the 70s, the rivalry was Carlton and Collingwood. The times they went out, Collingwood coming off, what was it, 3 decades of no success. Carlton just littered that period with golden cups, and they were the team to beat, the haves and the have-nots, but the have-nots were wealthy in their own right. They just couldn't get the job done, and it was just one you turned on to league teams on a Thursday night, and the first thing you'd see Andy Maher was fighting as their
2: Billy
3: lead
2: Pickin
3: in the
2: and Mark footage, oh, yeah,
3: the footage of the fighting between Carlton and Collingwood, and that was the signature they used to herald the week ahead, the weekend ahead, with was just about to announce the teams. But we're going to have a look at Carlton Collingwood fighting first. It meant everything to everyone, this matchup, Carlton and Collingwood. As an old Collingwood supporter, as a kid, I loved growing up in that era and watching these two teams go at it.
0: Here come the Pies. The torches flare. And their home ground, so they'll have the swell of the crowd, but Carlton fans have turned out in such force all year. So the Blues, we know they lost their first game under Josh Fraser last week at this time. It was pelting rain. We couldn't have more different conditions a week on. Collingwood is the gatekeeper of wildcard. If you want to participate in wildcard, you've got to be good enough to beat Collingwood. North Melbourne have fallen, Gold Coast has fallen, and it's Carlton's turn. They'll either cross over tonight or they'll fall. They won't see wildcard if they lose tonight.
3: Yeah, well, you're spot on there, aren't you? So Carlton have lifted themselves from what they anticipated they were going to be 8 weeks ago. They've done so well to get to where they are at this point in time. I felt like last week, Andy Maher, you were the one in the box here who studies them more than all of us. I felt like they were a little bit ambushed. How you can be ambushed by the team that was coming third and you're not quite ensconced in the final series yet, but they got a bit ambushed because of the conditions, because they'd had 7 weeks of smooth running and lovely results. The higher placed team, Hawthorn, ambushed them and actually took them apart at a game suited to the conditions. No such scenario exists tonight, so they can go back now to being a team which says, right, with pressure, we get to hunt a Collingwood who've won 4 in a row and are in reasonably good nick, even though they're missing some key and vital cogs in the forward half of the ground.
2: You use the word nick in that sentence, and so much of it, you suspect, is going to come down to Nick Daicos, as it generally does. You'd love to know what his statistics are like in the last 17, 18, 19 minutes of games between Carlton and Collingwood in the last 4 or 5 years. And maybe not necessarily the bald statistics, but the influence that he has on games when it's on the line. And so many of these games, Derm, in recent times have been on the line. There's really only been one blowout in the last 5 or 6, in fact, the last 9 or 10, really, between the two. Collingwood's won the last 5. And I suspect Nick Daicos is highly responsible for securing at least 2 of those victories and probably an extra
3: was
2: one.
3: Was it so. This game last year, the night game between Carlton and Collingwood, where he went forward and yep. just took the game by the throat, just by his actions? He didn't blow it out of the water with 15 possessions in one quarter, but just what he did in yep. that final quarter, inside 50, created score after score, and it just took any opportunity Carlton had away, opportunity away from them from winning. So he is an extraordinary player, and the superlatives come thick and fast for him. And although there's no perfect size and shape to say that's what we want to play football, because we have so many different positions that require different size and shape. But when you have the capabilities in a body that has the attributes he has, and then you put in on top of that the will and want to succeed,
2: yeah.
3: then you put in the attributes of pace, skill, and beyond anything else, his vision with the ball. Now, he does not run at 100%. I feel like he should, and that's because he's asked to bite off some impossible kicks. They expect him to take them on, and he has the license, and that brings that average down. So I discount that,
2: yep.
3: not just give it a discount, but I don't count that as against his overall record. He has... So Murphy Reid is a similar vision-type player in Perth, out of the Dockers. He doesn't have the pace, though, and he doesn't have that sidestep, and even though Nick's only a little fella, he doesn't have quite that power. So to have the full package and that vision to know where the best place to put that ball in that one possession, Nick Daicos has that. Probably he's league high for that.
2: You'd love to know, wouldn't you? I know you'll keep an eye on the matchups for Holman Plumbing throughout the night, but you'd just like to know how many conversations there are about a player like Daicos from opposition teams, particularly one that's been torched by him routinely in the course of the week.
3: Yeah.
2: You'd just like to know how many times are they, what about him, what about him, why don't we do this, do we do this, do we do that? When he goes forward, we've got that. When he's on the ball, we do that. You'd love to know how many scenarios they throw at the wall before they land on whatever they decide to do.
3: Well, you hope they're doing a lot of them, because yeah. he is...
4: Just one good one.
3: Yeah, but unfortunately, a lot of the time they plan in response yeah. for that one yeah. good one, so you've got to have a plan B.
2: Yeah.
3: Well, okay, what's your plan C? Those and two failed.
2: You know the thing about him, Derm? You touch... Because they're weakened tonight on paper, you know that Nick Daicos will pick up the slack.
3: Yeah.
2: He'll absorb that
3: that's
2: responsibility.
3: The will.
2: Yeah, that's right.
3: Apart from the physical attributes, that's the will. That comes from your home.
2: Mm.
3: It comes from your breeding, how you've been brought up. And his is as good as anyone the game's ever seen. In fact, it might be right at the sharp end, I'd suggest. I will say one thing. You remember a couple of years ago, I told you I got the personal invite to go down and speak to Collingwood at what's it called now? Something Centre? The Lexus, is it?
4: Olympic Park. It'll change
3: Olympic
4: in 5 minutes.
3: Yep. And they come out on their reduced size indoor oval, you know, where they stand and they can mark on the ground and say, this is how we're going to do it, this is what you stand. So it spoke, lasted about 30 minutes, and then they said, come around and have a look at the club, and I had a look at the club. Now, there's no acting in this, and after about 45 minutes after I finished, the remnants of the players were all going home. There was one bloke standing with a coach out on that mini-sized ground working out, where do I go on here? How do I play this situation? That was Nick Daicos. He's the best player in the club, and he's doing extras. And it wasn't, you know, handball extras, because his ball handling is awesome. It was extras as in to give me knowledge. Yeah. I've probably got more than you, but if you've got a little pocket in there somewhere that I don't know, yeah. I want it.
2: Yeah.
3: And so he was doing extras, and I chat with so many people about league football. So who does? It's one of the few questions I do ask current league players: who at your club does the extras? And it's interesting to find out who does the extras. Nick Dacos does the extras at Collingwood, and you'd think he, if you were governing them, you'd say, well, he's the one that can go home early. No, but he stays the longest. Yeah.
0: 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If you are at the ground tonight, open the SEN app and enjoy our live SEN Stadium AFL Nation broadcast for Australian made, made to support Australians right here. And if you're at home, use the SEN Sync feature. The warm-ups are happening for Ream Manufacturing in Australia for more than 80 years. How have you mashed it together, Dermot? Is Collingwood are missing some key pieces. And Carlton have most of what they would like.
3: Yeah. So the one for me is there's a shuffle down. So it'd be lovely in a world of AFL football where you lose a part, a component, a player, and you can replace him with somebody, a Mark II type of that style player. But it doesn't work that way. So Jeremy Howe, to me, is the most important player in the back half of the ground. So because Tom Stewart at Geelong, they orchestrate Tom to try and not have to man up on a person. They try and run one up from the mid, their forward line up to make an equal number, and they try and get that. Jeremy Howe's different. He plays on a man and peels off accordingly when he feels the right moment to do so and assists his teammates. So he's gone. They lose that prowess. And make no mistake, that's what has made Billy Frampton a lot better player as well. So now the shuffle down comes. Braden Maynard's been a super player in his own facet and own role. He's a butchering, you know, he just loves running into lumps of human flesh. He just bangs into him, you know, and he'll spoil hard and try and take body. So he now has to shuffle up. And does he take the man that Howe would normally take? And then can he come off his opponent to assist Billy Frampton? Isaac Quainer comes in, so he'll take that sort of mid-size one that Quainer would have taken, Maynard would have taken. So there's a shuffle down here.
2: Puncher will get one of them. The kid will get one of them.
3: I still haven't seen enough of him. There wasn't enough evidence last week, and it was obviously it was a sort of standard deliver game. But we get a look at him. With the Magpies, we'll get a look at him tonight and see how he's. He's got some raps. A lot of people like the young lad. So, we get a look at that. But I think they're seriously hurt by the exclusion or the omit of Jeremy Howe.
0: We've had the coin toss for Keno Goes, $40 million jackpot. Download the app. Nick Dacos won that. Collingwood kick to the right as we look at it to the Ponsford stand, the city end of the MCG. Keno Go play with $2 today. So we're 45 seconds away from the opening ball up for Nelson Irrigation, helping growers make every drop count. On our pre-game show for Before You Dig, Before Every Job, search Before You Dig every time. 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
3: So Carlton have hit reality last week. They are still a good team. We've seen them try and apply themselves, and they were good on most occasions last week. They got outplayed a bit. And also, Patrick Cripps lowered his colours last week to Ward, which before the game, I don't think anybody would have said Josh Ward's going to beat Patrick Cripps. That will sting him. That will hurt. Now, he's not going to line up against Nick Dacos. You know that. But you feel like the fortunes of these two teams lie in the hands of those two young men. So I think Collingwood have more know-how, even though they don't have a luxurious forward line that you can say, oh, look, there's a 14-plus in that. So I just think they're probably going to try and get it won with 60 to 75 points. So it's going to be a slog. But I think the Magpies, with their superior knowledge of where they are, their game is at the moment, should take this home.
0: The climax of Super Saturday for Toyota. The position in the wild card. It's Collingwood and Carlton on AFL Nation. You're with Andy Maher.
2: Cameron gets first hand on. No one can take it away. Ed Allen, who goes straight to Sam Walsh, tries to run through the Liam Reedy tackle. Now, you like blokes who are raw bone to him. You'll enjoy him. Gives it to Walsh. Wins the free kick. Goes out towards Akers back in the side. Can't mark. 2v2 here at half forward. Wing position for the Blues. Lipinski goes to ground. Haywood keeps his feet. Gets the footy. Brilliant tackle by Quainer.
3: They'll ball that up. See, he pinned the arm and he swung him to the ground. So that's one that was being done for holding the ball earlier in the year. That's morphed a little bit again.
0: And below the broadcast position, Reddy won the tap. McCreary knocked it on to Goey, towed it to his own advantage, then decided to kick it off the ground rather than take possession. Cowan came out to meet it for the Blues, got dealt with heavily, but got the footy away. Wilson, Florent, Akers and Smith out of halfback. So Jaggers lobbed it down the wing. Haywood took it on the first bounce, steadies himself, probes, looking for Cripps. Good hands and the quick release. Reddy inside 50 and all on his own as McGovern. That's a lovely passage of play from the Blues. McGovern's got the centering ball and pulled it off. And in the channel waiting for him was Kemp.
3: Oh, that's... You know, one thing that struck me there is Patrick Cripps, I reckon, apart from the last 7-8 weeks, wouldn't give that handball. Falling to ground, and it's got an element of risk when you're falling and handball while you're off balance, but he gave it and it moves the ball quick into the forward line. So let's bank that knowledge and see if they're going to try and get into their forward line quick whenever they can.
0: Brody Kemp deployed to good effect as a forward all year. From 40 outs, it's left.
3: He's not a bad player, Kemp. He's not a bad player at all, but for a bloke with a reasonably good kicking action, he misses too many easy ones.
2: He does, dude. AFL Nation for 4-20 pies. Come to the near side. Houston drives it out of defensive 50. Reedy, Cameron. Reedy gets a fist on it. Had the arms around the Collingwood ruckman. Cameron wins the free kick between halfback and wing position. Member side of the MCG. Can't get anything going immediately. Checks himself a couple of times. Then goes long down the line. In front was Membry, couldn't mark. Lipinski, predictable spot, lays it over the top to Anderson. He's got all Lucy in the pocket and finds him. McStay, who's found a bit of form, was wide open and they were cut to pieces once the football got through that skirmish at centre wing.
3: Got out the back quickly, didn't they?
2: Yeah, did they? Why?
3: Three of them got forward of the, what you call the skirmish, where the congestion of players were.
2: McStay on the right side for the lefty, around the body, makes no mistake. So that is excellent ball movement from Collingwood. McStay's got his first for the night. Tyre Power scoreboard, your trusted tyre experts. Collingwood one straight, Carlton one behind. We've been going 3 and a bit minutes on the Elders clock.
3: So that comes from the long kick in, the free kick by Reedy against his opponent on the back flank. And it's just a long drive down the wing. Good contest by Memory, beautifully rode by Lipinski in front, and he just takes three or four steps through the traffic, handballs out to the front side, and Collingwood were already on that downhill skiing mode forward of goal, forward to goal.
2: Keep an eye on the boundary line. Josh Dacos has gone downstairs early for Thrive, your streamlined small business growth platform. No indication as to what the issue is, if in fact there is one.
0: Yeah, there is. So he had a limp up. Doctor went out to him, and then he decided to come down and maybe get restrapped or perhaps even jabbed, depending on what it was. Nothing from the initial ball up in the middle.
2: Like a serious limp or...?
0: A decent enough limp.
2: Yep.
0: Certainly enough to warrant treatment. Smith at the back's got it for the Blues. He's kicked it out wide to the wing. So the chase is on. Haywood arrives first. Good gather. Hand pass over the shoulder to Cripps. Puts it out wide to Chera. Nestled in on the left boot. Low down. Kemp got it on the half volley. Didn't get it away before Puncher wrapped him up. 45 out from the Carlton goal is where it will be balled up. AFL Nation for 4-20 pies.
3: Well done. Threw it up real quick.
0: Walsh. And passes around to Mackay. Just a little bit of a disruption. Evans still got it. Off to Florent. Around the perimeter. Ainsworth set himself. He led up underneath it as it turned out. McGovern forged his way clear. Ainsworth stayed viable. Right on the boundaries. Tried the trickler. He had it on the right line. But Cameron was awake to the danger. And smothers it through for a rushed behind. Collingwood by 4. Tyre Power, your trusted tyre experts.
3: That was a great description on Ainsworth. He had a real good read on a ball that was in the air for about 3 seconds and ran himself under the drop of the footy.
2: So short ball in. Nick Dacos involved a couple of times. Long. Back to Nick Dacos, who's allowed to just run through the half-back line with no one anywhere near him. That spells danger. Gets it to Goey in game 199. Shrugs the tackle into the pocket. They asked for it and they got it, Carlton. McStay marks in an almost identical position.
3: So Cripps had He read that handball going towards Degoe. He intercepted, he put the tackle on, and Degoe rampaging forward, just, he bench pressed him off. I mean, Patrick Cripps will be berating himself for that. That breaking of that tackle is born purely out of the gym.
2: So around the body a minute ago, the traditional drop punt, second time round, and he's feeling it, Dan McStay. This is as good as he's looked for a while in Collingwood colours, and he's got his second on the board in very similar circumstances to his first. Collingwood 2 straight 12, Carlton 2 behinds. Tyre Power scoreboard. 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
4: We spoke about strategies for Nick Dacos.
5: Yeah.
4: They got none. The Carlton fans, I think it's a poor strategy to boo him all night. I'm just saying.
2: Yeah.
4: Just, I'm not sure that's going to do anything other than fire.
3: Do you reckon Carlton should turn up with their own banner saying, we love you, Nick?
2: I reckon it's a worse strategy to just let him run around on his own.
3: Yeah. He doesn't have a direct opponent. He's got Hewitt at the centre bounce now. This is his third opponent he's matched up against. The only two consistents in there were Cripps and Degoe, although Cripps has come to the bench now. So Dacos, Hewitt and Walsh in the last two.
0: Two goals to two behinds. Collingwood's way. Cameron out of the ruck. Bangs it inside. 50 again. Wilson just had a little fumble for the Blues. Dean, hand pass not great. Goes again. Swatted it clear, although McStay is onto it. Collingwood fight the fight. Hard inside their 50. Pendlebury fed it out the back. No one waiting for it. Evans low down for Chera. Hard to handle. Off to Dean. Good job to get it to Walsh. Offloaded as he kicked. It took a good bounce for the Blues. Reedy didn't gather, but he's still over the footy. Able to release Ainsworth down the wing. Ran down from behind. Such a great tackle from Allen.
3: That's a great. It is so easy to fall into their back, but he slid onto his knees and held him up.
2: He's got speed, hasn't he? He picked him up in two or three paces then. Chris Collingwood go inside forward 50 again. Deep into the pocket. West couldn't mark. Dirksen was with him.
3: I didn't realise he had that type of pace.
4: That's great stuff.
2: It was an outstanding piece of work, and it's
3: turned around. His brother just told me he won the 20-metre sprint at the draft combine. I didn't know that.
2: Yeah.
3: How do I not know that? He was electric then.
2: The Cameron up in front, Reedy over the top. Hewitt lays it off to Wilson. Carlton defending back pocket. Nice step from Wilson. Bought himself a second or two. Down the line, Kemp goes up. Can't Martin Mackay in front. Kemp fights at ground level. Gets the footy off to Ainsworth. They run into one another. Walsh and Mackay to go. He takes hold of the footy. Allen goes to the square. Driving ball. Dirksen gets a fist to it. Ball hits the deck. Wilson goes in. Top of the goal square. They're defending. Just chips it out to Cowan, who takes the mark.
0: Cowan plays it out wide on the bump to Akers. So he needs a target on the outside. And Boone leads up to provide that. Josh Dacos is down below us, having returned from the dugout. He's waiting to return to the field of play. Evans has led up to half back for the Blues. Gives it to Cowan. From half back to half forward, Reedy's under double coverage, and Cameron handles it well in front.
3: Reedy is battling to cover the ground with Cameron. Even at this early stage, Cameron just seems like he's got a little bit more zip in the tank and energy to cover the ground.
0: He's swaddling on the lateral, brings it up to halfway now for Perryman. Huge crowd in. They are stretched to the back row on the Shane Warne side of the ground. Kick to half forward. Dean made the spoil. Ground ball to be won. Ainsworth too fierce with a hand pass. Gave Harrison a look for the Pies. Hand pass to Membry. Gives ground to Allen. It's not 15. He sees the call now. Nick Dacos lurks. Confronted by Cowan. Nick fashions a path to the corridor. But Dean rises and intercepts.
2: Keeping an eye on Harry Mackay. I reckon there's something wrong with him.
3: His hands are poor tonight. He's very slow getting rid of the ball or getting the ball under boot.
2: He's got a real hobble up. There's something wrong with him, I reckon. Maynard driving ball in towards Degoe. Over the top it goes. Pies a chance. Memory around the body. Memory kicks their third.
3: Umpire's called play on advantage. Yeah. Free kick and advantage.
2: And there's a scuffle in the aftermath, but it's all Collingwood on the scoreboard. Mackay coming to the bench. Yeah. Collingwood 3 straight 18. Collingwood 2 behinds. And the danger signs are ever present for Carlton early in this one.
3: Yeah, just looking at Big Harry. He's got hands to the ball twice. One time he was very slow to deliberate what he wanted to do with it, and the tackle dislodged the ball. And the other time he was just terribly slow in gathering the ball and securing it, and same thing happened again. So just seemed a little bit off kilter, and now he's got a little somewhat of an injury.
5: He looked gone straight to the room.
2: Yeah, he looked bad. He looked in a bad way going down those stairs.
3: I think I saw him point at his thigh as he was coming off.
2: Yeah, it looked like something groin or something high in that leg. Yep.
0: So the Blues are up against it early. Nick Dacos taken without it by Walsh. No whistle on the play. Cripps had a fresh area on the hand pass. Pendlebury got in his road. Cripps fought the fight. Puts it out in front of Hewitt. Gives it up to Walsh. Kicks it very wide inside 50. And a runaway out of play. 49 from goal.
3: So this is exactly the area. If a clean takeaway by Collingwood happens, this is where Collingwood have scored from twice already. Back flank, true back flank. A lot of open space if they can break forward from this stoppage.
0: Highest by 16 in the 12th minute. Side bottom mishandled at the stoppage. Hewitt has a go to no real avail. Cripps, fast hands, out to Ainsworth. There's a push in the back. And it's going Carlton's way to Cripps.
2: That Mackay injury is going to be a real management issue now for Carlton, isn't it? He does the relief ruck work and there's really no one else.
3: Yeah. Well, you just find something, though. You've got to find something. I mean, look, the Giants found Callum Brown. He's just 6'2". No one would think of him, but you might unearth something that becomes a weapon somewhere down the track for short term.
0: If you're going to boo our champion, we'll boo yours. Yes. Patrick Cripps has the ball left half forward. Mark set right on 50. Not sure why the shot clock has been applied, but it has.
3: Close.
0: Cripps wouldn't have done it with two kicks. He sets it up to full forward. A leap, no mark. Swaddling at the back for the Pies to Maynard. Hand pass to Josh Dacos. Oh, sleight of hand to keep it moving for Harrison. And Collingwood bring it to the wing for Membry. He took the mark or chopped the arm. Take your pick. It's his ball at halfway.
2: And they start to move it again. Josh Dacos back on the ground. Good news, then misses the kick with a little sideways. Short ball off the outside of his boot. Kemp intercepts, gives it to Ainsworth. He's had a couple of looks, hasn't been able to do anything with them yet. The handball went behind Lord. He had to stop and prop. Cripps kicked it just as he was getting tackled again from behind. Ainsworth gets another ball high inside forward 50. Haywood goes up, can't mark. Lord handball over his head. Cottrell gathers the footy in the tackle.
3: Now, yeah, it's going to be a ball. Now, that happened because Ainsworth didn't go forward because Collingwood had great coverage. They outnumbered forward and they would have just repelled any kick that came in. He had to tread water.
2: Lord tackled, ball up. Doomed for Power Bay Quality Solar Solutions. 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Emphatic performance by Melbourne after North started that game well before side bottom. The crumb around the body, intercepted by Cowan, 65 out from goal. Goes low with a drop punt. Dangerous top of the square. There was pushing. There's a Collingwood player down, maybe shepherding in the contest. And it's going to be a free kick to Maynard.
3: I actually think it was young Taylor Byrne backed into Maynard and took him down off the ball.
0: So Maynard has it adjacent to the defensive goal square. He pumps it to clear the area. Membry had a couple to fly against. Cowan spoiled it out of play.
3: And that boo was for the villain, not for the champion.
0: Yes, that's right. You've got to have them in each category when a rivalry like this comes along.
3: I don't think it'll bother him.
2: So just looking at a Chemist Warehouse replay, it might have been a knee on knee. It might have been Sam Walsh's knee on the left knee of Harry Mackay.
0: Reedy won the tap. Florent got through. Hand pass to Haywood into a dead end. Hand passes inside 50. Byrne worked over by Long. Long's hand pass floated a bit. Swaddling taken down by Cripps right against the boundary. Perryman picks it up. It's a hand pass that's gone over the boundary, though. So under the lasso, it's a Carlton ball for Haywood.
3: Only three goals to zip at the moment. But I just feel like Collingwood are more physical than them. You think about DeGoey pushing off Cripps and the likes. It's just been more physical, robust.
0: Haywood laid it up into the pocket. No mark taken. Fight for the footy. Byrne gets the snap away. It's across the face. through for behind. Blues have three of those. Collingwood have three goals. Tyre Power scoreboard, your trusted tyre experts.
2: Not enough territory, Durham, Carlton. It's just under all sorts of pressure when the footy's down there. Long ball out west. Gets Dirksen under the ball. Takes the mark. Good strong hands. Moves it on quickly to McCreary. Gathers on the half volley in front of the interchange gates. Was invited to go boundary line. That he did. Kicks it into a 2v1. Good hands, Membry. Orbit took the mark. Didn't bring it to ground. Toe poke into space. Should favour the Blues. Dirksen had a bit of think time. Gave it to Jagger Smith.
3: On your territory comment, Andy, they're 7-8 in favour of Collingwood inside 50s.
2: Newman.
3: Not the same kind of territory, though, is it?
2: Flipped over Smith. Now he's got a man out here. It's Kemp. 51 from home. Marks hard up against the boundary line. They're streaming corridor for him, but Collingwood have got good numbers back.
3: See, this is where you miss Harry, because you've got some circulation from the players ahead of him, McGovern and the likes, but you need Harry at least in the goal square, just being able to at least bring it to ground if they went long quickly.
2: His very best would get close. It'll be a career kick from 53. From doesn't there, go for it in the end. He puts it to the top of the square. McGovern had a good look, but the fist was decisive. The crumb from Lipinski gave the handball to side bottom. Hard up against the boundary line. Crosses at 50 from home. There'll be a boundary throw. And Collingwood three straight. Carlton three behind. 16 and a half gone. Elders clock the numbers on the Tyre Power scoreboard.
3: He's good size, the boy, Liam Puncher, isn't he? For
2: 197.
3: Sample.
0: 17th minute of the opening term. Carlton in attack at the throw-in. McStay reached around, won the tap. Hewitt put his head over the footy. Crisp worked him over. Long up to Nick Dacos. Gave it to Josh, who kicks out of half-back for the Pies. Set it up for West to have a lead back. He took it at the second grab. It's the defensive side of the middle. All the scouting says that's what he does well. He marks it. Kick up to half forward. Membry got clouted, didn't mark. Lipinski away to Pendlebury. Just missed Nick Dacos. So went off the ground with the squaring footy to Perryman, and they had time to dink it to Swadling.
3: That was so smart. He just knew time was the important factor there, and he recognised with a soccer kick off the ground, it was going to get there just as effectively. Short.
0: Swadling's gone for Degoe on the lead in the pocket. Cowan Warren close, manhandled him. Ball spills away over the boundary, and Degoe with some cause, both arms raised on him. What more could he have done to give away a free kick?
2: Furious.
3: Animated as you ever see, Jordan Degoe.
2: The replay's just been posted for Harvey Norman. Let the Collingwood fans tell you what they thought of the non-decision. McStay up in front. Kemp looks like he's got the secondary rup duties. Ball's toe poked off the ground into chaos. They all fight hard for it. Kemp gets hands on it. Mackay's down in the boundary in a serious conversation with a couple of the medical staff. We await the outcome of that. McStay, in the meantime, monsters it to Florent, who stood up in the tackle, got the handle off to Wilson, who puts it over the top of the couple into space. Now it's a foot race, and the body use was
3: well done,
2: interesting
3: umpire,
2: from McCreary, but he did interfere with Lord.
3: Pushed him in the back.
2: Won the free kick. Newman has to stop and wait. Wilson provided the run. He goes out the back to Haynes, who can balance up, steps around, wants someone to present. He goes to Hewitt, who in front takes the mark. Haynes was dealt with after he got rid of the footy. It was going to be a free kick anyway. Hopefully the statisticians pay the mark to Hewitt.
3: That was a down the field.
2: Yeah,
3: free.
2: I know, but Hewitt took the mark. Newman, two kicks from goal. Again, nothing obvious for him to kick the footy to, so he just goes high and hopes for someone to do something special. And Kemp stands up in the middle of a whole lot who didn't go with him. And he takes the mark, 30 out, on just worse than a 45-degree angle.
3: What was McStay thinking? He was the closest man, Johnny on the spot, within arm's reach to get the fist on that, and he just looked sideways at his teammate. It was as if he said,

0: just cannot find the middle. Starts it out to the right. Goal post and hooks around. It's a good finish. And the Blues get their first on the board. 139 Carlton, three straight to Pies. Tyre Power scoreboard, your trusted tyre experts.
1: Andrew, you're the Carlton person in the box here. What do you make of the... Oh, it's almost the Victorian era scrolling of CFC on the
0: Any jumper that's got a collar on it, I'm a massive fan of. I don't care what the colours are. Just put a collar on it. They look better.
1: It looks like the scrolling words they used to have in silent movies.
0: Yeah, oh yeah, it's from 1912, isn't it? It's the 1912 jumper.
1: Yeah. I don't mind it. It's good. Yeah, good kick, good finish, good grab. They needed that. They had to get one on the board. And for all that effort, Collingwood, they are 9 points ahead.
2: AFL Nation for 4 and 20 Pies. Hewitt wins it in the middle. Tumbles the ball forward. Sidebottom trapped it, stopped it, then got run down by Byrne holding the ball.
1: Made a couple of errors, Sidey. Panicked to kick up the middle that was marked by Cowans earlier. And that one just recognised.
2: Oh, Burns picked the right kick. Ainsworth standing in the hole.
0: That is so poor by Collingwood. He was wide open. Byrne missed him. And then he stayed wide open. And then Byrne found him. That was awful defence.
1: So Ainsworth had a little bit of a checkered start to this game. He ran himself under the footy. He fumbled out on the wing. He got run down. And he's coughed it up a couple of times, but he's just got busy in the last 3 or 4 minutes.
2: To give the Blues a hint of momentum, Ben Ainsworth makes it 2 in a row for Carlton. And the margin is back to 3 points. Ainsworth has kicked 18 goals in his first year as a Blue. 2-3-15 Carlton, 3 straight 18 Collingwood. The Tyre Power scoreboard, your trusted tyre experts.
1: A couple of ways to look at that. Sidey beat his man to the ball, but he didn't bump off his man. His man didn't go to ground. So I don't know what he thought eventuated with his opponent, because he was always going to be under pressure. And Sidey didn't take the shortness of time and at least get the ball away quickly. So either he's lost his timing or he thinks he's still quicker than what he really is. Neither is a good result for him. So, yeah.
0: Term, our expert for Power Bay, it's the 1926 jumper, not the 1912. Reedy right. Gets a toe poke up towards centre-half forward. Houston stands in front of Ainsworth and takes the mark.
2: Could you sketch the 1912 jumper if we asked you to?
0: Not a chance. Nope.
1: It's just blue, mate. It's just
0: dark
1: blue.
0: A little bit with a bit of a white scribble on the front.
1: Good run.
0: Quainer takes off, gets away from Kemp, who's doing a lot of work. Inside forward 50. Dean up in front. Can't mark. Ball hits the deck. Crashing through was West. Made a bright start to this game. Dean goes to ground. Tries to dive on the footy. Crips in the middle of all of that. Comes out to Pendlebury. On his feet. Stands up. Puts the footy on the ground and lets the umpire throw it up. 55 out from the Collingwood goal. Cameron does well. Back to Pendlebury. Crips gets in straight away. Won't come out. We'll have another ball up. 57 out from the Collingwood goal.
2: Speaking of the jumpers, there's no clash the way that they've put this all together. Collingwood are distinctly white and Carlton are distinctly navy blue, despite what's happening on the back of the Guernseys. There's a free kick to Collingwood at the stoppage.
1: The shorts right arm over the shoulder of his opponent there, Reedy.
2: Yeah, it was bad, wasn't it?
1: Big Darcy Cameron.
2: Cameron away to Josh Dacos. He's going to float it up to full forward. Membry will be the most decisive leaper. Had to go the spoil from behind. Byrne waiting underneath. Off to Cowan. Hewitt got stuck with the parcel. Houston came hard at him. Doesn't get hold in the ball.
1: So that's danger, the way Carlton played that. It was Link Hamble. Chain, chain, chain. In a row. Inside defensive 50. Up the channel. Collingwood will zero in on that and tackle the living daylights out of it.
2: Through the Crips. He worked it away to Chera and Smith, and the kick comes to halfback for Byrne. So Carlton can just steady up.
1: You've got to give that sideways. See, Haynes came past. Collingwood give that and almost crib the mark just by a little run past, and then the kick is about 4 or 5 metres ahead of the mark, and then it clears the congestion at the other end. Carlton are a bit more static.
2: Chera White instead sends it down the line, knocked on by Kemp. Toward the boundary. Cameron keeps it in momentarily, then ran into Reedy, but it was right against the boundary, and before the holding the ball call, it's a throw in.
0: Interesting, Durham, last week they completely lost their shape, Carlton. I wonder whether you know what that looks like when it's actually

0: looking as it should be.
1: I think the conditions are helping them a bit tonight.
0: Yep.
1: They're not in front, but they're actually, as you call, the shape better. This could run out again, though.
0: Smith gets it to Lord from the boundary throw-in. 2v1. Haywood in the middle almost. Byrne, who's been busy, toe pokes it into the corridor. Bounce is going to be interesting. Lipinski was very calm. Gave it to Josh Dacos. Goes back to Quainer. He can balance up. Drives it out of defensive 50. 2v1. Newman should mark. Does. Excellent work from Cowan. Just annoyed McCreary, who just about gives it away. Doesn't. Inside forward 50. Big fist from Frampton. Ball goes out of bounds. 40 out from the Carlton goal.
1: Carlton are still going to the source a bit more, Andy. And when they win it, they try and spread away from the source as quick as they can, which is what they weren't doing the first 8 weeks or so of the season. But when you talked about shape last week in the wet, no, they're not holding players out wider still.
0: Side bottom gets the crumb, spits to Cottrell. Quick little left footer. Back into the corridor, missed Cripps, found Houston. Collingwood players run into one another, but Sidebottom knew where he had to be. Gives it to Perryman. Perryman goes to Anderson, middle of the MCG.
2: Anderson gives a link-up, hand pass to Swadling, delivers to half-forward to Pendlebury. This is a smooth move, hand pass to DeGoey, kick into the pocket. Dirksen read the angles, got across the front of West, and made the fisted spoil over the boundary.
0: Mackay still on the bike. On the boundary line for Thrive.
1: Good spoil, wasn't it? Yeah, good lunge. So if you have a look at this, it's in the forward pocket for Collingwood on the railway side, southern side. Everyone goes over. They're not really holding back Carlton, but they'll try and spread if they win from the stoppage.
2: Pies by three. Cameron put it down to the front. Smith came through and lost it. Pendlebury around it to Goey. Neat kick to the hot spots. Frankie Evans is down in defence for the Blues, and he outmarks Lipinski.
1: There's the spread.
2: Spreads it out to half-back. See what they might muster. Cottrell got their first, shared it with Akers and got it back. Cottrell nursed his kick up the wing. It's a hospital ball. Good stuff, though. Newman put himself in the van, took the mark away to Akers. Not enough on it to get it to half-forward. Anderson run down. Was that touch? No, it wasn't.
1: Yeah, they're calling
2: the
1: Carlton
2: boys. Well, it was touch, but the mark was paid, and Carlton ran through to tackle, knowing that it had been touched, if you know what I mean. It's a 50-metre penalty as a result to Anderson.
0: The only person who didn't know it was touch was the umpire, but you've got to go with the whistles. Anderson goes into the pocket, 2v1. Dirksen covers it. Cottrell gets back. McStay wins it. Gives it to Lipinski. Dangerous ball, top of the square. Haynes against Harrison takes the mark. Gives it to Lord.
1: There's a bit of Tuesday night match practice in that. They self-umpired.
0: There was a bit of that. Lord goes in towards half-back where he had Ainsworth. Kemp had his pants pulled down, but got the handball away to Byrne, who's been industrious so far. Short to Walsh.
1: They've done this all right. They've picked their way through several times. And they're 3 points down, but they're actually reversed the trend of this game now, Carlton.
0: Walsh takes his time, goes up to 3v1, asking a lot of Will Haywood. Ball hits the deck. Evans goes in to make it 2v3. Haywood goes over the top. The numbers work for Collingwood. Frampton gets it to side bottom down the line. Harrison hard up against the line, takes the mark. Wing position out of side. Three straight Collingwood, 2-3 Carlton.
2: A minute to go in the term. Kick beyond halfway for DeGoey. Took it on the bounce. Outside of the ball. Didn't get enough on it. Dropped it for Haynes to take the intercept mark unopposed.
1: See, Haynes has held his position. He's never going to chase you up into... Oh, there's a 50 on this. He's never going to chase his man up into the deep of the midfield. So he's always holding back. So if Collingwood keep bombing forward, Haynes will pick that off.
0: It was a strange kick by DeGoey.
1: It was. He tried to kick... You know how that... slightly to the outside of your foot rather than kick on your left foot. He tried one of those and it just flubbed its way forward.
2: Flubbed is a very good word. Haynes put it out to Lord, around to Walsh, who corrects the angles into the centre square. Good move by Florent, took the mark, booked back inboard, teed it up.
1: Go, Wally.
2: Hit the post. He had the yardage, but he's hit the right-hand post. It might be the final flurry of the opening term. The Blues are down by two. Tyre Power Scoreboard, your trusted tyre expert.
0: Josh Dacos exits the square, goes out of sight of the ground. Again, it was Taylor Byrne up in front of Steele Sidebottom, and they get around the teenager. Good defensive effort. He's worked up and down that outer wing with great enthusiasm so far this first term.
1: twice Ollie Florent has actually thought, no, I'm heading forward in quick time here and cut open the defence. It hasn't resulted in a goal on either occasion, but it's been very threatening.
0: Cameron in front, brings it to ground. Houston keeps it in front, takes it back towards the boundary line, lays it off to Josh Dacos. Handball almost intercepted. Going in over the top of it was Ainsworth. He's wrapped up by Cameron.
1: Just we've got a few seconds left in the quarter. Inside 50s, 15 Collingwood. Carlton, 13 contested possessions, 29-30. So, yeah, as you expect, very even contest.
0: And there is the siren to bring to an end the opening quarter here at the MCG.
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0: wide side for the lefty around the body, makes no mistake. Shrugs the tackle into the pocket. McStay marks the traditional drop punt second time round, and he's feeling it, Dan McStay.
1: Able to release Ainsworth down the wing. Grabbed down from behind. Such a great tackle from Allen.
0: For someone to do something special. And Kemp stands up in the middle of a whole lot who didn't go with him. That's he good. Starts it out to the right goalpost and hooks around. It's a good finish.
1: Oh, Burns picked the right kick. Ainsworth standing in the hole to give the Blues a hint of momentum. Ben Ainsworth makes it two in a row.
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4: Absolutely. So if we have a look at some of the statistics to give you a feel of this game so far. Inside 50s, Collingwood 15 for just 3 scores. Admittedly, they're all goals. 3 out of 15 result in scores. Carlton took that on themselves. 13 inside 50s, 2 goals, 4, 6 shots. So they're operating at almost 50%. Contested possessions, 29-30. Now, as much as you say, if you're a Carlton supporter, you'd love to see Nick Dacos get a headache and can't play the rest of the game. But there's one other bloke that Carlton would love to stop his effectiveness. That is Darcy Cameron. 6 contested possessions, 2 clearances, and that has been invaluable for Collingwood. The last 15 minutes of that quarter, Collingwood didn't score. For a team which moved the ball fast into its forward line in the first 7 or 8 minutes, they got a little bit stodgy, a little bit predictable. Their small forwards were coming up to the footy, and that left Nick Haynes behind, and he was able to pick off the long ball that carried in the air for 3 seconds or more. It changed in Carlton's direction in the last 10 minutes.
5: Harry Mackay out of the game. He's put the Parker on and headed to the back row. Cripps had first access, couldn't win a disposal. Hacks it off the turf. It didn't go far. Perryman pushes back the other way, but succeeded only in kicking it to Wilson. So the Blues will win the clearance out of the middle.
4: Here's Hewitt.
5: Wilson finds Hewitt. The hand passing board to Jagger Smith was almost on. He didn't go. Instead, the short kick for Evans. Too far out to score.
4: Quite measured. 2 very short kicks out of the centre circle.
5: Evans is going to play it up into the forward pocket. Give Haywood a rise. Went one-handed. Frampton underneath gathers. Hand pass knocked away by Quaynor. As far as Sidebottom, who's kicked to the boundary under the lasso and given it straight back.
4: That's his third blatant error. He's got his thinking hat on tonight.
0: It's looked like he did that deliberately. Like the old-fashioned.
4: Well, kick to Gary Owen. Give it 6 seconds of air time at least.
0: Dean gives that plenty of air time deep into attack, but Cameron, who's a real factor, stands deep in defence and takes the mark.
4: Well, we saw after the initial jump at the first bounce last week, Lloyd Meek, he took to... Was it Reedy? It was Reedy rucked against him. Was it the other lad?
0: Yeah. Stay couldn't mark. Riley was the kid who played out this week.
4: I knew it was an Irish one ending in Y.
0: Pack developed. The ball doesn't come out. The umpire will ball it up. A kick and a half out from Carlton's goal. Member side of the MCG, AFL Nation, for the 4-20 sausage roll. Left knee of some description for Harry Mackay on the bench for Thrive. Ball thrown up. Reedy. Neither ruckman gets hands on it. Hewitt works hard. Bumps it up to the arc of 50. Evans trapped it pretty nicely. Maynard was with him the whole way. Degoe stands up, sees Nick Dacos through the maze of players, gets handball off to him. He finds his brother on the left foot up towards the wing position. McStay gets off Dean, can't mark. Ball hits the deck. Allen gathers, tackle, dispossessed, holding the footy.
5: So Lord wins the verdict there. He had a bit of it in the opening term, Lord. He had 8, so this is disposal number 9.
4: Just don't kick it on Darcy Cameron's head.
5: It came up just a fraction short. McGovern made the spoil. Maynard hunts the footy underneath, happy to absorb the tackle and fumble the footy over the boundary.
4: Isn't that interesting? So Darcy Cameron stands down the line, the 45, 50 metres, and they kick it in his direction, but 2 Carlton players, as if they're backmen, go to him and negate him. They double-team him, even though the ball's coming forward in their favour.
5: Blues have it right half forward. Cameron knocked it down to the front. Ball still in dispute, though, and Smith sees it over.
4: Ollie Florence sitting off the back of the pack here. He was a factor in the first quarter. Only the 5 possessions. But every time he got the ball, it looked threatening. He cut through traffic.
5: Stuck in the stoppages. Early second term. Smith rode the tap off to Wilson, who had had a fumble. Pressure around him. Cripps over his head. Released Lord. Carlton kick it inside 50. No mark. Ground ball. Ainsworth tackled by Quaynor as soon as he got hold of it.
0: 40 out from the Carlton goal. Hard to find space. Reedy, a couple of wins in a row. Allen wrapped up by Cripps. Gets the handball away just in the nick of time. Jagger Smith takes it. Firing ball at goal. And he's kicked a goal out of nowhere. So the Blues hit the front term. 3-4-22 Carlton. Three straight. Collingwood on the host plus. That's a plus scoreboard.
4: My apology, Andy.
0: All right, mate.
4: What is happening is that Collingwood's small forwards, half forwards, they're coming up to the footy like a McCreary, and he's getting absorbed into the contest around the top of that 50-metre arc. And there you have out the back Jagger Smith and also Ollie Florent, who sit 15 metres closer to the centre circle. After a scrimmage, a scramble, a scrap-up of possessions and tackles and get rid of it and flick it on anywhere, those two run onto it. And then they were able to take a shot from 45, 40 metres. It's as if the Collingwood small or high half forwards are taking their opponents into a dangerous position.
5: Collingwood kicked 3 goals in 10 minutes at the start, and they're scoreless since. Chris wins a high ball out of the middle. McCreary up to meet it. Front edge of the centre square. Can they get something going inside the arc? Side bottom drifts forward. Takes the mark 49 from goal. Nick Dacos on the outside. Side bottom holds up.
4: He'd have had this 5 years ago. He knows he hasn't got it now. He's summing up where he's going to drop it.
5: Even 2 years ago, he might have had it. He's going to loft it up to the top of the square and give them a jump. Dean backed himself. And like the young rising star he is, takes the intercept mark.
4: Chris put the block on then, Jared. Allowed Dean that easy run at the footy. Well done, Paddy.
0: Short turn, Newman. He and Haynes, such the steadying influences down there. His kick was poor, though. There's going to be a hold. It's going to be a free kick to Reedy. Cameron didn't let him get to Crisp, who marked the footy on his own. So off the footy work done illegally. Reedy at halfback, out of sight of the ground for the Blues. His left foot, that's a measured kick in between a couple of Collingwood players. Ainsworth takes the mark. Static. Now rolls into space, driving footy up towards half forward. No Carlton player anywhere near it. Taken by Puncher at half back. Shares the handball now to Maynard, who kicks it back where it came from. No mark can be taken. Anderson had a look at it. Spills to Nick Dacos. Lipinski to Perryman, who weaves his way through, dragged a couple of tacklers in. Dacos got it and then was wrapped up by Cowan. Good, strong tackle, ball up.
4: Came forward to tackle then. If you're in the vicinity, just lower your crosshairs on Nick Dacos, because you know they want to give it to him. Came off his opponent, met him solidly.
5: Stoppage over on the Warn wing. It was towed the way of Nick Dacos. Gave it to Lipinski, back to Nick. Settles himself on that wing. Drew a couple to him, squeezed the kick to the 50, Membry. Spoil made by Cowan. Ground ball. Hewitt hit it hard. Had some good momentum. Hand pass to Newman. Breaks it beyond halfway for Cripps. Eager to roll and go. Cameron's held him up. Umpire said that was okay. Hand passes it away to Akers, who works it to Ainsworth. And coming up to meet it is Cottrell on a decisive lead. 40 from goal.
4: It's just that sneaky slot, the kick out the back. Cooper Lord sneaked onto the ground and got to about 20 metres out, but Cottrell had decided to turn his back on goals and he was going to take the responsibility. Yeah, so I just looked up Sidey's stats for the evening. 7 possessions, 4 kicks, 3 handballs. He's kicking only one effective and only one effective handball as well. So he's operating at 29%.
5: Matt Cottrell from 45 outs, gave it a ride, misses to the left. Carlton by 5, host plus, that's a plus. We have gone 8 minutes of this second term. The Elders clock, Elders finance, here for you.
0: Jay Dacos, short to Quaynor, member side of the ground. He goes long, Haynes up, came off his man, takes the mark. In front of McStay, who they're putting a bit of work into now. Haynes looks like he's double-teaming him in air.
4: Well, McCreary's his direct opponent, but McCreary wants to turn himself into a seventh midfielder. So it leaves Haynes, who's never going to follow you up into the midfield. Not in fast play anyway.
0: Stay comes to the bench for Thrive. Dean takes the mark and go back to Haynes, who stood there on his own. Harrison couldn't get to cover him as he came off the interchange bench.
4: This is the no hurry aspect, where they don't really know where they want to put the ball long in the air to.
0: Inside out ball, McGovern jumps. Crum comes to side bottom, who gathers it out the back to Cameron, back to Josh Dacos, side bottom. Clever little kick over the top to Crisp, who marks in the middle of traffic.
3: Quick release to Josh Dacos, trying to break a line or two. Up to Allen, has the wave runners going. McCreary sets it up inside 50, wants Membry, left it short. Dirksen stood in the hole, takes the intercept mark, brings it out to Cottrell. Carlton tempted to move it fast. Cripps opens up at halfback. Walsh is the outside runner. Hand pass wasn't great. Walsh took a little while to get it. Hand passes it up to Wilson. Dinks the kink to halfway, but turned it over. Frampton hand passes. Knocked on cleverly by Anderson. Up to Lipinski. Inboard to Nick Dacos. Gives it to Pendlebury. Checks his kick. Left it short. Harrison on the snap. Sent it wide. It'll work. It wobbled and dipped, and West was against the behind post to come out and take the mark. So not route one, but a shot at goal nonetheless.
0: See, they're out, Carlton, on the outer side of the ground.
4: It was almost the scenario you felt like Nick Dacos could have ignored the man going past, dropped the hammer, put the afterburners on and run to 35 himself, and you've got a guaranteed goal.
3: Charlie West, tight angle, pushes it across the face. It's Collingwood's first score in a quarter. It's a behind at the 10-minute mark of the second term. They trail 3-1 to 3-5.
0: It's a poor miss. Short ball from Florent Dean. Member side of the ground, back pocket. It's to switch to Wilson, who marks edge of the square.
4: Pendlebury's battled to get... That was his first kick, that missed kick going forward.
0: It's an ambitious kick. Sorry, dude. Down the corridor. Haynes made it okay. Gave it to Florent on the drive-by. Smith in the middle of the ground takes the mark. Florent kept running. He's got a couple out here. Evans is one of them. He got one over the top. Terrific manning the mark by Puncher. Called to play on. Comes into the corridor. A lot of height on the footy. Smith just kept Josh Dacos away from Florent, who takes the mark. Edge of the centre square. Plays on now, can't get around, does get around Pendlebury, gives it to Cottrell, the handball. Cottrell was standing there for a while, round the body, top of the square, the jumpers will go, no one can mark, ball into the deck, Reedy gets first hands on it, out the back was Maynard, just hoisted into a bit of space, Akers was the only one there, goes back to Newman in unfamiliar territory, his handball missed the target, Hewitt, Carlton the agents of their own demise at the moment, Harrison gets the ball on the way out for the Pies.
3: He kicks it long down the wing, Anderson on the first bounce, couldn't gather, so each as bad as each other.
5: It's a throw in on the far side.
4: So it is, I mean, it's going to be a contest, and that's what we're asking for, but it does look like ninth playing 12th at the moment.
5: Blues by 4 points. Warn wing. Akers takes his turn on Nick Dacos. Tap goes in that direction. Lipinski lends a hand, gives it off to Nick. Skirts around the back of the pack, runs a good arc, has two bounces. Checks his kick, boundary side for Harrison.
4: Even that is just unbelievably good play.
0: So good.
4: We just accept it now. Oh, he's run around the bloke and kicked it.
5: Harrison into the pocket. Membry's going to be the most meaningful flyer. Dean made the spoiled ground ball. West fed it up. Pendlebury tackle, dropped it. It's very close to the boundary and ultimately over. Around the grounds for Chemist Warehouse, West Coast, 3-1-19, make it 4-1-25. Had the jump on the Lions, 1-3-9.
0: And adjust your sets, that is the score. Ball thrown in, Reedy and Cameron, inside forward 50 for Collingwood. Cameron works his way to the front, follows up, gets his crumb around the body. Ball hits the deck. Dean gathers it. Air ball intercepted. Should be a goal. West from the edge. Goal. So the pressure, which has been part of Collingwood's DNA for several years now and has been ramped up in recent weeks, forced the turnover. And the goal was the result. 4-1-25 Collingwood, Carlton 3-5-23. 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
4: Yeah, born out of pressure, as you described it there. I mean, it's well done to the kid, Harry Dean. He shrugged the tackle first, but then the more experienced player's probably going to absorb that tackle, accept there's going to be a ball up, and then say, right, we're all here. Let's get 12 in this goal square, and we'll just choke it up. And when we get the opportunity, we just rush it through. Bit of inexperience. He went for the overhead handball after he shrugged the kick, and the pressure made sure that the intended target coughed it up.
3: 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Collingwood by 2 points. 6-6 infringement against the Pies. And they're on a short leash for the rest of the night. Ball up. Cameron strapped it. Got it onto his hand. Kicked it up through centre half forward. It bounced through three lines of players. Cowan out to meet it in defence. And he's used it well to Cripps. Outside runner is Akers. He's got the short on to Ainsworth. Akers keeps on going. Ainsworth just holds it up. He's going to quite clear the second time, Akers. So a bit stagnant on approach. Up inside 50 of the marking contest. Reedy got that all wrong, and Cameron stood his ground. There's a free kick to Reedy.
4: Well, did we get... Dan Houston. We got screened from Dan Houston. We couldn't see him. Houston, well, from what I've seen on that angle, did he put some mayo on it?
3: Well, but he felt contact in the back way too early, so he has every right to plunge forward, I reckon.
0: Both hands from Houston, he didn't need to do it, did he?
4: No. Well, you know what? I'm still of the belief this rule of pushing in the back is way too lenient in favour of the pusher.
3: Liam Reedy with the resulting shot at goal. Yeah. He sliced it badly and won't even make the distance from 40 off hands. It'll be a throw in against the far behind post.
4: No, that was a bloke with very little idea about kicking a goal.
0: Yeah, it was a big moment for him, for Bendix Brakes. Yeah. He missed it up badly. He'll contest the throw in with Cameron. He works his way to the front. Ball hits the deck. Swaddling, wrapped up, gets the handball away just in time. Pendlebury's handball was picked off by McGovern, who kicks the goal. You don't see that very often. Forced turnover. Pendlebury didn't meet the moment for one of those rare times. And Carlton making pay the price. 4-5-29 the Blues, 4-1-25 the Pies on the Host Plus scoreboard.
4: Love Scotty. He hasn't had much of an influence tonight. He's been playing on the half-forward flank. He's one of those half-forwards for Collingwood who've come up and become the seventh midfielder, and they're trying to get him into the game and on the ball without an opponent. So you be the forward, come up, you won't have an opponent. But his timing's been out. And we saw that kick coming forward before. He missed a chip dab kick from 25 metres out, not under pressure. That was under pressure, and in the end, he just gave it straight to... What did he think? McGovern was invisible. It was... tried to handball through him to his target.
0: No contact on him at the time, Dermot, which was the unusual thing.
4: Just inferred pressure.
3: Ball back in the middle. Macca's never miss a moment of the footy with Mick delivery. Kemp rose high. They fight for it underneath. Pendlebury toes the Pies to centre half forward. Took a ricochet to McCreary. Off to McStay. Hand pass forward. Cut off by Florent. Tackled by McCreary. Holding the ball. It's McCreary's ball with the mark set on the paint of 50.
4: He's a little stiff there, Ollie.
0: It should be on the ball, but they don't pay that.
4: That is the right decision in a perfect world.
0: Yep.
4: But the ball got knocked away by Collingwood hand. And they give longer than that if it's your hand that does it. So,
3: Bo McCreary to give it the big ride from 53. Contact was pure. The flight path all the way over the goal umpire's hats. That is quite the goal. Bo McCreary restores Collingwood's lead at 2 points. Host Plus, that's a plus. 5-1-31 to Carlton, 4-5-29. 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
5: It's the Eagles 31-10, middle of the opening term.
6: Wow.
4: That is McCreary's first goal for seven rounds. Round 12 was his last time that he honoured with two flags. But they had to get something. I mean, Harvey Harrison, Pendlebury, McCreary, they've played into Carlton's hands a bit since the 15-minute mark of the first quarter. They've been coming up to the footy and allowing Carlton to set up a nice defence that's been they've been able to rebound from. And they had to get something on them.
0: For Powell Bay, the replay showed that Florent Harvey Norman did try and fend. Cripps, the quick takeaway, thumps it 30 from home. Quainer stands up, wrapped up, tackled by Akers. Going to be a ball up.
4: So that was Kemp that contested at the centre bounce then. So he's now your relief ruckman.
0: He'll go again here. No, he won't. It was Cripps. Ball hits the deck. Side bottom almost extracts. Cannot in the end. Again, Akers goes in. In fact, it wasn't Akers at the bottom of that. It was Kemp again who put hands on it. Couldn't extract. There'll be another ball up. Same spot. Cripps and McStake cruising through was Byrne. Just didn't find the exit door.
4: Had to have a go.
0: Tackle holding the ball.
4: I reckon that's you say to the boy, well done. At least you forced them to make a positive action to take the ball off you. Well done.
5: Maynard to puncher. Wandered his way through the 50. He ended up running a long way, so indecisive was he. Kicks it to halfway and beyond. It lands with Membry. Gives it off to Harrison. Kicks inside 50 for Long. Newman had him by his side. Harrison followed up. Hand passes to Long. Centering ball's a beauty. Chris in the corridor. Gives the hand pass on and DeGoey seals the deal. Two in a row for the Pies. 8-point buffer to show for it. That's a running hot for Ream moment in Stawler Ream, Australia's favourite. 6-1-37 Collingwood. Carlton 4-5-29. Time on to the second term.
4: Andy, you talked about they lose their shape. Well, Blake Akers just lost his shape then. He allowed Crisp to sit on the outside, which was the spine, and Akers gets drawn over to the footy. And it just allows it. After they win this ball out on the half-forward flank, when it gets back into the middle of the ground, Akers is caught in between. And, yeah, that's just... Yeah, that's poor wing play. That, I mean, he's much more experienced than that Akers, and he's probably told Adam Cherry, you go and stand next to him on the wing now, because yeah, exactly. I don't want to.
0: AFL Nation for the 4-20 sausage roll. Cameron again dominating. Walsh hasn't been as productive as he might. Steps through a tackle there, gives it to Cripps. He goes across the angle. Excellent defensive work from Perryman. Saw the damage, got there with a fist. Hewitt goes in over the top, ball trapped underneath.
4: See, Cripps is an awesome player. It's going to be a ball up. Awesome. But if there's a knock on him, that floating chip kick really hurt his opponent with the pressure of the Collingwood player. You've got to get that there quicker.
0: Turn for Power Bay. Cowan, the ball spilled off Dacos's hands. Wobbling ball inside forward 50. No one really commits to make. Taylor Burns' hands were good. Tried to get it to Ainsworth. He was beset upon. Kemp got a hand in there. Perryman going in low was Burnt. Almost through the high tackle. Side bottom gathered it beautifully. Gave it to DeGoey. His cough-up handball was cut off by Hewitt. Gee, it's a hot footy in there. Allen goes in. Does really well. Gives it to Nick Dacos. Sweeping handball ahead of the football. Head of the play. Long gets it to Pendlebury. Runs into traffic. Gets it back to Long. Man on in the pocket. Haynes stands there. Takes a very, very important defensive mark.
4: Long kicked off two steps and unbalanced, just misdirected.
5: They had the pieces lined up there. Yeah. Collingwood, it didn't amount to anything. Carlton on the counter-attack. Cripps has it at halfway. Brings it inboard to Hewitt. Hewitt checks the 15-metre pass to Kemp.
4: They've got a lot of space and one-on-ones ahead. I'd give my forwards a chance and go quick here.
5: And to Ainsworth. He plays it particularly wide. Haywood is paid the mark in the halves pockets.
0: The nearest boundary umpire's paid out of bounds on the
4: floor. Yeah. Maynard's gone. He's doing handstands and burpees, Maynard, trying to show his disgust for the decision.
5: Three-man crew decides it's out on the floor, which is the right decision.
4: Correct.
5: The trouble was Ainsworth's kick shouldn't have been anywhere near the boundary. So Maynard with the clearing ball down the wing. They reach up for it. Membry brought it to ground. Cameron's doing the roving. He's in tackles everywhere. It's a ball up. We are at the 23-minute mark of the second term, and Collingwood leads by 8 points. AFL Nation for the 4-20 sausage roll.
0: Carl marginally into attack. Akers does the ruck work. Gets Cameron underneath the footy, then tumbles the ball out of bounds. And then Collingwood free kick at half back. Chair is an interesting player, Dermody. I know he knows, he thinks he's an inside mid. They're playing him on a wing, and last week he was their best player when they had to throw him onto the ball, and he's been marginalised dramatically tonight.
5: Yeah.
0: Haynes comes in board to Newman. Newman goes further in board to Walsh, who's finding it hard to shake Ed Allen tonight. Across the halfback line, he goes to Cowan.
4: You know who the follower ruckman is for Carlton right at this point in time?
0: Is it Blake Akers?
4: Blake Akers. Yeah.
0: Newman at centre half back, so they look to share the footy here. That's what he'll continue to do to Dirksen. Member side of the ground now. Nothing on Collingwood's set up. Ahead of the footy's pretty good. Haynes takes the mark about 30 metres further afield. Hard up against the boundary line. Comes into the corridor. Dangerous kick. Nedlong picked it off easily. Now it's really dangerous. Ends up in the hands of Nick Dacos. Anderson takes the mark. Harry Dean slipped over. Pushed him in the back. Free kick to the Pies. Thought about the give to Dacos on the way part. Now, he can kick at this kid. He has shown that he's got a big, big leg. He won't even take the punt. He goes wide. Now, this guy can kick it. Houston from 52 leans back on it. Driving drop punt just drifts out to the right and through for behind. 6-2-38, Collingwood 4-5-29, Carlton 24, make it 25 minutes gone on the host plus, that's a plus scoreboard.
4: It's a reversal of the first quarter. They're going in less now, Collingwood, but they're scoring literally every time they enter and pierce the 50.
6: Stats for AIA do it for life, 23 apiece inside 50s. Haynes got the kick in, brings it down the wing for Akers, who's looking for a bit of overlap run. Cowan provides it and then changed his mind halfway through the play.
5: Nothing ahead.
6: Doubles back, gives to Akers. Has to kick inside 50. It's coming back. Byrne filled the hole, didn't mark. Good hand pass. Reedy to Hayward. Bouncing ball. Missed.
4: So crafty, Will Hayward, like that. And Adam Chera cruising down the outside. On the other side of the spine.
0: Maynard goes short to Houston. 30 from the goalies defending. There was no stand. No one took responsibility. Kemp was nearby. Umpire says
4: came
0: 50.
4: Around from behind.
0: Yep. Now Houston rumbles forward. Goes into a 1v1. And the body strength and positioning from Membry was too good. Kick got there flat and hard in front of Wilson. Who was it? In a mismatch with the veteran hybrid forward, and Membry will go back from about 35 to 40 out on about a 45 degree angle. Very good at this sort of task, Tim Membry.
4: It was the Houston kick went in, wasn't it, going in? Yeah, it was kick to advantage beautifully.
0: Made a career out of finishing about 75% of these. Tim Membry comes in. He's pushed it badly out, so he won't even make the distance. That's
4: no
0: an incredible
4: play on.
0: Pull kick. Dirksen takes the mark on the last line.
6: He's been wretchedly indecisive and finds the right kick in the end. Into the left back pocket for Newman. So it stays Collingwood by 8 points. There's 2.5 remaining in the term. On the Elders clock, Elders finance here for you.
4: Played on, and he did not come in a direct line over the boundary line back into play. He played on and took 4 or 5 steps adjacent with the boundary line.
6: This year,
4: they don't pick that up more often.
6: No, this year that very rarely gets paid.
4: Yeah.
6: To the point where I think the players think
4: they can do it.
6: With some cause that it doesn't apply. So it's a throw in, Collingwood's forward pocket. Walsh is onto it. Newman puts it out to Florence. Now for Lord in the tackle. Releases all in tight confines. Evans was in a three-man tackle when he received. That was real rugby style. In tackles the whole way down the field and it stops on the wing.
0: Actually controlled the ball under that sort of pressure pretty well. But it does set up a 50-50. Newman has a little fumble. Jagger Smith goes over the top. He's wrapped up by Harrison. There'll be a ball up half forward for Collingwood out of sight of the ground.
4: So if I'm in Carlton's coach's box at halftime, I'm trying to go a little bit away from this close, tight in, move the ball by hands in sharp, in close.
0: The goey does well. Long had a little fumble. Gave it to Nick Dacos. He was ripped off the footy without it. Should have been holding the man. No free kick pay. Carlton can bounce. They can't bounce very far. Houston trapped it. Goes the spiral. Doesn't hit it. Cowan reads the trouble coming in. Takes the mark. In between fullback and centre halfback. Goes quickly. Looks for Chera. Takes the mark. Can't play on. Membry read that nicely. Now does. Gives it to Dirksen. Oh, they come at him from all sorts of angles. It was a Malachi crunch. Ends up with Wilson. Does brilliantly well to Hewitt. Somehow fashioned the kick. Evans runs onto it. Finds his man Byrne. Too far out to score. Needs to go quickly. Does and hits his. No, he doesn't find his target. Sliding in out there was Lord. Off his kneecap. Couldn't take the mark. Now Collingwood in acres of space.
6: Yeah, he's going to get hurt on the counter-attack here. Harrison brought it out of half-back. Good job, Jagger. Smith tipped it away from Nick Dacos and gathered. Gives it to Cowan, who stepped through Dacos. Hand pass to Florence. Carlton reload. Bring it to halfway for Haywood. He's got Lord in boards. He's had a sustained look. Oh, and he's played for Hewitt. High risk kick. Found him. Hewitt dropped the parcel. Regathers. Sets it up to full forwards. No mark to Akers. Byrne endeavours on, runs flat bang into the next tackle, and we'll get a ball up.
4: No score from goal. From the most exciting 90 yeah. seconds of the game so far.
0: No doubt.
4: Rapid football into Carlton's forward line, a rebound into Collingwood's, a rebound back into Carlton's.
0: Both ruckmen wrestle. Shepherd. There's a Shepherd. Oh. They're saying that Reed, he didn't let Cameron come back to the footy. That looked like they had the exact same intent. The kick from Cameron's a shocker. Across the ground, 18, 20 metres, straight to Brody Kemp, who takes the mark and will go back and try and make the Collingwood ruckman pay.
6: You're going to have to think about this because it'll end up being after the siren, I reckon.
4: I don't think he'll like that pressure with his set shooting.
0: He's one of those. If he kicks the first one that he has for a night, he can generally be okay, but this is eminently kickable. We kick it from about 45, better than a 45-degree angle. In he comes, he's pulled it badly, badly across the face and does not even make the distance.
4: He doesn't have much of a clue about set shot kicking.
0: It's poor.
6: He wanted to come around the corner and then realised the siren was going to sound. And anyway, endeavour high, atmosphere excellent, close game check, quality, don't be fussy. Don't be fussy. It's Collingwood by 8 points at the main break. 6-2-38, Carlton 4-6-30. Two for McStay, one to DeGoey, Membry, West and McCreary. Singles for the Blues, Smith, McGovern, Ainsworth and Kemp. Host plus, that's a plus. Just give us one thought or two, Dermot, and then be more expansive after the break.
4: Yeah, I think Collingwood have come here with a plan that they are going to disarm Carlton's run and carry, and they've wanted to have short handball to move the ball forward through lines before they do kick inside 50, and they've got there with numbers and tackle the ball off Carlton. But good contest, good even contest.
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0: Gets the handball away, just in the nick of time. Jagger Smith takes it. Firing ball at goal. And he's kicked a goal out of nowhere. Ball hits the deck. Dean gathers it. Handball intercepted. Should be a goal. West from the edge, goal. Pendlebury's handball was picked off by McGovern, who kicks the goal. You don't see that very often.
1: Cut up by Florent, tackled by McCreary, holding the ball. From 53, contact was pure. The flight path all the way over the goal umpire's hat. Centering ball's a beauty. Chris in the corridor. Gives the hand pass on and De Goey seals the deal.
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0: 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Let's get the thoughts of our expert tonight, Dermot Brereton, before we get into the categories. Doom, give us the overview of this one at the half.
3: Well, it's probably Collingwood's know-how to get it done, although I've liked what Carlton have done in terms of kept their structure behind the footy. They haven't allowed themselves, their backmen, to get drawn too far up the ground. So when Collingwood get a quick break, they're getting through lesser traffic in the middle. But then they're looking up and go, oh, slow down. They've got a plus one or sometimes a plus two ahead of the footy. So it's sort of worked in their favour. I mean, I know they're 8 points down, but it's 10-8 in favour of Carlton, even though they're 8 points down. So they're doing things right. And like that Brody Kempler shot, they just can't get the ball through the goals, which is the idea of footy, I know. But things aren't going wrong, even though they're 8 points adrift.
0: Doesn't feel like they've got too many levers to pull tonight, Carlton. Now that the Mackay injury at the 11 mark of the first quarter, he's gone off with an yet-to-be-determined left knee injury, contact injury with Sam Walsh. So it's not going to be catastrophic knee injury, but with him off, they do look bereft ahead of the footy in terms of real flexibility.
3: But what you've got is Kemp and McGovern ahead of the footy as your marking targets in the forward line. Both of them are circulating mobile forwards. And they're actually marking the ball.
0: Yep.
3: So you think McGovern took that one deep in attack in the first quarter. Kemp has taken a couple of grabs. So they're actually marking the footy. It's not too bad. So it'd be nice for the down the line, yeah, we can't go inboard. We can't hit anyone on the lead. We've got to go 55 down the line. Harry, can you stand under it and make sure Darcy Cameron doesn't mark it? That'd be nice, but you want your best players out there, and Harry's one of your best players, but I don't think they're missing him all that dramatically.
0: Yep, righto.
3: I think the way this game's being played, you think of how quick the ball's moving from end to end once it gets into a break. That's not Harry's game.
0: Oh.
3: He doesn't really go well in that ping-ping style game. So although you want him out there, and yeah, he's going to be good for your structure, I don't think they're tragically missing him.
0: All right, well, let's see what they can cobble together in the second half. We'll work through some bits and pieces before we get there. The stats leaders for AIA, protect what matters most. AIA, do it for life.
3: So an unusual one here. So, the most on the ground is Nick Dacos. He's had 16 possessions and only one of them contested. So they're feeding him up, but he's such a good player. We'll wear that. Next is Darcy Cameron. This is the interesting one. 14 contested possessions. The next best contested possession player on the ground, 7. He's doubled
0: 14.
3: The second most contested possession player on the ground, who happens to be his direct opponent, Reedy. So they're the ones who are scrapping it up in the middle and having a real crack at it. The other interesting one is Dan Houston's on 260 metres gained. You'd expect him to get that normally in a half a game. But Ollie Florent, who's been asked at Carlton to be a back flanker, mind your man and kick the ball forward with, you know, some certainty. But he's taken ground tonight. He's got 250-odd metres gained, and a lot of that is by foot. He's run the ball forward, and that was what I was saying before, is the high half forwards of Collingwood have got so deep into traffic. Ollie, Haynes, Nick Haynes, have sat behind the play, held their structure, and when the ball squirts out to them, they've got that tiny bit more time to work out what they're doing. Hence, Ollie Florent has run the ball forward for 250-odd metres gained.
0: Got an unmissable moment for drink-wise from the opening half. You won't miss a moment if you drink-wise.
3: I love a bomb.
0: Yeah.
3: And Bo McCreary's long bomb set shot. He looked like Dan Houston at his best, the way he just bombed that thing. The man on the mark was around 51. He's kicked from 54, 55. So he's got to get a 60-metre punt on the footy to clear the men on the line. And he did it. It was just a rocket.
0: Doesn't feel like a high-tackling game. I haven't looked at the numbers.
3: Not really.
0: Tackler of the game for Bar Crusher Boats. Tackle your next fishing adventure in a Bar Crusher.
3: We've had 63 tackles for the game. Carlton have only laid 26. But the two leaders, Perryman and Cripps at the Magpies, they've got 5 apiece.
0: Outside of that, have you got a 1% of the game so far? Minus 1 refrigerated transport. 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
3: 2 minutes before the halftime siren for

0: made it into the hands of Nick Dacos.
1: I suspect you've already mentioned our player of the game so far to halftime.
0: Yeah.
1: Thanks to World 360 Rewards. 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World 360 Rewards. Who is on their way to earning the votes today, Derm?
0: Yeah, Darcy Cameron. Yeah. I mean, he's had the biggest say on this contest so far. He's had one blaring blunder error, and that was when the poor kick after he intercept marked in the back in the full back area went sideways, and he kicked it straight down the, it went off the side of the boot, I might add, it went straight across the ground to Kemp. Now that's when you've got to punish a bloke who's made an error like that. Kemp kicks from 45. Any forward worth his salt has to score, more than likely has to goal. Kemp didn't hurt him. Didn't register a score. So he got out of jail with that one, so he's got an unblemished record, Darcy Cameron, out there tonight.
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0: Saturday night footy at the MCG. Carlton and Collingwood, the Pies 6-2-38, leading Carlton at 4-6-30. Earlier in the day, Fremantle down Port Adelaide by 28 points. Melbourne beat North Melbourne by 16 points. And concurrent with this game, West Coast, 5-3-33 to Brisbane, 3-7-25. So the Eagles by 8 points with 12 minutes remaining in the second term. AFL Nation, for the 4-20 Traveller, what happens from here? Will we get the tight finish with lashings of drama?
1: Oh, it's going to be tight.
0: Or a little bit of class breakout somewhere?
1: There will be a bit of class breakout. I expect Nick Dacos to break out at some stage, but it'll be tight. Collingwood will try and win this. What have they got at halftime? 38. Double that, 76 is about what we'd be looking at. Collingwood would think for a win. If I'm Carlton, I'm trying to share and spread the warp ball a little wider than perhaps that first quarter.
2: Dermot, our expert for Power Bay AFL Nation, for the 4-20 Traveller. Collingwood get the first takeaway up towards half forward. Lipinski's going to be the first one there for Collingwood. Carlton defenders descend. And Cooper Lord sees it over the boundary line. Between half back and wing position, out of sight of the ground.
1: So Carlton's short handball was like 2-3 metre handballs, which kept the ball in the vicinity, and Collingwood tackled it off them on several occasions. I'd like to see them try and spread it and share it a little wider so the tacklers don't get a fix on them.
2: Cameron Reedy wrestle. Nick Dacos gets another touch of the footy. Goes looking for Pendlebury. Can't do anything with it. Cripps on all fours. Doesn't find anyone. It stays in the mess. Lipinski out the back to Nick Dacos. He just knows the ball's going to come out to him. Hoist it high inside forward 50. Collingwood look dangerous here. A lot of numbers around the ball. High ball from Dean. Doesn't go very far. Hits the deck. Still in defensive 50. Walsh dispossessed. Quainer gathers it. Goes out wide. Side bottom all on his own. Right on his limit, you suspect.
1: So it looks like Sidey's gone to the wing, just ran forward of the footy then. Akers was his opponent, played defensively on him, guarded him to about 15. Sidey then leads back up and out of 50. Akers doesn't chase him.
2: He'll have to kick it from outside 50. Opted to go short from about 3 metres further out in the first half. Looks every bit intent on having a shot here. 51 out. Kicks it hard, low, doesn't make the distance. Right to the line, offhand, doesn't cross the line. Wilson just funnels it to Cowan. Missed the handball as it came back. Real danger now. On the ground was Dean. Gets it back to Cowan, who kicks it out of bounds on the full. Collingwood will send it back in.
1: See, that short handball there, I think if you get that half moment, you want to launch the ball out. If this turns into pressure-v-pressure game, Collingwood will win.
0: Quennell gives a bit of ground to Maynard. So on the right wing, forward of halfway, he signals his intent to land at 40 from goal. Up it goes. No one lays a glove on it. McCreary found a path through. Lipinski missed DeGoey, who was on to goal. Evans couldn't gather. DeGoey with a hand pass back to a dangerous place. Tackles, spotties, all pile in. Gets the ball up at left half forward. Full forward. 20 metres out. Collingwood attacking the city end in this third term. Cameron knocks it down. Lipinski out wide. Kicked into the jam. Ball trickles toward the goal front. Wilson got stuck with it. Terrible stuff. And McCreary slots the goal. You've got to have your wits about you when you're 12 metres out from goal. And Wilson failed the test. McCreary kicks his second. Collingwood bounce it out to 14 points on the Mate internet and mobile scoreboard, 7-2-4-6.
1: It's a pretty... You made the comment there, Jared, you've got to have your wits about you, and it is so true. If you feel you get hands on the footy, even if you think, I've got two or three steps here, you head for the boundary. You go to the outside. You don't sprint up the channel. And he's tried to take it out the front side of the goal square, Collingwood's attacking goal square. You retreat, you go sideways, you go to the sharper angle. So if you are dispossessed, it's a hard snap, or it's a push over the boundary line, a push through the goals. You've got to understand the refuge of the boundary line.
2: Kicked the first three of the game, Collingwood. They've kicked the last three of the game now to make the most decisive move in a low-scoring, tight affair. It'll be a free kick to Walsh. Middle of the ground being held.
1: So you've got to go to McGovern. McGovern has to get on the end of the footy.
2: It's Kemp who looked like the most likely jumper. Ball comes out the back. Cottrell just had a little look as he tried to get it to Akers at ground level. Ball stayed elusive. And the pack developed. We'll have a ball up about 35 out from the Carlton goal. Badly need one here. McCreary, Gagoe, McCreary are the three goal kickers in a row either side of half time. Ball swatted down. Cripps ground level. Pendlebury kept his feet. That's the sort of Pendlebury handball we've come to expect. To crisp, tumbling footy towards the boundary line. They're going to have to touch it here.
1: Oh, was that off the foot?
2: It was. It was of Cowan, who didn't quite know what to do in the end. Anderson comes inboard to Degoe. His kick smothered by Akers. Wilson at ground level. Does nicely. Could have got a free kick. Now Carlton off half-back through Hewitt.
0: He works it to set a half-back for Evans, who plays it to the worn side of the ground. McGovern ranging in the defensive half.
1: Good coverage by Collingwood.
2: Slide well them up. Done, yeah.
0: Out to Lord on halfway. Pokes it for Kemp. Brings it inboard for Hewitt. Now inside the centre square and threatening to attack. Florent is the lateral. Newman's the widest option. He'll go more direct instead. Off hands. They chase to the boundary. Maynard leads the way. Cripps pressured him, but the hand pass was good. Found Crisp, who worked it on to Josh Dacos, who walked the line ever so well to Lipinski. Spoil was made, but Lipinski was able to keep it in play. Brings it beyond halfway. West checks his kick into centre field. Pendlebury takes it low down. He's got runners going by. Gives to Nick Dacos, who plays it perfectly to McStay. What one team can't do, the other rolls out from end to end.
1: They love that little, utilising the stand rule, man on the mark cannot crib a metre sideways. Somebody comes past at pace, they handball it to the Nick Dacos type, and he skims 2 metres to the right or left of the man on the mark.
0: Dan McStay lines up his third. He's pushed it across the face, so the margin is 15 instead of 20.
2: Dodge a bullet there, the Blues.
1: That's a big miss.
2: Yeah, 20 points would have felt like a fair margin on a night like this.
1: Against Collingwood, once they decide, let's defend this.
2: Newman short to Florent. They need Hewitt, they need Walsh, they need Chera, they need Cripps.
1: Problem is they're running into dead ends around the wing. They're making their final kick to a player who has not any option to play on after their...
2: So Akers did play on, gave it to Jagger Smith, his handball at the feet. Collingwood back jumpers. Now they're just surrounded. They just play themselves into the nest. And then Collingwood turn it around. Walsh goes back, recovers the footy. Gets it to Florent, comes into the corridor to Wilson. The quicker handball to Cowan. It's probably their only chance. They've got to go a bit quicker than they have so far tonight. Haynes now will continue the expansive spread out to Lord. Lord in a bit of space now stops and props. Doesn't know what to do with the footy. Drops it in towards Evans. Takes a good mark on the lead.
1: See, the thing, Andy, there is when Haynes went out wide, he had a Kemp lead straight up the middle. And that was a direct path. But the instinct of that backman is look out wide. That's where our runners will be. They'll be going down the wings. He just did not look through the channel. And it was on.
2: So Evans will have to kick it. If he decides to go for home, he'll have to kick it every bit of 55 to clear the line.
1: He ain't getting there with that.
2: It's a heavy night. It's a beautiful night. But there is a bit of a fog in the air. He goes into the pocket, Cripps. Just too strong, protected the drop of the ball in a 1v1v. Pendlebury takes the mark. Tough angle, he'll have to go around the body on the left.
1: Wonder how many times those two have stood shoulder to shoulder in this Coliseum and had one-on-one duels as midfielders.
2: It's a big moment for the skipper right now for Bendix Brakes. If they need something, they need something special, and they need it right about now. Cripps from 30. Hits it on the left.
1: Belly.
2: He's kicked it right across the face of goal. It stays in play. Almost a mark picked off by Haywood. Ball hits the deck. Was Haywood down there. Ball hits the deck. There'll be a ball up about 15 out from the Carlton goal.
1: Lipinski tried to lie his way into marking that himself.
0: AFL Nation for the 420 Traveller. Deep forward for the Blues. Hewitt knocks it out, but not really to advantage. Allen set upon by Byrne. Tried to get rid of it. Josh Dacos off the ground up to West. It wasn't 15. Quick release to Perryman on the outside. This is a lovely ball to halfway. Anderson is there. Dishes it off to Josh Dacos. Works it onto the goey. Has Membry on out wide. Confronted by Wilson, gets the kick away. Now the Blues will have the numbers in the air if they can nut it out. But McStay propelled himself. There's a free kick. There's a free kick for a push, and it's Harry Dean's ball. McStay gave him a shove to get rid of him, and that's why he was able to take the mark.
2: It was a good mark nonetheless, but the free kick was there. Penalty goes over the top of the footy. Can't do anything with it. Wilson, then the little parry from Cripps to Smith. Flipping hairball over the top to Hewitt. They just can't find any space. Collingwood take it away at every turn of the wheel. Half a chance now for Wilson. Kaz got some space. Pins the ears back. McGovern on the goal line takes the mark. Gee, it's hard work. They got through, Durham, but gee, it's hard work.
1: Well, they're running. Try and understand what I mean by this. They're running very narrow lines. Everybody's running past for a handball. That's within tackling distance of the Collingwood defender who's trying to approach and tackle the original ball carrier. McGovern, he can also get to the run by player.
2: He'll come around the body on the left-hand side. He can kick it. And he has. They badly needed it. McGovern's got his second. And the first of the third for the Blues keeps them in touch. 5-6-36 Carlton. Collingwood 7-3-45. 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
1: You say keeps them in touch. It's only 9 points, but that's a Collingwood lead that you're never going to get more than a couple of goals lead from Collingwood in this era, because they know they don't have the scoring prowess, so they turn games into what they're doing tonight. They're trying heavy tackling, stop ball movement, which means the heavy numbers around the middle. You have less in the forward line, you've got less chance of kicking goals. So they're not without a massive shot here, Carlton.
0: You've got to keep trying and not be put off by it.
1: Yeah.
0: Because you get turned away over and over again. Walsh releases to Smith. Out the front they come. Short of Byrne. Clean gather. Great hands. Evans on the kick. Has he got enough of it? It wobbles and drifts and misses to the left. Down by 8 points. Mate, internet, mobile, scoreboard, the Elders clock. Elders Finance here for you, Reeds. 12 minutes of the third.
2: Josh Dacos goes to the outer side. Evans out there again, fights the fight for the Blues. Gets the crumb. Quainer over the top. Trapped underneath. Ball up. Taylor Byrne's hands have been clean tonight.
1: Very,
2: Carlton.
1: Very, very impressive.
0: Is Chera out of the game as well?
2: Is he out?
0: I have a hunch that he might be.
2: That'll make it even tougher for the Blues. Florent gets it from Walsh. Tumbles it back inside forward 50. Reedy made a mess of the contest. Evans gets the crumb. Haywood flips the handball out to Lord. Lord just throws it on the boot. Byrne in the goal square. Ainsworth out the back. Collingwood get numbers back. And they make sure Maynard gets it over the line and out of bounds as Carlton press. So we'll get some confirmation on Chera. And only the six touches to halftime. He's been extremely quiet. Ball thrown in. Reedy tries to bring it out the back to Hewitt. Oh, that is brilliant by Nick Dacos. Gone! Got the handball away. Justin, I don't know how he got a handball out in the end. Evans gets the crumb. Drops it into Ainsworth, who takes the mark.
1: Didn't lose his head, Evans. It's easy to take the snapshot. There's a bit of a scuffle.
2: Well, have a look
1: out
2: at the Carlton boys get around. Taylor Byrne, who laid the tackle. He had the chance to kick a goal and draw the earlier affair this year. And perhaps he's really steered himself for one here tonight. If Ainsworth kicks the goal, it'll be a result of his tackle. From 30 out, 45-degree angle, really should kick it and does. So the Blues answer. And they cut the margin to 2. 7-3-45 Collingwood, 6-7-43 Carlton. That is a big moment for Bendix Brakes. All the numbers on the Mate internet and mobile scoreboard. Been travelling 13 and three quarter minutes, third term. The Elders clock, Elders finance here for you.
1: I'm just waiting on the... Oh, really? That's what you blokes did? The Harvey Norman replay screen. Nick Dacos was taking the ground in the tackle. And, you know, you said, how did he get it away? He did get it away legitimately. A Carlton player ran past him once the mark had been taken by the Blues in the forward pocket, Ainsworth. And a Carlton player ran past and gave him a tap on the back of the shoulder. And I mean a tap. It wasn't a bad one. It was just like, hey, we've turned it around. You had it. Is it legal?
3: He was nursing an injured shoulder at the time.
1: You reckon
3: so
1: it was that?
3: That is frowned upon.
2: Yeah, well, you shouldn't make contact with an injured player.
1: Oh, yeah, probably I wouldn't have played a game.
0: Nick Dacos is in the middle winning free the kick. Footy, but it's a Carlton free kick and a 50-metre penalty after Long kicked it away. Things are taking a turn for Carlton. Walsh is going to be taken down to the edge of his range. Oh, and some. He's going to be put right within range.
1: Oh, wow.
0: That's a good 50.
1: That's it.
0: Mark set 30 from goal. I thought it was going to be a bit shorter than that.
1: Yeah, that's got interest on it, that one. This is a good kick for him. He's not the world's best set shot.
0: Sam Walsh directly in front. 40 out for the go-ahead goal.
1: Ugly.
0: Got it.
1: Get this. Steve Kernahan's here somewhere.
0: Three in a row. And the Blues have the temerity to put their beaks in front.
1: Oh, Andy Marr, you were like, oh, God, they need this one. Oh, a much-needed one. Yeah, perspective. Well, you've got to believe, Andrew.
2: I know, but this
1: you've
2: is coming.
1: You've got to believe.
2: But where's it come from, dude? They've kicked 3 and 5
1: centre
2: minutes.
1: Centre-bounce clearance. The last two have come from centre-bounce clearance. The first one where he sneaked out the back door, that was just, you know, you've scrapped your way forward and you've worked yourself into a position and you're going to kick something like that. But the last two have come from centre-bounce.
4: Well, that's it. As big a Bendix Brakes, big moment as you'd get. Bendix, the best known brakes. It's 7-7, play 7-3. The Blues lead it. They're two men down.
2: Confirmation the Chera is out. Walsh, another takeaway, has a bounce, has a step, wrapped up by Long, just tried to do a bit too much. And free Colin, kick for Collingwood.
1: The old pal would say, yeah, delusions of grandeur. He's not that quick.
2: No, he just saw a bit of space and it disappeared very quickly. Long comes out to the member side of the ground. Lord comes up, big fist off hands. Reedy was the bigger. Blue in the middle of that, gets it out of bounds. So Chera out, Mackay out.
4: Hamstring tightness is the formal diagnosis.
2: Not for the first time for Adam Chera. Centre wing position in front of the MCC members. Carlton 7-7, Collingwood 7-3, 17 gone, Elders clock, ball thrown in. Cameron decisively. Walsh gets hands on it. He's really dug in,
1: yeah, isn't he?
2: These last 5 or 6 minutes. A couple of them fight hard for that footy. It won't come out. We'll have a ball up.
1: So Nick Dacos is on the bench. He's come off. He's been examined. All good. Nothing to see here. Move along, please.
0: NFL Nation for the 4-20 traveller. Reedy took it from the bounce. It's a good test of skill. His kick doesn't quite match, and that's a good mark from Puncher, who stood shoulder to shoulder with Kemp and beat him in the one-on-one. And matchups for Holman Plumbing, trusted quality Aussie standards. Long down the line from Puncher. Cameron arrives, reached up. Haynes did enough. Ground ball to be dealt with. Lurking is DeGoey. Hand pass to Crisp. Shot it around. Membry got it going. McCreary races forward of the play. Gathers and gets his kick inside 50. Through the hands, though, of West. They're after it underneath. West made the tackle. Dirksen's hand pass is not much chop. Akers overran the footy. Newman gets it boundary side. And Harry Dean sees it the rest of the way for a throw in. A few examples in this term why Blake Akers hasn't been playing senior footy. Yep. He hasn't been able to hold his place in the side.
2: Dangerous territory for the Pies. Ball thrown in. Cameron's been outstanding again tonight. Takes front position, flips it. Oh, De Goey almost just a fraction behind him. Favoured Walsh drives it out. McGovern flies, can't mark. Maynard the crumb, thumps it straight back in. Top of the square, West is going to jump again. Three. Crumb comes to Membry, and Membry kicks the goal. It's his second for the night. And the little answer for the Pies after three straight from the Blues. 8-3-51 Collingwood, 7-7-49 Carlton. Strap yourself in, folks. It's one of those nights.
1: So at halftime when we were off air, Andy, we were talking about why can't we just kick occasionally to structurally to the top of the goal square, and that's all Collingwood did. If they get a mark, that's a 1 in 20 opportunity. Other than that, it turns into a 50-50 ball because the punch can go anywhere. Yeah. The spoil did go anywhere. And Membry's opponent got absorbed too close to the contest. He sat to the outside, not even that much to the outside, 7-8 metres off the pack, straight to him, and it's an easy shot at goal. It's a chance game when that happens.
3: Every now and then a player just has to take a mark, and that was McGovern down on the wing.
1: Yeah, he got two hands on it, didn't he? Yeah, yeah. Yep.
3: Collingwood by two. Reedy took it out of the ruck. Feeds it forward again. Smith missed the hand pass. Cottrell under pressure, dispossessed. Nick Dacos got it from Pendlebury off to Crisp. Kicks the Pies to half forward. Membry had it jarred away by Haynes. Membry's got the footy. Haynes corrals him. Uses McCreary. Finds the hand pass inside to Nick Dacos. He's hot. Brushed the first tackle. Got the kick away before the second. It lands in the hot spot. Akers made the spoil. It fell to Long. He'll snap a goal. The 50-50 balls are going Collingwood's way. It's Long who's Johnny on the spot. Two in a row. Maggie's by eight. Mate Internet Mobile scoreboard 9-3 to 7-7. And suddenly running hot for Ream. Installer Ream, Australia's favourite.
1: So when the ball goes inside that forward line, it is a 50-50 chance as to whether they get a shot or whether the ball's repelled. So I would take it back to the half-back flank where you said Cottrell's dispossessed. Three Carlton players are trying to run it through five Collingwood tacklers. Yep. It's never going to end well. That's where they turn the ball around. Then they give it the chance game up forward.
2: And you said earlier, Dermot, they're running narrow. And yeah, it feels like they're in a really tight space, the Carlton.
1: They're
2: potential.
1: Running in a corridor. Yeah. It's supporting in a corridor, yeah.
2: Back in the middle, Reedy gets hands on it. Hacked out of there by Hewitt, but side bottom cuts in, takes the mark, gives it to Houston. You feel like they've got a bit of an appetite now, Collingwood. Josh Dacos goes wide, hits his man Harrison in front of Newman. Takes his time. Goes low and strong to West. That's off hands or knees or something. And it'll be a boundary throw-in. Halfway between wing and half forward, outer side of the ground. Collingwood have answered the Carlton three straight. Now they're going to have a conversation. Yeah, mate. Was it off the leg?
1: Well, what he did, he took himself to ground and he slid while on his rump, but his knee was... But it's hit the inside of the knee, so I think you'd deem that above the knee.
2: Just under no intention of the law of the game is that a free kick. And thankfully it's thrown in. Cameron can't do anything with it. Hewitt just had a little fumble. Goes in and fights a fight. Smith didn't. Gave it to Akers. A little inside handball to Crisp. To Cripps, I should say. Comes across the ground. Lovely kick. Brilliant intercept. Oh, that is magnificent from Jack Crisp. It was headed to Frankie Evans. Crisp got the hand up. Took it on the second bite. Magnificent individual effort. Goes to McCreary, who marks between half forward and wing. And that was outstanding from Chris.
3: It really was. McCreary lofts it up to full forward. Membry right in the middle of it all. Ball comes to ground. De Goey's hunting. Knocks over Cripps. High tackle almost. Harrison. Kick out of the pack. Swaddling. And another mad scramble for Collingwood deep forward results in a goal. Impenetrable at halfback. And unrelenting in the forward 50, and they have found their buffer again at 14 points after conceding the lead. 10-3 to 7-7. Goal of the night for Beaumonts, where bathrooms begin.
1: So if I'm sitting in the Carlton box, I'm going to look at this critically. Yeah, it's a 50-50 ball on the ground. That can happen anyway. But we have a player who is running onto the footy there, and it shows it on the replay, the Harvey Norman replay screen. Ollie Florent has to put his nose over that ball, pick it up, and at least draw a tackle. If he doesn't draw the tackle, handball the ball to someone's advantage, get the ball closer to the boundary line. He takes a lash at it with his non-dominant foot, his left foot, has an air swing. Collingwood are first onto it. Goal.
2: Dermot, our expert for Power Bay, read that absolutely perfectly. Hewitt gets the takeaway, but they are picking it off at will across half back. Houston on this occasion drops it in short to Allen, gives the handball to Maynard, tackled as he kicked it. Should be a turnover. Walsh is the recipient of the mark.
1: Jeez, he's had a crack this quarter.
2: He really has. He's dug in. He needs a couple to go with him. He needs Cottrell to turn around. The kick was perfect. Cottrell does mark. Plays on. High ball into the pocket. Too slow. McGovern goes up. Can't mark. Excellent by Frampton. Chance for Byrne. Handball was thrown out of there. The second effort from Billy Frampton was perfect.
1: He's got two hands to it again, McGovern. They're the ones you want to see him just clunk.
4: Collingwood in possession in defence. Nick Dacos has it. He's going to bring it all the way across the face of goal. Lipinski is set on the near side. Half time in Perth. It's the Eagles by 7 over the Lions. Lipinski, poor kick. Dabbed it. Akers dropped it, but had enough time to regather. Gives it to Newman. Kicks to Frankie Evans, who had a couple against him when there was a shorter option, Haywood, who was wide open. And spoils are made over the boundary for a throw-in.
1: And Will Haywood is just hands, palms upwards to the sky, saying, mate, I'm the easy kick. Give it to me.
4: It's 50 out from Carlton's goal. Suddenly trailing by 14 after that three-goal flurry.
1: Still believe, Andy.
4: Akers in the ruck, gets rid of Cameron, gets rid of McStay, wins the footy, didn't go anywhere. Cripps drawn forward in a tackle, but the umpire calls for a ball up. 40 from the Blues goal.
1: Cripps McStay in the ruck.
4: Oh, push. In the back. McStay just pushed Cripps flat in the back.
1: He backed into him, and it was like, how dare you? Just cop this.
4: That really is quite dumb. So Patrick Cripps.
2: It's just mad.
4: It is. Gifted a shot at goal.
1: You know what? I reckon it's because the umpires allow so much hands in the back in nearly every contest now. It's almost a second nature.
4: Cripps going to kick this from 45 out on a 45 degree angle. Patrick Cripps, right foot drop, punt, meets his moments. And bellows for the Blues fans. They're still there.
1: That's pretty good from Cripps. That's one of the areas of his game that's tested him over the journey, that type of set shot under pressure. And, yeah, he was up for it. So this is where I think Carlton have their best shot in this third quarter. Centre bounce clearances. Don't do too much. Get it in. See how you go with equal numbers. 6v6 ahead of the footy. They've won centre bounce clearances. Cameron comes back on into the middle, so Reedy follows him out there, the young lad for Carlton. 204 centimetres. Big, aren't these days?
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2: Not a happy replay screen for Harvey Norman for Dan McStay. The takeaway belongs to Collingwood. To go, he gathers it. No, he doesn't. At half volley at centre-half forward. Walsh goes in. His handball was batted down. Stays in the contest. McCreary for his third. Runs to 35. Pushed it wide just as he was kicking. The pressure came from his blind side. It was Cottrell who affected the kick and threw for a behind. 10-4, 64, 8-7, 55. Mate, internet and mobile scoreboard. AFL Nation for the 4-20 traveller.
4: 3.5 remaining in this third term on the Elders clock. Florent pulls the kick to the defensive 50 near side for Dirksen. Cripps is calling for it up the wing. Frampton's closing on him. Frampton arrived to make the spoil. Nick Dacos underneath. Kick didn't go anywhere. Wilson brings Carlton back to centre-half forward. McGovern hangs on this time. He's going to have to wait for a few to get deep. He holds up. Now plays on. Works it around the perimeter.
0: He drew Haywood out, but he has drawn him out beyond his range.
1: Haywood was a little bit unfortunate. He ran into, he ran very deep into the forward line, was one of the few targets he had, but it wrong-footed McGovern.
0: Haywood's pulled that near side through for behind, so terrible result, really. That needed to be top of the square.
1: Well, they're just as likely to go the length of the ground now.
0: Yeah. Down by 8 points, the Blues.
2: Houston go short to Josh Dacos. Nothing immediate. Houston runs to it. McGovern's going to come at him. Affects the kick. It might be a turnover at half forward here for the Blues. Ainsworth goes and gets it. Gives it to Jagger-Smith. Drops it back to McGovern, who was the applier of the pressure.
1: And he gets told straight away. The teammates around him point to the goals and say, no, don't play on. We need the breather. And if you miss, we can set up behind the footy and lock it in again. That was, they were lucky to get away with that. That was a quick play on from that behind. And Colin, and yeah, the Magpies gifted it back to Carlton then.
2: Well within his range. It's kick two for the night. A big moment for Mitch McGovern from 51 off.
1: It's a terrible kick. It might work.
2: It's an absolute sack. Don't know what happened. It's come off the instep. Ball in dispute. And then Hewitt just gives away a terrible free kick to Anderson. And a moment passes.
0: They are their own worst enemy. The Blues kick to Houston. Hand pass over the top to Pendlebury. Right through the middle to Allen. This is a promising move. He's put it in deep. McStay's got to do a lot over the top of Dean. Ball comes around to Membry. He snaps the goal. And Collingwood did go end to end. Three for Membry. Margin back to 14 points. 11-4-70 to Carlton, 8-8-56. That is what Carlton can't do.
1: Yeah. Remember at the start of the game, we were saying, what did we think is going to be the difference? And my take on it was Collingwood have know-how. They know how to get the ball forward like that and utilise it when they get it forward. Carlton just don't know how to get it through the big sticks at the moment. They're shooting from 50, 52, 3. They cannot get inside 25 to get a gilt-edged, even snap at the goal face. So this is just the more mature, probably better prepped team that's finding the ascendancy here.
2: Three for Membry, as Jared said, for AIA, do it for life. He's had a good night. Reedy takes it away, thumps it inside forward 50. Haywood was off balance when it got to him. Never really looked like side bottom's going to be the first one there. Under a bit of pressure from Akers. And hoists it high, out of bounds on the full on his left foot.
1: So Blake Akers, he's been asked to do the relief ruck work tonight in the absence of Harry Nakai, which means that when he's not doing that ruck work, they need him somewhere else. He can't run in the midfield the whole time. So they're playing him out of the goal square.
2: So he's too far out to score here. He just drops it into a hole. Reedy was the target. Ainsworth had a half a look at it. He ran again straight into a whole lot of Collingwood jumpers and they just balance up. Perryman tries to hit the torque from the defensive goal square. Gets a bit of it. Anderson should have been given a free kick for a hold in the marking contest. And that's exactly the way the umpire saw it.
1: That's a good belt with the torque, isn't it?
0: And pass to Nick Dacos. Hemmed in at half back. Plays it to an open space for Houston. Centre clearance, Carlton 14-7, and they're winning the clearances overall by 13, but they keep getting turned around. The Pies at half back, where the footy is right now. Perryman brings it up to Houston. And they're just going to run out the last 30 seconds and take a 14-point lead to the final change.
1: Eddie Cottrell did something twice then. He's late to get to the mark. You know how they call stand and you don't quite get to it? He points to the spot where it was as if to say, umpire, that's it, and I'm getting there. And the umpire's allowed him to do it twice.
0: Quaynor brings it long up the line and somehow or other, Cameron marked it. No, the umpire didn't think.
1: Touched on the way through.
0: Yeah, it was touched by a few, perhaps. Final second. So it was 2 points at quarter time. Collingwood added the goal to make it 8. They've added another goal to make it 14. And at three-quarter time, that's Collingwood's lead. 11-4-70 to Carlton, 8-8-56. Multiple goal kickers. Membry with three. McCreary and McStay two apiece. Two for McGovern and two for Ainsworth on the Blues side of the sheet. That is the Mate Internet Mobile scoreboard. 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

0: back. McGovern on the goal line takes the mark. He can kick it, and he has. They badly needed it. McGovern's got his second.
1: It lands in the hot spot. Akers made the spoil. It fell to Long. He'll snap a goal. The 50-50 balls are going Collingwood's way. High tackle almost, Harrison. Kick out of the pack, Swabling. And another mad scramble for Collingwood's eight forward results in a goal. Patrick Cripps, right foot drop, Park meets his moments. And bellows for the Blues fans.
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4: Yeah, so what we are seeing is Collingwood, a team with a little bit of know-how, but they're playing really simple footy. The opposition have got it. We converge on them with numbers. We dispossess them. And unless Nick is cruising past, we surge the ball forward. If Nick cruises past, we give it to him. And his creativity will make something unfold. But we play a pretty simple game plan other than that. Get the ball forward. It's a 50-50 game when the ball comes off the hands of the back. Carlton are labouring their way inside forward 50. I still say they are not without a chance. They have been good at clearance, and Walsh has been giving them good drive out of the middle. If that remains and they can kick accurately, they're right in it.
5: AFL Nation for 4 and 20 pies, final quarter on the Tyre Power scoreboard.
6: Blues have dominated centre stoppage. Reedy knocks it out the side, but Allen got hold of it away from Walsh. High ball to half four. Forward to Goey. Spoil made on him. Anderson spins through but coughed it up. Walsh had it held to him. Ball it up. Centre half forward for the Pies. Without hesitation. Nothing decisive initially from it. Allen ran flat bang into Reedy. Cameron was able to extricate it. Lob it near full forward. Knocked away by Dean. It fell the way of Lord. Carlton bring it out through Cripps. Has it at half-back, like the look of Haywood on the lead. Maynard all over him, landed in his back, non-free kick. Goodness me. Nick Dacos up to half-forward for Anderson.
5: The umpire paid a trip.
6: No, I hope that this other umpire has stepped in. And
4: it was the legs, yeah.
6: At least corrected something, because that had to be a Carlton ball. It's ridiculous.
4: Yeah, he's saying that took out the legs of...
5: It's you love Maynard's aggression. Haywood steps in, drops it inside forward 50. A lot of black and white jumpers. Cameron can't take the mark, but there was a bit of front-on contact. Rightfully called by the umpire.
4: But that free kick, going back to that, wasn't against Maynard. It was the Collingwood player who dived at the ball, and it took out Cripps' legs.
5: Cameron, awkward-looking kick down the line for Lipinski. Haynes the crumb. Bouncing handball to Smith to Reedy. They work their way out to Cripps. He misses the handball to Walsh. Heard the voice. It was a blind handball. Collingwood with the turnover. Now Allen gets it off Long. Gives it to DeGoey on the 45. They come from one side of the G to the other. McCreary marks. A kick and a half from home. Sees a one-on-one that he likes deep in the forward 50. Dean goes back. Gets the fist. Brings it to ground. Florence going to be the first one there. He's got Jagger Smith to give the handball to. In a bit of space. Does nicely. Gives it to Ainsworth.
6: Right halfback. Out against the boundary. Thought about the centering ball. It would have been high risk. He's going to stay up the line instead. The more conservative approach. Overkicked the first target. And splendidly done by Puncher. Just rode back off the back of McGovern and took the mark on the dive.
4: He's another mid-year elevated draftee, isn't he?
5: Mm.
4: They're out there, aren't they?
6: Out to Queener at halfway. Collingwood unfussed in terms of moving it quickly. Sets it up for the leapers up at half forward. West, good hands. And up now into the pocket. Blues have got numbers. Haynes jobbed a mark. He dropped it. Florent, though, tidies up underneath. Scoots away. Ended up running a fair way. His kick is okay. Well gathered in by Ainsworth. Plays it up near halfway.
4: Massive mark. Shot here.
6: Yep. McGovern back to Ainsworth as the outside runner. Has a look at Kemp, ignored him, pulls it back inboard, hoping for Smith. Blues have got numbers around it. Cottrell to Cripps. He'll take a kick himself. He should have dished it off. He's kicked it out on the full. You can see his mind ticking over. I'm the leader. This is the moment. But the dish off was on.
5: Yeah, had to give it, didn't he, Dern? Had to give it.
4: Yeah, of course he did. Yeah. He just probably felt that there have been so many of these sharp little handballs go astray. I'm going to take it, this on myself.
5: Houston goes short to Josh Dacos. You can feel Collingwood just taking the air out of this short to DeGoey.
4: 16 shots to 15, and when you take into account shots like that, they've probably had more shots at goal than Collingwood.
5: Doom for Power Bay. Quality solar solutions. Dacos went to side bottom. He goes to Quainer. Back to DeGoey. It's a bit of keepings off here down the line to West, who jumps. He's taking some nice grabs tonight. Sees something in the corridor he wants. Walsh was there. Ed Allen almost. Ed Allen still a chance. Gathers the footy. Knocked off it by Evans. Dean goes in. Dirksen, gee, dwelt on the footy. Gives it to Florent. Haynes has to tidy it up. He does and finds Billy Wilson at half back.
6: AFL Nation for 4 and 20 pies. We have gone 4.5 minutes of this final term. Risky inboard kick finds its target. Cottrell.
5: Quainer comes to the bench for Thrive with what looks like a sprained wrist.
6: So they've got the sharp turnaround to Thursday night in Adelaide, Collingwood. So any knock has ramifications. Wide out to Dean. Hand pass to Florence on the flyby. Plays it near centre field for Cripps.
4: It's a good run by, but there's not great penetration there. It's just, it's a real short kick that ends up being static.
6: It's an entry to 40, which Kemp commands in the air. He can go back and take the set shots.
4: His first grab since the first quarter, that one where McStay didn't go with him at the other end. He's kind of drifted out of the game, so you've got to get some return from him. He's just got to hit the board. In fact, you just pull a hammy, mate, and give it to somebody else.
5: But he can kick it. Like, that's the thing about it. This is well within his range.
6: He is an enigma when it comes to taking his shots at goal. Brody Kemp directly in front. 45 out. Right foot drop punch sprays away.
4: He's all over the shot, mate.
6: From behind. 13 points. That is the first score of this final term on the Tyre Power scoreboard. Your trusted tyre experts.
5: It's a funny game, isn't it? The old between the ears. Houston goes short to DeGoey. Cruises past, gets the handball back. Under pressure from McGovern, turns the kick over. Florent picked it off. Nothing immediately to go to. Collingwood fold back so effectively.
4: Well done.
5: So he plays on. Goes to the top of the square from the side. No one can mark. Down to ground, it falls. Carlton had half a chance. Byrne cruising past. He couldn't gather it. Haywood was in the contest, off hands out of bounds. There'll be a boundary throw in about 20 out from the Carlton goal.
4: And little boy Taylor Byrne, 12 possessions tonight, only the one score for a behind, but he seems like he's been more value than that. He's just been flirtatious in the forward line. He's flicked in, flicked out, looked dangerous.
5: Reedy in front, Hewitt, Collingwood got good numbers around the footy. Smith goes through, can't take it. Walsh can't break the perimeter tackle. Does drop it onto his boot just in the nick of time. Haywood can't do anything with that. Long goes over the top. There'll be a ball up about 30 out from Carlton's goal. 11-4-70. Collingwood 8-9-57. The Blues Tyre Power scoreboard.
6: Byrne is the growth player for Nutrien Auto. Ball gets to the outside, but Smith was closed up as soon as he got hold of it.
4: That is so Collingwood, isn't it? Smith picks it up. Two big guys just put clamp tackles on him within a millisecond.
6: 25 from the Carlton goal. Reedy feeds Hewitt. Worked it backward to Evans. He fumbled, drew all the pressure and dropped the footy in the tackle of Maynard.
4: In clean hands, don't you?
6: Yeah. Tackle of the night for Black Crusher Boats. DeGoey brings it out to halfback. Well spoiled by McGovern. Reaching up in front of Houston to see it out of play.
4: See, they're doing no damage, but the ball's living in their end of the ground. And Collingwood, with that tenacity, that dour streak that they have to defend, they're not getting damaged on the scoreboard, even the ball's living in their defensive half.
5: Around the ground for Chemist Warehouse. It's a three-point margin now for the West Coast Eagles. Third quarter over there. Wilson kept it in front, hacks it off the ground. Reedy's got to stand up. He should have taken the mark. It's going to be a free kick, chop of the arm. Plays on. Goes into the pocket. Haywood looks a chance. Doesn't get there. Crips the crumb. Terrific desperation by the Pies defence again. Comes out to Nick Dacos. Hits the handball perfectly to Maynard. Under pressure. Kicks the footy down the line. Big pack fly. McCreary's a chance here. Sweeps around. Gets Dirksen off the footy. Walsh's second half has been lion-hearted. Gets it to Cowan. Back to Walsh. High ball down the line. Collingwood have got numbers all over the place. Evans makes a contest. But look at that. Nick Dacos gathers it. Umpire says, of course, it's advantage if it's in his hands. Oh. Coming hard at it was Degoe. Play on's the call. Goes into the pocket. Membry takes the mark.
4: That's your difference there. The slick, precise ball movement.
5: Plays on into the corridor. No mark taken. Umpire says, play on. No. Smith may have taken the fear. There had to be front on contact, didn't there? Had to be.
4: Yeah.
5: He did everything he could, Jagger Smith, but nonetheless, there was front-on contact.
4: Yeah, he never looked at the footy.
5: And it's going to be Dan Houston who drifted down to be that lateral option. Who will kick a set shot from about 45 out directly in front. That's great, mate. Nick Dacos comes over and gives him a pat on the rump.
4: I kick it better than you, but see what you can do.
5: On the run, he'd be a mozza from here, but the set shot, he's tugged it to the left. It stays in just. So Houston gets his first of the night. It is the first of the last. And you felt like whoever got that, it was likely to be decisive. It belongs to Collingwood. 12-4-76 the Pies, 8-9-57 the Blues on the Tyre Power scoreboard. 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
4: Yeah, well, it's taken, what are we on the clock, 6-7 minutes or so?
6: Ten.
4: So, yeah, that would suggest that there's not going to be a lot of goals in this last quarter. That makes it very, very difficult for the Blues. They just don't get bang for buck going inside forward 50. Thanks to AIA, do it for life. The stat sheet reads inside 50s, Carlton 44, Collingwood 42.
7: 19 points is the biggest lead of the night. Yielders clock, finance you can trust. 10.5 minutes into this last term. Crisp wins it in the middle. Nick Dacos shared it with Pendlebury, who kicks up inside the 50. They're not terribly well set. Degoe underneath went without it. He turns tackler on Cowan, and he did it with relish. It's a ball up 50 out.
4: Tackled well tonight, Jordan Degoe. Anything that he's put on, no one has slipped out of.
7: Tossed up. Cameron tried to get it to the outside. It rebounded to him. He pokes it up closer to goal. Anderson had a fly. Couldn't get it. Haynes threw it on the boot to clear the defensive 50. Now Swadling leads the race to it. Gathers for the Pies. Gives it to Perryman. Slips over as he tried to change direction. Hand passes to Membry. Back to Perryman. More sure-footed this time. Up to full forward. A lot of interference there. It's a Carlton free kick this time. Oh, no, it's a Collingwood free kick. Against Florent to Anderson, I beg your pardon.
4: Yeah, he just would have felt the size mismatch there. Angry Anderson, he's 190 centimetres. Now, I know he doesn't come out and clunk marks and take pack marks because he's probably a little bit too heavy set to jump high. But he's a big man, and Ollie Florent would have thought, I can't shift him without cheating a little bit here.
7: Had an arm draped over the shoulder. It was irrefutable. Angus Anderson directly in front and 30 from goal. He's got it better than a goal a game in his senior career. Anderson punches it through and makes the task ever so difficult for Carlton now. 25 points and it feels like it's growing. 13-4-82 to Carlton 8-9-57. A Bendix breaks big moments. Bendix, the best known breaks.
4: When you play this Collingwood team, you've got a grind in the game. Now Collingwood probably grind for longer than most other teams in the AFL, but they've ground Carlton out of this now. They've just been too hard for too long. There's no free scoring. There's no easy ball transfer from one end of the ground to the other. It has been a grind for Carlton, and they have battled to go with them.
5: Lion

0: 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It's all Collingwood here. Jagger Smith with the takeaway. Has a bounce. Goes looking for Kemp. Can't mark. Cartman got some crummers available. Ainsworth gathers it. Hard up along the boundary line. Goes to the top of the square. Swadling comes in. Affects the marking contest. Ball goes out of bounds. There'll be a throw in.
1: Every time you call the name Swadling, I think I'm listening to an English cricket team.
2: Yep.
1: Swadling comes in up the slope.
0: It'd be a 122 dibbly dobbly medium pace, wouldn't it? Ball thrown in. Cameron brings it to the front.
1: Cricketer.
0: Comes to Cripps. Around the body. It's a good looking finish from the skipper. And he kicks his second for the night. And just says, not yet. Not yet. 14 minutes gone. Final quarter. Cripps has kicked his second. It's a Beaumont contender where bathrooms begin. And the Blues get their ninth on the board, 9-9-63, Carlton. Collingwood 13-4-82.
1: You know what? That was a simple goal. That's one of the easiest goals they've kicked of the evening, because the ball from boundary line throwing sort of drifted towards goals. Collingwood swatted away, but Patrick Cripps just stood where he took up his original place. The congestion moved away from him. The swat of the ball hit back at him. And it was quite a lot of time for him to just snap it across. But sometimes the easier you play, the more fluent it becomes.
3: He's had 27. Nick Dacos has had 30. They're the two most prolific ball winners on the ground. The Blues win it out of the middle. Lord sent it away to Reedy. Kicked inside 50. Not great. Frampton leads out. And turns the Blues around again.
0: Ended up in the wrong hands, didn't it, for Carlton? Yeah.
1: But having said that, if you can get the ball onto your boot like that, you can actually manipulate the drop to get a drop punt on it.
3: Nick has made the contest on the ball on the way out. Newman is there and holds it up. Left half forward for Carlton.
1: Had pressure from behind, Andy, and he's kicked a mongrel torque, which didn't spin. And the pressure from behind doesn't stop you kicking a drop punt.
3: Cripps muscles his way into the ruck contest, away to Smith. Picked off, though, by Swadling. Delayed the hand pass to Allen. It all just got a bit too tight in there. Lipinski knocked it out, though. Swadling gets another look. Tumbles it up the line. McGovern. He looks like he's positioned in defence at the moment. He used it around Cowan, sent it to centre field, and Cottrell has taken the mark.
1: That was a professional takedown then and stopped him playing on.
3: Rolls and kicks up inside 50. Kemp and Frampton linked again. Byrne put his head over the footy. No high contacts. Pendlebury brings it away to Perryman, whose kick is poor. It's picked off. Akers in the middle of the G. Kicks for Cripps in the pocket, worked underneath it, and Frampton again marks and knocked out of his hand a 50-metre penalty.
0: Well, whoever did that in the old days, you dragon, because they were pinning them. It was dirt.
1: Well, it's living in their half.
0: Yeah,
1: they just can't get a nice gettable shot at goal.
0: So Dirksen's gone forward. That's the flip, and he had to be better than that. Collingwood can now turn defence into attack. Houston from the middle of the MCG. Got long all on his own. Acres of space. Takes his time. Drops it over the top to Lipinski. And the body language from the Blues would suggest that this one is in the book. Lipinski will think about the shot from 52. In the end, he goes back to Quainer. Good to see him back on the ground.
1: 13-4, 17 scoring shots to Collingwood. Carlton, 9-9, 18 scoring shots.
0: Just pops it high, lets the jumpers come at it. West got a hand on it. Collingwood have got hands. Harrison, can he break the tackle? No, he cannot. Umpire said, you didn't fend and you're wrapped up before you had a genuine prior. So he ball it up, 12 out from Collingwood's goal. It's Stay. Brings it to ground. No one falls over. It spits out. Crisp had a momentary look at it. Membry, the handball out to Houston. Batted down by Ainsworth. Half back it gets to. Chance for the Pies. Swadling gets a handball away to Allen. He just goes out the back to Josh Dacos. Further back by hand to Frampton, who sizes it up, goes forward. Good spoil from Haywood, brings it to ground. Blues can bounce.
3: Chance of plenty. Dirks, beg your pardon, it was Kemp who went back between two and dropped the mark. He wore all manner of contact along the way, and Josh Dacos brought it away to Perryman over on the outer wing. So the moment passed the field looked like

0: might have been open, but the kick went to the 2-1 against Harrison and Perryman. Combine. Perryman jabbed it up to Pendlebury. Just got there past the outstretched fingers. Collingwood taking their own sweet time. Pendlebury dances around on the spot, called to play on. Akers slipped over as he went to come at him. And Nick Dacos just lurking out the side. Plays it back to Pendlebury. And Nick is motoring to receive again. Now, yeah, Pendlebury went to hand pass and Akers interfered. He hadn't played on, so you can't do it. It's a straight up 50 metre penalty.
1: Oh, you can't do that. That's...
0: Yeah, it's been an element of self-destruct about Carlton at various stages.
2: The one thing, you've got to give Collingwood their due. Carlton were stronger than the Magpies in clearance all night, and that's the one area you thought if they can stay on top in clearances, they might get some good looks out of the centre square in this final quarter. And yet Collingwood come out and go 8-3 for clearances in this final quarter.
0: In game 438, the closing deed can be that of Scott Pendlebury. He's missed. He tried to nurse that home from 35. And it just drifted to the left on him. 20-point margin with 6.5 minutes to play.
1: If anything miraculous is going to happen, it needs to happen quickly for the Blues. Haywood to Cowan as they link up out of sight of the ground, down the boundary line to Byrne. Thinks about going back to Cowan, doesn't. Good discipline on the mark from Quainer. Drops it in short to Ainsworth. Back to Byrne. He gets a bit of movement to flow, then runs into that black and white wall as they often have tonight. Going back was Dirksen. Had a good piece of the footy.
2: I'm going to have a look on the Harvey Norman. Oh, that's a mark.
1: Yeah, looked it in the
2: that's
1: eye.
2: That's a mark on the replay.
1: The umpire said you didn't bring it to ground, perhaps.
2: Maybe he thought that the clamp on the footy wasn't strong
1: enough. It was knocked
2: enough
1: out of his hand in the end. It was...
2: Yeah.
1: Anyway, play on. Ball up. Spits to Perryman. Can't take it with him. Quick kick out of there by the Pies. Chance for the Blues. They all hit the deck. They fly against one another. And Collingwood at ground level have got all the numbers.
0: Kick comes for West at halfway. He wins the one-on-one against Haynes. Lets the runners flow by. Nick Dacos works it around to Lipinski. He's 60 from goal. The one-on-one sees Anderson with the unimpeded leap.
2: Yeah, he only had Cooper Lord to negotiate there. And there's the disparity of 7 centimetres in height. And I, looking at the two, we didn't get the generosity of the AFL now with their weights. But I'd say he's got probably every bit of the same in kilos, 15. Maybe, yeah, double that 7 centimetres, yeah.
0: They work the match up well, the Pies. And so it falls to Angus Anderson to slam the door shut on Carlton. And he's at the right-hand posts. Martin keeps building, but without the game-sealing moment for Loctite, adhesives beyond the bond. It's 21 points with 5 to play.
1: Newman short to Wilson, has a bounce, exits defensive 50, member side of the ground, wants Akers, can't find him. Hewitt's got to keep it in, does, rolls the handball along the ground, off the feet of Quainer, out of bounds on the full. Kemp will win the free kick. Just needs to go. You really have to just go now. Wilson inboard with the kick. Again, Collingwood so disciplined with their numbers back behind the footy. Wilson now just pulls the kick in towards the corridor. No one can mark. Big fist from McStay. Comes back out towards Long. Kemp gets there first, wrapped up by Long and Josh Dacos. That ball doesn't come out. And there'll be another ball up between, well, it's genuine half forward. Member side of the ground, Carlton's attacking half of the ground. 84 plays, 63 tie power scoreboard.
0: Up she goes. McStay puts it into the path of Nick Dacos' disposal. 34, Lipinski. Anderson was run down, so the ball back into dispute on the wing.
2: Another DeGoey tackle.
0: Our player of the game will be for World 360 Rewards. More points, more travel, World 360 Rewards. Nate McRae calling the shots down on the bench. Ball is on the broadcast wing. Crisp kick was smothered. Stigoe put it into open space. Lipinski linked it up with Allen. They've got a one-on-one again deep. It's McGovern against West. West tried to get rid of McGovern. McGovern held his ground well and wins the footy. Hand passes to Newman. kicks off half back for the Blues to Cottrell. His eyes came inboard. A hell of a lot to work with, although Walsh bobbed up in the right space. Gives it away to Wilson. Kicks it up to Smith. Delivers inside 50. He wanted Kemp, who got hit hard from behind. Cripps is the crummer. Hand pass to Hewitt on the boundary, trying to get it back to Cripps. There's pressure. Cripps works it around to Kemp. Out the back to Lord. Gets some sort of kick up to full forward. Cottrell takes the mark.
2: It's as if the longer Carlton keep the ball in the area, handballing it around, trying to find the perfect exit possession, disposal, more, it's like blowflies come to it at Collingwood, yeah. And they just swarm over it in the end.
0: Matty Cottrell cuts the deficit to 15 points as we tick below the three-minute threshold. 83,885 at the MCG tonight. Carlton with one at the 24-minute mark. 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
2: So they're winning the quarter by 1 point, Collingwood. They need just a pure takeaway here. Let's make a final...
1: Yeah,
2: 2.5 minutes out of it. They just need a pure takeaway. So if that's happened tonight, it's come from Walsh or it's come from Jagger Smith less, but Walsh has been the one who's been able to step out of the middle.
1: Doom trying to pump it up for us for Power Bay. Let's see whether they can follow. Of course, it's Nick Dacos who goes and thwarts any ambition around the body, kicks it to centre-half forward. And as if he knew that Lipinski would be there, Lipinski takes the mark. Sees something he likes. Long's got out the back. Brilliantly weighted kick from Lipinski.
2: Well, he was in at the centre bounce, Andy. And he just wafted forward. And then once Lipinski got up and had eyes for a target, then he sprinted into that little bit of space.
1: It was a perfectly placed kick from Paddy Lipinski. And Ned Long kicked a magnificent goal around the body in the third quarter. Not necessarily strong super set shot. Thought about laying it off to Maynard, who drifted from about 100 metres behind him, forward of the kicker. But Long will take the responsibility. In he comes now from 45 out, directly in front. Arrow straight. Put it in the books. It's all over. Collingwood have got another massive 4 points on the board, and they'll be in the top eight by tonight. 14-6-90 the Pies. Carlton 10-9-69. Tyre Power scoreboard.
2: They just, once again, this Collingwood team play in front of 85,000 people. It's got to be a benefit for a lot of these lads. They just so often front up in front of monster crowds. Well, there probably is nerves, but it's got to be so much of a benefit when they just regularly front up in front of mega crowds like this. Looking at the live ladder now, and Collingwood are up to seventh with 42 points, 105.6.
0: Tossed out. Crisp is going to win the set of clearance, and Collingwood bring it forward again. Off hands, Lipinski underneath, tackled by Newman the moment he got hold of it. Ball it up.
2: So with that draw against Hawthorn earlier in the year, they've got that extra half game, 2 point, which puts them above Geelong and the Western Bulldogs on 40 points.
0: Lipinski roves the stoppage, worked it around to McCreary, pokes it out near the pockets, past DeGoey, gathers against the boundary, hand passed it around to West, didn't do a lot with it. Jagger Smith's going to clear for the Blues. And he's weighted that ball well for Kemp. He's leading up a long way from home.
1: Calls for someone to come at him. Ainsworth drops into the seam in between a couple of defenders. Takes the mark. Wing position, member side. Looks inboard. That's where he goes to Florent. Nice kick. Florent plays on. Through the middle of the MCG. Runs into a bit of traffic. Had Walsh there. Walsh gives it to Smith. He needs to step his way through a bit. That wasn't 15. Found his man Haywood, but it went about 7 metres. And there'll be a ball up as for about the 150th time tonight, a Carlton player momentarily in space found himself swamped by Collingwood defenders. Reedy as the chant goes around the MCG. Jagger Smith around the body. High ball inside forward 50, top of the square. No one can mark. Ball at ground level. They fight the fight for it. It doesn't come out. And there'll be another ball up about 20 out from the Carlton goal. So Collingwood, the number one pressure team in the competition, have smothered their storied rival all night. And there's going to be a free kick to Cameron, who's been a leviathan again.
2: Drifted off in the second half, but his first half was so good. Without him, who knows, they might have been a little bit off, adrift by half-time. But, yeah, he's been a very good player for them in the overall scheme of things.
0: And passes to Nick Dacos, who sends it up the line. West had a fly at the pack, decided to spoil, and knocks it away out of play.
2: Yeah, surprising that. Looking at the AIA stats here, Darcy Cameron only the two possessions after half-time.
1: Is that all?
2: Yeah. But, he's in the ruck. He stood under the footy. He's brought it to ground. So he's done everything you want. He just hasn't got it as much as you'd like in the second half. But his first half, as I said, was so good.
0: Reedy out of the ruck to Smith. Hand passes up to the 50 for Hewitt. He took on the tackles, had to release in a hurry. And the ball is harried out over the boundary once more.
2: Once you give short handball, it is the natural enemy of that to be tackled, because the tackle is still in the immediate vicinity, and that's one thing Carlton have not adjusted to tonight.
0: That has been emblematic of the whole evening. Small passage of play. Evans overran it at the stoppage. It falls the way of McCreary, who dumps it down the wing. Off hands it falls. Carlton fail the wild card tests. Turned away by the gatekeeper, that is Collingwood, as they keep a stranglehold on a place that would see them into September. The margin at the close, 21 points.

won each quarter by 2 points, by 6 points, by 6 points, and by 7 points. They just incrementally moved away from Carlton. 14-6-90 to the Blues, 10-9-69. Membry booted three for the winners. McCreary and Long kicked two apiece, as well as McStay with singles to DeGoey, Houston, West, Swadling and Anderson. For Carlton, two each to Cripps and McGovern, and Ainsworth singles to Smith, Kemp, Walsh and Cottrell.

0: 53,885 at the MCG to see Collingwood prevail by 21 points. The Magpies' 10th win of the season. 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
1: You summed it up very well in the fact that the incremental increases each quarter. They weren't a massively better team, but each 30-minute period that goes past each quarter, they're roughly a goal better side, weren't they? And they grind that out of the opposition. Carlton could review this game, and it'll be a review, they say, we genuinely learn out of this. We will learn how we can beat Carlton. A team that plays this way, we can beat them next time with a little bit better strategy, a little bit better execution. And the way you execute, you've got to kick the ball, handball the ball to advantage. And you do that when you have a bit of time and space. Carlton's tried to play their same game of the last 7 weeks, where it's high intensity, high movement, and getting the ball, flicking it around by hands in close. And we discussed it during the game, Andy, with straight lines. The player running past for the ball was only a metre off the player he was trying to receive from, which brings in the original tackler, still can change his focus onto the receiving player. And that brings bees to the honeypot. Pressure, pressure, pressure. Disarm the Blues and bang, it goes the other way. And it was a pretty simple game plan when they go in. They don't kick to leading forwards. Jamie Elliott's not there anymore. If they can find somebody in space, they'll kick it to them. Otherwise, they kick top and centre of their goal square, and wherever that spoiling pill gets to, you're a 50-50 chance to snap it from there. Like, true shots at goal. Carlton had more shots at goal. They just weren't as gilt-edged. They weren't as from close in. But if you had some nice skills to get the ball through the goals, they could have pushed this right to the wire instead of being four goals adrift.
2: Yeah, it just felt like they couldn't deal with Hawthorn at all last week. And tonight it just felt like they couldn't deal with Collingwood's pressure.
1: Well, they invited it as well.
2: I mean, of course they did. Yeah.
1: Remember at halftime I said if there's one thing I would say if I was in the coach's box with Carlton, I'd spread the ball.
2: Yeah.
1: Just don't, you know, if you've got somebody close by, you want to handball to them, try and clear the bubble. Try and get it 7 or 8 metres to the outside. Don't give it to the bloke who's run to 2 to 3 metres away because, as I say, the original tackler from Collingwood, he can get to him as well. And while he's doing that, as the rest of them, the bees to the honeypot, they all come in and they just swarm over them. That was emblematic in that third quarter when Carlton tried to run the ball through the forward half of the square at the punt road end with three players. One had the ball, two were running to support and receive, and they ran into five Collingwood defenders. They just disarmed them. They just, with overwhelming numbers. And now that is the way you set up. So you would look at that and say, right, what do we do next time? Run wider? Yeah, you've got to run in support, and that might bring one close to him, but you don't need two blokes within a metre and a half of the disposal giver to be within 1.5 metres either side. Share the ball, spread the ball, make Collingwood's tackling crowd have to spread, because that's the natural enemy of handball is tacklers.
2: It just felt like they were running into it all night rather than running around it, or like the point you're making is borne out by what I'm saying, I suppose, but it just felt like they just kept running headlong into
1: And they didn't change.
2: Jumpers all night.
1: They didn't change. I wanted them to change at halftime. So there you go. In the stats itself, and once again, thanks to AOA, do it for life. Tackles. Carlton 48. That's kind of a little bit low, but if you're that type of team, that's you can corral and you can box teams in. That might be your style. 72 for Collingwood. That's a high number.
2: Yeah.
1: And they're real tackles. You think of the tackle that Goey laid several times tonight. It's just brutal. They're just, and it's like what do they call those clampets or lampets that are down the beach that stick on the side of rocks? You know, they're like an abalone. They just stick and hangs on. You can't prize him off. They just clamped them. I thought they were very good. It's a very basic game plan. They like shuffling it around by hand. It won't be too far from the source. Let's get numbers to it and disarm them.
3: Yep, but they are limited, but they're smart.
1: Yes,
3: this is a team that fully understands their limitations.
1: They know they're
3: finding a way. And
4: at the end, they're going to have to see how it stacks up against the best teams. The next two, so Adelaide in Adelaide is a high-end assignment, but they have played good games against Adelaide for a period of time, and they've got Geelong here, West Coast over in Perth. There's nothing easy about that anymore, and then they finish off with Hawthorn and Brisbane. So they had to get this stretch after the King's birthday. They've won all five of them. They might have to pick up. So what are they? 42. They might make it with 11-1. Safe harbour, probably 12-1.
5: Yeah.
4: So they've got to definitely win one now. More. And so they'll have to win two more.
1: Does not mean anything to them with the drawn game earlier in the year. They're sitting on 42. So they're half a game clear of the Cats in eighth and the Doggies in ninth. St Kilda, two games back behind them, two and a half games back behind them, in fact, in 10th position.
4: And in the consecutive weeks, they've beaten Gold Coast, North Melbourne and Carlton, who are the teams on the outside looking in, and they belong on the outside looking in.
2: Yep.
1: Well, and that's what, to add to a different story, that's what makes Gold Coast such a fascinating study, because if you lined up list talent for list talent, they're not on the outside looking in.
4: They shouldn't be.
1: They're higher. If you rank pure talent, who's got the number one? Let's just say, because of the way they've structured their list up now, and they want for nothing Fremantle, they're number one. Gold Coast are probably 5, 6, 7, somewhere in there, you'd imagine. So they're disappointing. But they've got a chance again this weekend.
4: They do. They've got the Dogs. We're going to share in this with the Pies.

0: Celebrations in the rooms for Tobin Brothers Funerals, celebrating lives every day of the year. Collingwood by 21 points. Darcy Cameron is going to join us in a few moments' time. The mitigating factor for Carlton tonight, they lost Harry Mackay early, so they lost their potential beacon. They lost their second ruck. You never quite know what sort of night Harry's going to have. But he was they needed him tonight. And
1: they actually Aaron needed Chera, him more Adam as a second Chera. Ruck than they did as a key forward.
0: Yep. And then Adam Chera, who has been dogged by hamstrings for a long time. So his time at the crossroads will continue if that's a proper hamstring again.
2: And they can't afford, they're not in a position to afford to lose, you know, two of their better players. I mean, Chera is still one of their better players. He's been their best 12 to 15 players, and Mackay should be in their best six or seven every week. You're right, Jared. You never quite know what you're going to get. And Dermot, he didn't look on in the 7 or 8 minutes.
1: He fumbled a couple of times. We were discussing earlier how slow he looked getting ball from hand to foot when he was trying to do so. One thing I'd say is that you make do with what you've got, and Carlton and most teams right now are what they've got at their disposal. But you know that you are threadbare, or you've decided, no, we'll be all right. We think we're chancing this if you have to use someone like Blake Akers as he's your third choice in the ruck. Because you've got your number one, Reedy, who's your centre square ruckman. Harry's going to be your relief. Okay, if one of those two, not just Harry, if Reedy goes down and Harry's got a ruck, who's your third choice to come in? Blake Akers. You don't want to ruck Cripps in the middle. You can do a bit of boundary line throw in or throw up around the ground, but you can't run him up against the Bulldogs in those big mongrels who put their knee, when they jump and their knee, if you've ever stood out there at training, their knee comes through at about 5.5 feet. Now, that for you and me, Andy, that's around throat height.
2: Yeah, no, it's not
1: you
2: fun.
1: You don't want Patrick Cripps jumping against that. So, and then to put up Blake Akers against it, that's either mismanaged planning or you are threadbare.
3: Or you're disposable.
2: Who can we use?
1: Well, that's who we used to always say. Yeah, it's like back in the day, I remember when I was coaching Australia against Ireland, James Hurd said, do you want me to go up in the middle? Oh, no, we don't send the Ferrari in to plough the field.
0: No. So there's still winnable games left in their season. They've got Gold Coast in Melbourne next week. Then the Lions, which obviously is hard. St Kilda, good matchup. The St Kilda matchup to get a late season tester. And it's a bit unclear what the Bulldogs are going to be by the time they meet late as well.
1: Do they
0: close out with Fremantle. So I think there's still three winnables there in Gold Coast, St Kilda and the Bulldogs. I don't imagine they'd win all three, but should expect to be in all three.
1: Absolutely. It's a great question. Yep. You said we don't know what the Bulldogs are going to be. Tomorrow, with the Doggies, will tell us what they want to be. I mean, he's experimented a little bit over the previous week, so he's trying to invent something or find some way that catches a few teams out, and he might say, this could be the way we run. I mean, he did it in 2016 with that high-energy game that was just unsustainable long-term, but it gave them a run leading into the finals, and no one could beat them thereafter. Is he trying to find a secret potion for the last tilt at it this season? So it could be that what he does, they might fall apart. But you've got to have a go one way. Then just don't be the 9th or 10th team and that's where you sit. Find out. So he's going to experiment.
0: And I think the selection's fallen their way today. So Liberatore's out, and they had intended to drop Frazier, but he's had to come back in.
1: Yeah.
0: And so, they are interesting. And if Gold Coast are worth anything at all, surely they have to rise and win a game at home against a vulnerable opponent. So, that's significant for tomorrow, but also for what their fortunes are next.
1: Yes.
0: Are you ready?
2: We go down to the Collingwood rooms, Jared.
0: Oh, actually, there's a nice little prize here. The Temper Sleep Well player wins a Temper pillow, a great night's sleep with Temper. The difference is Temper. Darcy Cameron, congratulations. Great to have you with us on AFL Nation.
4: Thanks, Jared. Appreciate it, mate.
0: Give us your thoughts. How do you think that panned out?
4: Oh, beautifully. Anytime you can Beat Carlton, it's a beautiful night.
0: Yeah. That, yep, asked and answered. Well done. Yeah.
1: Darcy Dermot here, congratulations on the win. Mate, well played in the first half, and kudos to you for batting up in the second half. Not as many touches on the footy, but your first half was extraordinary.
4: Thanks, Derm. Appreciate that. A little backhanded compliment. Beautiful.
1: I just don't want to lie to the listeners and say, fantastic game all round. Well, you tell me, what was it with your game in the second half? You won, so I know you're happy, but you didn't get as many hands on it in the second half.
4: No, I don't think we're as dominant. From me grabbing it out of the ruck, probably as I was in the first half. So I'll probably just try to, you know, tap it to my midfielders and get their hands on it. But yeah, and also Reedy was, you know, anywhere I try to drop behind the ball or go forward, he was paying close attention to it. So it was hard to, you know, sort of shake that. And not that it's being a tag, ruck on ruck's usually the normal thing about it. But I think he had a really good second half as well. And credit to him.
1: So he's only playing his seventh game tonight. What do you make of him?
4: Yeah, he's good. He's a big boy. I'm sure he's got a lot of footy left in him.
1: I noticed in the first quarter you decided to test out his running capabilities. You ran him around a little bit?
4: Nothing out of the ordinary. That's what I usually try to do with my opponents, but he's got a good tank.
1: I loved the tackling effort of Collingwood tonight. Was it on the board anyway? I know you've always got to tackle as a team. You've got to restrict the opposition when the opportunity arises that you clamp the tackle. But it looked like it was a concerted effort tonight. Carlton will try and use short handballs in traffic to get out of traffic, get forward of traffic, but you just attracted so many Collingwood players to lay tackles and they stuck in it.
4: Yeah, I think our pressure's one of the strongest parts of our game, and we show it every week, so it was good to, you know, bring it again tonight against the quality opponent.
1: So you've got all these players who kick little dribs and drabs along the way. Are you happy with that? There's a three goals from Timmy Membry. Ned Long got a couple, McCreary, and you've got singles there. Left, right, so it's almost like we don't know who you're going to go to. We don't know who Collingwood are going to kick to in the forward line. It's an unsure item going forward. Is that the way you want it?
4: I think the pleasing thing about our game at the moment is we're finding ways to score, which was an issue probably earlier in the year. Our big key forwards are, you know, hitting the scoreboard, creating a great contest up forward, and also just our midfielders and, you know, everyone else off small forward are turning up. So it's a big part of our game, and hopefully we can keep that going.
1: For such a good display throughout the evening, they were doing pretty well against you guys for the first three quarters in clearance. You reversed that in the final quarter, which was pleasing.
4: I think we just got back to our basics. Centre bounce is probably I'm not sure if it was an issue, but not as strong or, the way we've been showing up the last few weeks with it. And I'll go back to that in the last quarter.
1: What's it like when you're walking out there and you see the four opposition players into the centre circle and you're walking out there, you've got the first jump at it, and you know that at ground level, Nick Dacos is somewhere. What's it like having him as weaponry within a metre or two of the bounce? What are you thinking? Are you always thinking hit it to his advantage, or let's work it so he gets the final play on it out of the clearance?
4: I think the good thing about Nick is that he drags so much attention. You know, he's people a lot of the time think it would be going to him because of how good he is. But the great thing about him is he's so selfless. You know, he'll run some decoy patterns and get, you know, Ed Allen or Jordy DeGoey on the loose.
1: And Jordan DeGoey, I thought his tackling was an absolute feature tonight. He played like a beast again.
4: Yeah, his pressure's been amazing this year. When his pressure's on, his everything else follows suit.
2: Darcy, well done. Andy, you had a very little person in your arms during the song?
4: Yes, Bruna, my little daughter. She's about 7 weeks old. Her first game, Adriana brought her today, and apparently she was a gem all night. She was asleep for the game and timed the wake up perfectly to sing the song. It was a very special moment.
2: 7 weeks, that's amazing. Is this number one for you guys?
4: This is number one, yeah.
2: How's that changed your life?
4: A little bit. Perspective has become probably the biggest thing. You know, you come home or you have a loss. Early days, which we did. I think we lost the Bulldogs after she was born, and then someone else the following week. And she was Yeah, I don't know. It's just you don't dwell on it as much. You get someone to smile at home.
1: Have you got a jolly jumper yet?
4: No, not yet. Just got the baby born.
1: Yeah. Oh, right. Okay. Yeah.
2: Nice.
1: Yeah. And so, and you mentioned about the win loss. It's not her fault. But has she kept you up at night?
4: My partner Adriana's been unreal. She's in the spare room.
1: Awesome.
4: Taking her and just getting her to a good sleep cycle. So hasn't affected me. A few early grim nights for Adriana, I'm sure.
5: I definitely haven't been complaining about poor sleep. I think the temper pillow goes to Adriana. A great night's sleep, night after night after night. That is the difference. The difference is temper. Darcy, terrific. Thanks very much. We'll see you in Adelaide on Thursday.
4: Appreciate it, guys. Have a good one.
0: Darcy Cameron with us in the winning rooms. All right, have a look at the categories, and the votes will be interesting tonight as well. We'll get there next with Dermot Burton. This is AFL Nation for 4-20 Pies, Australia's original fan food, Collingwood by 21 points.
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15: 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Pause it for me?
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0: defeat Carlton 10-9-69, and Brisbane's just got the break it's been looking for over West Coast. 24 points up with 8 minutes to play. A bit of a rank moment as Liam Baker left the ground to bump Rayner while he was taking a mark, and he got him shoulder to the head. Now, Rayner is okay, but Baker's going to get himself suspended, and that starts at one. And you could give him any number you like for that. For me, you'll probably just get the one, but that's lucky. Worthy of more than that.
1: Yeah, he's just lucky in the end, isn't he? That Rayner's not knocked out.
0: Dermot Brereton. 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
2: I'm going to go for the champion, Paddy Cripps. He played on the ball. He also did some ruck work, and he kicked two goals going forward. He was everywhere and did everything he could for the Blues.
0: He fits that bill neatly. The tackler of the game for Bar Crusher Boats, Australia's ultimate fishing weapon.
2: Well, I'm looking at DeGoey. It says he only had three. I reckon I counted five, and they were all clamping tackles. So it's between him or Ed Allen had seven. Actually, Ed Allen had a great rundown tackle as well in the first half, so we'll go for Ed Allen.
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2: Really like the game, and I like the look of him. Charlie West for Collingwood. 11 disposals, 7 marks, 3 contested. So, I think he's showing us why they have put some faith in him, Collingwood, and he kicked one goal.
0: The one percenter of the game, minus one refrigerated transport, your trusted Australian family business for all things refrigerated logistics Australia-wide.
2: In terms of the one percenter, the things that just go unnoticed, but they really give everything they can, Lockie Cowan, I just really like how he just, his endeavour to do everything right. I mean, he will lay across boots, that young man. So, he's the one percenter.
0: A game-sealing moment for Loctite. 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
2: Well, I reckon it was Ned Long's second goal in the last quarter. You just went, that's enough. Yeah, they can't come back from here, the Blues.
0: Loctite adhesives beyond the bond. Who ran the most kilometres tonight? OMF. 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That's Blake Akers, around 15.2 Ks. Unmissable moment for Drinkwise. You won't miss a moment if you drink wise.
2: Okay, now this is the one I'm going to need a bit of help on here. I mean, you can actually go for an individual passage of play, but I think the unmissable moment, which told you the story of the game, is when we said Carlton trying to run the ball through the half forward line with two running receivers. Receive players in support, and they ran into 5 Collingwood tacklers, disarmed them of the ball, and then that moment you went, this game plan's wrong.
0: Yep. Third quarter, they'd hit the front and then been repelled, and that was emblematic of the night. The goal of the day and goal of the year contender for Beaumonts, where bathrooms begin. Beaumonts for bathroom wear.
2: Well, it's nothing too exceptional tonight, but was at halftime, a big bomb. It had to carry 60 metres off a set shot. Bo McCreary's big goal in the first half to the punt road end.
0: And that leads us to the votes, thanks to World 360 Rewards. More points, more travel, World 360 Rewards.
2: Yeah, look, I wanted to get Darcy Cameron in. His first half was so good, but I just couldn't place him with 2 possessions in the second half. So one to Sam Walsh. I thought he was fantastic in his endeavours. Geordie to go. He was just ever present in the middle, coming up the ground as well, a big-bodied midfielder. And look, it was really, if you just took Nick Dacos out of that team, even though it was a comfortable-ish win, I don't know if they win if he's not playing. Yeah. So he's got 36, 6 more than the next most on the ground and probably the most effective player on the ground, in my opinion.
1: What's he doing to the Brownlow at this stage, do you reckon, come Brownlow night?
0: Well, there's a risk that... With 5 to play, he's 15 in front.
1: It could be all over. It seriously could be all over.
0: Probably not. But
2: the only thing I'd say of that, like at halftime, would he have 18 possessions, 1 contested? Do they mark him down for that? Or do they just go, well, at the end of the game, he's really good, like I have. If they don't have him, how do they mark that?
0: So it's a two-tier system. One, it's not his best game.
1: No.
0: But you just have to be the best player on the ground.
2: Yes, correct.
0: And he was. Like, this might be his 14th best game of the season, but he was still the best player on tonight's field.
2: He's better than 45 others out there.
0: Yes.
2: but it's a 7 out of 10 game
0: for him. That's enough to get the 3
1: votes. You know what? It might not even be a 7 out of 10 game for him, to be honest.
2: Yeah?
1: By his standards.
0: Yeah.
2: It's true, though. They play basic football unless Nick's running past. Yeah, give it to him.
0: All right, time for our final break for Bendix. When it comes to breaking, Bendix are the best. Put your foot down with confidence with Bendix. Matthew Cox is about to take your calls, 1-300-736-736. Lovely to spend the night with the two of you as ever.
1: Good on you, Jared.
0: Thank you, Jared. So the Pies by 21, it's the Lions by 24 with 4.5 minutes remaining. 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

0: NRL Nation on this Saturday night following Collingwood's 21-point victory over the Blues. 14-6, 90 to 10-9, 69 the final score there. And we're morphing into Saturday Night Lights now for 4 and 20 Pies, Australia's original fan food. A quick update from over the Nullarbor at Optus Stadium with 2.5 remaining in the final term. Brisbane are 12-15-87, West Coast 10-8-68, who have been pushing the lines for most of the night. A mini break in the last quarter or so from Brisbane has established this little buffer, but West Coast are continuing to threaten their inside 50 with just over 2 minutes remaining in the term. So we'll keep our eyes as that result comes to a conclusion. But it's over to you now. 1300 736 736. Jump on the line to share your thoughts on not only what's just occurred at the MCG tonight and where you rate the Collingwood and Carlton performances, but right across the day on AFL Nation. The earlier games saw Melbourne, after a sluggish start, they got over the line against North Melbourne by 16 points. And earlier today, Fremantle defeating Port Adelaide by 28 points at the Adelaide Oval. Your thoughts on the day's action? 1300 736 736 0433 98 11 16. You can share a text with us tonight here on AFL Nation. 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At the MCG, 14-6-90, Collingwood defeating Carlton 10-9-69. It's the Pies' fifth win in a row, and they're sixth consecutive over the Blues as well, which is a nice little addition to the rivalry that exists between these two teams. What do you make of it for Collingwood? Are they legitimate chances now, not just for the top 10, but maybe to go deep into September? Have they timed their run to perfection this season with the injury concerns that still swirl around? Is their form stacking up to be a team that can contend in 2026? Or is it just a nice little spike in what has been an up and down season for the Pies? 1300 736 736 0433 98 11 16. They led by 2 points at quarter time, 8 points at half time, 14 at three quarter time. After coughing the lead up, you could argue, in the second term, a 5 point margin Carlton established, but it was quickly turned around and Collingwood weren't able to pull away as such, but were able to do enough to get the job done. And as I said before, their fifth win in a row now, which when we look at the live ladder with the Brisbane and West Coast game still in play, it doesn't impact Collingwood too much, but they move into seventh. They're half a game clear of Geelong and the Western Bulldogs. And then there is this interesting pack sitting from 10th down to 13th. You could probably stretch it to 14th, depending on the result tomorrow for Gold Coast and if they're able to get the win over the Western Bulldogs. But Collingwood would have certainly done no harm in keeping in touch with the top six. Now, Hawthorn will play tomorrow. If they defeat Richmond, which I think we're all anticipating, then Hawthorn will jump above both Melbourne and Adelaide back into the top four. In fact, they may even jump Brisbane as well. They will jump Brisbane if they do win tomorrow. The Hawks at the MCG against the Tigers. So there's still a gap that Collingwood has to overcome if they want to finish inside the top six. But it's not beyond doubt that they could actually make it. It's a hard ask and they need some things to fall their way, but it's certainly a possibility, which, considering a couple of weeks ago, the question was going to be whether or not they were actually going to make the top 10. So they've not only been able to salvage the season in terms of a wild card performance, but they're slowly climbing their way back into the calculations of contention. Are they there for you? 1300 736 736 0433 98 11 16. Are the Pies demonstrating and showing us that they are capable of playing finals football deep into September, or are we not convinced, despite the five wins in a row that they've now claimed? And for the Blues, on the other side of the equation tonight, so they remain in the hunt for the top 10, but the task gets a little more difficult. So the Bulldogs will play tomorrow, but they've already got a little gap over the top of St Kilda. So it's really between the Saints, the Giants, the Blues, North Melbourne, and depending on tomorrow's result, Gold Coast could also enter that equation. They're a game behind this battling pack between 10th and 13th at the moment, but they win tomorrow and they rejoin this pack following North Melbourne's loss today, Carlton's loss tonight. GWS will play Essendon tomorrow, so that may shuffle things around and they might find themselves in the 10 at the conclusion of the round. St Kilda, obviously earlier in the weekend, having a chance just to put a bit more of a gap between them and the chasing pack, but were unable to do anything like that against the Cats down at GMHBA Stadium on Thursday night. So Carlton remain in contention, but their poor percentage is going to harm them. 91.1 compared to GWS's 101.6. St Kilda's got 104%. North's 90.9, so hovering there or thereabouts with the Blues. The Suns of 95.6, so a better percentage than Carlton, but obviously are that game behind at the moment. Two consecutive losses now for the Blues. How do you read that, Carlton fans? 1300 736 736 0433 98 1116. It was a disappointing result last week against the Hawks, and the manner and margin in which that game went for Carlton. Tonight's effort was certainly better. They were more attacking. They were, I think, prepared to take risks to try and generate the result tonight, but ultimately came up short. And maybe it was just that little bit of class and better execution from Collingwood that was able to handle the situation this evening. 1300 736 736 0433 98 1116 to share your thoughts on the Blues' performance after they went down by 21 points to the Pies in front of 83,885 tonight at the MCG. Just quickly going back across to Optus Stadium, that game has now come to a close, and it is the Brisbane Lions that have held on by 24 points. Well, not really held on, have they? It was quite a significant margin in the end, despite its stages tonight. West Coast being in front. They were actually in front by 22 points in the opening term, the Eagles. So the Lions had to find a couple of gears, fought their way back into the contest, and were able to generate the result. 13-15-93 to 10-9-69, the final result over in the West. A couple of things to watch in this game. So Dane Zorko has got an injury concern. Harley Reid had a weird ankle injury very early in the game. He did return to the field and has played out the game, but he rolled his ankle early, came from it, then slipped over on the bench. He spent about half an hour on the bench across the back end of the first quarter and early part of the second, but did return to the field, has played out the game. But may just be a watch as he recovers from that, whether it swells up and gets a bit sore throughout the course of the week. And the other one is, you heard the boys on our coverage a little earlier, Jared Waitley and Andy Marr, Dermot Brereton state that Liam Baker may be cited for a bump on Cam Rayner late in the game out west. So just something to watch as well as the day unfolds. We've got the Darcy Fogarty news to cover off and tomorrow's teams as well. It's all ahead of us here on Saturday Night Lights. Join in, 1300 736 736, the number to give us a call tonight.
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0: I'm Tasava Brown. An investigation's been launched after a man died after a crash on the Sydney Harbour Bridge. Two vehicles collided after midday and a man aged in his 70s was taken to hospital in a critical condition. The man has since died in hospital. The Department of Foreign Affairs is investigating after an Australian man was tackled by Immigration and Customs Enforcement agents in a Las Vegas airport. He was left partially handcuffed on the ground during the arrest with concerning footage uploaded on social media. DFAT is making urgent inquiries and says it's ready to provide consular assistance to any Australian citizen should it be requested. Charges have been filed against a man accused of involvement in the deaths of Australian teenagers Holly Bowles and Bianca Jones in Laos, but the offences carry only a possible minimum sentence of just 3 months. The 19-year-olds were among six people who died in 2024 after drinking methanol-contaminated alcohol. Australia's fuel reserves have climbed to their highest point since the outbreak of the US-Iran conflict, but the Prime Minister, Anthony Albanese, warns the situation is still fragile. 55 ships carrying 3.2 billion litres of fuel are set to arrive over the next month. It's the largest volume of fuel held in Australia since the introduction of national fuel stockholding requirements. The federal government has announced it will strengthen Australia's modern slavery laws. This includes the introduction of a new criminal offence for companies that fail to prevent modern slavery in their supply chains. Monash University's Associate Professor Nar Farm says it's positive.
1: I think this is a meaningful step, and it is an important move by the government to signal that we need to do more.
0: The Albanese government is still concerned.

0: Considering several major recommendations from its special envoy on Islamophobia, the government is rolling out a series of measures it says are essential to stop religious discrimination from becoming embedded in Australian society. A report in September made 54 recommendations and the government has accepted 35 of them, with the remaining recommendations still under consideration. Three children have been taken to hospital after a single vehicle crash in Sydney's northwest at Colo Heights. A Toyota crashed into a tree. Police have commenced an investigation into the cause of the crash. A diver has been injured after being bitten by a two-minute shark off Tasmania's Bruny Island. The 31-year-old man was attacked at a venture bay, suffering a bite to his forearm. He suffered non-life-threatening injuries. Luxury French fashion house Chanel says it's fully cooperating with an investigation into abusive working conditions in the supply chains of some major labels. More from the BBC's Electra May Smith.
1: Italian prosecutors say the wide-ranging investigation has uncovered numerous instances of exploitative working conditions among the supply chains of high fashion brands including Prada, Givenchy, Bulgari and Dolce & Gabbana. None of the companies themselves are under investigation. Chanel says it's already moved to cut ties with the subcontractor involved in the probe. At issue is the almost universal practice of brands subcontracting work to suppliers that in turn contract to others. There's little oversight, leaving some firms along the supply chain able to exploit workers.
0: In sport, the Warriors nabbed a 20-12 win over the Dragons in Auckland. The win draws the Warriors closer to a top two spot and keeps their minor premiership hopes in reach. Canberra forward Hudson Young has suffered a suspected ruptured Achilles tendon. It happened midway through the second half of the Raiders' clash with South Sydney. The Raiders dominated 34-24. In the AFL, Fremantle emerged as the winner in the battle with the Port Adelaide side by 28 points to extend its lead atop of the AFL ladder. The Dockers trailed by 2 goals at halftime, but fought back 103-75. Elsewhere, the Melbourne Demons bounced back from a 25-point first-quarter deficit to defeat North Melbourne 92-76 at Marvel Stadium. Spain and Argentina are gearing up to clash in the World Cup final in New Jersey. Wildfires have been impacting air quality. Argentina is hoping to become the first team since Brazil in 1962 to win back-to-back World Cups. In finance, oil is worth $82 a barrel, gold is trading at $4,017 an ounce, and one Australian dollar is buying 69.82 US cents. 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Partly cloudy with south to southeasterly winds becoming light. Temperatures are ranging from 14 to 19 degrees in the city, 10 to 19 in the west. Looking further ahead, mostly sunny on Monday, Tuesday and Wednesday. That's the latest 2SM News. I'm Tasava Brown.

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1: Step inside the castle of common sense with Brent Bultitude, holding the fort for Chris Smith.
2: The Australian War Memorial is one of the most sacred and important sites in the country. And yet somehow, at the official opening ceremony of the renovations, nobody thought it was important enough to play the Australian National Anthem. Seriously?
1: Brent Bultitude for Chris Smith.
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1: Step inside the castle of common sense with Brent Bultitude, holding the fort for Chris Smith.
2: The Australian War Memorial is one of the most sacred and important sites in the country. And yet somehow, at the official opening ceremony,

0: the renovations, nobody thought it was important enough to play the Australian national anthem. Seriously?
1: Brent Bultitude for Chris Smith.
2: You might not see poverty, but it follows 8-year-old Max to school every day. Despite his hard work and the support of teachers, living in poverty is holding Max back, impacting his reading and his maths. Imagine trying your best, but it just doesn't feel enough. We can't let this happen. 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Donate to the Smith family today.
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7: This is Sydney's.
8: I'm Tassava Brown. Fuel reserves have climbed to their highest point since the outbreak of the US-Iran conflict. But Prime Minister Anthony Albanese warns the situation remains fragile. 55 ships carrying 3.2 billion litres of fuel are scheduled to arrive in Australia over the next 4 weeks. It's the largest volume of fuel held since the introduction of national fuel stockholding obligations. An Australian man has been arrested by US Immigration and Customs Enforcement.

0: After being spotted hanging out in Italy with Aussie billionaire Gina Rinehart, Ms. Hansen addressed the Conservative CPAC conference amid controversy over her comments on Islam and migration. While Ms. Rinehart has been in Italy for a Dolce & Gabbana fashion show this week, spotted by a pool with One Nation leader. A climber is fighting for life after a terrifying fall while rock climbing in Queensland's scenic rim at Mount French. It sparked a major rescue operation in tricky bushland. The woman, aged in her 20s, suffered critical injuries. Around one in three households are struggling to pay their electricity bills. The latest Consumer Energy Report card found only 29% of Australians understand how their electricity bill is calculated, with around 37% paying more than the default offer. Patrick Vayrich from Energy Consumers Australia says the current system is failing and households are paying the price.
1: Our research has shown that many people across Australia, in cities and also in the regions, are struggling with power bills. We've found that 6 in 10 Australians have avoided heating or cooling to save money, and around 1 in 5 have been unable to pay their energy bills on time.
0: Master Builders Australia is calling for urgent national action amid allegations of CFMEU intimidation, coercion and criminal conduct across eastern Australia.

0: Australia. The NBA is urging the Albanese government to establish a dedicated building and construction industry regulator once the administration is lifted. Master Builders Australia's Danita Warne says a regulator would have sole responsibility for compliance and enforcement.
1: We say that the myriad of evidence we've been hearing for years means that we need a special regulator.
0: The Albanese government has sidestepped several major recommendations from its special envoy on Islamophobia. The government is rolling out a series of measures it says are essential to stop religious discrimination. A report in September made 54 recommendations and the government has accepted 35. A diver has been flown to hospital after being attacked by a 2-metre shark off a popular abalone diving spot off the coast of Tasmania. The 31-year-old man was attacked while diving off the shore of Coal Point, Adventure Bay in the Bruny Island area of the state. It's believed the shark was a long, broad-nosed, 7-gill shark, and the diver suffered a bite to his forearm. In sport, the Raiders have kept their finals hopes alive with a 34-24 win over the Rabbitohs, but it's come with a cost. Hudson Young suffered what appeared to be a season-ending Achilles injury. Young was helped off the field after suffering the non-contact injury. The Warriors have secured a stunning 20-12 win over the Dragons. The Warriors' class shone through in the second half. It keeps their minor premiership ambitions very much alive. Fremantle has downed Port Adelaide by 28 points in a stunning battle. It has now extended its lead at the top of the AFL ladder, winning 103-75 at Adelaide Oval. Adelaide's Darcy Fogarty has been suspended for 3 matches. He collected Sydney's Harry Cunningham high during Friday night's game. The Melbourne Demons have come back from a 25-point first quarter deficit to defeat North Melbourne 92-76 at Marvel Stadium. Spain and Argentina are gearing up to clash in the World Cup final in New Jersey. Wildfires in Canada are producing a lot of smoke, with organisers monitoring it closely. Argentina's hoping to become the first team since Brazil in 1962 to win back-to-back World Cups. To finance, oil is worth $82 a barrel. Gold is trading at $4,017 an ounce. And one Australian dollar is buying 69.82 US cents. 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Partly cloudy with south to southeasterly winds becoming light. Temperatures are ranging from 14 to 19 degrees in the city, 10 to 19 in the west. Looking further ahead, mostly sunny on Monday, Tuesday and Wednesday. That's the latest 2SM News. I'm Tasava Brown.
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0: Step inside the castle of common sense with Brent Bultitude, holding the fort for Chris Smith.
1: The Australian War Memorial is one of the most sacred and important sites in the country. And yet somehow, at the official opening ceremony of the renovations, nobody thought it was important enough to play the Australian National Anthem. Seriously?
0: Brent Bultitude for Chris Smith.
2: You might not see poverty, but it follows 8-year-old Max to school every day. 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
5: I'm Tazaba Brown. Australian authorities have raised the travel advice level for Laos, citing the risk of crime and methanol poisoning. It comes as new charges have been filed against a man accused of involvement in the deaths of Australian teenagers Holly Bowles and Bianca Jones in Laos, but the offences carry a minimum sentence of just 3 months. The 19-year-olds were among six people who died in 2024 after drinking the contaminated alcohol. An Australian man has been arrested by Immigration and Customs Enforcement agents in a Las Vegas airport. A video on social media showed the man screaming, "I don't know what they're doing." He was left partially handcuffed on the ground. The Department of Foreign Affairs and Trade is making urgent inquiries. It's believed the 57-year-old may have outstayed his visa. The Albanese government has sidestepped several major recommendations from its special envoy on Islamophobia. It's rolling out a series of measures it says are essential to stop religious discrimination from becoming embedded in Australian society. A report in September made 54 recommendations. In its response this week, the government addressed 35 of them, with remaining recommendations still under consideration. Four women in just 4 days have lost their lives to alleged domestic violence murders across Australia. Communities across the country are rallying around the country for change. Karen Bevan from Full Stop Australia says it's a national disgrace.
6: This week Australia should be in mourning for the four women we've lost and all of the women we've lost, not just this year but every year. We know domestic and family violence is everywhere in our community. It's happening to the people we know, the people we love.
5: A diver has been injured after being bitten by a 2-metre shark off Tasmania's Bruny Island. The 31-year-old man was attacked at Adventure Bay. He suffered non-life-threatening injuries. A major crash on the Sydney Harbour Bridge has turned deadly. A driver believed to have suffered a medical episode crashed into multiple vehicles and later died. One of the drivers, a man believed to be in his 70s, was taken to Royal North Shore Hospital, where he later passed away. Investigations are continuing. Bombings intensify in the Middle East for an eighth consecutive day. US forces have been striking Iran to continue degrading Iranian military capabilities. Iran's accused the US of targeting civilian infrastructure, including an airport and bridges. Iran's army has been lashing US military targets in Kuwait and Jordan. US Republicans are threatening to sanction Canada and Canadian government officials over hazardous smoke from wildfires drifting across the United States. President Donald Trump has blamed his country's northern neighbour. Dangerous air quality is impacting tens of millions of Americans. In sport, the Raiders have dominated the Rabbitohs 34-24 in style. Canberra forward Hudson Young suffered a suspected ruptured Achilles tendon. It came less than 24 hours after Melbourne winger Will Warbrick fell victim to the same injury. The Storm's Warbrick may have played his last game for the club. Warbrick is leaving for the Warriors next year. Elsewhere, the Warriors have denied the Dragons a win with a 20-12 triumph on home turf in Auckland. Fremantle turned up the heat after halftime to record a 28-point win over Port Adelaide, 103-75, and Melbourne has come back from a 25-point first-quarter deficit to defeat North Melbourne. The D's came out on top, 92-76 at Marvel Stadium. Adelaide's Darcy Fogarty has been suspended for 3 matches after collecting Sydney's Harry Cunningham high. The incident occurred during the second quarter of the Crows' 16-point win over Sydney. Fogarty's arm caught Cunningham's head as he tackled the Swan. Swans coach Dean Cox has downplayed injury concerns for Isaac Heaney after treatment for a sore lower back. He spent an extended period on the bench during the Swans' 16-point loss to Adelaide. Heaney still managed 29 disposals. Spain and Argentina Argentina are gearing up to clash in the World Cup final in New Jersey, wildfires in Canada are producing a lot of smoke, with organisers monitoring it closely. Argentina is hoping to become the first team since Brazil in 1962 to win back-to-back World Cups. President Donald Trump will be among a crowd of over 80,000 fans. In finance, oil is worth $82 a barrel. Gold is trading at $4,017 an ounce. And one Australian dollar is buying 69.82 cents. 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Partly cloudy with south to southeasterly winds becoming light. Temperatures are ranging from 14 to 19 degrees in the city, 10 to 19 in the west. Looking further ahead, mostly sunny on Monday, Tuesday and Wednesday. That's the latest 2SM News. I'm Tasava Brown.
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0: Step inside the castle of common sense with Brent Bultitude, holding the fort for Chris Smith.
1: The Australian War Memorial is one of the most sacred and important sites in the country. And yet somehow, at the official opening ceremony of the renovations, nobody thought it was important enough to play the Australian National Anthem. Seriously?
0: Brent Bultitude for Chris Smith.
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0: G'day, this is Tim Webster. It's been an interesting week. We've spoken to authors and actors and economists and experts, but most of all, I like talking to you on 13 12 69. See, you're thinking I'm nuts. No, I'm not nuts. Dusty's not nuts. It was written up.
1: Sorry,
0: it was,
1: I don't understand.
0: What? Right on cue. You know, that was Siri. She must have heard me. Join me each morning from 5 a.m. to 9 a.m. right here on 1269 2SM.
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8: To Sabra Brown. An investigation has been launched after a man died after a crash on the Sydney Harbour Bridge. Two vehicles collided after midday and a man aged in his 70s was taken to hospital in a critical condition. The man has since died in hospital. The Department of Foreign Affairs is investigating after an Australian man was tackled by Immigration and Customs Enforcement agents in a Las Vegas airport. He was left partially handcuffed on the ground during the arrest with concerning footage uploaded on social media. DFAT is making urgent inquiries and says it's ready to provide consular assistance to any Australian citizen should it be requested. Charges have been filed against a man accused of involvement in the deaths of Australian teenagers Holly Bowles and Bianca Jones in Laos, but the offences carry only a possible minimum sentence of just 3 months. The 19-year-olds were among 6 people who died in 2024 after drinking methanol-contaminated alcohol. Australia's fuel reserves have climbed to their highest point since the outbreak of the US-Iran conflict, but the Prime Minister, Anthony Albanese, warns the situation is still fragile. 55 ships carrying 3.2 billion litres of fuel are set to arrive over the next month. It's the largest volume of fuel held in Australia since the introduction of national fuel stockholding requirements. The federal government has announced it will strengthen Australia's modern slavery laws. This includes the introduction of a new criminal offence for companies that fail to prevent modern slavery in their supply chains. Monash University's Associate Professor Nar Farm says it's positive.
1: I think this is a meaningful step, and it is an important move by the government to signal that we need to do more.
8: The Albanese government is still considering several major recommendations from its special envoy on Islamophobia. The government is rolling out a series of measures it says are essential to stop religious discrimination from becoming embedded in Australian society. A report in September made 54 recommendations, and the government has accepted 35 of them, with the remaining recommendations still under consideration. Three children have been taken to hospital after a single vehicle crash in Sydney's northwest at Colo Heights. A Toyota crashed into a tree. Police have commenced an investigation into the cause of the crash. A diver has been injured after being bitten by a two-minute shark off Tasmania's Bruny Island. The 31-year-old man was attacked at a Venture Bay, suffering a bite to his forearm. He suffered non-life-threatening injuries. Luxury French fashion house Chanel says it's fully cooperating with an investigation into abusive working conditions in the supply chains of some major labels. More from the BBC's Electra May Smith.
9: Italian prosecutors say the wide-ranging investigation has uncovered numerous instances of exploitative working conditions among the supply chains of high fashion brands including Prada, Givenchy, Bulgari and Dolce & Gabbana. None of the companies themselves are under investigation. Chanel says it's already moved to cut ties with the subcontractor involved in the probe. At issue is the almost universal practice of brands subcontracting work to suppliers that in turn contract to others. There's little oversight, leaving some firms along the supply chain able to exploit workers.
8: In sport, the Warriors nabbed a 20-12 win over the Dragons in Auckland. The win draws the Warriors closer to a top two spot and keeps their minor premiership hopes in reach. Canberra forward Hudson Young has suffered a suspected ruptured Achilles tendon. It happened midway through the second half of the Raiders' clash with South Sydney. The Raiders dominated 34-24. In the AFL, Fremantle emerged as the winner in the battle with the Port Adelaide side by 28 points to extend its lead atop of the AFL ladder. The Dockers trailed by two goals at halftime, but fought back 103-75. Elsewhere, the Melbourne Demons bounced back from a 25-point first-quarter deficit to defeat North Melbourne 92-76 at Marvel Stadium. Spain and Argentina are gearing up to clash in the World Cup final in New Jersey. Wildfires have been impacting air quality. Argentina is hoping to become the first team since Brazil in 1962 to win back-to-back World Cups. In finance, oil is worth $82 a barrel. Gold is trading at $4,017 an ounce. And one Australian dollar is buying 69.82 US cents. 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Partly cloudy with south to southeasterly winds becoming light. Temperatures are ranging from 14 to 19 degrees in the city, 10 to 19 in the west. Looking further ahead, mostly sunny on Monday, Tuesday and Wednesday. That's the latest 2SM News. I'm Tasava Brown.
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6: I'm Tassava Brown. Fuel reserves have climbed to their highest point since the outbreak of the US-Iran conflict. But Prime Minister Anthony Albanese warns the situation remains fragile. 55 ships carrying 3.2 billion litres of fuel are scheduled to arrive in Australia over the next 4 weeks. It's the largest volume of fuel held since the introduction of national fuel stockholding obligations. An Australian man has been arrested by US Immigration and Customs Enforcement agents in Las Vegas at an airport. He was held on the ground by two officers in an alarming confrontation uploaded on social media. The US Department of Homeland Security identified the 57-year-old as an Australian citizen who had overstayed his visa. One Nation leader Pauline Hanson has returned to London from Sicily after being spotted hanging out in Italy with Aussie billionaire Gina Rinehart. Ms. Hanson addressed the Conservative CPAC conference amid controversy over her comments on Islam and migration. While Ms. Rinehart has been in Italy for a Dolce & Gabbana fashion show this week, spotted by a pool with One Nation leader. A climber is fighting for life after a terrifying fall while rock climbing in Queensland's scenic rim at Mount French. It sparked a major rescue operation in tricky bushland. The woman, aged in her 20s, suffered critical injuries. Around one in three households are struggling to pay their electricity bills. The latest Consumer Energy Report card found only 29% of Australians understand how their electricity bill is calculated, with around 37% paying more than the default offer. Patrick Vayrich from Energy Consumers Australia says the current system is failing and households are paying the price.
7: Our research has shown that many people across Australia, in cities and also in the regions, are struggling with power bills. We've found that 6 in 10 Australians have avoided heating or cooling to save money, and around 1 in 5 have been unable to pay their energy bills on time.
6: Master Builders Australia is calling for urgent national action amid allegations of CFMEU intimidation, coercion and criminal conduct across eastern Australia. The MBA is urging the Albanese government to establish a dedicated building and construction industry regulator once the administration is lifted. Master Builders Australia's Danita Warren says a regulator would have sole responsibility for compliance and enforcement.
8: We say that the myriad of evidence we've been hearing for years means that we need a special regulator.
6: The Albanese government has sidestepped several major recommendations from its special envoy on Islamophobia. The government is rolling out a series of measures it says are essential to stop religious discrimination. A report in September made 54 recommendations and the government has accepted 35. A diver has been flown to hospital after being attacked by a 2-metre shark off a popular abalone diving spot off the coast of Tasmania. The 31-year-old man was attacked while diving off the shore of Coal Point, Adventure Bay in the Bruny Island area of the state. It's believed the shark was a long, broad-nosed, 7-gill shark and the diver suffered a bite to his forearm. In sport, the Raiders have kept their finals hopes alive with a 34-24 win over the Rabbitohs, but it's come with a cost. Hudson Young suffered what appeared to be a season-ending Achilles injury. Young was helped off the field after suffering the non-contact injury. The Warriors have secured a stunning 20-12 win over the Dragons. The Warriors' class shone through in the second half. It keeps their minor premiership ambitions very much alive. Fremantle has downed Port Adelaide by 28 points in a stunning battle. It has now extended its lead at the top of the AFL ladder, winning 103-75 at Adelaide Oval. Adelaide's Darcy Fogarty has been suspended for 3 matches. He collected Sydney's Harry Cunningham high during Friday night's game. The Melbourne Demons have come back from a 25-point first-quarter deficit to defeat North Melbourne 92-76 at Marvel Stadium. Spain and Argentina are gearing up to clash in the World Cup final in New Jersey. Wildfires in Canada are producing a lot of smoke, with organisers monitoring it closely. Argentina's hoping to become the first team since Brazil in 1962 to win back-to-back World Cups. To finance, oil is worth $82 a barrel. Gold is trading at $4,017 an ounce. And one Australian dollar is buying 69.82 US cents. 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Partly cloudy with south to southeasterly winds becoming light. Temperatures are ranging from 14-19 degrees in the city, 10-19 in the west. Looking further ahead, mostly sunny on Monday, Tuesday and Wednesday. That's the latest 2SM News. I'm Tasava Brown.
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12: To Zava Brown. Australian authorities have raised the travel advice level for Laos, citing the risk of crime and methanol poisoning. It comes as new charges have been filed against a man accused of involvement in the deaths of Australian teenagers Holly Bowles and Bianca Jones in Laos, but the offences carry a minimum sentence of just 3 months. The 19-year-olds were among six people who died in 2024 after drinking the contaminated alcohol. An Australian man has been arrested by Immigration and Customs Enforcement agents in a Las Vegas airport. A video on social media showed the man screaming, "I don't know what they're doing." He was left partially handcuffed on the ground. The Department of Foreign Affairs and Trade is making urgent inquiries. It's believed the 57-year-old may have outstayed his visa. The Albanese government has sidestepped several major recommendations from its special envoy on Islamophobia. It's rolling out a series of measures it says are essential to stop religious discrimination from becoming embedded in Australian society. A report in September made 54 recommendations. In its response this week, the government addressed 35 of them, with remaining recommendations still under consideration. Four women in just 4 days have lost their lives to alleged domestic violence murders across Australia. Communities across the country are rallying around the country for change. Karen Bevan from Full Stop Australia says it's a national disgrace.
13: This week Australia should be in mourning for the four women we've lost and all of the women we've lost, not just this year but every year. We know domestic and family violence is everywhere in our community. It's happening to the people we know, the people we love.
12: A diver has been injured after being bitten by a 2-metre shark off Tasmania's Bruny Island. The 31-year-old man was attacked at Adventure Bay. He suffered non-life-threatening injuries. A major crash on the Sydney Harbour Bridge has turned deadly. A driver believed to have suffered a medical episode crashed into multiple vehicles and later died. One of the drivers, a man believed to be in his 70s, was taken to Royal North Shore Hospital, where he later passed away. Investigations are continuing. Bombings intensify in the Middle East for an 8th consecutive day. US forces have been striking Iran to continue degrading Iranian military capabilities. Iran's accused the US of targeting civilian infrastructure, including an airport and bridges. Iran's army has been lashing US military targets in Kuwait and Jordan. US Republicans are threatening to sanction Canada and Canadian government officials over hazardous smoke from wildfires drifting across the United States. President Donald Trump has blamed his country's northern neighbour. Dangerous air quality is impacting tens of millions of Americans. In sport, the Raiders have dominated the Rabbitohs 34-24 in style. Canberra forward Hudson Young suffered a suspected ruptured Achilles tendon. It came less than 24 hours after Melbourne winger Will Warbrick fell victim to the same injury. The Storm's Warbrick may have played his last game for the club. Warbrick is leaving for the Warriors next year. Elsewhere, the Warriors have denied the Dragons a win with a 20-12 triumph on home turf in Auckland. Fremantle turned up the heat after halftime to record a 28-point win over Port Adelaide, 103-75, and Melbourne has come back from a 25-point first quarter deficit to defeat North Melbourne. The D's came out on top, 92-76 at Marvel Stadium. Adelaide's Darcy Fogarty has been suspended for 3 matches after collecting Sydney's Harry Cunningham high. The incident occurred during the second quarter of the Crows' 16-point win over Sydney. Fogarty's arm caught Cunningham's head as he tackled the Swan. Swans coach Dean Cox has downplayed injury concerns for Isaac Heaney after treatment for a sore lower back. He spent an extended period on the bench during the Swans' 16-point loss to Adelaide. Heaney still managed 29 disposals. Spain and Argentina are gearing up to clash in the World Cup final in New Jersey. Wildfires in Canada are producing a lot of smoke, with organisers monitoring it closely. Argentina is hoping to become the first team since Brazil in 1962 to win back-to-back World Cups. President Donald Trump will be among a crowd of over 80,000 fans. In finance, oil is worth $82 a barrel. Gold is trading at $4,017 an ounce. And one Australian dollar is buying 69.82 US cents. 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Partly cloudy with south to southeasterly winds becoming light. Temperatures are ranging from 14 to 19 degrees in the city, 10 to 19 in the west. Looking further ahead, mostly sunny on Monday, Tuesday and Wednesday. That's the latest 2SM News. I'm Tasava Brown.
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0: G'day, this is Tim Webster. It's been an interesting week. We've spoken to authors and actors and economists and experts, but most of all, I like talking to you on 13 12 69. See, you're thinking I'm nuts. No, I'm not nuts. Dusty's not nuts.
1: I don't understand.
0: What? Right on cue. You know who that was? That was Siri. she must have heard me. Join me each morning from 5 a.m. to 9 a.m. right here on 1269 2SM.
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1: 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Seriously?
0: Brent Bultitude for Chris Smith.
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0: Wait. Two American service personnel have been killed and one is missing. Iran insists the US first violated the fragile truce, its deputy foreign minister saying the government was focused on defending the country. Qatar and Pakistan, which helped mediate the June ceasefire, have issued statements saying Iran's attacks on its neighbours crossed all red lines. A man has died following a three-vehicle crash in the New South Wales, New England region. Emergency services were called to the Oxley Highway at Somerton around 6:30 last night, where three vehicles collided. A 57-year-old man was treated, however, he died at the scene. A 69-year-old man was airlifted to hospital in a serious condition, while the two occupants of the third vehicle, a 56-year-old man and 20-year-old man, were uninjured. The Oxley Highway remains closed in both directions and diversions are in place. A doctor who challenged the Queensland Children's Hospital practice of medical interventions for gender-confused children has reached a settlement in court. The hospital took legal and disciplinary action against Dr. Gillian Spencer, who was concerned that children should not be given puberty blockers and cross-sex hormones.
1: What this says is doctors and the public should not be silenced and should not be punished for raising concerns about medical intervention, the use of puberty blockers and cross-sex hormones. Doctors and health practitioners must take a clinical, evidence-based and holistic approach to care, not be coerced and captured by gender ideology.
0: The federal government has issued a new travel warning for Laos in the wake of charges against a distillery owner accused of involvement in the methanol poisonings of six tourists, including two Australian women. The federal government's Smart Traveller Service is warning people to exercise a high degree of caution due to crime, the risk of methanol poisoning and a lack of legal transparency. 19-year-old Australians Bianca Jones and Holly Morton Bowles died after consuming methanol-laced drinks at a bar in Vung Vieng in November 2024. Authorities in Laos say insufficient evidence and a lack of an autopsy prevented them from laying more serious charges. The success of the plug-in solar systems in Europe and the US has prompted experts to push for similar systems to be used in Australia. Researchers from RMIT say plug-in solar panels and batteries could help more households access cheaper, cleaner energy. Associate Professor Nicola Willand says the systems are simple and easy to install.
2: You have one or two solar panels, you know, the ones that you've got on your roof, or you can have flexible ones that are a bit lighter, just attached to your balcony, or you can put them onto cover of your alfresco area, and you connect it to an inverter and then just connect it to a normal power plug.
0: In NRL, Canterbury have kept their slim finals hopes alive with a 32-0 drubbing of West's Tigers, the Dogs running in five tries. The Warriors accounted for St George Illawarra 20-12, and Canberra held off Souths by 10 points, 34-24, for their third win on the trot. In NRL Women's, wins to Sydney over Canberra, the Warriors over North Queensland, and Canterbury over Cronulla. In AFL, Fremantle defeated Port Adelaide 103-75. Melbourne were too good for the Kangaroos by 16 points. Collingwood held off a brave Carlton by 21 points, and Brisbane 93 were too good for West Coast 69. And in rugby, the Wallabies hammered Italy 57-10 in Perth. In finance, oil is worth $82 a barrel. Gold currently trading at $4,017 an ounce. One Australian dollar buying 69.8 US cents. 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Partly cloudy, south to southwesterly winds tending southeasterly and becoming light. We're heading for top temperatures of 19 degrees in the city, 19 in the west. Looking further ahead, partly cloudy Monday, mostly sunny Tuesday and Wednesday. At the moment in the city, it's 13 degrees, Bankstown 12, Penrith 12 and Richmond 11. That's the latest 2SM News. I'm Frank Bonacorso.
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0: Aaron Hapgood joining you this morning to talk all things fishing, boating and the great outdoors. Redmond, my old mate, good morning.
1: Good morning. You're very excited this morning. You're up and about, which is, I'll say, not like you, but sometimes it's like you.
0: Well, there's plenty happening on the fishing front, mate.
1: I know. Good morning to all our listeners. And you got a text message. Well, we got a text message during the week from a very good friend of ours.
0: We did, and it got us both laughing because he shot through the message around a Riviera out of Queenscliff 2009 model. And I'm like, oh, that's new. How good's that? That's brilliant. And then I thought about it a little longer and I'm like, actually, that boat's pushing 17, 18 years old. It's not new. Mm. It's not 10 years old. It's pushing 20. And it sort of makes you think, you know, beyond the obvious how time flies and you're getting older. But boats now in the early 2000s are actually getting up there in age and approaching, if not exceeding, 20 years old.
1: A 2000s baby now is 26, Patrick, just to give you an example.
0: Because, you think about a
1: you're
0: car.
1: Spot on.
0: You think about a car that you buy secondhand and it's like, okay, that's done 150,000 Ks, not too many per year. You know, that's worth investing in, whatever. When you look at the marine space, you're dealing with engines that have been in and around salt consistently. Yep. And it's like, how old's too old, particularly for an inboard? I know you've spent plenty of time with them as a deckie and as a charter operator at various stages throughout your career. But when does an inboard get too old?
1: Oh, well, I reckon nearly mechanical question there. I don't know the actual exact when it's too old, but usually when you start to have problems, it actually is when it continues on, because you get like, there's so many different brands now. You got the Volvos, you got the Mercruises, you got all everything. But
0: IPS drive comes in the late 2000s, and it's like, oh, this is revolutionary,
1: game changing.
0: Yep. But to change oil in it is $3,000 just to take them off, and let alone putting it on the dry
1: stack.
0: So
1: yeah, when do you put new engines in it? That's the question. Like, if you were to get this boat and it's done a certain amount of hours, cats be cats. Like,
0: this was a 2009 model Riviera. It's done 600 hours. Now it's like, oh, that's pretty. That hasn't done too many, but it sort of begs the question: would you prefer consistent hours on an engine that's been well used versus something that's sat at idle, hasn't been used much?
1: The easiest way I can answer this is if you said to me right now, oh, geez, it's not even easy. I was going to say,
0: well, I was gonna,
1: a 10-year-old four-stroke, I was going to compare it to, that's done, say, 150 hours, 200 yep. hours, it'd be a great buy.
0: 10 hours a year, though. What else?
1: But it's not much use.
0: Good example, your engine's done, what, 750, 800 hours,
1: yeah,
0: 2 years old.
1: Yeah, well, this one, no, that's only 12 months, just over 12 months, this one.
0: Versus something that's, you know, brand spanking new, yeah, or, you know, a little bit older but done way less hours, what would you prefer? Well, it's like, well, this is new. It's been serviced with.
1: And how many hours is enough to be used? Like,
0: well, I've asked Dave Meehan from Mercury this question before, because I'd asked him around the Optimactors on the Bertram. I'm like, how long will they last for? And he's like, oh, typically between, and he goes, is a broad answer, you know, 1,500 to sort of 3,000 hours. And he compared it then to the four strokes. He's like, mate, the four strokes, you'll get 7,000 plus hours.
1: But
0: if you've treated it well.
1: I was about to say, that comes into a big part of it, treating it well, because then you go into the commercial aspect of it, and then you look at people, for example, the muscle lease guys that are in and out of gear all the time, like crunching gears, in, out, in, out, in, out, in, out.
0: Yes.
1: Like, you need to be mindful of when you're buying, because some, you can get a bargain through the commercial guys. Yep. But you can also get a massive drama with an engine that doesn't select properly, and you have to do gearbox, and all of a sudden you're rebuilding a gearbox.
0: Yep.
1: So there's so many different ways to look at it. And like you said before, when you think of things, like I reckon when I was a kid buying your first car, like used to be like, oh, that was only 1990, like Commodore. Like now it's like...
0: That's 36 years old.
1: It's literally 36 years old. So it's... Yep. And that's where it comes to the engines. And the inboards, like back in the day, the charter boat inboards, we had a big cat on the one that we ran. And that thing hardly ever missed a beat. And any time that it broke on it back then, we could pretty much fix it ourselves.
0: Well, because they were all mechanical.
1: That's right. Where now it's like, I don't have the end. I don't use them enough to say, like, I don't think I know enough about them at all to be able. When was the last time, other than
0: what you would have
1: been on an inboard?
0: What you would have ran would have been pretty much a truck engine.
1: Yes, literally. Yeah,
0: it had been marinized, and then it was a truck engine, mechanically operated, no digital controls or anything like that. So it's pretty much, it's very simple. So if something goes wrong, it's pretty simple to fix.
1: We could literally get, and there was so much space in the engine. Well, like we could get either side of it and around it. There actually was. So we could actually, we'd actually do things to the boat. When we, I remember we had an oil leak one time and work it out. We got the CAT guys down. They come down. They could fix it, no problem. And then that'd be gone. And then now it's like computers plugged in. It's like, where's this coming from? It's not the same as it was. So
0: no.
1: If is use good? I reckon steady use is good. How much is, I don't know the answer to how much is good use. Because a car, like you said, 150,000 Ks on a few year old car, you're like, well, a bit more than that. You're like, yeah, that's pretty good value.
0: Yep.
1: But with an engine in salt water and the issues that arise with it.
0: Well, that's the big thing. And Rob, this is a Riviera as an example. Technology changes really quickly.
1: Where does a Riv lose value?
0: Well,
1: they don't.
0: Honestly, they don't.
1: So like, you're buying this boat, right, with an engine that's so-called not what it was when it went in, let's be honest.
0: 18 years old, mate.
1: That's right. And then how much value would have it lost from purchase?
0: Honestly, in a 2009-metre 45-foot boat, I reckon it's less than $1 million, like well less than $1 million. Say 700.
1: Brand new, you mean?
0: 850 back then.
1: Yep.
0: It would have been. And now they're still secondhand. That's mid-600s, just under 7.
1: So what do you do?
0: It's dropped like 150. Like it's barely dropped any value.
1: So you get the wear and tear of the boat.
0: Yes.
1: And then do you cop just the new engines, or do you run them till they die?
0: I reckon you run them to the.
1: Like, yeah, I reckon it's different run them to as well. Yeah,
0: different to Apple. Like you run them till they die. Do you know what I mean?
1: Yeah, because yeah, oh, you got two of them in there too, so you can always sort of get back.
0: Yeah, exactly.
1: Both
0: right.
1: of them aren't really going to go on their own being that old because there's not too much electronic side of things into them.
0: Here you go. I asked AI. 850 they started at back in the day.
1: Yeah, right.
0: Most typical.
1: And how much is this one going for, roughly?
0: Most typical second-hand models between 640 grand and 700, and this is 645.
1: Yeah. So you get a 20-year-old boat just shy of 20 years, and you've lost $150,000. Not a bad investment. Well, not it's not an investment. You're going backwards, but, no, but it's not a bad investment.
0: It's not like a car. You buy a Range Rover that's top of the Range Rover, 300 grand. That same car in a decade is worth.
1: Yeah,
0: 40.
1: Yeah, man. Literally, yeah. Or you drive it out of the shop and you've lost 50.
0: Yeah.
1: Literally just bang, gone.
0: Have you fished this week?
1: Yes, it's been a wonderful week. Started off crap, cold, wet, rainy, windy, everything.
0: Been a bit of wind, mate.
1: Yeah, Jesus. Wednesday shaped up nicely, so utilised Wednesday, that big tide to jump into the whiting. And this time of the year, like, whiting fishing can be hard, but if you get these things correct, we get that swell, we get that big incoming tide, we get the nice westerly winds that we can fish along the coast in the bay that I fish, and it is just 10 out of 10 whiting fishing. Like, it was game on. We then pushed into a bit of offshore tuna, into the gummy sharks, sensational fishing.
0: And then anyone that fishes offshore gets caught up in the tuna brigade versus... Gummies taste nicer.
1: They're
0: easier to catch.
1: Why
0: do you fish the other one?
1: Literally, and we're both dumb and guilty of going to chase
0: totally,
1: the other one.
0: Totally.
1: But do you know what is so pleasant about gummy fishing? It's something that I don't get to do often. When I'm whiting fishing, everyone goes, oh, nice cruisy whiting session. It's like, yeah, that's if they eat, but like instantly. A lot of the time I'm casting, I'm moving, I'm doing things to try and get them to do that thing where they bite hard.
0: The only time I ever feel relaxed with you is when we're consistently not catching fish because and this is after like 2 hours of not catching fish and then you'll like just stop for a bit. Before that, you are the most impatient person ever. And like whiting fishing, it doubles down.
1: Yeah, whiting fishing.
0: Because you're like,
1: impatient.
0: Nah, there should be more fish here.
1: I'll make it happen. I'll find them.
0: There should be more fish here. We're going to move.
1: Well, that's why I love gummy fishing because whiting, you work so hard. Tuna, you can't. If you start sitting down and taking your eyes off the water, which if I have 10 blokes come out of my boat in the next week, 9 of them will sit down for half an hour, guilty looking at you, sitting in the cabin eating pies like, and chocolate off the seat.
0: What are you looking at
1: and
0: me
1: I'm
0: for?
1: Still looking around at the, still looking around for these birds and whales and seals. I don't stop looking the whole time I'm out there. And then Gummies, you chuck a salmon chunk out, you get your bait at the start, you kick back, you throw your rods out. In winter, the rubbish fish aren't really that thick, but you can get onto the draft board patch, which can be a bit of a pest at times. But
0: and the wind isn't as bad as summer as well. Like cold.
1: It's cold.
0: But the conditions are beautiful.
1: In a hard top with the wind northerly behind you, it's beautiful with the sun coming through the cabin. Legs up, flicking through a few reels on Instagram, waiting for the rods to take off. I don't think there's much better fishing than gummy shark fishing in winter.
0: Just before we head to the break, just an early gaff. Speaking of socials, you mentioned scrolling through reels on Instagram, and you can follow us on our socials page at Real Adventure Show. Are you across the tourist who was seriously injured by a bull bison? Did you realise how big bison are?
1: Mitch Marsh. Oh, sorry. The real bisons.
0: They're like
1: huge.
0: A truck.
1: Yeah, they're literally a massive.
0: Picture the biggest cow you've ever seen. It's this 4 metre long cow, yep, covered in hair. And this fella, he would have been, 50 years old. He looked like a real farmer, like big, yep, bushy beard. Overalls on, and he's done the full 360 flip in the air after being
1: 8 foot. They measured it. He went
0: after being ran down by this giant bison.
1: But the bison went out of its way to inflict pain. Like, it was nowhere near the humans, laying on the grass peaceful. They weren't even annoying it or anything. They were 100 meters away, and they were just like walking
0: in
1: back to their house. Yeah, and looking at the bison, and just walk past, and then this thing just gets up and takes off at him.
0: Mate, we've got a massive show of Real Adventures coming your way. Ooh, yeah. Load it up, live it up, Ford F-150 and Razorback 4x4, Australia's best four-wheel-drive seat covers with unbeatable protection and comfort.
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1: And this is honestly the first I've heard about it, other than in the breakdown. Yep. I got the colour out of him, and that's all he told me.
0: I was rather excited.
1: Well, I want to get one of these.
0: So it is a platinum. So they've changed their... They've added to the range. Previously, it was... I don't actually know what the base model was.
1: I did. Started with L, was it?
0: No, the Lariat's... That was the middle range.
1: Right? Oh, sorry.
0: But when it first came to Australia, that was the top spec.
1: Okay, right, yeah.
0: Now that sits in the middle, and the Platinum is what you would buy in the US as the top spec.
1: Oh, sure, yeah.
0: So I picked up that.
1: Only the best for the best, Patrick. Hey?
0: Or the oldest. but it was interesting when I... picked it up from the Ford guys, and they came and had a bit of a chat, and we're just talking about the added technology to it, what are the changes. And it was interesting, they've really stiffened the ride in the new 150s, particularly the Platinum, compared to what...
1: They've what, sorry?
0: They've stiffened the ride.
1: What do you mean by that?
0: So the suspension
1: so
0: at the back...
1: So it's not as soft?
0: Yeah, not that it was soft. And Ford,
1: yeah, I thought it was quite good.
0: Like Ford compared to a lot of the other... Like you've got a Ram compared to yours. Yours is a lot saggy. It rides really well, but Ford's stiffer. This has gone stiffer again.
1: Okay.
0: And I was asking whether that would actually have any impact on...
1: Does it have airbags?
0: No, it doesn't have airbags. Okay. You would go third-party provider if you go you know, into that realm. But I was asking, like, well, let's stiffen up the, you know, the tail when you're towing. And they were like, no, it won't actually change how, you know, the van ride height or whatever it is. It's just how firm it is when you're driving. You can actually tell, like, it just, it's just firm. It's just an interesting feeling. So a few changes there to Ford. Anyway,
1: I like it.
0: Whip around time.
1: It is.
0: Let's kick things off in New South, because there's a bit happening on the east coast of Australia.
1: Yeah, a couple of those fish you find in a canned tin, Patrick, the tuna, the yellow fins and the blue fins, getting their way up and down the southeast coast of Australia.
0: Is this one of the few times where you're catching them both at the same time? Like
1: it's different currents at times. Sometimes they get mixed together, like as fish do crazy things. But yeah, you can definitely go out and get a yellow fin and a blue fin at the same time. And it's you fishing out wide. It was last year was pretty unbelievable. The yellow fin fishery. And if you can get half of what it was last year, you'd take it, because that should be still to come.
0: Well, just about the best bite on record.
1: Ever. Yep.
0: Obviously, fishing for them in slightly different ways. The yellow fin, you can pretty much drive over them and they're pumped.
1: Yeah, the yellow fin, you'll see visually, they're jumping out of the water, a lot of stick baiting.
0: Yes.
1: You'll get them on the trawl, et cetera, as well. No dramas whatsoever. The Pro Fidgies, which are... something that I'm not that familiar with. I've rigged them up and they're ready to go, but I'm not that familiar with them. But it's something that works unbelievably good on the New South Wales coast for bluefin and particularly yellowfin. And I don't know, I'm actually going to start running one here for these bluefin. Well, yeah, I just don't see why we don't do it. But they work really, really well on the yellowfin and the Pro Fidgies, that is. And there is an art to rigging them. It is a prick, to be honest with you. It's glue, and it's like it's... And then you get one fish, and it's probably destroyed, let's be honest. But they work really well. And if we can... You can pick the current line and find a bit of that water temp that they like sitting in, then away you go. You can definitely find either of the fins there to be able to go out there and get. And sometimes they could be right in close off Monty, off Burmy, like right in close to the back of the island. 6 km offshore a couple of times last year, but right out to the shelf. Like I said, depends where that water is sitting.
0: Queensland, talk to me about the Pimparra River.
1: Yeah, some really nice yellowfin whiting caught. The largest went 38 centimetres, beautiful eating fish up north there. Obviously don't get as big as what the King George Whiting do in Vic as such, but they are a beautiful eating fish and you do get a nice fillet out of them. And if they are a little bit on the smaller side, but they're oversized, whack a few extra crumbs, Patrick, chuck them in a burger and away you go. Nothing beats a fresh bit of King George Whiting or Yellowfin Whiting, even if it is from the old Queensland region. Some huge brim also coming out of Bundy this week, and they were literally on plastics. They were coming in a Fisher cast and heading to the NT.
0: Land-based Queenies and Max on the Tuart Lee Point with some Ripper Barra out of the Daly River, which we love hearing. West Australia, best of the West, thanks to the Department of Primary Industries and Regional Development. We've got good snapper fishing from Shark Bay and Samson fish from Dawesville, which is great to hear, as well as some really good size Red Emperor coming from Broome. Demersal Fishing Reforms, thanks for playing your part. And remember, there are still plenty of other fish to catch, so get out there and have some fun. South Australia, old boy.
1: Yeah, you get the first one. Go on.
0: Wakery.
1: Yeah, that'll do.
0: How do you not know Wakery?
1: Oh, cunts, I've been there lately.
0: Mark Rusciuto. Wakery. The Wakery Bakery.
1: Tennis player?
0: One of the great bakeries, the Wakery Bakery.
1: Oh, I'm sorry that it's a 12-hour drive from my house.
0: Wakery, Murray Cod, 69 centimetres caught. There's been some big trevally coming out of Tumby Bay, which you've spoken about getting Tumby Tom, which we do need to do.
1: That's next week.
0: And Port Lincoln, talk to me about that.
1: Big ting from Port Lincoln. Whiting. Massive whiting. We love seeing those big King George whiting getting caught from that region. And some really good news during the week. Some bans look like they're going to be lifted. I'm going to get they're slowly getting released, the information.
0: In terms of the
1: just positive signs?
0: Yeah, okay.
1: No, whiting fishery, because they put a real hard ban on it.
0: Yep.
1: So it looks like it's all going to be slowly relaxed.
0: Tasmania squid fishing has been very good around Port Arthur, and the brown trout coming from the Derwent are in good numbers.
1: Victoria Malakuta gumbos. Matty Kassar was into the gummies, and they were going really, really good for him. And he had a whale put on a show for him too, coming right up and visiting him and basically giving it a pat on the nose, which is great to see. Lakes, just be careful of the whales right around the coast, particularly.
0: Yeah, we do say that, but
1: I'm not joking.
0: Dangerous.
1: They are dangerous, particularly from like Queensland down to New South Wales. Like, we've got a lot here, but you've got a lot more up there. So just be mindful if you're travelling out low light periods, etc., and even during the day, because we spoke about it. They're not really that easy to see underwater, considering how big they are. Lakes entrance loads.
0: No, we laugh, but you'll see them on a drone and go, oh, that's incredible. You sit at boat level.
1: Yeah, you can't see
0: on
1: them.
0: The ocean.
1: Yeah.
0: You can't see anything.
1: It's not easy to see. I'm being serious. Lakes entrance, loads of pinky snapper around. We love to see that. Western Port squid. Still going really strong, but the tides kicked in this week, made it a bit tougher. So just time your runs with the tides there for your Western Port squid. Short, sharper sessions on the big tides. Port Phillip Bay whiting, cracking week. Squid, tuna offshore, plenty of gummies and schoolies. Port Ferry to Portland, you've got barrels, there's some school fish caught, and of course the bottom fishing will always be good down that way. We don't need to harp on too much about that. Heading to the stuff we drink, thanks to Jim Credlin from JC's Bait and Tackle. Pinched a report off there, so thanks, Jim. Phil March picked up a decent-sized cod measuring 92 centimetres by trawling a lure at Boundary Bend Road last week. Campers at Nyah Forest landed two yallabally between 42 and 53 centimetres by bobbing small yabbies amongst the snags, and a 65-centimetre cod was caught near the Murray Downs homestead on a barty grub. And that was the whip around there, Patrick.
0: Beautiful work, Redmond. You're listening to Real Adventures. Plenty more of the show coming up.
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0: It's now time for All Aboard, and our special guest this morning is Brad Verkirk from Navico. Morning, Brad.
23: Morning, everyone. How you doing?
0: Going well, mate. Tell us a little bit about your role with Navico and the different brands you're involved in, because one is going to feature very, very prominently on the new, well, the very old Aaron, 29-foot trophy project boat. Tell us a bit about Simrad, mate.
23: Great to be on the show, finally. Look, my role is the Integrated Marketing Manager for Navico Group. I look after brands such as a big brand that we're going to be talking about today, which is Simrad. I look after Lowrance, Seamap, B&G in our sailing sector, and a bunch of other smaller brands there, but they're our main ones.
0: Yeah, there's been some big changes, certainly, over the past decade when it comes to marine electronics and everything is heading down the path of bigger is always better. Integration, obviously, a huge part of that. And for the vast majority, there's just giant screens and nothing else. Now, the interesting part around Simrad is they maintain these crazy things, Aaron, called buttons.
1: Yes, and you love your buttons.
0: Which, in the boating space, people still gravitate towards because of how finicky you can be sometimes with water on screens and all those sorts of things.
1: Even movement, like travelling movement, when you're punching out offshore and you just want to simply zoom in or hit escape on the screen or something the like. It's very hard to do that when you're trying to touch a button on a screen. But when you can balance your hand a little bit, well, not a button on a screen, the screen itself
0: yes.
1: where that actual button that's physical, it's a game changer.
0: So tell us a bit about that, because that's been a big one, Brad.
23: So we've just launched recently in the last 12 months our brand new Simrad NSS 4. So this amazing product, you know, I've been on the water with it for a few times now, you know, demonstrating at boat shows. We've still got the, you know, the scroll knob or the zoom knob there and a bunch of buttons on the side. It's all touchscreen as well. So either one you want to do, whether you're offshore, you know, it's blowing 35 knots south and it's choppy as, you can still grab that. That zoom knob there and push a couple of buttons there and you know, it does the same job. whether your screen's going to have a bit of water on it. You know, it might not work the way that you want it to. So, yeah, it's super handy. Everyone offshore still loves that that feature, and that's why we kept it there.
0: It seems to have been something that has been developed in almost consultation with anglers and practicality rather than everything just heading towards touchscreen and nothing else.
23: Yeah, for sure, for sure. It's, you know, one of our main consumers in APAC, in Australia and New Zealand, is that angler, is that, you know, offshore angler. And when you are offshore and you're fishing for barrels or, you know, marlin or those deep swords, those knobs and buttons, they come in so handy.
1: Speaking of, this is actually what you're getting, Patrick. Patrick,
0: I don't actually know.
1: He doesn't know what he's getting, so I've had to do the groundwork with Brad, obviously, to get the right equipment. And we're starting with, and we're just going to run through it a little bit. So what we've ordered for your boat, Patrick, we've gone with the 16-inch NSS-4. So you're putting that in the dash, am I correct? It's going straight in, flush mounted. Righto. Yep. Now, off the back of that, Brad sent me a message and asked me, is it going to be flush mounted? Because you'll need the external GPS. Now, take us through that, Brad. Why do we need the external GPS when you do put a flush-mounted unit into a boat as such, particularly with a hard top?
23: Well, look, you know, when you flush-mount a unit, it's not 100% necessary, but it definitely helps with that GPS. So once that unit is flush-mounted, you're going to lose. It's going to be covered, right? So you've got the GPS at the back of the unit there. When you put that external GPS on the cab, that's going to give you everything. You're outside, right? That unit's going to be outside pretty much. So it's definitely a way to go. And just the performance of that GPS heading, the heading sensor there, it's going to give you the best performance for sure.
1: Now, the next couple of things we're going to chuck in is the 175 high wide 20 degree transducer, because you another question.
0: High wide meaning what? Because I've fished for a long time and I still don't. I don't listen to you a stack.
1: We have the expert.
0: High wide or low wide.
23: I'll leave this up with you.
1: You can leave it with me if you want, because I've explained it to him 100 times. So you've got different degree of transducers, and this allows your beam to be more open. I'm going to simplify it. So it opens up. So you're basically looking at a wider beam of water that is under your boat rather than looking straight down directly under the boat. It's giving you that high wide, which is high in the water column, wide picture of what is underneath you. That's the easiest way that I can explain
0: it. So everyday punters, that's generally what you would recommend.
1: So anything that's under that, and Brad would probably correct me if I'm wrong, but anything under that 200 metres, 180 metres, so all our marlin fishing is done pretty much under that for us. All our barrel bluefin tuna is done pretty much under that. Our snapper. And that's the great thing with the wide beam is when you're in shallow water, you've got that nice wide beam. You're not, if you're only in 8, 10 metres, you're actually picking up a lot wider than what you would with just a standard transom mount 3-in-1 transducer. And we've ordered you one of those as well, because what they do, they have a benefit themselves. They give you side scan imaging, which they give you so much different. You can look out to the side, you look down, and you get different structures, like different pitches that you can set with. You can change your palette on it all to have different look of what you're actually looking at on your screen, to find fish, to find logs, depending on what you're doing wherever you're fishing. And I'm trying to explain this as basic as possible, because we do have this conversation a lot. But we're catering for the fishing that you're doing. Now, if I was to say to Brad, Pat wants to deep drop flat out and we're going to be chasing swords, we're going to be looking at a different frequency transducer, something that penetrates the depth rather than... Sure. So we want something that pushes deeper than 200 metres, and it's going to be more of a lower frequency.
23: That cone angle is going to be a lot skinnier.
1: That's
23: so
1: right.
23: That's going to drop deep. Yeah, that's right.
0: Brad, talk to me
23: about with that 3-in-1, Aaron, as well. That 3-in-1 HD transducer is going to be going on the transom as well. That's a great little transducer. That's one of our newer ones, upgraded newer ones of recent, and it's a great little transducer. You've got side scan, down scan, and you've got your traditional chirp as well.
1: Oh, awesome!
23: So you've got all those, and Paddy, you can also run this transducer parallel with the 175 high wide too, at the same time. So you can run your side scan and your 175 at the same time, or your down scan too, if you're in that top kind of 30, 40, 50 metres.
0: Brad, talk to me about integration, because that's been one of the big things over the, particularly the last couple of years with outboards and the ability to declutter your dash and to have engine diagnostics running through one simple screen rather than have a whole lot of different things cut into a dash.
23: Buddy, integration is a major thing for us at Simrad. You know, we're looking to be able to turn kind of capabilities from everything from radar to, you know, trolley motors, MFDs, all the way to your stern down at the, your Mercury or your transducer, VHF, anything, your battery systems, you know, it's all under the Navico Group platform. So we use it all, and we definitely show people how to use it and love how it all integrates well together as well.
0: So one of the things, and it's on my screen to talk to you about, has been the advances in the trolling motors and that space, and the precision that you get once it is all linked. Talk to me about the Recon trolling motor before we let you go.
23: Yeah, for sure. Recon trolling motor has been an absolute game changer, guys. The last couple of years, you know, we've taken this trolling motor and just made it an absolute weapon. You're talking, you know, whether it's offshore use, inshore use, within a foot of your, you're gonna go out to your spot. Normally you drop an anchor, you sit there, you know, for a couple of hours and do a bit of a bait fish, but now you get out there, you drop your recon, and you're within a foot of where you drop that recon. If you've set it up right and your waypoint's correct and your GPS heading is correct, but you're not moving, you know, and, it's just such a game changer now, especially with offshore fishing. You see a lot more of it, snapper fishing and even, you know, deep dropping as well.
0: Brad, great chatting. Simradyachting.com is the website for all the information around all of the Simrad gear, and we're looking forward to this coming together on the new trophy, mate. Thanks for your time this morning on Real Adventures.
23: Thanks, boys.
22: Ford's next adventure. Load it up, live it up. Ford F-150.
0: It's time for Ford's next adventure. Thanks to Ford, load it up, live it up. Ford F-150. And our...
1: Mate, you better be going somewhere good, because you've got the new Platinum. Where is our destination?
0: Robe, South Australia.
1: Oh, I like it.
0: One of the great places to visit. I know you've had plenty of road trips down in Robe.
1: It's been three times.
0: The beauty being you can obviously, and they're tightening up a little on this, but you can obviously take the car onto the beach.
1: Yeah, I don't even, I'm not going again because I don't know what I can. I don't want to go to jail. Back when we went, we did nothing wrong, right? Ever. Yes. Yep. And I know some people do, but the minority ruin it for the rest. But also, the government have a fair crack at ruining it as well, because they just like making rules.
0: No, it's the rednecks, mate.
1: Oh.
0: But charge off. Anyway, so Robe, roughly a bit over 6 hours from Melbourne.
1: Yep.
0: In terms of its fishing, it is almost as good as it gets, but...
1: Gummies, schoolies, snapper off the beach, but the best part was...
0: I was about to say, but match probably by its diving.
1: Yeah, it's crazy. That's what we went for. We did a bit of the surf fishing of a night, but the cray diving, we literally basically snorkeled most of it back when I had a heart, Patrick. But we took a little air-compressed diver that went in like a... I can't remember the name of it now... And it was a battery-operated one, and we had two divers to like 10 metres, and we only dived like five just off the beach. A lot of small crays, thousands of them.
0: Yeah.
1: But you work through them, you'd always get what you needed to eat up there, no worries. But, geez, there were some good ones as well. And we had a ball up there, diving, like, you can... The amount of people that take their caravans in there too, like up into the dunes, et cetera. I don't know if you're allowed to anymore.
0: You still can. You've got to be mindful.
1: We used to go off the back of Australia Day. So we'd make our way that way on Australia Day long weekend, but then we'd always extend it because everyone would obviously go back to work, and we'd stay for that extra handful of days to a week. And we had a ball. We used to take the tinny as well. We beach launched the tinny there flat out. One time, though, I went for a little drive, and I think I had the Mazda BT50 this time. And I went for...
0: Love it when you talk about another brand of a car in Ford's Next Adventure.
1: No, but this is a good plug for it because I probably needed something bigger because I drove down to have a sneaky look.
0: Oh, no.
1: And I was more than stuck. And the tide was coming in and I've never dropped my darks. And this poor little car... This is a long time ago, Patrick.
0: There's been a few of these.
1: I've really blown this car up trying to get out of this. I've got the mud traps under the wheels. This poor little car was just getting absolutely fogged. So it was...
0: Not the first... time a car's been stuck on the beach at Robo, I would think.
1: No, then this guy comes down with this old, like, you know those old F-150s, like the old school ones?
0: Yeah.
1: Done up for obviously doing what he needed to do.
0: Yeah.
1: And I'm like, mate, don't come in here to get me. Like, you're going to get stuck. He said, nah, I'll be right. And he comes in, I'm like, he had everything. And these massive long straps, and he pulled me out with the F-150.
0: Back in the day, they used to have a like an LPG tank in the tray.
1: Yeah, I actually reckon it would have. It was an old as one. Like, it was so old, and... this thing had that much. I think it might have been a 2,500. Like, it was a big truck.
0: Yeah.
1: And he's obviously kitted out for four-wheel driving on the beach and knew what he was doing, and I didn't. I just went to check the water clarity. And and the tide, like, it looks firm. You know that firm, but then the seaweed's on top of it, and we just sunk. Like, I was gone. And then this gentleman kindly pulled us out, and I reckon I only had 30 minutes. I've been no phone service there either, so I couldn't ring anyone, couldn't get in. I was just standing at this entrance trying, and this guy just popped over at the last minute with this big F truck, and I'm like, thank you.
0: Save the
1: Please
0: day.
1: Pull me out. So that was, that was my little experience down there of getting nearly dead.
0: Robe, our destination for your next adventure in the F-150 Ford. Load it up, live it up. Ford F-150.
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1: It is, mate, all thanks to Isuzu Utes Australia. Love how you live in the Isuzu MUX. And Patrick, it's a simple tip this week. I did a cook up with Club Marine last week. They asked me for the culinary section.
0: So you're going to be featured?
1: In the magazine. I'll show you what I cooked up. Can't go to the public, that Patrick, because it's a secret. But that's my little. That there is my Thai calamari salad.
0: Looks good. You've done some outside charring as well.
1: It's all on the boat. Cooked on the boat. So we went out in the boat. I caught the calamari.
0: Yeah, nice.
1: There's my crumbed pub style calamari that you can do on the boat. Very easy. Quick green salad. For the battered King George whiting wraps that I made. Was amazing. And something that I did that...
0: Love your cooking.
1: It is my hobby. It's my favourite thing to do outside of gambling. No. So when you do make a nice batter for your battered King George Whiting tacos or your beautiful gummy shark, to get that crisp batter, the key to it is to have cold batter. What the biggest key to it to do is ice cubes. Chuck in a couple of handfuls of ice cubes. Drop your fillet in there with your nice batter, tempura batter, nice and thin, and straight into the oil, and you'll naturally get that reaction where the cold hits the hot and what crisps up your batter.
0: Oh, I like it.
1: It's great.
0: That is Red's tip.
1: All thanks to Isuzu MUX. Everyday life doesn't have to be everyday at all. Love how you live in the Isuzu MUX, and it is now time for the Flying Gaff, Patrick, and we are heading well and truly north, and I wish I was there myself.
0: Yes, this was posted by 10 News Plus on socials, and it's done the rounds on all the other news channels as well. And they quote, calls are growing to find a man who jumped into one of Australia's most crocodile-infested rivers to retrieve his boat. So the incredible footage captured by Jack Page, who described it as extraordinary, pretty much, as, like, this is a waterway.
1: Yeah.
0: This is a waterway that, like, it's not like maybe there is, maybe there isn't. There is saltwater crocs. They're in there.
1: He literally said where he was in.
0: One of the most infested waterways.
1: If you look left and right, you'll see a croc either left or right or both ways in that 10 metres around that fella.
0: So, jumped in the water to go and retrieve the boat. So, the gap.
1: But he had to swim quite a bit. Like, it wasn't just a...
0: It wasn't 2 metres.
1: Do you doggy paddle so it's like real like smooth, or you freestyle just to get there quick but you make splash?
0: Mate,
1: you just don't do it.
0: Doggy without it being like no splashing? Like that's quite, what I'm thinking.
1: Because you get over and done with and just freestyle the crap out of it.
0: Anyway, he gets the gaff for jumping into one of the most croc-infested waters in the country. Anyway, he's the gaff, and that is the show. We hope you've enjoyed it. This has been Real Adventures. Thanks to Ford and our mates at Razorback 4x4.

0: Good morning, Australia. This is Chris Smith, and welcome to the Castle of Common Sense.
1: Chris Smith, across Australia, returns Monday.
0: We want to hear from you. Your contributions are just as valid as any others we hear on the program. The number's 13 12 69.
1: Chris Smith, across Australia, returns Monday. On 2SM.
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0: Good morning. I'm Frank Montecorso. Two U.S. service members have been killed and one remains missing after Iranian ballistic missile and drone attacks in Jordan. It marks the first deaths of American personnel since the current conflict in the Gulf began in February. Jordan and Kuwait have borne the brunt of Iranian attacks and the latest renewal of conflict since the collapse of a ceasefire last month. The U.S. military says it had carried out its seventh consecutive night of strikes on Iran since President Donald Trump declared their temporary ceasefire agreement over. Pauline Hanson has delivered a no-holds-barred speech at a political conference in London, accusing the Albanese government of flooding Australia with people. About 120 people attended the One Nation leader's address at the Conservative Political Action Conference in London.

0: Aeroclimate policies were crippling manufacturers and said issues like transsexual rights were sending Australia completely woke. She equated high immigration levels to the terrorism threat in Australia.
1: And Sharia law and the imams and those ones on our street spewing their hatred, radicalisation that's happening in our country. There's 18,000 people under surveillance in Australia. 18,000 people. Asia, who is equivalent to your M5 here, they've actually come out and said they can't guarantee we won't have another terrorist attack.
0: Police are questioning five teenagers following a high-speed pursuit through several suburbs in Sydney's southwest. Roger Smith has the details.
2: Police were patrolling the M4 motorway at Lidcombe early this morning when they detected an allegedly stolen vehicle travelling at excessive speed. A pursuit began when the driver allegedly failed to stop, with the chase continuing through Lidcombe, Chullora and Greenacre before the vehicle was stopped in Strathfield. The driver, a 16-year-old boy, ran from the scene. He was arrested a short time later. Four teenage passengers, two boys and two girls, were also arrested. In Sydney, Roger Smith for Super Radio Network News.
0: There are concerns about the long-term impacts of transmission lines of the Hume Link project communities in southern New South Wales. Hume Link Alliance says the 360-kilometre transmission line and towers will have devastating consequences for farms and the environment in regional communities. The Alliance's Michael Katz says landowners need to be properly informed about the potential risks.
3: When they're complete, the biggest impact will be the bushfire risk that they create, and that is driven by the fact that you can't fight bushfires anywhere near these lines because they are so dangerous, they are so powerful. The 500,000 volts that they carry is just it's an invitation to death.
0: Sport and in NRL, Canterbury have kept their slim finals hopes alive with a 32-0 drubbing of West's Tigers, the Dogs running in five tries. The Warriors accounted for St George Illawarra 20-12 and Canberra held off South by 10 points 34-24 to secure their third win on the trot. In AFL, Fremantle defeated Port Adelaide 103-75. Melbourne were too good for the Kangaroos, taking the Crosstown Derby by 16 points. Collingwood held off a brave Carlton by 21 points, and Brisbane were too good for West Coast in Perth. In rugby, the Wallabies hammered Italy 57-10 in Perth. New Zealand accounted for Ireland 40-21 in Eden Park, and France defeated Japan 42-15. And in golf, American Sam Burns leads the field by two strokes on day three of the Open Championship at Royal Birkdale. Overnight leader Australia's Lucas Herbert has dropped back to fourth place, three strokes behind Burns. Turning to finance, oil is worth $82 a barrel. Gold currently trading at $4,017 an ounce. And one Australian dollar buying 69.82 US cents. 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Partly cloudy, south to southwesterly winds tending southeasterly and becoming light. We're heading for top temperatures of 19 degrees in the city, 19 in the west. Looking further ahead, partly cloudy Monday, mostly sunny Tuesday and Wednesday. At the moment in the city, it's 13 degrees, Bankstown 12, Penrith 12 and Richmond 11. That's the latest 2SM News. I'm Frank Bonacorso.
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5: Good morning, how are we? Hope you're well. Welcome to the Sunday morning edition of Talk on Newcastle's 2HD and the Super Radio Network. Tony Vidray is my name. How are you this morning? Hope you're well as you start to make your way through Sunday breakfast and all those Sunday duties that you have. I'd love for you to join the conversation and give me a call, 13 12 69. What is on your mind? Lots and lots happening in this crazy, crazy world of ours. And hopefully we'll get a chance to have a chance. Before that, let's have a listen to Peter Allen kick some music off this morning on this Sunday morning. The more I see you, the more I hear from you, the better I am.

he was a national treasure, wasn't he? Peter Allen on Newcastle's 2HD and the Super Radio Network. The More I See You, a super, super memory there from the 70s. The more I hear from you guys, the better I am. 13 1269 is the number here. Join the conversation. What is on your mind? Another fun-filled week. Lots of stories happening. I was about to say to you all that I finally got access to my emails here, and for some unknown reason, I can't get into my emails. But I will encourage you to you can send me an email now, tony@2hd.com.au, or head to the 2SM website, click on the programs, find my name, and then click the feedback button, and it will find its way here. And I did have a few emails waiting for me, only 216 waiting for me when I finally was able to log on and get access to my emails. But some unknown reason, I can't seem to get it this morning, so we will try again. I wonder if it one of those things where it only works on my home computer and not on the work one here. But yes, it's I'm very close to being able to read and share your emails, and there are a few there that I did want to share. I should have printed them, should I? In hindsight, I thought, no, I'll be able to access those, they're fine. But yes, you can now send me an email, tony@2hd.com.au. What is on your mind? Let's start. I've got a great little way to start the program, the Good News Week story that I always like to start with, and it's a very interesting one about bees. It's

0: night. Let's start out with your Good News Week story for the week. Now, over in the US, Oregon. Is Oregon a town or a state? It's a state, yes. I thought it was trying to had a mental blank then. It records 5 years of zero pesticide-related deaths in bees. Now, according to an inaugural report on the health of bees in Oregon, scientists at the Oregon State University have found no incidence of pesticide-related bee deaths since 2021. The significant achievement underscores the capacity that everyday citizens have to protect pollinators if given the right information, even in a state which hosts one of the most biodiverse and specialised population of the bee species in the country. Mia Maldonado, who's at the Oregon Capital Chronicle, wrote an article that said it was down to pesticide-related mass mortality event in a parking lot in 2013 that the Oregon State Legislature established a task force on pollinator health to address the causes of the event and others like it linked to pesticide use. Now, Oregon State was charged with the responsibility of developing a suite of educational materials to help inform the private sector businesses and professionals who work with pesticides on how to do so in a way that protects bees. Then in 2018, the issue was expanded with the Oregon Bee Project, which was an initiative aimed at disseminating those educational materials to as many people as possible. Now, some 12,000 landscapers, agriculturists were trained to best understand the risks of pesticides to bees and how to minimise their effect, while information was also provided to a number of schools. Now, further materials on how to tend to a pollinator-friendly garden or landscape were also developed in consultation with Oregon State University, and it began to better understand bee health. Now, the university there in Oregon compiled the Bee Atlas, the largest bee species inventory of bees in any state of the Union, while it coalesced scientific observations and information on all 567 species of bee in the territory. I didn't know that there were that many different species of bees. Wow, 567. For gardeners and land managers, the Atlas translates bee survey data into practical guidance. It includes top plant picks for every Oregon county and information that can help the community make more precise decisions. Now, the incredible outreach operation, which extended to the point of commemorative state license plate issues, raised $800,000 for the project. It's paid off in spades because there have been no known lethally affected deaths by pesticides since 2021, 5 years. Well done, Oregon. Now, Oregon has built one of the strongest bee survey and education networks in the country. I would suggest you've probably built one of the strongest bee survey and education networks on the planet, said Andoni Methanopoulos, a pollinator expert at OSU's Extension Services. The public value that we can now give people better information for protecting bees, improving habitat and making informed decisions in every part of the state. That's the buzz. Pardon the pun. What a great story that is. And before you start rolling your eyes and thinking, oh, no, here we go, he's gone all greedy on us. Well, in a way, yes, but let's just stop and pause for a moment and appreciate the importance that bees have on this planet. The pollinators, we certainly, and especially the problems that we've had with the virus in bees here in this country. It's a great story, and I think it's also a testament to, again, human resilience in getting people together and saying we have a problem. How do we fix it? And it's through education and getting to everyone. And it actually has changed the behaviour of all those landscapers and gardeners in one state of America to better understand the impact of pesticides on bees. So I think that's an extraordinary story. I really do. I think I'll start to get quite quite concerned when hearing stories of bees and the virus that was imported. I thought, oh no, here we go. That's really bad news. But that is your Good News Week story. Love to hear your thoughts. 1312 69 is the number. We will go to the phones right after this. Newcastle's 2HD and the Super Radio Network.
1: Step inside the castle of common sense with Brent Bultitude, holding the fort for Chris Smith.
2: The Australian War Memorial is one of the most sacred and important sites in the country. And yet somehow, at the official opening ceremony of the renovations, nobody thought it was important enough to play the Australian National Anthem. Seriously?
1: Brent Bultitude for Chris Smith.
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0: All righty, let's go to the phones and start the morning off with a chat to Marlena. Good morning, Marlena.
9: Oh, good morning. How are you going?
0: Very well. Yourself?
9: I'm pretty good. I'm standing outside here. Work and there's a bit of cloud and a bit of wind around, so we're going to get the rain today.
0: Yeah, well, the rain is starting to ease up according to the Bureau, but I'm not so sure. They predicted just 1 mil where we lived yesterday. And yeah. I was actually going to go to our second park run, my wife and I, but it was flogging down. I thought, I'll give it a miss. And I noticed later on the Facebook page that the numbers were significantly down. There still were quite a few people there, but 1 mil, but it was flogging down. So yes, I don't know how accurate the forecast is going to be today.
9: Well, I live just outside of Gympie, and I've just come into work to Gympie, and I had the bike out ready to go, and I walked outside, and I thought, nah, car
0: not is. Today. Yeah, exactly. Yeah.
9: Now, it was interesting what you're talking about the bees.
0: Mm.
9: I live rural residential, and I just plant lots of things to attract the bees, and I very rarely use spray.
0: Yeah, good stuff.
9: Because I'm very mindful of that.
0: Mm. You know? Yeah, yeah. Well, I mean, yeah, life as we know it will pretty much... come to a grinding halt if it wasn't for those little pollinators. So the more we can do for them, the better. So yeah, it's quite an amazing story, isn't it? How you can change your behaviour, and I guess the use of pesticides has changed from the 1970s, I guess, all the way now when a lot of that stuff was pretty harmful to humans, and now they've improved their act.
9: Yeah, I'm just looking across to what we call Commissioner's Gully, and that's where all of the flying bats live here. It's in town, and that causes a big issue with people who live in this area because of the bats, you know, droppings and that.
0: Yeah.
9: And I mean, the bats are also very important for pollination too of native plants.
0: I was just about to say, I don't know a lot about bats, so are they a pest? Mm. Can we get rid of them? But no, they do form an important part of the eco-cycle.
9: Yeah. They did move on from down the Mary River up to what's Commissioner's Gully. It's just a bit of a creek thing with a lot of trees in.
0: Mm.
9: And the poor people that live in this area, it's so noisy, and you know they can't go outside because the droppings on the verandas, on the roofs, you know. And I mean, what do you do? Can you move them on? I don't know. I don't know what the problem is.
0: Locally, one of the councils did actually try and move them on and encourage them to move from, like, you know, one tree to another. Away from, you know, residential, and it kind of worked to a certain degree, but not.
9: Yeah.
0: They're still attracted back to the original tree. So yeah. Mm.
9: Yeah, and unfortunately, too, all the bin birds are there too.
0: Oh, the bin chickens, as my daughters call them.
9: I have heard this, and I haven't seen it myself.
0: Mm.
9: Apparently, they will grab a cane toad, and they will take about five times taking it to the water, and then bringing it up on the bank and hitting it on the ground a few times.
0: Oh, wow.
9: To extract all of the poison out of it, and then they eat them.
0: I've never seen that. Wow.
9: Yeah, well, I have heard it, but I've never seen it myself.
0: Wow.
9: So that's quite interesting.
0: A natural predator for the cane toad, in addition to a number one wood, which is...
9: I do tolls in summer. I go outside at night with gloves on, put them in a plastic bag, then put them in the freezer, double bag it, of course.
0: Yeah.
9: And then a few days later, just dig a big hole, put some lime on them and dispose of them that way.
0: Yeah, wow. Yeah. Interesting.
9: That's the kindest thing.
0: Way to do it, yes. Yeah. You're a gem. Good on you, Marlena. Take care. Wonderful to hear from you. 1312-69 is the number here. Let's have a chat to Roger. Morning, Roger.
10: Yeah, good morning, Tony. How are you?
0: Yeah, very well. Thanks for your call. What's on your mind this morning?
10: Well, before we start, I'd like to declare a vested interest. I was a beekeeper up to a couple of years ago.
0: Mm-hmm.
10: All our bees were killed. I do.
0: What do they call it? Was it the AstraZeneca virus? Is that what they called it?
10: No. They allowed the varroa mite.
0: Varroa, that's it. Yeah, sorry, the varroa.
10: Varroa is like a little tick that gets on the bees.
0: Yeah.
10: And it eats the bees' liver.
0: Oh, wow.
10: It can carry some ferocious diseases.
0: Yeah, wow.
10: You know, one of them is deformed wing. So if it's got that disease and gets in the hive, the bees' wings don't form, the bees can't fly, the colony collapses.
0: Wow.
10: Yeah. All our bees were killed a couple of years ago. We were only small beekeepers. We had 22 hives. Our hives weren't infested, but because they were in the...
0: in the zone, yeah.
10: They had to be killed.
0: Mm.
10: So I do want to get some more, but I won't have them down at Lake Macquarie, where I am at the moment. I'll have them up on the mid-north coast. But the varroa is up there as well, and the varroa is starting to develop resistance to all the pesticides, the miticides.
0: Oh, really? Yeah, wow.
10: Yeah, but, you know, the people don't appreciate the value of bees.
0: Mm.
10: Out of every three mouthfuls of food we eat, one relies on bees for pollination.
0: Absolutely, yeah, that's it.
10: So we may not starve, but you're going to have a lot less choice of food. Because the only fruit and vegetables that don't require bees for pollination are bananas and pineapples.
0: Wow.
10: And everything else relies
0: on it. Wow, that's bananas and pineapples. Yeah, right.
10: Yeah, that's it.
0: It is scary stuff. I mean, I remember, when the story started to spread, I'm thinking, oh, is this one of these, you know, storm in a teacup scenarios, or is it serious? And it was obvious very, very early on that it was more and more and more serious. So, yeah, sadly, they kind of had to take a bit of a flamethrower to fix the problem. But, Yeah, that's what these things do. They mutate and they create a resistance, and we just have to keep outsmarting them.
10: Well, the big problem that I see is there's feral colonies out there, but nobody knows where they are or nobody looks after them. So if they get varroa in those colonies, they can spread the varroa. And as much as people like to try and control them, so long as there's a feral colony there with varroa in it, it will continue to spread.
0: Yeah, wow. So, well, a feral colony of bees you're talking about?
10: Yes.
0: Yeah, right, wow.
10: If your hive of bees get crowded, the bees will swarm.
0: Right.
10: They'll make a new queen for themselves, then the new queen will stay with the existing hive, the old queen will go with the swarm, they'll fly off somewhere. So you can see, say, a tree, and it's got a swarm of bees in it. Well, they're only there for a little while, they'll then move on.
0: Yeah, wow.
10: Something more permanent. But nobody
0: Incredible.
10: Knows where they go.
0: Yes.
10: You know.
0: But, it could be a problem. Well, just like the queen bee, I need to move on as well. Great to talk to you, Roger. And, yes, all the very best with starting your colony of bees back up again, because they are important. We're going to head to the news and weather update next. Love to hear from you, 13 12 69.
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13: God, we've got to put up with enough of Jim as treasurer. 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Word salad for breakfast, lunch and dinner.
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9: Good morning, I'm Frank Bonacorso. A man is assisting police with inquiries following a stabbing incident at Bondi Beach. Emergency services were called to Warners Avenue yesterday morning and found a man believed to be aged in his 30s with a stab wound to his face and hand. He was taken to hospital in a stable condition. Following inquiries, police attended the premises in Ramsgate Avenue and arrested a 32-year-old man. The federal government has issued a new travel warning for Laos in the wake of charges against a distillery owner accused of involvement in the methanol poisonings of 6 tourists, including 2 Australian women. The federal government's Smart Traveller Service is warning people to exercise a high degree of caution due to crime, the risk of methanol poisoning and a lack of legal transparency. 19-year-old Australians Bianca Jones and Holly Morton Bowles died after consuming methanol-laced drinks at a bar in Vang Bieng in November 2024. Authorities in Laos say insufficient evidence and a lack of an autopsy prevented them from laying more serious charges. Australians are being inundated with health information from more sources than ever before, making it difficult to know what advice is credible. The Australian Medical Association's released an updated Role of the Doctor position statement outlining the unique role GPs play. AMA Vice President and Associate Professor Julian Raitt says always seek advice from a GP.
10: It's difficult sometimes to rely on artificial intelligence because I think some of these tools, while they're very good at searching the entire internet, they're not very good at looking at what's credible or what's scientifically validated. Really, the best advice we have is that by all means, you know, look at those sorts of sources, but it's always good before you act upon them to go seek medical advice about the advice you receive.
9: Northern Territory Police have launched an investigation into a public shooting in Palmerston, south of Darwin. Police say they were alerted to an attempted vehicle break-in in Bakewell yesterday morning. Officers confronted a 44-year-old man, and one of them discharged a firearm as he allegedly entered the vehicle and attempted to flee. No injuries were reported, and the 44-year-old was arrested in Bushland. The incident's been referred to Police Professional Standards Command as a serious custody incident. New South Wales Police Commissioner Mal Lanyon will take an icy plunge at Sydney's Barangaroo this morning in support of the Special Olympics. Law Enforcement Torch Run Director Matt Volk says the inaugural Commissioner's plunge will bring together the state's top cop and his plunge crew, who have already raised $15,000.
11: This weekend's Polar Plunge is one of 26 events taking place across Australia, raising funds and awareness for Special Olympics Australia and helping create more opportunities for athletes with intellectual disability and autism.
9: Sport and in NRL, Canberra have secured a third straight win, 34-24 over South Sydney in the nation's capital. The win coming at a cost, though, with star back rower Hudson Young out for possibly the season with a suspected Achilles rupture. West's Tigers have suffered a fifth consecutive loss, going down 32-0 to Canterbury, while the Warriors defeated St George Illawarra 20-12 in Auckland. Round 19 of the AFL continued overnight. Fremantle remains at the top of the ladder and with a 28-point away win against Port Adelaide. Collingwood secured a fifth straight win, a 21-point victory over Carlton. And Melbourne came from behind to defeat North Melbourne by 16 points, while Brisbane held off a brave West Coast by 24 points. In rugby, the Wallabies saw off Joe Schmidt's coaching reign with a 57-10 hammering of Italy in Perth in a 9-try-2 romp. New Zealand defeated Ireland 40-21 at Eden Park. And England and France are set to kick off their third-placed playoff at the FIFA World Cup in Miami. Turning to finance, oil is worth $82 a barrel, gold currently trading at $4,017 an ounce, one Australian dollar buying 69.82 US cents. 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Partly cloudy, south to southwesterly winds tending southeasterly and becoming light. We're heading for top temperatures of 19 degrees in the city, 19 in the west. Looking further ahead, partly cloudy Monday, mostly sunny Tuesday and Wednesday. At the moment in the city, it's 13 degrees, Bankstown 12, Penrith 12 and Richmond 11. That's the latest 2SM News. I'm Frank Bonacorso.
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13: How's your morning going? Hope it's well. 13 12 69 is the number here. I want to talk about the round ball game as the FIFA World Cup comes to an end. But before we talk about that, let's have a chat to Chris. Morning, Chris.
14: Good day, mate.
13: How are you?
14: Yeah, pretty good.
13: That's good.
14: Who was it said that if bees become extinct, that's the end of the food chain on the planet?
13: I don't know. Who said that?
14: Yeah, Darwin, I think it was.
13: Ah, okay. Yeah, right. Well, we'd be eating... Well, it's not entirely correct, because according to Roger, we'd be eating bananas and pineapples. We go back to essentially being a caveman.
14: Yeah. Anyway, I think it was Darwin that said that. The bees are actually developing an immunity to the varroa mite.
13: Oh, are they? Well, that's good news.
14: Some colonies of bees, yeah.
13: Yeah, wow, okay. It is fascinating to me that I thought evolution of the species happened over hundreds of millions of years, and some of these things are happening in our lifetime, where they're mutating and changing and forming defence systems. It's quite fascinating.
14: You ever try our native bee honey here?
13: Where's here? Sorry, what's that? Where's that?
14: Like in Australia.
13: Oh, in Australia? Yeah, absolutely, yeah.
14: The native bees, you know what they are?
13: No.
14: Well, they're a little tiny black bee, and they make honey as well, and the honey's really good.
13: Okay, yeah, right.
14: Look, I just wanted to throw a couple of statistics at you.
13: Sure.
14: Kind of useless information, but I thought it was interesting.
13: Mm-hmm.
14: You know how in Australia all the time we hear fear of China, fear of China, fear of China.
13: Mm-hmm.
14: And I thought to myself the other day, what kind of a military footprint does China actually have? So I looked it up. How many countries America is military active in the world in one way or another? And
13: is the answer too many?
14: 150.
13: Wow. Really?
14: Well, overall, yes.
13: Wow. For context, there's only about 205 countries in the world in total.
14: Well, that's what AI says. Overall, 150.
13: Wow.
14: Then I looked up how many countries China's actually active in.
13: Mm.
14: Three.
13: I was just about to say three tongue-in-cheek. Yeah, wow, that's the number.
14: Overall, their personnel in these overseas activities is really low.
13: Yep.
14: Like, I know it's just kind of like statistics, but I mean,
13: Yeah, but it's still fairly, you know, fairly telling that you know, that sort of number. And every time and I think you've been pretty vocal on this network about every time one of the Chinese ships does a bit of a recon, you know, tour or whatever, the whole world sort of gets up in arms saying, what are they doing in those waters? And all they're doing is just you know, going a bit about their own, you know, military exercises, but they're accused of spying and whatnot.
14: Look, absolutely. Look, I reckon Australia missed one of the greatest chances in the world when the three Chinese ships sailed into Sydney Harbour unannounced in a friendly manner and to make it funnier, they bought baby powder milk.
13: Did they really?
14: Yeah, they did.
13: What, they came on shore and bought baby powder milk when they went home?
14: Yeah.
13: Oh, that's hilarious.
14: It was hilarious, but it was turned into an end of the world event.
13: Yes.
14: And I reckon Australia should have taken advantage of that and, like, used it to build an actual cooperation with our big bad neighbour.
13: Yeah, last Sunday I played a clip from an Italian stand-up comedian called Sebastian Maniscalco, and he talked about company and when people unexpectedly came to your door, and he was highlighting the differences between what would happen 20 years ago and what happens now. And 20 years ago it was, oh my God, look at you, come in, you know, it was really welcoming, hang around. And but now it's turn off the lights, get down to the ground, turn out the lights.
14: What do you want? What are you doing?
13: Yeah, did anyone call someone? It was very funny.
14: Anyway, I just wanted to throw those statistics.
13: Yeah, it is very interesting. The United States military, according to AI, is actively deployed in over 150 countries globally, with an estimated 750 overseas military bases. So what's that, about 5 in each country on average, located in about 80 countries and territories. They've got about 160,000 to 173,000 active duty personnel stationed outside of the United States.
14: Look, that's like...
13: That's pretty amazing.
14: The Middle East with Iran. All the time you hear, Iran attacked this country, Iran attacked that country, Iran attacked wherever. But they're actually targeting American bases. Not the country as in the country.
13: Not the country itself. Yeah, the negotiations. I was reminded actually during the week of this great thing called perspective, and how two people can misunderstand the same message. And it's actually a very simple one. If you can visualize the number six, and I stand at the base of the number six, and you stand at the top of the number six, and assume the number six is written on the ground, of course. From my perspective, I see the number six. From your perspective, you see the number nine. We're both right, but it's just a different perspective. And I thought that's exactly what's going on at the moment between the United States and Iran, that they think they've got a deal. They think that the other side understands what the deal is, but they've both got different interpretations as to what they've signed.
14: Look, while ever you go into negotiations of getting one side together to thrash out a deal and then bomb them and kill them all, it's going to make it really difficult.
13: Might be a bit difficult, yeah. All right, good on you, Chris. Take care. 13 12 69 is the number here across the Super Radio Network in Newcastle's 2HD. Let's stay on the phones this morning and have a chat to Adam. Morning, Adam.
15: Hey, g'day. How are you?
13: Yeah, very well. I don't think I've spoken to you before. How are you?
15: Yeah, good, man.
13: That's good. What's on your mind?
15: Oh, just your last call is on my mind.
13: Be kind. Be kind.
15: I'm going to be kind. But he made a statement, China turned up unannounced.
13: Yes.
15: And then he followed up with, in a friendly manner.
13: You think it was a bit more than that?
15: What planet is he living on? Like, unannounced. Announced is a friendly manner.
13: Yes.
15: Unannounced is
13: a little bit underhanded.
15: We're the top dog, you know, and our government were pretty missing in action, let's be frank.
13: And look, you know, I have to nod and agree with what you're saying. You don't do that in this day and age. You don't just turn up in another country's harbour without letting them know, oh, by the way, yeah, we're coming. Can you roll out the welcome mat? We want to pick up a couple of kilos of bananas and pineapples and some baby formula. Is that okay? Like, communicate.
15: No one does that.
13: No.
15: Right?
13: No.
15: Unless, like, they're there to... Anyway, so...
13: That's interesting. It
15: was a peculiar...
13: Yes. Yes, I take your comment. Yep. No, that's good.
15: All right.
13: Good idea.
15: I need to get it off my chest.
13: No, that's why we're here. Love to hear from you again. That's Adam on the Super Radio Network, 13 12 69. It is a very curious thing, isn't it? Like, in terms of, one country visiting another country. Can you imagine us doing it to someone else? You'd surely let them know. Like, even New Zealand, yeah, we're on our way. Open up the have a glass of L&P ready and a kiwi fruit salad. let them know. It's common courtesy. But I'll go back to that clip that I shared last week. And there is a little bit of fruity language in it. Mark has been saying to me that I'm barred from playing those because there's a little bit of fruity language in it. But we're all adults. And it is a very, very funny clip. Check it out if you get a chance. His name is Sebastian Maniscalco. Just type in Sebastian M and Company. It's a very, very funny clip on what used to happen when someone would arrive at your door unannounced versus what would happen today. 13 12 69. I do want to talk about the round ball game. I have access to my emails once again, thanks to the tech guru Mark in the producer's booth. Thank you, Mark. So you can send me an email as well, tony@2hd.com.au. More after this.
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1: That's the number if you'd like to join the conversation, 13 1269. What is on your mind? Let's find out what's on the mind of Warren. Morning, Warren.
2: Good morning, Tony. How are you?
1: Yeah, very well. Where are you? What's happening?
2: Tony, I'm almost blind, and I've been hearing a lot of comments from vision impaired or blind people regarding the Ray-Ban Meta smart glasses. Now, I've been told that they can guide you without, you know, walking into anything, but I just want to throw it out there. What happens if you've got to read a bank statement and it... Because you don't know where that information is going. Do you understand what I mean?
1: I understand exactly what you mean. So let me just add a bit of context for everyone. So there are glasses now that essentially are becoming smart glasses, and they are recording vision and they are recording sound when you're having a conversation with someone. You might go into a meeting, you might be walking down the street, you might be at a sporting event where you can literally just tap your glasses and it starts to record record content.
2: They're voice activated.
1: Or they're voice activated. Yep, there's some by saying, "Hey Meta, can you look at this?" Switches it on as well. So the concern you have is one like every other piece of AI that where is that information stored? So if I'm looking down at, as you say, some sensitive data like your bank statement or your tax file number or your date of birth or something like that, is that information being stored on a file server somewhere? And you can be guaranteed, Warren, it'll be stored on a file server overseas somewhere. We're going to try and find out where it's actually stored. Be My Eyes alternative is something as well. But your concern is valid, and it's again a brave new world of where we're heading. I'm not a fan of them. Meta's official documentation states the images are sent to the cloud for AI processing and temporarily stored on their servers for up to 30 days before being deleted. Voice interactions and transcript are kept up to 1 year to improve their systems. But look, you know, I don't trust these AI bots as far as I can throw them. If it's out there, Warren, it's going to stay out there. And if there's a permanent record, there's a permanent record. So, you know, I'm not a fan of them. I think they, as a heterosexual male in his 60s, I can see that they can be used from some fairly underhanded and I'm thinking sexualized motives. I'm not a fan of them at all. And I actually, when I first saw them in OPSM, I actually just shook my head and I just said to the girl, I said, if anyone of my age, a male of my age, buys one of those, I can guarantee you they'll be for nefarious purposes. I could be wrong, but I'm not a fan. It picks up sensitive data, picks up sensitive conversations, not a fan.
2: Yeah, but when you're a blind person, if you don't use it for whether or not it's your bank statements or anything like that, if you go to a restaurant and you don't have to rely on your partner, it can read menus to you, it can read things, it can guide you, you know, with the GPS through your need, your navigation and everything like that.
1: Yep.
2: And if you ask, you know, I'm blind, be my eyes, am I walking into anything, any furniture or whatever.
1: Okay, yep. So there's some good things. Yes, so there's some good things to use it for. Yeah, okay.
2: But I was just leaning towards the blind people's aspect of it. It's no use me recording, sensitive stuff because you can't see it anyway. So you wouldn't use it and activate it for
1: anything else.
2: The illegal stuff that is out there.
1: All right. Well, I wish you all the best with that, but I'd love to hear from you if you have used these smart glasses, the Meta glasses. I'd love to hear from you, 13, 12, 69. Let's have a chat to Tony. Morning, Tone.
3: Hello, Mark. How are you going?
1: It's Tony. How are you?
3: All right.
1: What would you like to talk about this morning?
3: I just want to say good day, and I'm a long-time listener, but first time for your show.
1: Oh, wonderful. Thank you.
3: Yes, and I got bad news. My mum got lung cancer.
1: Oh, that's terrible, mate. I'm sorry to hear that.
3: No, that's all right.
1: Yeah. Oh, I hope she's going through her her journey and her diagnosis in a positive way, mate. I feel for you.
3: Yeah, that's right. And that glasses, I don't trust them. That's why, you know, how you can trust them. Mm. But it'd be good for the blind person. It's good for them, but I don't trust them as far as I can. You
1: know. That's well, yeah. Yes, it's a brave new world we're living in, isn't it?
3: It is, yeah. And this all chemists around, if you don't have it on your glasses, you have it on your mobile. And
1: yep, it's no different.
3: Recorded at any time.
1: That's it. Yeah. Yes, and all it does is creates more and more work for the police force and whatnot. Okay, Tones, I'll move on. But good, nice to speak to you. Make sure you call me again. 13 12 69 is the number. The round ball game, I'll talk more about it after 7 a.m. But the match between England and France is about to kick off. It's the third and fourth place playoff. It's the second last match of the FIFA World Cup 2026. Looking at the lineup, I thought that maybe some of the big players would be rested, but no. See, FIFA did a very interesting thing a few years ago because this game was largely meaningless. Two teams have just lost the semi-finals days earlier. They didn't want to play, and they thought it was an absolutely useless match to play, to make teams play. But FIFA did an interesting thing, which was they actually created a bronze medal. So the winner of this match will finish third and win an actual bronze medal. So there is something to play for. Mbappe's playing for France. Kane's playing for England. So is Declan Rice, Saka, and the goalkeeper Jordan Pickford. So, yes, they've retained a lot of their players. So they haven't rested their players. I think a lot of these players are just keen to get back to their respective countries, their clubs rather, and get back into their various club competitions, because a lot of the training has started. The European competitions are going to start in a few weeks, so I'm sure a lot of them will be very, very keen to get back. But there's still two more matches to play. Third and fourth place playoff today. Tomorrow morning, the big one, the FIFA World Cup final, comes around every 4 years. I'll talk a little bit more about it on the other side of the break. But it brings together Spain, who have played very, very well in this tournament. Didn't start off the best. Nil-all draw against Cape Verde, which they couldn't break them down. But they've made it all the way to the final against Argentina's Lionel Messi and co. So it's going to be a very highly enthralling, highly technical final. So, yes, it is a mouth-watering final. I'll tell you what else is mouth-watering. In the lead-up to the news desk, the news and weather is coming up next. We're going to head there next. We will talk about a little bit more about the round ball game after this. And the actual trophy itself and the halftime entertainment, a few little more things to talk about there. And we'll also go to the fans. 13 12 69, Newcastle's 2HD, the Super Radio Network.
4: Step inside the castle of common sense with Brent Bultitude, holding the fort for Chris Smith.
5: The Australian War Memorial is one of the most sacred and important sites in the country. And yet somehow, at the official opening ceremony of the renovations, nobody thought it was important enough to play the Australian National Anthem. Seriously?
4: Brent Bultitude for Chris Smith.
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12: Service members have been killed and one remains missing after Iranian ballistic missile and drone attacks in Jordan. The BBC's Joe Inwood reports it marks the first deaths of American personnel since the current conflict in the Gulf began in February.
13: Blasting into the night sky, a salvo of Iranian missiles. Footage released by their military shows Iran's response to US attacks of the past week. The targets, they say, have been American bases across the Middle East. But that is not how the Gulf Arab states view it. It's claimed that desalination plants have been damaged, threatening vital water supplies. But the exact same charge has been levelled at the United States. Authorities in Iran's southern Hormuzgan province claim that, along with three bridges, a desalination plant was destroyed there.
12: Police are questioning five teenagers following a high-speed pursuit through several suburbs in Sydney's southwest. Roger Smith has the details.
14: Police were patrolling the M4 motorway at Lidcombe early this morning when they detected an allegedly stolen vehicle travelling at excessive speed. A pursuit began when the driver allegedly failed to stop, with the chase continuing through Lidcombe, Chalora and Greenacre before the vehicle was stopped in Strathfield. The driver, a 16-year-old boy, ran from the scene. He was arrested a short time later. Four teenage passengers, two boys and two

0: So arrested. In Sydney, Roger Smith for Super Radio Network News.
1: And a man has died following a three-vehicle crash in the New South Wales, New England region. Emergency services were called to the Oxley Highway at Somerton around 6:30 last night, where three vehicles collided. A 57-year-old man was treated, however, he died at the scene. Pauline Hanson has used the final event of her European tour to point to an Australia that she says has gone woke. Senator Hanson addressed a crowd of about 120 people at the Conservative Political Action Conference in London overnight. She says Australia risks becoming another Britain because of mass migration from Muslim countries. She also pointed to Albanese government policies that she says have created an apologist culture for being white.
2: Do I want our country to become like England? No. Do I want it to become like France? No. Germany, Denmark, Sweden, Norway, you name it, these countries, Canada, America, and it's happening around the world. And until we stand up and speak against it and create debate, nothing will change.
1: Producers are welcoming the Queensland Government's pledge to open a new biosecurity centre in the state's north at Cape York. President of Agforce Queensland, Shane McCarthy, says the centre has reinforced regional biosecurity capacity and surveillance.
3: We highly commend it and thank the state government for re-evaluating that facility up there and realising that we do need more biosecurity, not less.
1: In NRL, Canberra have maintained their slim finals hopes with a 34-24 win over Souths in Canberra. The Warriors with a controversial 20-12 win over St George Illawarra in Auckland. And Canterbury put West's Tigers to the sword, winning 32-0 in Sydney. In NRL, women's wins to Sydney over Canberra, Canterbury over Cronulla, while the Warriors thumped North Queensland. In AFL, Fremantle blitzed Port Adelaide by 25 points. Melbourne survived a scare from crosstown rivals North Melbourne, 92-76. Goode saw off an injury hit Carlton, 90-69, while Brisbane overcame a big first quarter deficit to defeat West Coast, 93-69. In rugby, Australia have seen coach Joe Schmidt off in fine style, defeating Italy 57-10 in just their second test win in 11 starts. Turning to finance, and oil is worth $82 a barrel. Gold currently trading at $4,017 an ounce, and one Australian dollar buying 69.82 US cents. 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Partly cloudy, south to southwesterly winds tending southeasterly and becoming light. We're heading for top temperatures of 19 degrees in the city, 19 in the west. Looking further ahead, partly cloudy Monday, mostly sunny Tuesday and Wednesday. At the moment in the city, it's 13 degrees, Bankstown 12, Penrith 12 and Richmond 11. That's the latest 2SM News. I'm Frank Bonacorso.
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5: It is Sunday morning chat with me, Tony Vidray. Love to hear from you this morning. What is on your mind? 13 1269. We've talked bees in the first hour. We've talked unexpected visits from the Chinese in the first hour. What are we going to talk about in the second hour? Only Barbara can knows. What's on your mind, Barbara?
6: Good morning. I'm just talking about the metaglasses.
5: Ah, yes, yes.
6: I'm vision impaired and my optometrist suggested that I get them.
5: Mm-hmm.
6: And because I like to talk on the telephone, it goes through Wi-Fi and all I do is put them on and ask Meta to hook me up to so-and-so.
5: Yeah, right, wow.
6: And I find that, well, I'm very independent now of my husband. I don't have to drive him mad.
5: Mm-hmm.
6: And they do other things as well, as you heard. So I would recommend. Anyone.
5: So they can be used for good and not evil. Good to hear.
6: Yes.
5: Yeah, good stuff. So hang on. So just run me through that again. So you put them on, and when you're on the phone,
6: put them on, and your mobile sitting on the table. You're not using it. You just say, you keep saying hello, Meta, because sometimes they're a bit slow.
5: Yep.
6: You just keep saying that and

0: then you'll hear the ping and you just say, ring me up to Joe Blow.
1: Oh, so your glasses are actually what, Bluetooth or connected to your mobile phone. So you can almost use your mobile phone hands-free through your glasses.
0: You just put the glasses. As soon as you take them off, they'll cut off. I've done that.
1: Yeah, right. Okay. That's really interesting. Yeah, right. Really interesting. Yeah.
0: It does show you also, I just forget because I don't use it for this, but I did it once when my grandson was leading me around and I said, let's try this where you just ask them to show you where to walk, but that's not what you say. You've got to say the right thing.
1: Yes.
0: Yeah. Won't get on.
1: Yeah, exactly. Yeah, you've got to be very, very specific. I often say that dealing with AI is like trying to deal with a five-year-old with Asperger's. You know, very clever, but you have to be very, very specific in what you're trying to the instructions that you give it. Yeah, that's really interesting.
0: So you ask it to show you where to walk.
1: Yep.
0: And that's not the word. You say something else. And then it shows you. Actually, a live person comes on.
1: Right. Okay.
0: Not just a recorded thing. So that's really good.
1: Yeah. Yeah. That's fantastic.
0: Yeah, and it does read for you.
1: Right. Okay.
0: As that gentleman said. So yeah, they're good for anybody. Yes, but I'm lucky that I've got other people to help me get around if I go out and that sort of thing. I don't wear them.
1: Yeah, yeah, relying on them. It's saying here, hey, Meta, take me to, you know, such and such at the nearest coffee shop and it will actually help you, on your way to a little map will come up on the lens and it'll actually help you. You need to be able to see
0: really?
1: You need to be able to see it. Yeah, hey, Meta, take me to the nearest coffee shop. A clean mini-map with upcoming turns appears on your lens. For those people who have vision to be able to see them, so yeah, no, that could be very, very handy.
0: Yes.
1: Do you mind if I ask you? You don't have to answer this question. Do you mind if I ask you, A, how much are they, and B, is there some sort of Medicare or health fund rebate that you can get to get them?
0: No, not that I know of. You can even buy these at Hi-Fi, I think.
1: Oh, okay. How much are they?
0: Yeah, well, mine was around $600.
1: Oh, wow. Okay, so they're not cheap, but useful. They're a tool.
0: If you've got it, that's okay. But if you haven't got it, it's not good.
1: Yeah, yeah. Yes, well, I don't do what I did. And when I was overseas recently, I only lost one thing, and it was my lovely customised prescription sunglasses. I had to go through a security stop and I had my passport with me, and I was a bit sort of freaked out with my passport. And it wasn't at the airport, so I'm thinking, oh, I've got to make sure I don't lose my passport. And I was so focused on my passport that I didn't realise that I'd actually left my sunglasses behind. And, yes, by the time I realised and went back, someone souvenired them. So, yes, they can be a very expensive exercise if you lose those.
0: Yes. Mm. Put a chain around your neck.
1: Yeah, well, do you know what? I used to have one of those, and I thought, I'm starting to look like, look like an old person, so I didn't want to do it.
0: Talk about old people.
1: Yeah, I know. I should. I'm getting to that age where I'm losing things, so I need to do it.
0: We can laugh about it.
1: Yeah, that's it. Got to laugh at yourself. Good on you, Bob. Take care. 13 12 69 is the number here. The other thing I wanted to mention too, if you're interested in those glasses, which I did do, because I went back to, and I had to buy another pair of Sunny's sunglasses. You can buy insurance. Which is not overly expensive, but yes, have a look at insurance for your glasses, just in case you're absent-minded like myself. Let's stay on the phones and have a chat to Charlie. Morning, Charlie.
2: Oh, morning, Tony.
1: How are you?
2: I've just got a question about this up-and-coming test.
1: Mm-hmm.
2: Because I'm hearing a lot of chatter and I understand what it's there for and I'm not arguing they can do whatever they like.
1: This is the ping that they're going to send out tomorrow week to, is it Oz Alert? That's what you're talking about? Yep.
2: So I've heard all this stuff on it and I've heard that if people are in risk, they're to turn their phone off and we all understand this policy. And I have no problem with that. What I have a problem with is when this is up and running, are they going to give 10-minute warnings before an emergency? I don't think so. How many people are going to be at risk with
1: no
2: this?
1: Idea.
2: Yeah. Like all of a sudden, there's nothing. Like you don't know if there's going to be an earthquake or if there's going to be an explosion or not. We do know with bushfires and droughts, we can get a rough idea they're coming. But
1: yes, yeah.
2: With these emergency things, and I was thinking, we were talking about it last night, and I was like, "Oh, wait a minute, we're getting a warning this time, but then it's an emergency. There's no warnings on emergencies."
1: Let's unpack that. So let's say there's an earthquake. They're fairly not planned. They're fairly sort of random events. So there's an earthquake in a particular area, and let's just say localise it to Newcastle on the coast, and then all of a sudden there's a possibility of a tidal wave that might be heading towards the coastline. So that's where the AusAlert will kick in and say, danger, there could be an earthquake heading towards the coast. If you're in these particular areas, be careful.
2: Exactly. So all these people at risk will be at risk because they might have their phone on standby in case they need it, and then all of a sudden emerge. I don't hear any government policy or any expert or any listener. No one's asked that question. I think we need to look at it before the problem happens.
1: Can I just share something with you? I've got a very good friend of mine who used to work at the tax office, but then left there and became an accountant, and he's just recently retired, and so he's still very well connected with the upper echelons of the tax office, and he's been very critical of our recent governments, plural, both sides of politics, because he says that back in his day, governments used to do this thing called risk assessments. They used to do a risk assessment on something and say, here are the problems that could happen, and here's what we're going to do about it. They don't do as much of that lately. And that he's very critical that the governments don't do that, and I think it dovetails into what you're saying and your concern that no one has risk assessed this particular thing.
2: Yeah, well, I don't hear anyone asking that question, so maybe if somebody there can make a memo and they're talking to one of the politicians or whatever to say, hey, wait a minute, this question's got to be asked, what are we going to do in the future? Because people could be at serious risk in the future.
1: How's it going to be used? Yeah, in what circumstances? Yep. All right, Charlie, good on you. 13 12 69 is the number here. Love to hear your thoughts. Yes, the AusAlert will be happening tomorrow week, I believe it is. Is it tomorrow week? 27th? Yeah, tomorrow week at, 10 a.m. or something?
3: 2 p.m.
1: Oh, 2 p.m. it is. So, yes, your mobile phone apparently will ping at that 2 p.m. tomorrow week. With a test for the AusAlert, which the intention is to use it when there is some sort of an emergency, that they can actually do a big all-points bulletin broadcast out to everyone to alert them that something is happening. And I'm sure you'll hear more and more about it in the coming week. We'll head to an ad break, and more after this. Newcastle's 2HD and the Super Radio Network, 13 12 69 is the number if you'd like to join the conversation.
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1: See, I'll tell you what, England have started with a bang in the third and fourth place playoff. Only about 18 minutes played and they already lead France 2-0. So I don't think France are have turned up yet. I think their minds are already on club football. And it's their coach's Didier Deschamps' final match. He's going to be replaced by a little-known French player and coach in Zinedine Zidane. So they're going from one legend to another. Let's go to the phones and have a chat to Matt. Morning, Matt.
13: Morning.
1: Thank you for waiting. What's on your mind today?
13: Just got a bit of a plan to all the other listeners out there might be able to give me some feedback. I've got two sons, right?
1: Mm-hmm.
13: Now, I'm going to encourage them to buy a house in a new estate, right? A brand new build,
1: mm-hmm.
13: right?
1: Yep.
13: Yeah, I'm going to get them to agree on a design of house, like a project home, and then agree on a block of land, right? And then
1: sensible so far. Yeah, good.
13: And like the streets that find a good street that they want to be on.
1: Yep.
13: Right, and then agree on a 10-year plan, right? To about selling, and then they each buy a house each, right?
1: Are they going to live in it or rent it?
13: They rent it to each other. They rent the opposite house. One buys one in his name,
1: yep.
13: and rents it to his brother.
1: Right.
13: That brother buys one and rents it to his brother.
1: Yep.
13: And that way they negative gear and claim all expenses.
1: They might have some problems, but yep, keep going.
13: Well, that's what I want to do. That way they've got a house and they write off all their interest against their income.
1: Mm.
13: They write off all the depreciation against their income.
1: Yep.
13: And any repairs and bills, anything that comes up gets written off. Land rates, water rates, all that gets written off against their income.
1: You may have a problem, or they may have a problem, because if it's a contrived arrangement, the ATO can actually crush it and disallow it. So if it's a contrived arrangement,
13: hang on a second. Mm. Well, isn't that the reason everyone buys an investment property? Isn't that a contrived arrangement?
1: No. Well, it's the reason that. Well, people buy.
13: You do it to negative gear, don't
1: people,
13: you?
1: People buy.
13: What's wrong with selling to your sibling? What's wrong to renting to your sibling?
1: Well, you can do it. It's just not effective for tax purposes. I'm just suggesting that you might have a problem because it's a contrived arrangement. Renting.
13: Okay. What's the difference between renting it to somebody that's not your sibling?
1: Because it's an arm's length arrangement. It's
13: what? You do it purposely to write off all the expenses against your income.
1: Yeah.
13: That's right. So what's the difference?
1: I'd have to look it up, but I have a feeling that the ATO have issued a ruling on this, and they're not overly pleased with it. If you're doing it to someone who you're related to, you may have a problem.
13: Well, I can't understand why that's a problem. Mm. It's just a person. You're doing it purely to rip off the tax system.
1: You've just said you're doing it to rip off the tax system.
13: Well, that's what negative gearing does.
1: Yeah. Well. Yeah. Okay. But yeah, I have an alternate view on that. People don't do it. Yeah. You don't do it to get the negative gearing. You do it to have a long term investment. That's the whole point of it.
13: Then.
1: Yeah.
13: Let's call it the long term investment.
1: Mm-hmm. Yeah.
13: Let's call it that. So people do it for a long term. But why can't my
1: What's interesting in what you're saying is that the latest changes in the budget for capital gains tax make it even interesting with what you're saying now, because both of your children would end up paying capital gains tax on their properties.
13: On capital gains, though.
1: On the actual gains.
13: I'm expecting the prices to go down.
1: Mm.
13: I want them to go down. I don't think there's going to be much capital gain. So I'm not worried about that. That's money after your income anyway. Mm. That's separate. That's just on the property only.
1: It's an interesting proposition, and there's a great meme.
13: I can't see anything wrong with it because every person does it for exactly the same reason.
1: Get some proper advice on that one, Matt. It's an interesting... I'm reminded of a meme and a one-liner out of a movie. I think it was out of the movie Dodgeball, which is a bold strategy. Cotton, let's see if it pays off for him. So good on you, Matt. Thanks for the call. 13 12 69 is the number here. Let's start on the phones and have a chat to Jenny. Jenny wants to talk about smart glasses as well. Are you there, Jen?
14: Yes, hello, Tony.
1: Hello. What's your experience with those smart glasses?
14: Yes, I own a pair. I'm vision impaired.
1: Yep.
14: I think they're very good. I didn't just buy them and tried to work them out myself.
1: Yep.
14: I had Vision Australia come to train me with them.
1: Yeah, right. Okay.
14: So I could use them properly. When I first got them, they were Americanized voice.
1: Right,
14: And their language. Like, if I asked them to read something they didn't understand, I had to say read. So they changed it to an Australian voice for me.
1: Beautiful.
14: They found out that I was only, when asked to see something, it was only in front of me, not at the, like, around the side.
1: Yes.
14: So
1: yep.
14: They adjusted the glasses to go right round. I can ask the glasses to answer my mobile phone, and you don't have to have your phone in front of you. It can be in your handbag, anywhere.
1: And you just give it instructions and it goes and does
14: and
1: what
14: I
1: you tell it to
14: say,
1: do.
14: Hey Meta, answer my phone for me, or hey Meta, send a text.
1: These things are better than a husband. It actually does what you ask it to do.
14: Look, it gives you your independence.
1: Yeah, I think that's fantastic. Yeah.
14: And when I'm out, I can get it to read a menu for me.
1: Yep, yep.
14: It will play news. You can ask it them to play music for you.
1: They're synchronized to your phone, and you essentially give it instructions and it goes and accesses and does stuff in your phone.
14: If Brilliant. I want to send a text, I just say the name that I want and it just sends it.
1: Yeah, right.
14: And I can get it, say, take a photo and send it to such and such.
1: Yeah, right, okay. I know that you can give your phone instructions, and I think if I use the words here, my phone will activate. You can actually say the words, hey, followed by the word Siri, and then you can give it instructions on what you want to do. Please send my wife a text and tell her I'm on my way home or something like that. So you don't have to go through your glasses. But it is an interesting extra tool that you can use it to operate another piece of machinery.
14: Yeah,
1: they're
14: amazing.
1: Yeah, right.
14: If they're used in the right text.
1: In the right way, yeah. So Vision Australia came and helped you configure it and set the whole thing up. That's fantastic.
14: Well, I've been through Vision Australia since I started losing my sight.
1: Right.
14: And they come and I ask them about the privacy with reading documents.
1: Yes.
14: They were quite fine with the glasses. it's the be my eyes that I was told not to show any bank
1: confidential documents. Yeah, right. Yeah. So there's an app, Be My Eyes. Yeah, right.
14: Because Be My Eyes goes worldwide.
1: Yeah, right. Got it.
14: Whoever answers you could be in another country.
1: Got it. Okay, well, I need to head to the news. Wonderful to talk to you, Jenny. 131269 is the number here. News is next.
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0: It's Exile on Newcastle's 2HD and the Super Radio Network. A little bit of Kiss You All Over. I did actually look up what I was talking to Matt about, and that is it tax effective for two people to buy a property each and then rent the property to each other? And the answer is no. It is rarely tax effective and often incurs significant legal penalties. The Australian Tax Office scrutinises what they call these circular arrangements under the anti-avoidance laws, which is under Part 4A. If the ATO determines the primary purpose was to manufacture tax deductions rather than to generate a commercial profit, they can cancel the deductions and impose penalties. So I thought that was the case. That was my gut feeling without looking anything up. So, yes, get some... Anything I say, by the way, on this, and I keep saying it over and over again, anything I say in relation to tax is general in its nature, and you need to talk to someone about your specific circumstances. Let's talk to Wayne about Pauline Hanson's specific circumstances. Morning, Wayne.
1: Yes, good morning. Angus Taylor, and look, I'm a coalition voter. I give out how to vote cards on election day and stuff, but I was a bit disappointed. I thought I was hoping for better from Angus Taylor when he's decided to pick on Pauline Hanson or criticise her, or, you know, raise the holiday thing. Oh, you know, she's over there when she should be, blah blah blah.
0: Yeah.
1: But and then she, in her reply, In the video release where she's in the back of the car or something.
0: Oh, yeah, I saw that on last night's news. Yeah.
1: She informs us that there's three coalition members over there having a holiday as well.
0: As well, yeah. It's never a good look when you want to have a shot at another politician when you know that your side of politics dips their toe in the water in almost exactly the same, exactly the same way. And even the Labor Party getting stuck into Pauline for her, you know, new sort of BFF, her new friendship with Gina Rinehart. Well, let's talk about, Annika Wells and the way that she rorts, taxpayer monies for travel-related stuff. So it's just, these sort of things always tend to backfire.
1: Well, no, not really. I'll keep on going. Yeah, she mentioned that there are six parliamentarians over there in Italy holidaying, and she's not talking about Spain or France either, right? Right, get where I'm going.
0: Yeah, exactly. Yeah,
1: it's winter time here, so there's obviously three Labor Party or even worse, Greens politicians holidaying there. I hope they didn't burn jet fuel on the way.
0: Oh, no. Those guys go, look, come on, let's not be facetious, Wayne. They paddle over on their kayaks made out of oil.
1: Or made out of renewable forest products.
0: Yeah, exactly. Of course they burn jet engine fuel. Yeah, it's just one of the funniest ironies I ever see. These guys go to a protest and I'm going to catch a 747 to go over there and protest.
1: Anyway, we're laughing at the Greens. There might not be any Greens there, but nevertheless, there are six other politicians over there. As I said, just in Italy. We're not talking about Spain or France, the other favourite holiday places in our winter, where it's warm and dry over there in those climates. Yeah, so
0: it's funny. It's funny how they don't have these conferences in Iceland or Greenland.
1: Are they having conferences or are they just there on a holiday? Anyway, it doesn't matter much. But it just goes to show you that how politicians, as I said, I was hoping for better from Angus Taylor, he's just another politician. But the further thing is, why did, the press, this is where I'm going with this, I mean, politicians are politicians, and once upon a time you could rely on journalists to uncover the truth sort of thing. They're doing a story on Pauline Hanson. Why did we have to hear it from her in the back of a car?
0: Yeah.
1: That there are five or six other politicians over there besides her. They can do a story on her. They could have happened to mention the fact that there are other people over there having holidays. And I think that's, I mean.
0: Yeah, look, can I just jump in? The media over the last 10, 15 years has gone through such a tumultuous time, and it's all around people on the ground and media outlets, you know, being able to afford quality journalists when advertising revenues have been, you know, decimated over the last 10, 15 years. So it is difficult to get quality journalists in any organisation these days to do a quality job because of falling advertising revenue.
1: Well, you could say that about a lot of jobs and professions too, but, you know, they've got to do a bit better. Well, if you're short of staff, don't waste time picking on Pauline Hanson and Gina Reinhart on a holiday.
0: Yeah, that's
1: it. You know,
0: it's
1: not like they're hatching some sort of evil plot or something like that. It gets back to what I was saying. They've got time to do one and not to do other. Nope. And on their travel things, and, you know, the Prime Minister's going on about Pauline Hanson and Gina Reinhart. Now, yes, I can understand how that might raise eyebrows about is there some sort of quid pro, whatever you call it.
0: Yeah, but quid pro quo.
1: We've come to a point in time where, you know, the slow, gradual drift of socialism where it's more virtuous to do it on the taxpayer dollar, anything on the taxpayer's dollar, rather than do it out of your own pocket.
0: I think that's
1: a bad thing. I remember, many, many years ago, I think it was turning a public hospital into a private hospital. I think it was Port Macquarie, and I think it's failed. But an interesting insight into one of the protesters at the time, and he said pretty much these exact words: if there's a public patient and a private patient, both with the same problem, and there's only one bed, who gets the bed? First of all, that probably they wouldn't let that happen, right? I mean, they'd find a way around that. Mm. But the thinking that because you're the public patient, you're getting put there at the taxpayer's expense, that the person that was actually paying for you and paying their own way didn't get some sort of priority. You know, the virtue was in the person. That I thought that was an interesting insight, and that's 30 or 40 years ago that sort of thing. And you see this where it's more virtuous to be on the taxpayer funded scheme than it is to pay you're evil
0: paying your own,
1: pay
0: yeah, your paying own, your own way.
1: You obviously have far too much money.
0: You are deemed to be rich and we should eat you.
1: Yes, exactly. Anyway, you've put up with me for a while. Thank you.
0: That's all right. Good on you, Wayne. Take care. 13-12-69 is the number here. I am facetious when it comes to the Greens. And yes, but the kayak comment is very, very much entrenched with the rising tide movement that we have to deal with those serial pests when they decide to paddle out to the harbour and stop the coal ships in Newcastle harbour. And, of course, the great irony is that they paddle out in their kayaks, which are made from oil, which continues to be a great source of amusement for me and many, many others who watch it unfold. Let's stay on the phones and have a chat to Joseph. Morning, Joseph.
2: Morning.
0: Thank you for your call. What's on your mind today?
2: The listeners to know that the stock market has been around the 9,000 for months. It's going nowhere in Australia. Two, our productivity is under 2%. It's also stagnating. And three is that the Prime Minister went to the superannuation meeting Sabbath last week and started telling Australians where they should be putting their money, like majority of money in Australian super now, those that do their right, you know, is going overseas because there's no growth in their fund. If they keep them, if we kept all our super money in Australia, we wouldn't be able to retire properly. So we have got real problems, and no one's mentioning them.
0: It has been spoken about, and I do see what you're talking about. I haven't seen the first story that you mentioned, and that is the stock market is stagnating. And I'm not an expert in stocks at all, but the only thing that I can suggest to you that the reason that is happening is that there is an enormous amount of uncertainty right now in the economy and people where they invest their monies. I put it down fairly and squarely with the May 26 budget and the uncertainty that's occurred. And again, reading some stories just yesterday, and I am going to touch on it a little bit later on about how the actual maths is going to work with these new things. It's just creating an enormous amount of uncertainty. Some auctions yesterday were cancelled across Sydney because the numbers weren't there. People are just very scared, I think, and uncertain times they're sort of holding onto their money. That could be the reason the stock market is stagnating. What was your second point?
2: No, I disagree with you.
0: Yeah?
2: The stock market was stagnant before the budget.
0: Oh, okay. Fair enough. Yeah, fair enough. Yeah, fair enough.
2: Nowhere. There's nothing.
0: There's nothing happening.
2: There's no new ventures happening in Australia. There's no growth.
0: Yeah, gotcha.
2: That's what I'm saying.
0: Gotcha.
2: So there's no growth,
0: yep.
2: And that's how productivity's gone. And the
0: productivity. Price. Yeah. Productivity is a massive issue in this country. And it just seems that, again, the Labor Party just do not seem to be interested in increasing productivity. If anything, we're seeing more and more evidence of the other way, where, you know, they want more and more people to work from home. There's a question mark around the productivity of people working from home. There's many that argue that they are more productive and they're just as productive as being in the office, and there's a lot of people who say that they can't possibly be as productive, and we've all heard anecdotal stories of people that have worked from home that have worked and not worked. Productivity is a massive problem in this country.
2: Well, the two are related, because if you don't have productivity, you don't have a good stock market, you see?
0: Yes, so, yeah.
2: Now, the last one is
0: the super.
2: Now, there's been a bit of interference with the amount that you can have.
0: Mm.
2: And two, the stock market in Australia, I've got my majority of my allocated pension in out of Chicago.
0: Right, interesting. Yeah, wow.
2: Oh, no, offshore, but and it's getting.
0: Have you invested in deep fried pizza?
2: No, chips.
0: Chicago really, really, really specializes in deep fried pizza.
2: Yeah, but you've got to have a financial advisor who knows what he's talking about. Also, you've got to do a test of what's your exposure to risk is. So,
0: absolutely.
2: Like there's the cash, the balance, and the growth. Now, you've got to be aware of all those.
0: Absolutely, and make the decisions accordingly. The really interesting thing that I heard during the week, and we will talk about it if we get time to talk about it, is our lovely Prime Minister, who saw superannuation as a, quote, national asset. And there has been some fears recently that this Labor government is very, very interested in using a lot of money in our public super funds to invest overseas. So, yes, having rounded us all up like sheep and said to all employers, you must pay your super guarantee for your employees, and cranked it up from 3% ever so slowly up to 12%. It's a $1 trillion industry now. A lot of these super funds are essentially running out of things to invest in, and now we're looking to invest put some money overseas, which if I had my money in public super, I would be very, very nervous.
2: You're correct, and that's why people that should be aware where their money is placed, and they should be aware of their risk exposure.
0: Of what backs it? Yeah, absolutely.
2: Yeah, what backs it? And they've got to take that into their own hands. Otherwise, they will not have the capital to retire properly. It's the rule of 72. Have you heard of?
0: Yes, I have heard the rule of 72. I need to go to an ad break. I might actually. Can you sit on hold? Because I just want to continue this conversation and talk about the rule of 72. Just hang on one sec. I'll come back to you in a second, Joseph. Let's go to an ad break. And let's talk about the rule of 72 right after this. Newcastle's 2HD, the Super Radio Network.
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0: See, I tell you what, England are really putting France to the sword in this third and fourth place playoff. The halftime score is England 4, France 0. France have turned up at all in this match. They're defending like it's a casual training run. So yeah, quite interesting. Not taking this third and fourth place playoff seriously at all. All right, let's finish the conversation that we started with Joseph. You still there, Joseph?
2: Listening.
0: Tell me the rule of 72, and I'll let you go.
2: Rule of 72: if you've got $100 and you invest it at 10%, it takes you 7 years to double your money. So in 7 years, you'll have $200.
0: Yeah, it's a quick simple mental math shortcut that estimates how long an investment will take to double in value given a fixed annual interest rate. So, yeah, very interesting one. All right, I'm going to let you go. Joseph, thank you for hanging on the phone. And let's go to the very patient Susan. Morning, Susan.
11: Yes, good morning, Tony.
0: Lovely to talk to you again. I haven't spoken to you in a while.
11: No, I haven't spoken to you in a while. It's lovely to hear your voice.
0: Oh, thank you. You're very kind.
11: I'm just pleased you're still on the air.
0: Oh, thank you. Yeah, and I had a couple of weeks off. I was overseas. I went to went to Canada and enjoyed watching the Socceroos play in their first match against Turkey, yeah, and then continued on across Canada. So it was great.
11: It's lovely to hear you on the air because a lot aren't. Okay, now moving on.
0: Sure.
11: What I'd like to say that Pauline Hanson on the burqa. Now, look, that's just over the fence, sort of. That's really just sort of old woman gossip about clothing. If you know,
0: what did she say? What did she say about the burqa? Firstly, let's put context around it.
11: She doesn't. She said that Australia should have banned the burqa like other countries have.
0: Yeah. Yeah.
11: But the world population is increasing, and her brain should increase. Mm-hmm. because where are these, you know, the population, the world population is increasing. Mm. I tell you something. I wish the people that wore those mankinis would put a burqa on.
0: I was just about to head down a path of a very similar one, which is, I was going to say, now, I have grown up in an era where it is very clear that I, you know, I am not, as a male, allowed to tell a woman what she's allowed to wear or comment on what she wears. Let women wear what they want to wear, within reason, and it's got to be legal, of course. So if they want to wear a bikini walking down the street, or if they want to wear a burqa walking down the street, that is their choice. The only thing that I would say about that is, when women are forced, and I think this is where Pauline was heading, where women are forced to wear a particular type of outfit, then that is not cool at all. And I think that's what Pauline suggested, that, that some women in Muslim relationships are forced to wear the burqa. Yeah. They're not doing it via choice.
11: But the problem with Pauline is she dwells on it.
0: Yes.
11: You know, mention it once and go away, leave it alone.
0: Yeah.
11: You know, that is, you know, Australians are the bottom of the barrel. Politicians, like our politicians are bottom of the barrel when they start dwelling on issues like what they're wearing. Now, let's leave that subject alone just for a moment.
0: Sure.
11: I want to jump up and down about 14 businesses a week closing down, small businesses.
0: Yes, yeah.
11: You know, like, that, you know, what's happening to this country? We've got our politicians over, I don't know, generations have let us down to a point where we're battling and struggling so badly. Now, what's it going to be like in, you know, 3-5 years' time?
0: I am very, very concerned for small business because I spent a lot of my time in that particular space, and I can tell you now there's a lot of stressed businesses. I actually sat through a great presentation on Tuesday, and I've got to actually print out one of the slides and talk about it on the radio probably next week or the week after, all of the pressures that are that small business are under with rising costs and whatnot.
11: Tony, can we just educate an AI machine to run the country?
0: I saw a funny meme the other day, which was Clippy. Does everyone remember who Clippy was? Clippy was the paperclip that would jump up on your Word document and say, it looks like you're trying to run a letter. And the meme was that Anthony Albanese had put Clippy in charge of the government's AI department, which I found very funny.
11: I want a machine brain to run the country, not these idiots that we employ.
0: That we have now. Yes, yep. Well, I need to go up to the news. Susan, lovely to talk to you as always. Don't be a stranger. 13 12 69 is the number here. We're heading to another news and weather update. Love to hear from you this morning.
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17: Services were called to Warners Avenue and found a 33-year-old man with a stab wound to his face and hand. He was taken to hospital in a stable condition. Police later attended the premises in Ramsgate Avenue and arrested a 32-year-old man who was later charged with reckless wounding. The United States military says two of its service members in Jordan have been killed while defending against Iranian missile and drone attacks. The BBC's Kazra Naji reports an American serviceman is also missing.
18: Iran's defense is to lob missiles and fire drones at air bases of the U.S. in the countries in the region, like in Bahrain, in Kuwait, Saudi Arabia last night for the first time after many days. But the American side seems to be escalating. We had a military advisor to the Supreme Leader today saying that if the Americans don't stop attacking our infrastructure, we will take the war to the region, i.e. we will attack any and every target that we can think of.
17: Pauline Hanson has delivered a no-holds-barred speech at a political conference in London, accusing the Albanese government of flooding Australia with people. About 120 people attended the One Nation leader's address at the Conservative Political Action Conference in London. Senator Hanson told her audience zero climate policies were crippling manufacturers and said issues like transsexual rights were sending Australia completely woke. She equated high immigration levels to the terrorism threat in Australia.
19: And Sharia law and the imams and those ones on our street spewing their hatred, radicalisation that's happening in our country. There's 18,000 people under surveillance in Australia. 18,000 people. Asia, who is equivalent

0: media, they've actually come out and said they can't guarantee we won't have another terrorist attack.
1: Concerns today over a new national alert system, with some emergency services threatening a boycott. The Sunday Telegraph reveals most emergency agencies are planning not to use AusAlert system in its current form amid concerns alerts do not go to landlines and that the alert disappears after it's read. The Albanese government's $132 million system will be tested on July 27th and begin operating nationally in October. The success of the plug-in solar systems in Europe and the US have prompted experts to push for similar systems to be used in Australia. Researchers from RMIT say plug-in solar panels and batteries could help more households access cheaper, cleaner energy. Associate Professor Nicola Willen says the systems are simple and easy to install.
2: You have one or two solar panels, you know, the ones that you've got on your roof, or you can have flexible ones that are a bit lighter. Just attached to your balcony, or you can put them onto cover of your alfresco area, and you connect it to an inverter and then just connect it to a normal power plug.
1: Sport, and in NRL, Canberra have secured a third straight win, 34-24, over South Sydney in the nation's capital. West's Tigers have suffered a fifth consecutive loss, going down 32-0 to Canterbury, and the Warriors defeated St George Illawarra 20-12 in Auckland. In AFL, wins to Fremantle over Port Adelaide, Collingwood over Carlton, Melbourne over North Melbourne, and Brisbane over West Coast. In rugby, the Wallabies saw off Joe Schmidt's coaching reign with a 57-10 hammering of Italy in Perth. In football, England has raced to a 4-0 lead over France at half-time in their third-place playoff at the FIFA World Cup at Miami. And at the golf, American Sam Burns holds a two-shot lead over the field after day three of the Open Championship. In finance, oil is worth $82 a barrel, gold trading at $4,017 an ounce, and one Australian dollar buying 69.82 US cents. 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Partly cloudy with south-southwesterly winds tending southeasterly and becoming light. We're heading for top temperatures of 19 degrees in the city, 19 in the west. Looking further ahead, partly cloudy on Monday, mostly sunny Tuesday and Wednesday. At the moment in the city, it's 12 degrees, Bankstown 12, Penrith 12 and Richmond 11. That's the latest 2SM News. I'm Frank Bonacorso.
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0: Super memory there from the 70s with Lobo across Newcastle's 2HD and the Super Radio Network with I'd Love You to Call Me on 13 12 69, which is exactly what Liz has done. Good morning, Liz.
1: Oh, hi there, Tony.
0: How are you?
1: I'm fine. I thought I was... I when the song came on, I thought, oh, we've gone into another frequency, because sometimes that happens.
0: Oh, no.
1: I nearly hung up. I was saying hello.
0: Could you hear the song when you were on hold?
1: I did.
0: Yeah, okay. All right. No, that just means...
1: It's a nice song, and the lyrics are nice, and when it was saying, talking about the blue eyes, I was answering. I said, no, I've got green eyes. you get caught up with the song.
0: Yeah. But, get sucked in. What's on your mind today?
1: Well, I'm glad you're on.
0: Thank you.
1: It was nice to hear, because I'm always expecting you to disappear again. And first I want to extend my condolences to the family of Graeme Gilbert.
0: Yes, thank you.
1: The passing away of him, I felt very sad when I read that in the newspaper.
0: Yeah, he was before my time, so I never got to meet him. But from everything that I heard, he was a real gentleman, very popular,
1: and he was brilliant musically. Very upfront with his political views. So
0: yeah.
1: Anyway, first of all, that's what I wanted to say, and I was glad to hear Susan back on the radio. I miss her quirky quirky quotes. Very funny.
0: Don't tell anyone, but Susan's one of my favourite callers. I think she's great.
1: Oh.
0: I think she's terrific.
1: Don't play favourites.
0: No, please. I know. That's what I'm saying. I shouldn't say that.
1: But she'd be very disappointed in if AI took over running the country. I've had a bad experience.
0: We'll take that as a little bit of sarcasm from Susan, because I think she's saying that all the ones we have at the moment are useless. So
1: But I tell you what, I before I go on to my bad experience, I would like AI or a robot to operate in a nursing home. I think my brother would be absolutely delighted with a robot turning him over, changing his nappy, and doing all those jobs. He would be so reciprocal to that rather than whoever's doing him now.
0: Yeah, waiting for the human intervention.
1: He gets so angry with them, and this is what concerns me, because he doesn't like who's attending to him. He doesn't eat. He doesn't take his meds.
0: Well, that's not good.
1: He doesn't shower.
0: Yeah, it's not good.
1: And this concerns me, Tony, very, very much, because it jeopardises his health.
0: Yeah, absolutely.
1: And I was combing his hair the other yesterday, actually, and I just saw lots of specks in his hair, like silver specks, like residue from, say, a synthetic shampoo,
0: because
1: he hasn't been showered. And much to my horror, I just saw a scab there, yellow scab in his scalp, and it was just,
0: I find it hard to believe that people who work in aged care would have no caring for the people that they look after. I have to put it down to lack of resources, being overworked, long shifts, having, too few staff, people on sick leave. I just find it impossible that they don't care.
1: Tony, I'm in it. I'm amongst it. They're not overworked. They perform their task. I think they take liberties a lot, and they work hard for the first couple of hours when they first come on shift, the showering and all that. But right throughout
0: they ease up in the care that they give.
1: They're okay. I am just deeply concerned, very, very concerned. But anyway, going back to AI, I don't know whether I can mention the cab company. Can I mention it or not?
0: The what company?
1: The cab company.
0: Cab company, yeah, why not? Yeah, that's
1: the 13 cab?
0: Yep.
1: Yeah, well, I rang them to get a wheelchair, single wheelchair taxi that can take my brother into town. And I had such a bad experience with them. An automated message came on. They said, "Where are you going?" I gave them the address. They repeated back to me, "It was wrong." I said, "Where are you coming from?" I gave them the address. That was wrong. And it was just one wrong thing after the other. And in the end, out of frustration, I just said, "Please, just cancel it. Just cancel it."
0: Wow. And,
1: you know, it was very, very frustrating to have.
0: I had one a while back. And this is sort of funny and not funny at the same time. But it was Telstra, and it was I had a specific thing that I needed to talk to a human being about it, and it said that usual routine, which is, in a few words, describe what you would like to do. And I said, "I'd like to speak to an operator." "I'm sorry, we don't understand what you're saying." I said, "Can you repeat it?" I said, "I'd like to speak to an operator." Now, Liz, I said that down to the AI voice thing four times, and after the fourth time, it said, "I'm sorry, we can't understand your request. We're putting you through to an operator."
1: Oh,
0: it's one of those things that would be funny if it wasn't so tragic.
1: That's right. Mm-hmm. And how it works, it's for bookings. The people that drive are human professionals. And what I found interesting, I'm not math orientated. I mean, I was okay with math, but algorithms, were you familiar with that?
0: Yeah, absolutely.
1: Yeah, well, that's what AI in this 13 cab company relies on. And it's... algorithms make passengers or head passengers to the nearest available driver. But there's been a lot of mix. I'm just jotting down what I heard. Mix ups in return trips. But algorithms is a step-by-step set of instruction rules designed to perform a specific task.
0: Which works in about 90% of cases, but in a lot of cases it doesn't. I've got a friend of mine who's got an address in Sydney, and whenever he types it into some of the government websites, because they say start typing your address and it double checks it back to an address, it's not there. And so he keeps having to get his mail sent to, or, you know, some package sent to somewhere else, like someone who knows his business next door, because it just will not recognise his address. And he can't override the algorithm. It's reading from a database, and that his address is not in the database.
1: That's quite alarming.
0: It's terrible. I need to go, Miss Lizzie. Have a wonderful day. 13 12 69 is the number here. Lovely to hear from you as always, Liz. Have a great day, and don't hang up when you're on hold. So it's always a delight to talk to you. We'll go back to the phones right after this. Newcastle's 2HD in the Super Radio Network.
2: Step inside the castle of common sense with Brent Bultitude, holding the fort for Chris Smith.
3: 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Seriously?
2: Brent Bultitude for Chris Smith.
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0: All righty, let's continue those conversations and go to the phones. I'm just trying to see. We'll have a chat to Richard if he's still there. Richard?
10: Yep.
0: Yeah, thank you for waiting. What's on your mind today?
10: Mate, I suddenly want to wake up Pauline Hanson's Our Last Hope. This Labor Party has destroyed Australia, the face of Australia. Renewables, we're broke. Everything's wrong. They're responsible for recognising the rebels over the other side of the world. I'll tell you what, the people that served, like me, and the ones that served and gave their life for this country, is an absolute disgrace. This Labor Party and Prime Minister and the rest of the Canberra clowns. They're destroying Australia. Wake up, Australia, please.
0: Does it bother you, and does it make you think back all those years ago when you served? What exactly were you fighting for?
10: For peace. For peace for the world. And that's where the United Nations has let us down too. They've let the world down. They should have a massive army and just keep the world settled down all the time. The people in the Middle East have been fighting one another for the last 1,000 years, and nothing's going to change.
0: No.
10: I hope that the American president does what he don't want to do, but he'll have to do. He'll have to destroy this mob that's causing all the trouble over there in the Middle East.
0: He seems to be the only one who just continues to stand up to them. And yes, if they don't come to the table and do what they say they're going to do, he just continues to. I think he said in the last day or two, the next wave will be he'll be taking out bridges. Something else, power plants, I think he mentioned. So yeah, he's pretty serious about dealing with people who are just say one thing and do another.
10: Yeah, and Australian people that are doing it hard with the electricity prices, that's got nothing to do with us. This is the government that's just destroying Australia.
0: Yeah.
10: The price of electricity, they close half of one power station down, and then they blew that up, and AI and water, and need electricity. and you got the Prime Minister rambling on about it, and there's nothing there. There's nothing to back up. There's no electricity. Well, Australia would be great again, unless they get some electricity.
0: Yeah, well, our announcer Chris Smith comes back tomorrow. He's back on air from 9 a.m. And one of the things that Chris does and loves to do is look every day as to the breakup of the source of power generation. He usually does it the power that's generated around 7:30, 8 o'clock in the morning, and it's always overwhelmingly coal.
10: Yes, it's just unbelievable.
0: It's very interesting, yeah. All right, good on you, Richard. Thanks for your call. 13 12 69 is the number here. Let me go now to Andrew, if you're still there. Andrew?
11: Yeah, I'm Tony.
0: Thank you for waiting. What's on your mind today?
11: A couple of things, if I could.
0: Sure.
11: Graham Gilbert, I've meant to pay tribute to, you know, because I would have been one of the 17 people I listened for 23 years.
0: Yes, thank you. Yep. Yeah, your comments are appreciated.
11: You might have heard it from time to time. I dare say you had, or maybe you haven't, I don't know. You never quite knew what would happen. It was very spontaneous. My commiserations to Kimberly Carr and everyone concerned. I'll know who they are.
0: To do with Graham Gilbert?
11: The family, yes.
0: The tributes have poured in, so we add you to the list of people who've paid tribute to him and his family and his legacy, and yes, we thank you for the comments.
11: Right.
0: Okay. All right, no worries. Thanks, Andrew. 13 12 69 is the number here. Might try and will I sneak in another call? No, I'll probably only have about 30 seconds to call. I will go back to the phones after the news break. The third and fourth place player for the FIFA World Cup men's tournament 2026 is living up to pretty much every third place playoff, where it is a high scoring event. England went into the break leading 4-0. They now lead 4-2. So France have pegged a couple of goals back. One of the goal scorers is Kylian Mbappe, so he now sits on top of the golden boot list. He has scored 9 goals at this World Cup. Lionel Messi, who's on 8, will play tomorrow. So if Messi does not score, then Mbappe will end up with the golden boot award. And looking at that list, there's quite a few people on that list. Haaland with 7, Harry Kane from England with 6. So all the stars most definitely came out to play for this World Cup. We're going to go and play with those lovely people at the news desk next. News and weather update. 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I'm Tony Vidre. How's your morning going? Hope it's going well. I would love to have a chat to you if you'd love to dial 13 12 69, or even tony@2hd.com.au is the email address.
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21: Good morning, I'm Frank Bonacorso. A critical incident investigation is underway after a man died in a car following a pursuit near the New South Wales-Queensland border. New South Wales Police received a report from Queensland Police Service around 1 a.m. today that a man armed with a firearm had driven across the border into New South Wales following a pursuit. Police found the man in a Ford Ute on Sexton Hill Drive at Benora Point and a pursuit was initiated. Road spikes were deployed on two occasions in South Mooloolambah. However, the vehicle continued to Coongar, where it stopped down an embankment. When police approached the vehicle, they found the driver unconscious and he later died at the scene. Two US service members have been killed and one remains missing after Iranian ballistic missile and drone attacks in Jordan. The BBC's Joe Inwood reports it marks the first deaths of American personnel since the current conflict in the Gulf began in February.
22: Blasting into the night sky, a salvo of Iranian missiles. Footage released by their military shows Iran's response to US attacks of the past week. The targets, they say, have been American bases across the Middle East. But that is not how the Gulf Arab states view it. It's claimed that desalination plants have been damaged, threatening vital water supplies. But the exact same charge has been levelled at the United States. Authorities in Iran's southern Hormuzgan province claim that, along with three bridges, a desalination plant was destroyed there.
21: There are reports New South Wales parents have splurged over $4.5 billion each year in private or Catholic education school fees. Australian Curriculum and Reporting Authority data reveals the average New South Wales parent paid $15,000 in 2024 towards private school tuition, up from $8,000 in 2009. The Australian Workers' Union says Glencore's latest offer for workers at a North Queensland refinery is unacceptable. The union says Glencore's offer has left workers at its Townsville facility $15,000 behind what would be needed to keep pace with inflation. AWU Northern District Secretary Jim Wilson says the company does not value its workers.
23: Our members have been bargaining with Glencore for more than 18 months now and are still yet to receive an offer that will keep their heads above inflation. Glencore announced this week that they are putting another offer out to vote, which is substantially similar to the previous offer they put out and was rejected by 75% of the workforce, and are now threatening our members, if they don't agree to this, that they will remove back pay and remove other things they've agreed to through the bargaining process.
21: Queensland's new domestic violence commander says she wants to hear firsthand the reality from frontline police officers about the scope and level of the scourge within the community. Acting Chief Superintendent Amanda Brownhill was appointed to the new role 6 weeks ago. As Queensland battles more than 180,000 domestic violence calls each year. Sport and in NRL, Canberra have maintained their slim finals hopes with a 34-24 win over South Sydney. in Canberra. The Warriors with a controversial 20-12 win over St George Illawarra in Auckland. And Canterbury have put West's Tigers to the sword, winning 32-0 in Sydney. The joint venture outfit winning just two of their past 11 games since star playmaker Jerome Luai signed with the Chiefs. At the World Cup, France has scored twice early in the second half, but still trails England 4-2 in their third place playoff in Miami. In AFL, Fremantle blitzed Port Adelaide by 25 points. Melbourne survived a scare from North Melbourne to win 92-76. Collingwood saw off an injury hit Carlton 90-69, while Brisbane overcame a big first quarter deficit to defeat West Coast 93-69. And in rugby, Australia have seen coach Joe Smith off in fine style, defeating England 57-10. In finance, oil is worth $82 a barrel, gold trading at $4,017 an ounce, one Australian dollar buying 69.82 US cents. 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
1: Partly cloudy, south to southwesterly winds tending southeasterly and becoming light. We're heading for top temperatures of 19 degrees in the city, 19 in the west. Looking further ahead, partly cloudy Monday, mostly sunny Tuesday and Wednesday. At the moment in the city, 13 degrees, Bankstown 13, Penrith 14 and Richmond 13. That's the latest 2SM News. I'm Frank Bonacorso.
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0: Thank you for joining me for this Sunday morning, for the Sunday morning edition of Chat on Newcastle's 2HD and the Super Radio Network. Let's go to the phones once again. Have a chat to Phil. Morning, Phil.
3: Hello, Tony. Last Sunday, you were discussing with a caller the influence of Islam in our society. Now, you remarked that most Australian Muslims are good Australian citizens and that we shouldn't be influenced by the radical elements' activities. Now, there are some admirable principles in Islam and some lovely people. What is not recognised in these discussions is that Muslims are different from other groups. The word Islam means submission. Muslims are obligated to submit to the will of Allah ahead of any other considerations. The radical element enforces this obligation very persuasively. So we never hear any rejection, not acceptance by the Muslim majority collectively. Unlike other groups, they do not have an established public voice. So the radical views, what is written in the scriptures, prevail. And our Labor government has legislated radical Islamic blasphemy laws to ensure that. And non-radical Muslims would be committing blasphemy if they distance themselves from the teachings of Muhammad, the will of Allah. And disgracefully, we Australian non-Muslims would be contravening Albanese's Islamic law. The Islamic
0: I can't get my head around what you're saying there.
3: Well, if we, I'll give you an example.
0: Sure. Explain.
3: The Islamic dictate that females should be subordinate to males, for example, goes unchallenged, prohibited from being renounced publicly. We cannot blandly state that Muslims are just like any other group. Islam also teaches that non-Islamic beliefs cannot be tolerated. No wonder Israel is opposed to neighbouring Islamic countries. And remember Bob Hawke's warning that Israel is the canary in the coal mine for the West?
0: Yeah.
3: Our security authorities have officially warned of the increased threat of terrorist attacks in Australia to us. So I think we should be worried about it.
0: Yeah, look, a lot of what you say makes sense, and one of the things that is completely incompatible with Western views, and particularly Australian views, is to submit or to subrogate women. That's not part of the way we do things in Australia. We don't tell them what to wear. But yes, that particular religion does, and we see them everywhere. But the question is whether, and again, like a lot of, you know, a lot of Muslims actually do defend women wearing the burqa to say that they choose to. That's their choice. They actually choose to. And I question that. I wonder if, you know, there's no one in the room, would they actually say, yes, I do actually prefer to wear this, or whether they're just actually saying it to appease.
3: There could be some, you know, like all religions, some people are very committed.
0: Mm. Yeah. Yeah. Yes, I reiterate my views that I think radical Islam is bad for the entire world, and we fight an ongoing battle against that ideology. What you might find interesting is that I've actually known some Muslims in my time, and I can tell you now that a lot of them are very laid back. They kind of pick and choose what they want to do, hand on heart, tell you that this is true. I knew one that would say to me, no, I don't drink alcohol. They're really strict on drinking alcohol. But
3: I can understand that, being part of it.
0: But they had no problem at all smoking marijuana. I found that very, very interesting. And I do know of another who quite secretly enjoys eating bacon. So they kind of, there's a few that kind of pick and choose what they want to do. All right, good on you, Phil. Thanks for your call, 13 12 69, if you want to join the conversation and add to it. Let's have a chat now to Jim. Morning, Jim.
5: Hello,
0: how are you, Jim?
5: Not too bad, thanks.
0: That's good. What's on your mind today?
5: Yeah, I'd like to talk about something that I think is the biggest scam ever in the history of humanity.
0: What's that?
5: God belief.
0: All right. Okay. Yep.
5: Or I should say God plural belief.
0: Yep. Belief in gods. Yep.
5: God or gods. There are so many different gods that people believed in. And I couldn't believe the figure. I looked it up a few months ago, and there's apparently been over...
0: 3,000 or something, is it?
5: Over 40,000 different types of gods that have been believed in and worshipped by humans since humans have been on planet Earth.
0: Yeah, wow.
5: Yes, and this is something, and it's something that sort of gained my extra attention through listening to radio, actually. I'm normally not a radio listener. I don't listen to talkback radio hardly ever, but I'm getting older and I tend to be sleeping in these days, and I'll turn the radio on, etc. And I accidentally, months and months ago, came across a Christian radio station. I won't name the station, but just people presenting their views and about the God that they believe in, and etc. and that type of thing. And I couldn't believe the extremities things that people believe in, and these people are Christians, but it would apply to other religions as well. How they willingly submit to the God they believe in,
0: and it's all based on how you were brought up and what your parents fed into you. And every time we talk about religion and gods and the number of gods, I'm always reminded of Ricky Gervais and a lot of the stand-up routines that he does, where he explains that. Let me just play this. Let me just play this little clip here for you. There's no swearing in it. It's okay, Mark.
6: Sure?
0: This is from I'm positive. This is from a series called Afterlife, where he was talking to one of his co-workers about religion and how she believed in God. Let's just have a listen.
7: I've got a good feature for you.
8: No, you haven't.
7: Rude. You haven't even heard it yet.
8: No need.
7: Crystals.
8: Told you.
7: The healing power.
8: They're bullshit.
7: You're so narrow-minded.
8: No.
7: You don't believe in anything.
8: Yes, I do.
7: Thought you were atheist.
6: Yeah, it doesn't mean I don't believe in anything, does it? It means I don't believe in any God.
7: How can you not believe in God?
6: Which one?
7: What do you mean?
6: Well, Zeus.
7: Who?
6: Greek God. Or Ra, or Ganesh.
7: No, not those ones. The real one in the Bible.
6: Yahweh.
7: Just God.
6: Well, you know how you don't believe in all those other gods I mentioned? That's how I don't believe in yours.
0: I just think that that scene in Afterlife just captures the essence of how, yes, there are many, many gods, but people believe in their particular god. Have you seen that that particular scene, Jim?
5: No, I haven't heard that video before. But basically, I agree with that guy. People believe in primarily what they're brought up to believe.
0: Yeah, that's right.
5: But not exclusively. There are people who don't. There are people who change their lives, etc., etc. But the thing that I find particularly offensive, more than anything else, is that they submit to their God.
0: Mm, yeah, yeah.
5: One Christian radio station submit after they've been
0: submit converted. To the will of God. Yeah, yeah, yeah. It certainly eliminates a lot of free thinking, doesn't it? All right, I need to move on, Jim. Always good to talk to you, and thank you for bringing your thoughts to the radio. 13 12 69 is the number here, Newcastle's 2HD in the Super Radio Network, and I've got some more calls lined up right after this.
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0: Thanks for your calls. Keep them coming in. 13 12 69 is the number. Don't forget emails. I do have access to my emails. So tony@2hd.com.au if you want to shoot me an email, or go to the 2SM website. 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What is on your mind? Let's have a chat now to Mary and see what's on her mind. Morning, Mary.
12: Oh, hello, Tony.
0: How are you?
12: Yeah, I'd just like to pay my respect to Graham Gilbert. He kept a lot of people very comforted at night time, you know, when they were lonely. He's a very nice person with... he always played Kylie Minogue at the end of his show.
0: Oh, at the end. Yeah, right. Okay. No, as I said, I didn't get to meet him. I didn't know him, but I know of him. So, yes, your words are very kind.
12: Oh, Grant Goldman, too. Grant Goldman used to tease him and call him his big brother. They're both GGs.
0: Oh, okay.
12: Grant Goldman
0: Yeah, right.
12: So, sadly missed 27 years ago. I would have spoken first time to Graham.
0: Wow.
12: It's a long time, isn't it?
0: A very long time, yeah.
12: And very interesting man. I don't always say I agree with him, but
0: this is the thing. There's a lot of people who don't agree with what's said, callers, but, you know, we all have an opportunity to bring our opinion, and it's up to people to dissect it and agree or not agree. So, but we respect the ability to share those comments
12: with people too. Let them have a go.
0: Yeah, that's it.
12: No, it's really good. I'd like to talk about AI.
0: Please.
12: Dummy me, but anyway, seeing that there is a big one that's just gone in at Maroochydore in Queensland.
0: The data centre.
12: So now we've been talking a lot about nuclear reactors, mini reactors too. But so where do these, if it was a mini reactor that's helping with the electricity, surely I don't think the people in Maroochydore would want one plonked in there.
0: Well, it's an interesting issue that you raise, because they do suck up a lot of resources, one of them being water, because you need a lot of water to cool all of the, you know, the computers and the fans and whatnot, because they just use up so much energy while they're trying to you know, search for, you know, the question that you ask it online. Yeah. But in terms of drawing power, what I have read is over in the US, I think Bill Gates wanted to actually come up with his own generators that powered up his own AI centres. But here in Australia, I'm not sure where the power is going to come from. Is it just going to come from the grid?
12: I don't know where it's going to come from either, Tony. Now, the water problem seems to be solved. We have had non-stop rain along the coast of Queensland and New South Wales and right from the start of the year. It hasn't stopped.
0: Yes, yeah.
12: It's driving us all insane, to be quite honest. What I heard about that plug-in on your news report, those plug-in solar panels, I think are going to be that is the best thing I've ever heard, ever. If they bring that in, then that might solve the electricity problem. If we have extra solar, not that we're getting any sun to plug them into. I mean,
0: why is that so good? What, you can take it with you and plug it on top of your car and drive around?
12: In your house.
0: No. Oh, okay.
12: Plug them into your socket.
0: Yeah.
12: As an extra energy source. So I think we have to find out more about it. It's only something new they're talking about. But it's so good, because I don't want them on my roof. Because I've got a tile. I just don't want them on the roof. I think they look awful. That's my opinion anyway.
0: I just don't
12: want them stuck up there. If I can get a few extra ones like they're talking about, that would be fantastic.
0: Yeah, right. Okay.
12: And if we're talking AI, and by the way, I've just finished on this one. Did you realise, maybe I'm wrong, maybe I'm right, that I heard that when Albanese made that AI speech, that was only 20% of his voice. That was 80% of artificial intelligence.
0: Oh, okay.
12: Is that correct?
0: Yeah, I don't.
12: Check that out.
0: I don't know. I'll have to look into that. There was an interesting.
12: Wants it in his office.
0: Yeah.
12: He wants it in Canberra.
0: Yeah, exactly.
12: And he doesn't have, and he has to do 20%
0: 20% of his work. There was an interesting observation made in the lead up to the last election. And I do remember Chris Smith actually talking about this on his program, that someone observed that in one of the ads it sounded like Albanese's voice had been filtered. Right now, yes. By this I mean he's got a little bit of a speech impediment. Can I say that, or like a little bit of a lisp? But in the lead up to the ads.
12: Coming over very good.
0: Yeah.
12: I've been very suspicious myself.
0: Yeah, that it might be actually, some filtered content.
12: I wonder he wants it in Canberra. Oh, it's going to go in the office because I don't have to do any work. I can go anywhere I want.
0: Yeah, that's just it.
12: Plug it into some stupid robot.
0: Yeah, that's it. All right, good on you, Mary. Take care. 13 12 69 is the number here. Let's have a chat to Michael as we head up to another news break. Morning, Michael.
1: Good morning, Tony. How are you going?
0: Yeah, good. What's on your mind today?
1: Oh, mate, energy.
0: Mm.
1: I just got my electricity bill, and I wasn't surprised by it, but there's been some discount on the kilowatts per hour, but they took it back on the service charges. But I rang the energy provider up, and I asked him about this 3 hours of free electricity that the Labor government's been spruiking for the last couple of months.
0: Mm-hmm.
1: And he told me, he replied to me, he said, it's not going to start till September. So here we have another bloody half-truth being told by this Labor government about this energy.
0: Right. What's wrong with having it in September? It's coming up, so that's not a bad thing, is it?
1: Well, I was under the impression that it was available now, and I heard him say it was available now, and I'm a retiree, so I was looking forward to having my air conditioners running through the day, warming the house up, so I'm not going to be on the peak period of electricity in the afternoon.
0: Right, okay.
1: So, yeah, I was very disappointed.
0: Yeah, look, I must admit, I did see it announced, and, 3 hours of free power, has been locked in, and I thought, oh, what's that? I'll look into that at some stage. I wasn't aware that it was in September. So, I'll look into that. And sure between now and September we'll know more about it.
1: Well, that's like my energy provider. I don't know if others have taken it up straight away or not. But the other thing too, with AI, we have to embrace AI.
0: Yep.
1: Otherwise we'll get left behind. We'll be like trying to use an old 386 computer in today's language.
0: Yep, yep.
1: We'll get left that far behind, but we do have to address the power and the water usage. And the only way I can see do that is continual supply through nuclear energy or something like that. We're not going to do it with solar.
0: No, no.
1: There's no way.
0: No. I totally agree with you, and I think we are going to be left behind because I'm reading already some of the really cool things that AI is doing, and not taking our jobs, but just making our jobs easier. It's just another tool to use. So we are going to be left behind unless we sort that out. I need to go to the news, Michael. Thank you for your call. 13 12 69 is the number here. We are heading to another news and weather update. I'll try and get you the lotto results on the other side of the news as well. For those of you with pen and paper in hand, you can tick off whether you got the right numbers.
13: When she said to me, your son has cancer, my world just fell apart. 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
10: Pursuit near the New South Wales-Queensland border. New South Wales police received a report early this morning from their Queensland counterparts that a man armed with a firearm had driven across the border into New South Wales following a pursuit. Senior Constable Ian Bennett from New South Wales Police Headquarters says road spikes were deployed on two occasions in South Mwillimbah.
19: The man continued to drive from police until finally stopping down an embankment on Kyogle Road, Coonga, about 26 kilometres southwest of Mwillimbah. Police established a perimeter around the ford before police negotiators were deployed to speak to the man. However, as police approached the vehicle, they found the driver unconscious. Officers immediately commenced CPR on the man. However, he died at the scene.
10: The American death toll in the war with Iran has risen to 16 after two US servicemen were killed in Iranian missile and drone attacks in Jordan. The BBC's Nick Johnston reports one American serviceman is missing in action.
23: The announcement follows a seventh consecutive night of US strikes on Iran since President Trump declared their temporary ceasefire agreement over. In a written statement released earlier, Iran's supreme leader Mojtaba Khamenei said Washington's attacks in spite of a framework deal to end the war showed Mr. Trump's signature to be worthless. The latest American deaths come after a US Navy pilot who went missing earlier this month was declared dead and bring the American death toll in the ongoing war with Iran to 16.
10: A priority section of Bandon Road at Vineyard in Sydney's northwest is set for a major upgrade following an additional $250 million of state government funding. The government says the new corridor will provide direct access to Richmond Road, improve connections to Marsden Park, and offer an alternate route that reduces the need to travel through Riverston Town Centre. New South Wales Roads Minister Jenny Acheson says locals will be the winners.
30: It's an area which has been going through significant growth, with another 300,000 additional people expected to call the region home in the coming years. Bandon Road upgrades being designed to meet this future demand. Bandon Road's about linking Windsor Road and west of the Richmond Rail Line. It'll ensure that families are able to get on with their day instead of being stuck in traffic.
10: A commemorative service will be held today at the Anzac Memorial in Sydney's Hyde Park to mark the 110th anniversary of one of the most significant combats in Australia's military history.

0: Fromelles in northern France was the first major engagement undertaken by Australian diggers on the Western Front during the First World War. In less than 24 hours of fighting, more than 6,000 Australian soldiers were killed, wounded or captured. In NRL, Canterbury have kept their slim finals hopes alive. With a 32-0 drubbing of West Tigers, the Dogs running in 5 tries. The Warriors accounted for St George Illawarra 20-12 in Auckland, and Canberra held off Souths by 10 points in Canberra 34-24 to secure their third win on the trot and keep their finals hopes alive. At the World Cup, England has defeated France 6-4 in a frenetic third-place playoff in Miami. France were behind 4-0 at half-time. In AFL, Fremantle defeated Port Adelaide 103-75. Melbourne too good for the Kangaroos, taking the crosstown derby by 16 points. Collingwood held off a brave but depleted arch-rival Carlton by 21 points at the MCG, while Brisbane 93 were too good for West Coast 69 in Perth. American Sam Burns has a two-shot lead after day three of the Open Golf Championship at Royal Birkdale. Lucas Herbert is the best-placed Aussie. He's tied for fourth. That's two shots behind Burns. In finance, oil is worth $82 a barrel. Gold currently trading at $4,017 an ounce. And one Aussie dollar buying 69.82 US cents. 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Partly cloudy with south to southwesterly winds tending southeasterly and becoming light. We're heading for top temperatures of 19 in the city, 19 in the west. Looking further ahead, partly cloudy for Monday, mostly sunny Tuesday and Wednesday. At the moment in the city, it's 13 degrees, 13 at Bankstown, 14 at Penrith, 13 degrees at Richmond. That's the latest. To SM News, I'm Roger Smith.
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0: That's Ray Stevens on Newcastle's 2HD and the Super Radio Network. And Misty, for those of you who might be a little bit misty, will be the ones who do well in the lotto overnight. So I mentioned I was going to bring those numbers to you. So pen and paper in hand. The lotto numbers you needed from last night's draw were 7, 30, 5, 24, 13, 41, and the two supplementaries were 33 and 23. So that's the draw from last night. I will repeat those numbers for you. 7, 30, 5, 24, 13, 41, and the two supplementaries are 33 and 23. All the very, very best of luck to you all in picking that up. So, yes, you may have heard in the news the FIFA World Cup third and fourth place playoff. Frenetic was the way that it was described. What a game. What a match. It finished 6-4 England over France. England raced to a 4-0 lead. France pegged them back to 4-3. Then England scored 5-3, then France scored 5-4, and then England scored again in the final few seconds to wrap it up 6-4. What a game. And for France, tellingly, Mbappe scored 2, so that puts him on top of the golden boot chart with 10 goals. Lionel Messi plays tomorrow morning. He needs to score twice to equal Mbappe. Or three, to win the golden boot all on his own. All eyes turn tomorrow morning to the World Cup final, which kicks off at 5 a.m. And it's the first World Cup that will have a halftime show, which is quite controversial because all of the previous versions of the World Cups have not had a halftime show. And the cynics have said, well, this is more to feed into the US style Super Bowl type ceremony or celebrations, which is 100% true. It is rumored that Trump will attend the World Cup final and hand the trophy, so do expect to see Donald Trump at the end of the match, standing up on the podium, handing the trophy over to the winning captain of the winning team. Yes, very interestingly, he has promised retribution to Canada for sending all the bushfire smoke their way, because yes, Canada is really controls the direction of the smoke, which is heading towards it's been heading towards New York. So the air quality in New York, where the final will be held, is not the best. So Trump has made some comments around that, which is quite amusing. Thank you to Warren, who called me to let me know that the one of the conditions for the free power in September is that you need to have a smart meter. If you don't have a smart meter, you won't get it. So, so yes, I'm sure, as I said, I'm sure we will hear more and more about this this proposed three free hours in the next few weeks or months. Just taking a look now at some emails that have come through. Now, as I mentioned, I do now have access to my emails. So some of these emails are a little bit older that I'm going to read. A little bit of context will be lost because they were sent at a time where I was talking about these particular topics, but I do want to address a couple of the older ones. One for this morning from Rehu, otherwise known as South Sydney. Thank you so much. Hi, Tony. Listening from Hobart, Tasmania. Love your show. Thank you for your email. I appreciate it. Diane sent an email through. We were talking about bees a little bit earlier on. Diane says, native bees, specifically stingless species like Tetragonula, produce a rare, highly prized honey known as sugar bag. It's much runnier than standard honey and features a complex tangy citrus flavour. Now, because only a single hive produces only about 1 kilo per year, it's a rare delicacy. My word, it would be 1 kilo per year. So Yeah, a particular rare honey called Sugar Bag with a tangy citrus flavour. I did not know that. Thank you, Diane, for filling us in. John sent this. This is one of the older emails. And I do want to share this one because I think it has an interesting point from a few weeks ago about Ben Robert Smith. And I think it's actually last week. Hi, Tony. Enjoying listening to your show while preparing breakfast. Love the pace and content as usual. Regarding Ben Robert Smith, Tony, I'm not a fan either, says John. I don't know the guy. However, I can't understand how people can have him judged before he has faced trial. John says, I knew Michael and Lindy Chamberlain before their baby's death at Ayers Rock, and during the time leading up to her conviction, 90% of Australians had her guilty, again before the chance of a trial. Once the media get their nose ahead and smell people buying into the story, they will keep it going the best way for themselves, not for the facts. This ultimately has any jury bias. Now, in the Ben Robert Smith case, the man served 10 active service deployments, an incredible feat for any individual. The man is entitled to a fair trial and to be judged by a jury of his peers. Where will the system find an unbiased jury of his peers? The jury could never understand the mindset of a person who's been in active service for such a long time. And believe me, John says, that has a massive bearing on how he may have reached, how he may have reacted, rather, in any circumstances. Where are the senior officers? This is a really interesting point, I find. Thank you, John. Where are the senior officers who never should have put a soldier into that many active deployments? Now, that's a really interesting one. So I don't know, and I do know that John, who sent me this email, was involved in the armed forces. So I don't know if there's a limit of how many active deployments you send people through. Where are the senior officers who should never have let a soldier into that many deployments? I think you'll find many of those officers and then later the Australian Governor General are quietly quite nervous now because they know how Ben Robert Smith's lawyers are going to go after them. There are some like Andrew Hastie who has mud all over his hands. If you don't know why yet, you will once the trial starts. Sorry for the rant. No, that's fine. It rips me up, John says, when I see a media biased. The media should be asking, how does he get a fair trial? Or will the circumstances repeat themselves just like the Chamberlain case? Very, very interesting. Thank you for your email, John. I really appreciate it. And I think that does raise some very interesting things. Now, we all do remember what happened with Lindy Chamberlain, and it was almost impossible for her to get a fair trial. She was convicted, but then later the decision was overturned when more evidence came forward. So, yeah, where do you find a jury of unbiased peers when his story has been plastered all over the media? Thank you, John. Keep them coming. I've got a few more here. I'll come to them in a moment. 13 12 69, love to hear from you. Newcastle's 2HD and the Super Radio Network. In fact, I will hold those emails because coming up next, I have the first of my interviews this morning.
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3: God, we've got to put up with enough of Jim as treasurer. 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
0: Well, it's my pleasure this morning now to do the first of my radio interviews this morning. This week is National Diabetes Week, and it's a reminder that diabetes is a debilitating disease. And did you know that it affects more than 1.5 million Australians, with many more living with undiagnosed type 2 diabetes or even pre-diabetes? Now, while the stats are alarming, behind every number there's a real person that's navigating the daily challenges of managing that particular condition. So joining me this morning is Gina Cranston. She's from the Diabetics Alliance program. Morning, Gina.
10: Hi, Tony. How are you?
0: Thank you. I'm very well. Thank you for your time today. Now, before we start asking questions about Diabetes Week, can we just have a bit of a recap? Because I always struggle understanding the difference between type 1 and type 2 diabetes. Can you just give us a little bit of a rundown as to what that is? Because I can never, ever, ever remember the difference.
10: Yeah. And I don't blame you, because a lot of the time they get grouped together, which is the reason why it's often misunderstood. So type 2 diabetes is a metabolic condition that causes insulin resistance. Insulin is the hormone in our bodies that converts blood glucose into energy.
0: Right.
10: So we need it. People with type 2 diabetes produce insulin, but it's not working very well.
0: Okay.
10: People with type 1 diabetes, which is what I have and what I am doing my research on, is a chronic autoimmune condition where the body's immune system has mistakenly attacked the beta cells in the pancreas that produce insulin. So we don't produce any insulin, and we need to inject insulin or have an insulin pump that gives us insulin to help convert that blood glucose into energy. If we did not do that, we would die.
0: Right, and they're the ones that carry around the little sort of mobile phone type thing on their hip,
10: right,
0: that presses a button. And
10: So
0: which of the two every now and again like needs some lollies or something like that, like a quick hit of sugar? Is it both?
10: So both, because if a person with type 2 diabetes is taking medication to help their insulin work better, that can get out of balance as well.
0: Right.
10: And they may need to, have some lollies or whatever. People with type 1 diabetes, because we are giving ourselves the insulin, the calculations, it's a fine balancing act between the carbohydrates that you eat and the insulin that you take to be able to help that food become energy.
0: Energy, yeah.
10: So we get into a situation sometimes where calculations have gone wrong, or the exercise that we've been doing has kind of, you know, tipped things off balance. And so, yeah, that's when we will, you know, there might be symptoms like sweating and, you know, sort of mumbling our words or
0: yeah. I was just about to say that. I had an employee that had was a type 1 diabetic many years ago, and she said to me, she said, "Oh, look, I just thought I'd forewarn you, I'm a type 1." And she said, "So if I start to like slur my words or sounding like I'm a bit wobbly, it just means that I just need a bit of a sugar hit." And she showed me a little pouch. She said, "You'll probably hear this like beeping as it tries to reset itself." And I went, "Wow." And she said, "I'll always have, you know, lollies on my desk." And she actually asked people not to eat them because they were a matter of life and death. So you don't want to go there and your packet's been raided by someone else. It was really, again, it was very interesting in how our people were so calm about something that was quite life-threatening.
10: Well, I think what happens is that you realise that this is the way you have to live your life, and it becomes part of your everyday.
0: It's your new normal, isn't it? That's what they say. That's your new normal. Yeah, that's it.
10: Yeah, and I've been living with that new normal for the past 32 years now.
0: So
10: it's a good thing to look back on it and see what has been hard and see what maybe could be improved within, you know, our health system to help lighten the load.
0: Yeah, that's it.
10: It's a lot to take on.
0: Oh, absolutely. And look, you know, a lot of these causes, they are always, you know, people who are front and center who push them along are the ones that actually either live with, you know, the disease or have a very, very close loved one who does. So you're clearly knee deep in this. So as a diabetes advocate and someone who lives it, what's that journey taught you, and where could we improve? I always point my finger at, you know, governments. What could they do better, and what could we as the community do better as well?
10: Yeah, so I've taken on a PhD this year, working with the Diabetes Alliance Program Plus and Hunter Medical Research Institute. I'm doing my PhD through University of Newcastle, and this is consumer-led research, as you said. You know, someone who's experienced it can really offer some insights that other people don't have. So what I aim to do is to explore the lived experiences of other people with type 1 diabetes to find out how they manage the significant mental, physical, logistical and financial load of their illness, and how they navigate our health system, you know, the system that they rely on. And then I also want to talk to healthcare professionals to find out what the obstacles are to the best coordinated care and what the facilitators could be. So I have, in my time, I have observed how I have, you know, gone through the health system. And while I know how lucky I am to have accessible healthcare and really top quality healthcare, but there are some things that are missing in my mind. I mean, people with type 1 diabetes are more than twice as likely to suffer from depression than the general population.
0: Wow.
10: And it's not coincidental. You know, there are things with this illness that it is just relentless. So I would love to see a really well-rounded, holistic model of care that did not just deal with our blood glucose levels, but dealt with our mental health and our ability to cope with the 24/7 job that is type 1 diabetes.
0: Yeah, good point.
10: So I think it's possible, you know, and I think through this research, I think we can get some really good things happening. You know, there's a lot of research on trying to find a cure for type 1 diabetes. But
0: it's more about finding a therapeutic to deal with it on a day-to-day basis first, then we can work on the cure.
10: Exactly, and the quality of life that you're living now, because we do have to live with it. We
0: absolutely
10: don't have a choice.
0: Yeah.
10: And I think it would be really helpful to make that part of the picture.
0: Yeah, and you raise an interesting thing that I must admit, you know, I've only really heard in the last probably 5 years or so, and that is a care plan. You know, I've never really heard of these things called a care plan, where, you know, you get more than one health professional in the room with another, and it's not just about, you know, I keep saying, I kind of break down to the basic, which is like, yep, take a tablet, lie down, and you'll be well in the morning. Like, it's more than that, you know, and it's all around everything that you're going through, but also the mental, the physical, the financial, which is really interesting. It's always, that's up my alley as well, because I'm a numbers man. So I you know, the financial aspect and the burden that that places on families is incredibly important. So this whole concept of a care plan is you know, a real good step in the right direction.
10: Yeah, because the system, the nature of it is that it is fragmented. So when I go to see a GP or an endocrinologist, so a specialist who deals with people with type 1 diabetes, that of course their most important thing is that they need to manage our blood glucose levels to keep us alive, to keep us well.
0: Yep.
10: But if there was some kind of a system where, okay, you talk to your endocrinologist about that stuff, but then you also see it might be a social worker, it might be a psychologist, someone who's going to talk to you about the living with this thing.
0: That's it,
10: And how, because, you know, you leave an appointment and then you really are on your own.
0: You're on your own again, that's it. Even simple things like, you know, certain things that you might have in your house or not have in your house, or just, you know, simple little improvements in the flow of, you know, one room to another, just to make things a little bit easier for you if there's ever a crisis.
10: Yes, exactly. And that's part of this, you know, that we talk about the mental and the physical, financial and logistical load. The logistical load is huge. You know, you have to make sure you're well stocked with all the things that you need, which means you ordering the things from the pharmacy, remembering to pick them up. Different things last longer. So I have a continuous glucose monitor, and that sensor has to be replaced every 10 days.
0: Oh, wow.
10: Whereas the cannula for my pump has to be replaced every 3 days.
0: Oh,
10: and then, you know, your pump needs to be charged, like your mobile phone needs to be charged.
0: Yep.
10: Your pump needs to be reloaded with insulin. And so all of these different things that you have to think about are... they're all taking up space in your
0: body. Yeah, absolutely, yeah. And where am I up to? Have I done it? Have I not done it? Did I do it this morning? Absolutely.
10: No. I've started. We're not all the same, you know. We're not all organised.
0: Yeah, exactly.
10: You know, yeah. So
0: I started sleeping with a CPAP machine, and oh my god, the emails that I'm getting through. Have you looked after your machine? Have you cleaned it? Have you done this? Have you done? I'm thinking, I just want to. Yeah, but it's you're committed to having to look after the machinery and look after the the paperwork, the distilled water, all this sort of it's interesting. No, it's a very, very small in comparison to what you're going through, but I get the point of the commitment to having to keep everything up to date.
10: Oh, absolutely, and I acknowledge that in any chronic illness, because it's not going away, you know you're living with it, and you know you just have to do these things.
0: Yep. Tell me about the people who don't realise that they're at risk, and what are some of those early signs? I think do you call it pre-diabetes? What are some of those early signs that we really should not ignore?
10: So there is a tendency to be really thirsty a lot, and to be urinating a lot.
0: Wow.
10: This is
0: thirsty and urinating. Wow. Okay, that's an interesting combination.
10: So you're getting rid of that sugar through your urine. What else could I... Lethargy? Lethargy is a big one.
0: Yep.
10: And just a general feeling of being unwell. Mind you, when I was diagnosed when I was 25, I was overseas. My sister came to visit. She noticed that I was different. I didn't know. I was living in Ireland and working in a pub in Ireland, and I guess I just thought this is my lifestyle, you know. But she urged me to come home and be tested because she suspected that I had type 1 diabetes. I didn't know anything about the disease.
0: Yeah, and wow.
10: So she noticed, I think, when we were travelling that, you know, I'd be desperate to get to the next place. And just generally a bit irascible.
0: I was going to say, just some behaviours that were just out of the norm, just little changes in patterns of behaviour that only our loved ones and our really, really close friends would ever pick up on.
10: Yes. Mm. And then when you are diagnosed, you know when you feel like your blood glucose is low. That's, as we talked about before, the sweating, it's a difference in your brain function. But then when you have high blood glucose levels, the signs aren't as immediate, but it is a general feeling of just yuckiness.
0: Like a fog of some sort. All right, well, look, can we finish up with we've been talking about AI and a bit of technology this morning. Where has technology improved in recent years when it comes to diabetes treatment?
10: So I am lucky enough that I have private health insurance and I've been able to get an insulin pump and a continuous glucose monitor that works with the pump, and it's good to be able to not have to prick my fingers, you know, 10 times a day. Those blood glucose results are on my pump all the time through this continue. But while I think that is great, and they really have, you know, good results in people's physical well-being, I also think it takes a big toll as well, because you're aware of it all of the time. It's bipping at you all the time.
0: Yes, yeah. You can't escape it, yeah.
10: Yeah, so it's telling you when you're going high, it's telling you when you're going low, which is good to be aware of it, but it's also another, you know, interference in your life. You know, it's a disruption.
0: Yeah, it's another message that's being sent to you, like a mobile phone beeping or a text or an email. Yes. Ding, ding, ding. Yeah, yeah.
10: Sometimes you feel like you're being bombarded by all this technology, and it just reminds you all the time that you have this thing. Which is good and bad.
0: Absolutely. Yeah. Well, thank you for your time this morning. I really appreciate it, and I wish you all the best, and certainly for National Diabetes Week and shining a spotlight on this particular disease and the 1.5 million people who carry it. I also wish you all the very best in your PhD. Just have it on my desk by 9 o'clock tomorrow morning so I can peer review it for you. That's no big stretch for you.
10: I've got a few more years.
0: I can't believe the commitment some people that you go through in a PhD. It's just mind blowing.
10: Oh, look, I'm driven though. I'm keen. Yeah. I'm keen to.
0: It comes across. Comes across in your voice and your knowledge. So I do wish you all the very best with that. Good
10: thank
0: on you.
10: You.
0: Okay, take care. It's Gina Crenston. So yes, in the middle of a PhD, and not only that, also from the Diabetes Alliance program. So if you're one of the 1.5 million, I do feel for you. It's constant. You can't escape it. You've got things beeping at you all the time. But it's, as we said, it's your new normal. You just need to, accept it and roll with it and just change your habits and change your lifestyles accordingly. Easier said than done. I genuinely feel for people who are in that that situation and that position. Alrighty, that's it for that interview. I've got another one coming up later on next hour. I hope you enjoyed that. 13:12:69. 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
1: That's the number if you'd like to join the conversation, 13 1269. The phone lines are open once again. Let's have a chat this morning to Julie. Morning, Julie.
2: Oh, good morning, Tony.
1: Thank you for waiting. What's on your mind today?
2: Thanks for taking my call. Did you hear Albanese say that Australia has always been a multicultural country?
1: I did not hear him say that. I did hear him say that our superannuation was a national asset, which rang alarm bells through everyone. But I didn't hear the Australia's always been a multicultural country.
2: Just like the superannuation lie that it's his asset.
1: We
2: were founded on one nation, one people, and one destiny in one flag. And that's what his rules, the supreme law of the land, says. And it's a lie. Multiculturalism should have been abolished years ago. It was Whitlam that brought in multiculturalism. It's a Marxist ideology in 1975 to destroy Christianity, to divide and conquer, to impose socialist governments. And everybody knows that. And what they've done is, and they had no right doing it. He used the United Nations Treaty, but even under the treaty, he didn't have the power to do that. And he, under Section 51, he didn't have any power. There's no power there for multiculturalism. And he should have had a referendum under Section 128 and say, can we have multiculturalism?
1: Isn't every country multicultural, though? Let me ask you that.
2: The policies that have been imposed, forced upon multiculturalism, has only been the Western countries, the Christian nations,
1: right?
2: Because they've been the most prosperous in the world. But all those other nations like India, they're fleeing from natural multiculturalism, where they've had Hindus and all these different religions killing each other, and they're bringing them into this country because even the Hindus and even all the Muslims are all different. They've got different religions in their thing, so this is why they all fight against each other. It's the latest invention of the Marxists to multiculturalism has been invented, and what it's destroying is destroying the host nations, especially Christian nations. And this is why it should have been abolished years ago. And Section 5127 of the Constitution, the federal government's rule, said that when migrants come here, they have to assimilate to make us a homogenous country, and it's based on political science, where if you have people that are of the same values and the same language, the same, you know, territory and everything, that's what a nation, that's the definition of international definition of a nation is, and that's how you have peace and prosperity. You can't have everybody fighting like over in Israel and Palestine.
1: What was the section of the Constitution? Because I want to look that up there.
2: I'll read them out to you. Section 51 is the federal government's powers. There is no power under there for multiculturalism.
1: Right, yep.
2: Section 128 says that they do not have the power in there, in Section 51. They are denied that power, so they have to put it to the referendum and ask the people, because we have the authority under Section 128. We own this country and we have the authority. And if you go to Section 5127... and you look up in Quick and Garran the context, it's an immigration power that when people come here, they have to assimilate to make us a homogenous country. That means that we're all, nobody's fighting about religion. We're all one nation under the same values, living under one people, one destiny and one flag, because that's what makes people prosperous.
1: Yeah.
2: That's what. And if you go to the preamble, now the preamble of the Constitution, that is the history and how they interpret the Constitution, and it says that all the states united, humbly relying upon the blessings of the Almighty God. That's the Christian God, you know, and that is how our Constitution should be interpreted. And what they're doing is destroying them with multiculturalism, is diluting Christianity and destroying our Christian rights, because all our rights come from Christianity, and that comes from common law. When the British settled here, they brought common law with us, which is based on the Ten Commandments, like you go to jail if you kill someone, if you steal, and you're taught to honour your parents, all those things that are part of our laws in this country. And also, under our Constitution, there's one law for everybody, and that's the rule of law, and that's come back from Magna Carta in 1215, where it was a, it's part of the Christian heritage. We've got a 1,000-year. When the British came here, they brought us a 1,000-year history of Christianity, the development of our democracy and that. And that's when no one's above the law, not even the king. And this is, we're at the stage now with Magna Carta where King Anthony is increasing taxes against the people.
1: And I think that's the part that, that I'm most offended by, that you have two people that could be, that can stand in front of a judge for exactly the same crime, and you have two completely different outcomes based on you know, what the judge is told in their little handbook as to how they need to handle things.
2: Well, that's the that is the problem here with the rule of law. It's embedded in our constitution. As I said, it goes back to 1215, where no one's above the law. Anybody that comes to this country, everybody's equal before the law. But this is not what's happening. For different races, they've got letting people off with things, and this is what our problem today is. We have to go back to being one people, one nation, and one flag, and people need to assimilate. And the same, the judges are the biggest problem in this country, and you only have to have a look at what these judges are doing. It's called abuse of power, and the same thing is...
1: They're running off. All right, Julie, I need to move on. Wonderful to talk to you as always. 13 12 69 is the number here. More after this. Newcastle's 2HD and the Super Radio Network.
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1: Love to hear from you this morning. 13 12 69 is the number here if you'd like to join the civil conversation. Love to hear from you. All right, let's go and have a chat to Tony first. Morning, Tone.
17: Yeah, good morning, Ted. How are you going?
1: Yeah, good. Look, what's on your mind?
17: Like they said, multiculturalism works, but I'll go harder than her. Mm. I reckon even harder than One Nation, because One Nation's policy of immigration is 130,000. My personal opinion is that a majority, 80% of Australians, one Anglo-Saxon and Aboriginal Australians, both together, we would like to see a moratorium of 5 years, no immigration, and the only people allowed to come are necessary workers that we can't get in regional towns, and they've got to become an Australian citizen, and they've got to speak English, and they've got to abide by the country. Because what you've got, like I said to you last time, we got Greeks, Italians, Arabic people, from Muslims and Christians, and Asians are saying, no, I'm Muslim, no, I'm Greek, I'm Italian, I'm Lebanese first. This is brainwashed by the parents. Now, the kids are born here, they love Australia, don't get me wrong, but this is it's their fault, but it's more their parents' fault, because the culture, the subculture, it divides the country. And I think that One Nation need to go hard line and say, look, I think...
1: Can I just jump in for one sec? I think that that's a generational thing, because from what I've seen, and I've said this time and time again, you know, if Australia play Italy at in a football match or a union match, I barrack for Australia first. So I was born in this country. Hang on, let me finish. Let me finish. But I have seen that the generation above me continue to say, no, I'm definitely Italian first. First and Australian second, and and some of them have said to me, I really regretted coming here. And I thought, well, you know, you lived in a post-war Mussolini, run country. It was a complete basket case. This country gave you a start, it gave you a living, it gave you a roof over your head, it gave you a family, and now you're saying that, you regret coming here. So I find that really hard to understand.
17: Yeah, but Tony, look, I've got nothing against, if you follow a particular sport and you're like a golfer, not about their race, about their ability, their sport, and all the entertainment, that's no problem. If someone likes entertainment from England, America, Africa, whatever, I follow professional wrestling, I follow a lot of the American wrestlers, more the Australian, but I'm still a proud Australian. I've never going to live in America.
1: Yeah.
17: But if you follow, people used to follow Jack Nicklaus, in golf. Doesn't mean that, and they love the Australian golf, but they love Jack Nicklaus or whatever, Sally Ballesteros. That's, I've got no problem with that. We don't want to get into that. All I'm saying is that a multicultural in the country, we're talking about Australia, does not work. And I've got a lot of the national Indigenous people who are coming out and saying the same thing. Wherever you go, if you bump into, look, the people disagree with me, that can call me racist. And look, if I go up to a person and I just can point out that person straight away, he's not Australian. Straight away, you can tell what he is. The only people, I'm Anglo-Saxon Australian, I'm only Celtic. All I'm saying, the only Australian people, the only other race of people are the Aborigines. I'm Australian.
1: Alright, I'm going to move on. Tony, good to talk to you as always. 13 12 69. Before we go to the news, let's have a chat to David. Morning, David.
18: Hi, Tony, how are you?
1: Yeah, very well. What's on your mind today?
18: I think it was Julie, one of your callers. I wholeheartedly agree with what she says. But also, I just want to let people know about the treachery of the Fabian Society, which a lot of UK Labour politicians and a lot of Australian politicians are involved in, and people go and research it. You don't understand the engineered decline that they want. And also, their coat of arms for the Fabian Society is a wolf in sheep's clothing. So,
1: I've heard of the Fabian Society, but I've always sort of dismissed it as a bit of a sort of a underground, cult that people place way too much stock in. That
18: I know, Tony, but the problem is.
1: It's real. You're saying it's real.
18: It's real, but their whole mantra is revolution, not by violence, it's by undermining everything that, values, Christianity, and it's a slow, managed decline. And if Western civilization, people won't like me saying this, if Western civilized countries don't get a bit more nationalistic, yeah, the Western world would be gone. And that's, I don't care what anyone says, that's
1: yeah. The Fabian Society is a British socialist organisation established in London in 1884. It's a left-leaning think tank dedicated to the gradual democratic implementation of socialist principles rather than advocating for violent revolution. It was founded... It was foundational to the creation of the UK Labour Party. Very interesting.
18: That's right. And,
1: Very interesting. And
18: if you research a lot of ex-Australian politicians, I think Albanese is even tied up there at some point. But there haven't been a lot. But it's a managed Marxist leftist slow.
1: This is what I think we're seeing probably more of this than we are of communism. It's more this Fabian ideology that's the gradual democratic implementation of socialist principles. Which is what we're seeing.
18: That's right, but also, you know, wolf in sheep's clothing. They're letting people know they're a devious, treacherous organisation. That's what I say. Anyway, Tony,
1: what happened to the promise of transparency from a couple of elections ago? Eh? Yeah, what happened to that?
18: Right. Yeah, I don't know, but you know, I think all the norms are thrown out. You know, I researched a lot and saw the coat of arms, the wolf in sheep's clothing, I thought,
1: that's interesting.
18: They're basically bragging about their intentions, in my opinion. So,
1: I bet it wasn't created back in 1884. It was one of those logos that was created well after.
18: Yeah, it'd be interesting. I didn't research that far.
1: Yeah, I'll have a look. Maybe someone did it as a tongue-in-cheek. Who knows?
18: Yep. Yeah, maybe. But yep. I think it's a bit
1: bit obvious.
18: For me, it's a bit devious.
1: Yeah, that's it. Anyway. Yeah. Yeah. All right, good on you. Take care. Thanks, David. That's David, yes. The Fabian Society. I had heard of that, but it makes a little bit of sense, to be honest. Heading to another news and weather update. I want to talk about security guards. After the news, I want to have a discussion around their role and what they could or couldn't be doing a little bit better. More after this.
19: Good morning, Australia. This is Chris Smith, and welcome to the Castle of Common Sense.
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23: 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Whether it's kicking goals, scoring tries, smacking runs, to shooting hoops. That's 50 years where Stratties have done whatever it takes to make your team look its best when it plays its best. 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
25: 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That's sustained performance. Just like Host Plus, who have sustained strong long-term returns over 20 years. 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
3: Lamenting the end of the former white Australian policy as divisive and inflammatory. But James Hume says migration has been running out of control and the numbers have been too high. Senator Hanson last week used an interview with British far-right figure Tommy Robinson to link what she saw as problems with migration with the end of the white Australia policy. Senator Hume has told Sky that while she abhors the One Nation leader's comments, Australia's migration policy needs to change.
4: If we're going to have the prosperous and progressive society that we have always wanted, that we've always enjoyed in Australia, we need to make sure that we have a migration program that's delivering for our country, that's driving productivity, not taking away from it. But restoring a white Australia policy is not part of that.
3: Australia's Supreme Leader, Iran's Supreme Leader, has promised in a written statement to teach the Americans unforgettable lessons. The Ayatollah says repeated US violations of the ceasefire show that Donald Trump's signature is utterly worthless and devoid of credibility. The comments follow renewed hostilities across the Gulf region and the deaths of two US service members during Iranian ballistic missile and drone attacks in Jordan. One US service member remains missing in action. Five teenagers continue to be questioned over a high-speed pursuit through several suburbs in Sydney Southwest. Andrew Simmons from New South Wales Police Headquarters says officers were patrolling the M4 motorway at Lidcombe at 12:45 this morning when they detected a stolen vehicle travelling at excessive speed.
5: When the driver allegedly failed to stop as directed, a pursuit was initiated. The pursuit continued through Lidcombe, Chullora and Greenacre before the vehicle stopped in Allenby Street, Strathfield. The driver, a 16-year-old boy, ran from the scene but was located and arrested a short time later with the assistance of Polair and the dog unit. Police also located four passengers, two teenage boys and two teen girls who were arrested.
3: A commemorative service will be held today at the Anzac Memorial in Sydney's Hyde Park to mark the 110th anniversary of the Battle of Fromelles in northern France. New South Wales Veterans Minister David Harris says it's one of the most significant combats in Australia's military history.
6: Fromelles was the first battle that our diggers fought after leaving Gallipoli on the Western Front. More than 6,000 Australian diggers died in that battle, and whilst it wasn't